0: relaxation for Jackson Williams, for Ken Weaver, and the rest of the crew. Have a wonderful evening. Hug your loved ones. So long, everybody.
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2: Making a stop in the 49th state. I'm Lisa Lacera, Fox News. President Trump about to speak in Wasilla, Alaska, in support of Senator Dan Sullivan as he continues his rallies in Republican-led states. Meanwhile, a new Fox News power ranking shows Democrats with momentum to retake the House in a close fight to finish in the Senate.
3: The latest Fox News power rankings show Democrats could win up to 237 House seats. Fueled by a widening polling advantage, low presidential approval ratings, and voter frustration over rising costs. That the Republicans are also facing surprisingly competitive races in rural districts that President Trump won comfortably. But the Senate is up for grabs.
2: Fox's Jeff Manasso. Both parties expect or projected to hold 47 seats each in the Senate, with six key races considered toss-ups. A Wyoming grad student jailed without bail after authorities say she poisoned a colleague. Prosecutors say Eileen Wang was taken into custody at LAX and was carrying laptops and hard drives, and they say she sought to return to China. Police say she was seen on surveillance video going through the desk of the victim, who specialized in research similar to what she did in China. The Treasury imposing more than $1 billion in penalties against Bank of America after it says it failed to stop and report Chinese money laundering operations and illicit financing along the southern border.
4: As part of a resolution with federal agencies, the bank admits it failed to conduct due diligence for foreign financial institutions, as well as allow suspicious activity to accumulate uninvestigated. Treasury Secretary Scott Bessent says when a bank of its size fails to meet its anti-money laundering and sanctions obligations, it exposes the entire U.S. financial system to significant risk. The $1.2 billion fine is the third largest in the Treasury Department's history.
2: Fox's Jared Halpern at the White House. 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
19: Welcome, it is the Mark Levin Show. Ben Ferguson with you. It is so nice to have you with us wherever you are around the country. Mark is out of town. He'll be back with you in a few days, and I'll be with you for the next couple days. So get ready. We've got a lot to talk about. And let's just start with a big conversation about the President of the United States of America on the campaign trail. Donald Trump has come out, and he's decided to go to Alaska. Now, you may ask yourself, why is he in Alaska? Because it's an important Senate race, number one. That's the most important thing. That's why he is there. And it's extremely important for people to understand what the purpose of this is actually about. Now, it's actually about a couple different things. Number one, it is about looking at what's happening in Alaska with oil and gas. It is about making sure that we have the ability to open up oil and gas in Alaska as well. And the federal lands that the Biden administration did everything they could to shut down. And I mean, they did everything they could to take away America's energy independence. They did all of it. And the reason why is because they wanted us to have high prices at the pump. And so what the president was doing with this visit to Alaska is he was talking and wanting to highlight the issue of energy and jobs and then taxes. And by the way, how energy flat out relates back to one very important thing, and that is national security. Now, the White House released an exclusive, extensive list of economic and national security initiatives tied to this Alaska trip. Alaska, they said, is central to the debate over American energy independence. Now, why is that? And this is what a lot of people don't know about Alaska. And let me just say, full disclosure, I had the privilege recently to go to Alaska for several days with some incredible people, some really not only just leaders, but godly men. And I was also able to spend some time fishing and have lunch and dinner and breakfast with the current governor of Alaska. I learned a lot about Alaska. And in fact, in front of me right now, I have the 250 years of liberty challenge coin that the governor gave me from Alaska. It says North to the Future. And it was incredibly prideful in Alaska and explaining how much the federal government is intertwined within Alaska because there's so much federal land in Alaska. He also gave me the governor's challenge coin. It says the seal of the state of Alaska on one side. And on the other side, it also has his name, and it says the... And I'm looking at it as we speak. I love that. This is why I love doing the show, by the way. I love that this show is live. It says the 13th governor of Alaska. Now, one of the things that was interesting that I learned on this trip and fishing with him, salmon fishing was a blast, and halibut, is that the majority of land in Alaska is actually controlled by the federal government. They are constantly in Washington, D.C., because the federal government controls so much. Now, forestry used to be a huge part of Alaska commerce. It used to be a massive part of their job network. And Democrats shut down the forestry industry, basically destroyed it. The federal government did it through the Democratic Party. That was a huge problem. And it's never gotten back to where it was before. Now, oil and gas is another massive part of the economy of Alaska. And every single time now the Democrats get in charge, what do? They immediately shut down the federal government land. They shut down the drilling rights. They shut down any pipelines that they can get their hands on. And every single time that decimates Alaska. The administration, I'm referring to the Trump administration now, says it's reopened approximately 82% of the national petroleum reserves in Alaska to oil and gas leasing. That is just how much damage was done by Joe Biden and the Democrats' leadership. They wanted all of it to stop. They hate oil and gas, and they hate energy independence, and that's part of the reason why the president went there, is to talk about how this is a national issue. If you don't like gas prices where they are right now because of what we've had to do in Iran and making sure that Iran didn't get a nuclear weapon, and the president's made it clear, we're not going to be held hostage by Iran. I'm not going to make decisions based on Iran when it comes to national security or the midterm elections. And he's making that argument right now, and I think it's an important argument that he's making. But if you ain't where the gas prices are right now, then you should really be paying attention on Election Day and vote for Republicans, because Democrats don't actually think they're high enough. You have to remember, and you go back to Barack Obama. When Barack Obama was president, he had a policy which was to deliberately make the price of oil and gas as high as it was at Europe at the time. Now, at the time he said that, gas in Europe, they sell by the liter, per gallon was $10 to $12 a gallon. And what the reason why they wanted that to happen is simple. They wanted to force you into their green scam. They wanted you, this was even before the Green New Deal. This was when Barack Obama was taking your tax dollars and giving it to these companies that were, by the way, total cons. One of them was Solyndra, you may remember. And anybody that was in the green energy space, carbon credits and all this other green BS, they made tons of money because the federal government went all in with your tax dollars on this initiative. And it was a disaster. And it was, I would argue, flat out stealing from America and the American taxpayers. But they did it anyway. And that is the point that you have to understand, that if you're not happy with gas price right now, then why on earth would you vote for Democrats who have said, when there is not, by the way, a national security issue like this war with Iran, that they want the gas prices to be higher than they are now. By the way, if you look at history, they were much higher under Biden and much higher under Barack Obama than they are right now for longer periods of time. And again, there was no war that was affecting the prices at the pump. So that is, and the Strait of Hormuz and everything else. So that is another, I think, really important data point to understand. That is why the president talked about what we're doing now and why it's so important. He's opened up 1.56 million acres of the Arctic National Wildlife Refuge coastal plain to leasing. That is unbelievable. What that means is that companies can now come in, can now do the oil and gas leasing, and can get America back to being energy independent. Now, there are also many supporters that argue these policies will expand domestic production. They will. Of course, the radical left, they say you can't do this. It's going to do environmental damage and the impact on the sensitive Arctic ecosystem. They always go there and they tell you can't do it. You can't do it. You can't do it for those reasons. What Donald Trump has said is that we're going to do it, and we're going to do it in a responsible way. Now, let's be clear. Democrats, the radical left, they're going to sue every chance they get. They're going to sue, and they're going to try to delay, and they're going to try to stop it, and they're going to try to round the clock, and they're going to try to make it where America does not have energy independence. Now, that's number one. Number two on this trip is this proposed Alaska natural gas pipeline is also a massive economic story that the media does not want you to know about. And this affects you, yes, wherever you are. These issues, by the way, we're talking about have nothing to do with Alaska in the grand scheme of things. It has everything to do with wherever you live right now and what you are paying for natural gas and for whether it's diesel or unleaded, whatever it is. So this second part in this pipeline are incredibly important because this is what Democrats have done everything in their power to make sure it never happens, that it stops, and that it hurts you, okay? The administration has announced plans now involving $54 billion in South Korean investment for an Alaska natural gas pipeline. This is huge. Alaska, the White House says, is about national security as much as it is about energy. And Alaska's location, they say, makes it, quote, strategically important for American military operations in the Arctic. The White House has talked about this. And that's why they've also announced on this trip $208 million in new barracks at Fort Wainwright, $152 million for a training center at Joint Base Richardson there, $45 million for a runway extension there for our bombers and our jets, and a proposed multi-year $7 billion modernization effort at the JBER. Now, all of these investments, the White House say, involve military readiness, infrastructure, and the American presence in the Arctic because for far too long, the left has done everything it can to undermine our presence in the Arctic, and that is a huge problem. Now, let's put all that together and then go back to something else that the administration is also talking about, specifically the numbers behind their tax message. According to the White House, approximately 14,000 Alaskan workers benefit from the federal tax deduction for qualifying tips. Now, this is, again, no tax on tips. They also went to Alaska to remind that there's 100,000 plus seniors that benefit from the new senior deduction. And the average Alaska tax refund was $3,690 in 2026. Alaska also, by the way, from the Trump administration, received approximately $242 million in first-year rural health care funding. This is why Donald Trump has gone to Alaska, to remind the voters there, because this seat in Alaska, it's a Senate seat, it's extremely important. It's as important as the Mondami race. It's as important as the race in Texas with Tallarico and Ken Paxton. And the reason why I say it's as important, okay, is because it's you got to get to 51, right? That's how you get the majority. And if you don't get to 51, then we're pretty much screwed. And so if you don't pay attention to this race in Alaska, you would be insane not to pay attention. That is what this is actually all about. And so I go back to one of the things I saw earlier today, which was this criticism, like, I can't believe Donald Trump's going to Alaska. If you don't understand why, now you understand why. Now you understand. The president also talked about another issue with national security, and that's critical minerals. That's another reason why he says Alaska matters. The Trump administration approved the called the Ambler Road Project. It's intended to provide access to deposits containing copper, cobalt, gallium, and germanium. These are all minerals that are important for electronics. They're all minerals that are important for advanced manufacturing and defense technologies. This is something that, by the way, China doesn't want us to do. They want us dependent on them for these minerals that we desperately need, and it's a national security issue. I'm going to say it again. It's a national security issue. Then there's another part of this, and this goes back to helping the people in Alaska. Alaska's fisheries are an enormous economic asset that Democrats have been shutting down and allowing the rest of the world to get ahead of us. That is also a major problem. Alaska and their fisheries have an estimated value of $2.64 billion in the Bering Sea and the Aleutian Islands. There's $301.1 million in the Gulf of Alaska alone. And those figures represent the value of the fisheries, not new federal investment or additional revenue directly created by the administration. So I go back to the headlines here. This president is traveling there and all over the country with the same message. If you care about your finances, then you need to vote for Republican candidates. If you care about energy independence, then you need to vote for Republican candidates. If you care about lower gas prices, natural gas prices, right? Then you and energy independence, then you need to vote for Republican candidates. The president's saying, I'm on the ballot. I'm fine with that. Put me on the ballot. Because this is about the future of this country and what we get in this country moving forward. Now, there's also another headline. I want you to understand this. Trump has announced he's temporarily allowing some Russian diesel to be imported into this country to address the immediate fuel price pressures. There are a bunch of people out there that are losing their minds right now over this. The reason why I think the president did this is twofold. Number one, if America truly had energy independence, and that is our long-term objective of this administration, then we wouldn't have to go and buy Russian diesel when we have a world issue that changes the price. And what the administration is doing is they're saying, hey, we're thinking outside of the box here. We're doing whatever we can to make sure that we protect America's citizens and taxpayers. And if that means bringing in some Russian diesel, because we have not done what we need to do, which is, again, expand in oil and gas and the refineries and everything else that we talked about here, and that we've not done enough to make sure that we are isolated from the world when it comes to these types of things, then when things get tough, when things get hard, when things get to the point where they are right now, we've got to make sure that in the future we're not having to buy from Russia or other countries. We can do it all here. That is the president's goal and objective. The question is, will Americans agree with him and vote on these issues? I want to get your reaction to all of it. 1-877-381-3811. 1-877-381-3811. Ben Ferguson filling in for the great one, Mark Levin. We'll be right back.
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0: 250 years ago, the American Revolution transformed 13 British colonies into an independent nation. 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

0: All right, welcome back. It is the Mark Levin Show. Ben Ferguson filling in for the great one. I'll be back with you in a few days. I'll be with you today and tomorrow, and it's always an honor to fill in for the great one. We've got a lot to talk about on the show, and I want to move to another interesting story. So nothing says, in my opinion, scumbaggery 101 more than what we're now witnessing from Representative Ilhan Omar's political operation. They are now using the federal search warrant of her Washington, D.C. home to beg for campaign donations. In a fundraising email, her team accused now the Trump administration of targeting a political opponent, calling the reported raid a dangerous and authoritarian attack. The email then urged her supporters to contribute $10 or any amount they could afford. I'm not joking, by the way. Quote, chip in 10. Or any amount you can afford today to support Ilhan Omar. All right. Let's just deal a little bit with Ilhan Omar. This is a woman who comes out and always says she's a victim no matter what. She gets elected, she's a victim. She has questions about all of her problems in her past. She's a victim. The president talks about her. She's a victim. And notice it's always for her to get a little bit more cash. Isn't that interesting? We'll be right back.
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1: Welcome back. It is the Mark Levin Show. Ben Ferguson filling in for the great one, and it's really nice to have you with us wherever you are, and we've got a lot that we're chatting about right now. I want to take you across the Atlantic Ocean for just a moment. In life, you can learn a lot from mistakes of others. Like, you can just see what's going to happen before it actually happens if you look at other places where they're doing things. By the way, you can also learn from people when they do amazing things that you should be excited about and go, wow, that's really awesome. Maybe we should do that here. Maybe that's something that we should actually implement, right? You can learn from people's successes and failures in your own life and in politics. The first thing that I always look at, always, is has this happened or been done somewhere else? And was it successful or was it a failure? Now, I use that as example because when we talk about socialism, which the Democratic Socialists of America are obsessed with, I say, okay, show me somewhere where socialism has actually worked. Like, just show it to me. I want to see it. Tell me where it is accomplish what you say that it's going to do. Let me see it. Which again brings me to the point I want to show you or tell you about from all the way over in the UK. There is something that's happening in Great Britain that every American taxpayer needs to not only pay attention to, but really understand. This is a warning, okay, about what can happen when politicians make promises that eventually become almost impossible for the people they were promising it to pay for. A great example is Obamacare. Obamacare, they promised, was going to be amazing, right? It was going to lower your premiums. It was going to be so cheap. You were going to keep your doctor if you liked your doctor. You're going to keep your plan if you liked your plan. All that was crap. It was all a lie. And by the way, it's insanely expensive. And without government subsidies, no one can afford health care right now in this country. And so maybe that was all done by design. Now, you may say, what do you mean by that? All right, well, maybe they actually created Obamacare to be a failure to then just say, well, we just need full-on socialized medicine. That's the only way we're going to be able to pull this off. Just going to throw that out there. Let it marinate for a second. Now, let me explain to you the warning that is coming out of the UK. Britain is having a major problem, and they're being forced to confront a massive welfare spending problem. They have disability benefits that are through the roof. They have healthcare costs that have gone through the roof. The number of people who are no longer participating in the workforce has become so enormous that the political and economic challenges are impossible to overcome, even with higher taxes. Now, here's the part that should really get your attention, how they got there. The British government, by the way, they've all admitted now that they've got a problem. And politicians are trying to figure out how to fix it. And the proposed spending cuts, right, cutting spending, is now turned into a massive political firestorm. Why? Because it's incredibly easy for politicians to promise government benefits. It's incredibly easy to tell voters that somebody else is going to pay for those benefits we're now giving you. But when the bill finally comes due, and that's happening right now in the UK, nobody wants to talk about who's going to pick up the tab. And folks, if you think it's just Britain's problem, I've got news for you. America right here, we are confronting many of the same fundamental questions. Now, let me explain what I mean by that. The government in the UK is now leasing cars to hundreds of thousands of their citizens. Now, you may say, how is that possible? Well, it's actually pretty easy. If you're looking to buy votes, and that's exactly what British politicians have been doing. They've been buying votes, all right? The program originally was supposed to allow people who qualify for certain disability-related mobility benefits, that's what they called them, to exchange those payments for a lease vehicle. Now, we're talking about a program with now that is ballooned. Of course, it's filled with waste, fraud, and abuse. And it's ballooned to hundreds of thousands of vehicles on the road in the UK that the taxpayers in the UK are actually paying for. Now, these aren't simply cars handed over without conditions. The lease packages include, you ready for this? Insurance. They include maintenance. They include servicing and breakdown assistance. So in other words, here's a free car. Nothing's free. AKA the taxpayers are going to pay for your lease. Then we're going to pay for your insurance. Then we're going to pay for your maintenance. Then we're going to pay for your oil changes and all your servicing and even breakdown assistance. Now, to be clear, in the UK, eligible individuals use, quote, their qualifying mobility benefit payments to finance these leases. It isn't a separate government check that automatically buys everybody a new car, all right? So that's the caveat here. And then now there are people that are saying, well, hold on, this is a good program. Let's deal with facts. True or false, there are people that deal with serious disabilities who rely on reliable transportation, and they believe that that's essential. I'm okay with that. I really am. I mean that, okay? Like, I'm fine with that. Nobody is disputing that there are people, whether it's in the U.S. or the U.K., that have serious disabilities. But the question is, should we buy them a car and have all their maintenance paid for, or should we just have public transportation? It's a fair conversation. It's a fair debate. Now, if someone has a disability that prevents them from driving a conventional vehicle, all right, or makes ordinary transportation extraordinarily difficult, I would argue that helping a person maintain their independence could, in theory, be a legitimate public policy objective. But then this is where the government screws it up. You have a government-supported program that has now reached this kind of scale where hundreds of thousands of cars are being paid for by the taxpayers. And then you got to ask yourself, okay, is this not just a program that's buying votes? I mean, we're talking about hundreds of thousands of vehicles. You're talking about a significant public policy commitment. And then there's no one that's allowed to give it serious scrutiny in the UK until now, because they say if you're against this program or asking questions, then you are some evil bigot that hates the disabled people, and you're now saying they don't deserve help. You can't make this up. This is happening in the UK right now. The disability benefits problem, by the way, reminds me an awful lot of what happened in Minnesota. You have a government program that was supposed to be a broader disability benefit system. Then there's that's supposed to just help people, and now there's clear abuse, but no one wants to stop the payments. Now, this isn't the only program they have right now that everybody should be losing their minds over. There's another program in the UK called the Personal Independence Payment, or PIP. Now, this is outside the car program, all right? This program provides financial assistance, quote, to eligible people whose disabilities or long-term health conditions create additional difficulties with living daily and or mobility. Now, the PIP money isn't automatically available to everyone who has a disability. They claim that people must meet eligibility requirements, and the payments, quote, are intended to help cover additional costs associated with their condition. So guess what happened in the UK? Now, one out of every 10 people in the UK is disabled. Did you hear me? One out of every 10 people in the UK has been declared disabled by the federal government. That is why the costs are rising out of control. That is why the pressure is now on the rest of the budget of the government. It's now getting to a point of out of control spending. It's unsustainable. And every pound the government spends has to come from somewhere. Now, it can come from taxes. It can come from, guess what, borrowing. Look at our deficit in America. Again, this is why I say this is a warning. It can come from money that otherwise would have been spent on something else, right? But there's no magical fourth option here. It either is going to be you borrow it or you steal it from people or you go into massive debt or everything altogether. And that is why now in the UK, the debate is almost, it's virtually over. They don't have the money to pay for this benefits program any longer. So the politicians are now having to decide, what do they do next? Do they just spend into oblivion and kick the can down the road and make somebody else pay for it? Clearly, there's a lot of people that are advocating for that. They want to just spend their way out of this and say, well, look, you know, like, hey, let's just ruin it, the country for the next generation, because as long as I get reelected, I'm fine with it. So let's just get rid of the other generation, right? Let's like let's destroy their future and we'll stick them with a bill. It's the same dead gum thing that's happening in the United States of America right now. And the biggest problem from all that I just told you, we haven't even gotten to yet. The biggest problem, the analysis now has come back and has said, is this. There are people that are able-bodied who are deliberately not working in the UK because they realize that it's easier to be lazy and stay home and milk the system. Britain isn't simply struggling with the amount of money being spent on the benefits. It's struggling with the economic, quote, inactivity, researchers are saying. That means that people who aren't working and aren't actively looking for work has reached an all-time high. They also said that, quote, long-term sickness has become an important part of the problem. Because when someone could otherwise participate in the workforce, but they say they're unable to work because then they get these financial benefits, it now becomes a financial challenge for the workers who are going to work and their taxes are being taxed at higher rates than ever before. This is exactly why I say, when you look at other parts of the world and when they do really stupid things like they've done in the UK, there's no one that believes that in the UK, one in every 10 people is disabled. Okay, there's no one that believes that. By the way, if you look at the world averages of disability per million or per thousand or per 100,000, nowhere in the world are we looking at the numbers that we're seeing in the UK. So what that means in translation is this. There is a whole lot of people that are flat out lying. And a government that is filled with waste, fraud, and abuse payments are going out no different than what we saw in Minnesota with the Learing Center, and all the other places where we thought we were helping people, and it turned into nothing but a massive scam. That is the big part of this story. I want to get your phone calls in here. 1-800-474-9732. 1-800, I got the number wrong. I'm sorry. 1-877. Thank you, Mr. Producer. 381-3811. 1-877-381-3811. Ben Ferguson filling in for the great one. Also, if you can't get through on the lines, you can send me your comments during the break or during the show on X at Ben Ferguson Show. Follow me there. And we put up a lot of great material, a lot of great clips of the day on X. You can follow me there. It's a little bit different at Ben Ferguson Podcast. A lot more coming up right after this.
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3: 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But listen anyway. They know they're probably wrong. Mark Levin is on the radio.

0: is the Mark Levin Show. Ben Ferguson filling in for the great one. It's really nice to have you with us, and I do want to get some of your phone calls. 1-877-381-3811. 1-877-381-3811. And we'll get your reaction to all that we've been talking about tonight. One of you, by the way, sent an interesting note earlier on X. It says, Ben, are you going to talk about El Said? Of course I'm going to talk about El Said. I'll even talk about Ilhan Omar as well. We have plenty of time to cover all of these big issues. But let me get some of your phone calls. 1-877-381-3811. Let me go to Howard, line one in Philadelphia. Welcome. You're on the Mark Levin Show. Ben Ferguson with you. Hello.
1: Hi, Ben. Yeah, at this point with Trump, we're all used to him doing things that are stupid, immoral, and illegal. And one recent thing that...
0: Hold on, I'm not.
1: I am. Can I finish my point?
0: No, but you just said we are all used to it. I'm not used to it. I would say give me an actual example of all of the things you just accused him of doing. I'm not used to it at all.
1: All of us whose careers and livelihoods are not tied to promoting it.
0: You know what's funny about what you just said? I actually make more money when Donald Trump is not the president. I take a pay cut when Donald Trump becomes president. Did you know that?
1: Look, you're a smart guy. You don't believe 95% of the nonsense you spew out. But can I get to my point?
0: Let's talk about the economics of this, okay? Because I deal with facts. When Republicans are not in power, I make more money. Do you know why?
1: Wonderful. I could care less.
0: Well, no. If

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2: Because they feel like, okay, I'm safe, I'm secure, things are good. It's, by the way, it's the same reason why in politics we see that whoever's in charge of the White House usually loses the midterms historically. The only twice has that not happened, and once was after 9/11. Because you get complacent, you feel comfortable. And the other side is inspired, whether it's Republican or Democrat. So when you say what you just said, statistically, you are absolutely wrong. I make less money when a Republican's in office. I make more money when a Democrat is in office.
3: Am I still on mute?
2: You can talk. Everybody can hear you.
3: Oh, great. I was going to say, I love when I see you on CNN and they wipe up the floor with your face. That's so rewarding. Are you going to be on CNN again soon?
2: Well, they always have me back because they love it when I get to whoop on some Democrats. But I'm glad that you're watching for the entire hour when I'm on. That I appreciate that. So the point is, you just said something that wasn't true. I called you out on it. Are you going to respond to that, or are you just going to go back to, like, the name-calling stuff you're doing?
3: No, I want to go back to my point. And by the way, I'm a Republican, a lifelong Republican.
2: You're definitely not a Republican. Dude, you're not a Republican. If you're a Republican,
3: really?
2: I'm a socialist.
3: Oh,
2: like,
3: really?
2: you're not a Republican. When you go, I love when you're on CNN because they wipe the floor with you, like, that's something a radical liberal leftist says. That is, like at least I'm intellectually honest with you. I'm a hardcore conservative. You're a whack job Democrat. You then say that I make all this money because Trump's in office. It's actually the opposite of that. Okay? And then you get called out on it. And then you go back to ad hominem attacks. Dude, like, you got to come with a better game next time. But thanks for playing. By the way, this is how much fun it is to be on CNN, and I get to whoop guys' tails like that guy. We'll be right back.
0: Don't stop in Washington. They land right here in Middle Tennessee.
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4: Making the trek to Alaska. I'm Lisa LaSera, Fox News. President Trump in Wasilla, Alaska. As he campaigns for Republican Senator Dan Sullivan and Congressman Nick Begich.
5: We have to make sure that Dan gets in. We have to make sure that Nick Begich gets in.
4: And the president urged the crowd.
5: And while you're at it, make sure you vote yes on the ballot measure to repeal. You want to repeal ranked choice voting.
4: The president claimed ranked choice voting is a scam. He's been traveling to deep red states over the past several weeks. Alaska.

0: It hasn't backed a Democrat for Senate in nearly 20 years. U.S. Ambassador to Greece Kimberly Guilfoyle has resigned amid allegations she used her position to sell political influence.
1: Guilfoyle says these allegations are false, and I intend to vigorously defend my name, my reputation, and my integrity. Guilfoyle, a former Fox News host, was once engaged to Donald Trump Jr., for nearly 4 years.
0: Fox's Peter Ducey at the White House. The federal investigation of Minnesota Democratic Congresswoman Ilhan Omar may be multifaceted after a raid on her Washington, D.C. home early yesterday morning.
2: Omar's assets were originally listed at around $30 million on her financial disclosure form. The number was later amended to under $125,000. Her team originally blamed paperwork errors. We were told yesterday's search warrant was not directly related to Omar's financial disclosures, but the Congresswoman is fundraising off the images of federal agents leaving her home with boxes.
0: Fox's David Spunt in Washington. Fox has learned subpoenas have been sent to multiple family members of Congresswoman Omar. The Justice Department has declined comment. 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
14: He's here. 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
15: All right, welcome. It is the Mark Levin Show. Ben Ferguson filling in for the great one. It is nice to have you with us. Mark is, we'll be back with you in a few days, I can promise you. I get to be with you for the next day and a half, right? That's a little more than a day and a half. Today and tomorrow. So there's a big question that is coming out of Michigan, and it deals with El Said. The leftist Muslim U.S. Senate candidate Abdul El Said failed to deny receiving money from leftist billionaire George Soros or terrorist groups during a debate with his opponent, U.S. Senate candidate Mike Rogers. Now, this was not reported by the media, which is why I think it's important that we talk about it. Now, El Said accused Rogers of stock trading when he was in Congress and claimed he himself does not own stock before failing to deny receiving money from Soros or literal terrorists. I'm not joking. Literal terrorists. Quote, I'm not trying to make myself rich off my job in public service. This guy has done exactly that. $14 million. That's what he made when he left Congress, doing the work for the corporations he had just previously been regulating, who had bought him off when he was in Congress in the first place, El Said stated. Rogers, he was more than prepared. He countered his comments by saying they were offensive and it was a lie that he ever traded stocks. So that means you're bought off by George Soros' family. That means you're bought off by Hamas, he responded. Bought off by Hezbollah. Bought off by Al-Qaeda. Those people who are supporting you pour that money into your campaign. You begged Chuck Schumer. Matter of fact, you had to sneak by the trash cans in the back of the building to beg for that money. So here's the guy to send money out of politics until it gets shoved into his pockets. That absolutely tells you who he is, Rogers stated. Now, Rogers is a guy that, and I think it's important you hear part of this debate, because I think this was a defining moment in this campaign.
16: So that means you're bought off by George Soros' family. That means that you're bought off by Hamas, Hezbollah, Al-Qaeda. Those people who are supporting you pour that money into your campaign.
17: This is
16: you
17: a very
16: begged ridiculous. Chuck Schumer. Begged Chuck Schumer. Matter of fact, you had to sneak by the trash cans in the back of the building to beg for that money. So here's a guy to send money out of politics until it gets to shove into
17: Who's
16: his pocket.
17: Paying for your ass?
16: That tells you.
17: Who's paying
16: that
17: for your
16: tells
17: ass?
16: You.
17: 10 seconds.
16: That absolutely tells you who he is. The guy on his staff that said he will say anything to get elected and tell you one thing one time and another the next time. He's a manufactured candidate.
17: We've come
16: this
17: to the end of our discussion.
15: I love that moment because this heated debate came, I really think, as America has to decide something. What are we going to do in these midterm elections? Are we going to go the way of the socialist, Marxist, communists, the candidates that are backed by the radicals in Hamas and Hezbollah, or are we going to go with America First? Now, Fox News also reported in August that, quote, a Senate counterterrorism expert testified that the Michigan Democratic Senate nominee, Abdul El Said's candidacy raises homeland security concerns because his family's ties to the Muslim Brotherhood linked groups and connections to the Midwest voter engagement organization that experts said is tied to the Council on American Islamic Relations, you know it as CARE. El Said, by the way, it is a fact, has accepted hundreds of thousands of dollars from terrorist organizations, and Rogers in September pressed him to return that money. Now, let's go back to just the money part of this, because I think this is also important. When Mike Rogers called out El Saeed to return donations from terrorist organizations, he didn't return the money. Why? Because it's one of the core financiers of his campaign. And El Saeed has, in fact, accepted hundreds of thousands of dollars from terrorist organizations, and he won't say that's a lie. Quote, I guess when Abdul claims he wants money out of politics, he doesn't count terrorist organizations. As a former Army officer and House Intelligence Chair, Rogers said, I spent my life fighting to defeat terrorist organizations. Abdul cashes checks from them. He's absolutely right. Rogers added that it is absolutely disqualifying and an insult to the brave men and women who risk their lives in service to this great country. Abdul returned the money. Now, on its website, Rogers doubled down on the claim and had the list. The money donated to him from terrorist organizations, including the Council on American Islamic Relations and the Muslim Brotherhood. This includes, he said, nearly $130,000 from donors who identified connections to CARE and alleged Hamas-linked groups at a designated terrorist organization in multiple states. The donations came from over 41 staff or board members, including National Board Chair, the National Board Treasurer, the National Board Vice Chair, and the Michigan Board Member of the organization. Abdul Al-Saeed's father-in-law, by the way, has donated more than $300,000 to his super PAC. He is a top leader of the Muslim Brotherhood organization linked to terror funding and is the president of CARE Michigan. That's his father-in-law. Now, the site adds $7,000 from Aman Barakat, who's the chair of Al-Awada, a group that supports dismantling, quote, the U.S. military, as well as the Unity and Justice Fund, the super PAC controlled and funded by CARE's lobbying arm, which claimed credit for helping Abdul win the Democratic primary, which, of course, he says, oh, no, no, I'm not a part of the Muslim Brotherhood. One of the other things that was said by Rogers, and I think it's an important point, is he said, quote, this is not about anyone's faith. This is about judgment. It's about transparency and who is financing a candidate for the United States. The El Saeed campaign is more than just about a single U.S. Senate seat in the same way that Mamdani's mayoral campaign was more than just about who would be the next mayor of New York City. As is always the case with the political left, this is really about attempting to normalize a form of anti-American, anti-Western extremism that even Democrats would have rejected 20 years ago. That is how Mike Rogers put it, saying this is Obama 2.0. The use of charismatic cutouts like Mamdani and El Saeed to cloak a dangerous radicalism that will further undermine Western and classically liberal values. For years, by the way, he says El Saeed didn't even try to hide where his allegiance stood. He has since deleted this tweet. But here's what he wrote on September the 11th of 2021. Today, I mourn the 3,000 lives, 6,000 injuries, and infrastructural devastation in New York City, perpetrated ignorantly in the name of my faith. Then he said this, tomorrow I'll mourn 1 million lives, millions of injuries, and infrastructural devastation in three countries, perpetrated ignorantly in the name of my country, clearly referring to the United States of America. El Saeed said the following during a podcast the same year, saying, quote, I think the more appropriate way to center this conversation is in telling the broader global story about the conduct of the United States and what followed. Does that sound like a guy that likes America? Does that sound like a guy that would stand up for America? Or does this sound like a guy that hates America and a guy that is accusing America of some sort of genocide? Of murdering 1 million lives, of millions of injuries, he says. He says it was done and perpetrated ignorantly, his words, in the name of my country. This is a guy that I would say is an enemy of Western civilization.
17: I would say that he is an enemy of the United States of America. And he's trying to act like he somehow loves America while accusing America of genocide. This is also the same guy that can't tell you who's worse, the United States of America or Israel or actual terrorist organizations. He won't even answer the question about Israel. Which one's worse, Israel or Iran? When you can't answer a basic moral question like that, he was asked, which one's a bigger threat to the United States, Israel or Iran? He couldn't answer it because he truly hates Israel. He hates the Jews. He also hates, yeah, you guessed it, he hates what is this country. He hates freedom. He hates what we believe in. He hates the fact that America stands up right against wrong. He hates the fact that we stand up to the Muslim Brotherhood and terrorist organizations that he is clearly a part of on the take from. And he hates the fact that Americans, well, created the greatest country in the world. And he wants to destroy it from within. How do you do it? You do it apparently by becoming United States Senator. That's his goal, folks. That's his plan. 1-877-381-3811. 1-877-381-3811. 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

0: All right, welcome back. It is the Mark Levin Show. Ben Ferguson filling in for the great one. And we've got a lot to chat about on the show. Ilhan Omar, let's deal with her for a moment. There is some new breaking news about Ilhan Omar, and I want you to hear what was reported on Fox about this. Take a listen.
1: HSI agents giving this some sort of immigration relation as far as this case is involved, though we are told this is a criminal investigation. We don't know the specifics, but a Justice Department spokesperson did tell us this on the record, quote, today in the Washington, D.C. area, Homeland Security investigations executed a judicially authorized search warrant secured by the Department of Justice. This enforcement action is part of an ongoing federal criminal investigation, end quote. No comment at this point from Congresswoman Omar. We've reached out to her office. No statements on social media. Again, this began a little bit after 6 o'clock this morning here, John. We've seen agents leave with boxes. It does not appear to be any sort of intense raid. I mean, I know we use the word raid, but no one knocking down doors, no one running in with flashlights or any type of weapons. It's been fairly quiet here on this block on Columbus Day. A couple neighbors mulling around asking what's going on, but clearly we now know that Congresswoman Omar, and I will note, it's unusual to see the Justice Department take an overt action 3 weeks before an election.
0: Now, that's how all this started. We are now getting word in some new reporting that has come out about what may be behind all of this. And one of them is this new article that's come out from the New York Post. Representative Ilhan Omar's staff got her birthday changed officially after being elected to Congress. Records now show. Representative Ilhan Omar's staff helped get her birthday changed in public records once the Minnesota Democrat was elected to Congress in 2018. A switch has since spurred, well, major accusations that she misrepresented her age to secure U.S. citizenship. The alteration could offer a big clue as to what federal immigration agents were searching for when they raided her D.C. home on Monday. If the Congresswoman is actually 1 year older than she claimed to be, that would mean she couldn't have legally become a U.S. citizen in 2020. Omar's birth date has been listed in the Minnesota Legislative Reference Library as October the 4th of 1981. As well as one reference site such as Wikipedia and in media outlets like the BBC for the entire time she served in the state house and for several months into her congressional term. But the Congresswoman's staff moved to shift the date forward by 1 year in May of 2019 after a video from a political opponent went viral that claimed Omar was fibbing about her age, according to emails reviewed now by the New York Post. On May 17, 2019, library staff were informed by Representative Omar's congressional staff that her birthday year was incorrect and requested that it be changed to 1982. That is what the director of the Minnesota Legislative Reference Library in an email just days after the change was made. Quote, Representative Omar's congressional staff are working with Wikipedia and with the Biographical Directory of the United States Congress and other sources to correct her birth year on those sites. As of today, the birth year has not been corrected on the two sites I mentioned, the director added in the May 24, 2019 email. Now, by the way, this seems like an awful lot of work to get a year changed. I just want to throw that out there. The legislative reference library director, who did not respond to requests for comment, said in another email that the initial 1981 birth year had been put down because it was widely available in Wikipedia and the biographical directory, and so we added the birth date without documentation. Reps for the Congresswoman's office and Omar herself have repeatedly denied allegations of immigration fraud. Quote, for 10 years, Trump has targeted me with baseless lies and smear campaigns. This is just the latest escalation in his campaign of political intimidation, Omar said in a statement on X. Now, the Minnesota individual has long claimed that she received what's known as a derivative citizenship through her father, who she said became a naturalized citizen in 2000, 5 years after coming into the country from war-torn Somalia. Quote, I became a citizen actually before I turned 18. That's what she told The Intercept in a September 2018 interview. My father became a citizen, so I got my citizenship through that process. AJ Kern, who came in a distant fourth against Omar in the 2022 House Democratic primary for Minnesota's 5th District, said in a phone call on Tuesday that she claims her citizenship narrative is that she derived citizenship through her father when she was a 17-year-old minor. Yeah, there's more to the story. You understand where it's going now, right? Now you understand why some people are asking questions. I'll have the second part of the story coming up in a moment. Ben Ferguson filling in for Mark Levin. Your phone calls, 877-381-3811. We'll be right back.
2: Folks, I believe America is under assault, not from some foreign enemy, but from within. 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
1: All right, welcome back. It is the Mark Levin Show. Ben Ferguson filling in for the great one. Really nice to have you with us. And I want to get to some of your phone calls. The number, 1-877-381-3811, 1-877-381-3811. We're talking about Ilhan Omar and the problems that she is now having right now. They're pretty significant. And there are questions that have been asked about her for quite some time. And now all of a sudden it's like, oh, wait, what's happened? Wait, hold on a second. Is there real problems here for her? Yes, there are actually real problems here for her. And there are questions, by the way, and I go back to this. How the hell do we get to the point where we don't even know what the age of someone may have been when they were running for office? You know, Ilhan Omar speaks out and about the raid. She says, I will not be silenced. By the way, no one's asking that you be silenced. What we are saying is, did you lie about like your citizenship and when you came to this country and how old you were? Now, quote, for derivative citizenship, two things have to be true. One, her father has to be naturalized. And two, she still had to be a minor. And what I have found, and this is, again, her old opponent that ran against her, is this is him talking. He said, I have found is it's highly likely that neither of those things are true. Now, Kern, who later filed an SEC complaint to demand proof of citizenship. The complaint, by the way, went nowhere because a judge found it was, quote, the job of Congress to vet their members, Kern said. Now, if she lied about her birth date on any official form, a passport renewal or bank loan application, for example, then Omar could be prosecuted. And given naturalization fraud has a 10-year statute of limitations. Now, people familiar with the multi-year federal criminal investigation to Omar have suggested that she's being looked at for making false statements on immigration forms. Asked what Homeland Security investigation agents may have been looking for, that's when her old opponent suggested her citizenship papers, her father's naturalization records. Now, President Trump also boosted Kerm's claims back in December of 2025, I should say, in a True Social post. And administration officials have consistently mentioned Omar being probed for possible immigration fraud. Now, she, of course, is playing the victim card right now. And saying, you know, come after me. You know, this is what happens. By the way, this is the same woman that also had $29 million vanish from her net worth in months as she was asked about it and laughed when reporters asked her about it. And now, again, she's under investigation. So we may get answers for that as well soon. Here is Omar in the halls of Congress being asked about being worth $29 million, and then all of a sudden it all just disappears.
2: Since your net worth dropped on the new forms, the new financial disclosure forms, could you tell us if your husband still has the consulting business and the wine business? I remember you were saying it was an accounting error before, but the new forms are even lower in terms of the net worth. Does he still have those companies, the business? Consulting business and the wine business? Anything you can say on that, Congresswoman?
1: Now, this is a woman who had $29 million vanished from her net worth. And why did it vanish? Because apparently she was in a wine business that never really did wine, and then it all went away, so she just made it come off of her campaign disclosures, which you got to sit there and just scratch your head on that one. This also comes as there's the other controversy about her marriage, all right? You look at this the marriage part, all right? Just the marriage part. And the question that everyone should be asking is this now. Did Ilhan Omar marry her own brother in an effort to circumvent American immigration laws? Now, before we go any further on that, I want to be clear. This is an allegation that has been asked about countless times. Of course, Omar always denied it. And now there's another question about the documented history involving multiple marriages, then divorces, overlapping relationships, And then the possibility of improperly filed tax returns. All of that, by the way, apparently is now being examined as well. It is complicated, by the way, because it begins more than 20 years ago. Let me take you back in time. The first marriage, you got to go back to 2002. Ilhan Omar was 19 years old when she entered into what she described as a religious marriage with a man by the last name of Hirsi. According to Omar, the two married under their Islamic faith tradition, but they never completed a legally recognized civil marriage. They went on to have two children together. Then in 2008, Omar says the relationship ended through a, quote, religious divorce. So far, this is a story about a couple whose marriage and separation were recognized within their religious traditions, but not through the state's civil marriage system, she claims. All right, that's an important distinction. Now, this is what happens next, that and where the controversy really, like, explodes. The second husband and the brother allegations come into play in February of 2009. Omar legally married a British citizen by the last name of Elmi. This marriage is documented in Minnesota's public records. Omar says the relationship ended in 2011, but this is where the detail matters because she says they separated through their religious traditions in 11, but they did not, quote, legally divorce until December of 2017. That's approximately 6 years after their reported separation. And during that period, Omar reconciled with her first partner, right, the guy she was religiously married to, Hirsi. Then in 2012, Omar and Hirsi, or Hirsi, however the hell you say the first dude's name, had their third child. Meanwhile, Omar remained legally married to Elmi. Then people started asking questions about the relationship between Omar and Elmi. And in 2016, there were allegations began circulating that Elmi was actually Omar's brother. So that would mean that she... The allegation is she married him to help him obtain immigration benefits. Now, that obviously is a massive accusation, a serious one. But if someone knowingly enters into a fraudulent marriage to evade immigration laws, there can yet again be criminal consequences. The fact that Omar married Elmi is documented. The claim that Elmi is her brother, by the way, is what has not been, quote, legally established yet, which is why people are now looking into it. You put all of this together, and it's a lot, folks. You got $29 million that vanishes from her net worth. You've got the accusation that she apparently married her brother and then remarries the guy she first had kids with after she says they were gone, but then they were somehow not together but together because we have religious marriages instead of state marriages, but the state marriage was the one that was on the books for the time to help get benefits from an immigration standpoint. And then you add this in with a huge revelation coming from the New York Post that Ilhan Omar's congressional staff got her birth year changed from 1981 to 1982 after she was elected to Congress because that would have been the year she needed to acquire citizenship as a minor under her father. That is a lot, folks. I mean, that is a lot to unwind. By the way, no one should be surprised by this. Like, no one. And let me just say something else. To every single Democrat that's now complaining about this investigation to Ilhan Omar, let me remind you what Ilhan Omar said herself about investigations.
3: No, I mean, and I listen, suggest all you want. Please investigate all you want, right? Like, to me, I'm not, I'm above the law.
1: Isn't that exactly, by the way, what the Department of Justice and the Department of Homeland Security are doing right now? She said, please investigate all you want. She says she's not breaking the law. She said on the Breakfast Club, by the way. And she's like, okay, then if that's what we're doing here, then that's what we're doing here. 1-877-381-3811. 1-877-381-3811. Let's get to your phone calls. Anthony, line two, welcome. You are on the Mark Levin Show. Ben Ferguson filling in. Hello.
4: Yes, hi. You kind of almost hit on it with that last little segment there. But the point that I want to bring up is why do we believe anything that a Muslim candidate says when we know that part of their, an integral part of their religion is that lying is accepted. And the second point is when we do our campaign advertisements, why aren't we bringing this up to the general population so they know these people are just lying because of their religion? That's all I want to say.
1: You know, it's interesting. You also got to ask yourself a question, Anthony, and it deals with Ilhan Omar. Who is she really representing? And I want to play this for you because this is Omar saying that she dreams of living in Somalia again, not America, in Somalia again.
5: No, in Jidat Keni and Wadadisan, no.
1: Oh, wait, you can't understand what she's saying, can you? Because she's speaking in a foreign language. So I'm going to give you what she said in her own words. We must fix our roads, she says. We must, I'm an American migrant, she then goes on to say after that. And she says, in the U.S. Congress, but I am a Somali girl, a girl with your lineage, she says to the crowd, a girl with your religion. That was a young child taken from her country, referring to Somalia, that misses her country and wishes to live there and share with its people. I wish I could. I am hopeful in the future, she goes on to say, that me and my children will be able to raise our kids, that's her words, in this land where I was born and raised, referring to Somalia, to make that possible. There is a lot that we need to work on together to make our land a more stable and prosperous place. She's not talking about America. She's talking about Somalia. That is felt by all. So she says we must fix our roads. That is what she said in her own words. I would say this. Let's fulfill those dreams. Like, let's fulfill those dreams. By the way, President Trump, he had something to say about this. He kept it real short and sweet. The president, in his own words, before he got a Marine One. For some reason, that audio isn't coming through. I'll try to get it back. Now, here it is.
6: Carefully. I've always found her to be totally crooked, personally, but that has nothing to do with me. I think she's a terrible person, just a complainer. She comes from a country that is a non-country, and then she comes over here and she complains about our constitution. I think she's a terrible person, but that's really up to the DOJ. I have nothing to do with it.
1: That's really up to the DOJ. I have nothing to do with it. And this is exactly, by the way, what I voted for. 1-877-381-3811. 1-877-381-3811. You can also follow me on X and your comments there at Ben Ferguson Show. And if you're on Instagram, we put a lot of stuff up there. We're trying to grow that. Follow me during the break, if you wouldn't mind, at Ben Ferguson Podcast. Also, don't forget to download my Ben Ferguson Podcast. I do it every day. We'll be right back.
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0: It is the Mark Levin Show. Ben Ferguson with you. Mark will be back with you in a few days, and it's an honor to always be filling in for the great one. I want to get you some new breaking news, and that is what we are now learning about Ilhan Omar investigation. The DOJ has fired off, apparently, grand jury subpoenas to relatives of the Somali representative Ilhan Omar, including her sister, as the criminal investigation is ramping up. We've been told now that federal agents are digging through her family's history for evidence of fraud and false statements in immigration paperwork. The probe reportedly focuses in part on whether Omar's late father lied or left information out of his immigration forms before becoming a U.S. citizen. That matters because Omar says she got her citizenship through him. Now, this comes one day after DHS agents searched her D.C. home and hauled out boxes of documents. And now there's a lot of people saying that the walls are finally closing in on Omar. Here's a little bit more of the reporting from Fox.
1: All this happened a little bit shortly after 6 o'clock this morning here at Congresswoman Omar's home in Washington, D.C. It's unclear if she's home at this time. It does not appear so because we've been out here for several hours now after this happened. You can see on scene behind me, there are several investigators from Homeland Security Investigations. I'm going to back out of the way. Homeland Security Investigations, they go by HSI. They are on scene. Also told that DOJ involved in this investigation. We don't have details. Details, guys, specifically about what the investigation entails, but we can report that it is a federal criminal investigation. I want to read a statement from a DOJ spokesperson. It says, quote, today in the Washington, D.C. area, Homeland Security Investigations executed a judicially authorized search warrant secured by the Department of Justice. This enforcement action is part of an ongoing federal criminal investigation. Again, we are out here at the Congresswoman's home in Washington, D.C. No public comments from her at this time, but agents have been out here for several hours, fairly quiet on the street today on this Columbus Day here in Washington, D.C. A couple of agents outside going in and out of the home, but not a real strong presence, but still no comment from the Congress.

0: There's the headline, then there's the story behind it. 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
1: Ferguson with you. Hi.
2: Hi, how are you?
1: Doing well. How are you?
2: I'm doing okay. On the topic of Ilhan Omar, I think what you're saying is very correct. It's all over social media, as you might know, that she kind of hates America by saying jihad is here. She's recorded screaming jihad is here to a group of people. So that should be highlighted.
1: What I know about her is when you start saying that you want to raise your kids not in America, but in your country that you clearly are pledging allegiance to, which again is not America, then my question is, why the hell are you in this country? And why the hell are you a U.S. congresswoman if you hate this country? It's a fair question. We'll continue to talk about it. Ben Ferguson filling in for the great one. We'll be right back.
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5: An eight-hour flight. I'm Lisa Lacera, Fox News. President Trump traveled to Wasilla, Alaska to support Senator Dan Sullivan in his re-election bid, saying Sullivan is working for Alaska.
6: Dan stood with me in the Oval Office as we announced a historic federal project to finally build the 800-mile-long Alaska LNG pipeline.
5: The president called the pipeline the largest energy infrastructure project in the history of Alaska. Sullivan faces Democratic Congressman Mary Peltoka next month. The trip to Alaska, part of the president's blitz in deep red states in the run-up to the midterms. Meanwhile, Vice President Vance rallied voters at an airport in Tyler, Texas earlier today with Senate candidate Ken Paxton.
7: The vice president also took time to criticize Paxton's opponent, Democrat James Tallarico.
8: Tallarico may pretend to be a moderate in his TV advertisements, but ladies and gentlemen, we know from his record that he is a fake and he is a fraud. On no issue will he ever dissent from AOC or Rashida Tlaib or Chuck Schumer and the rest of the crazies.
7: Fox News power rankings indicate Tallarico has a 2-point edge in polling in Texas.
5: Fox's Jessica Rosenthal. Pope Leo the

0: 14th has been diagnosed with lung cancer after having surgery today to remove part of his lung.
1: Leo himself on Sunday calmly announced his upcoming medical procedure at the end of the weekly blessing, saying that the lesion was small and well-defined and in its early stages. But it appears the surgery was unexpected. While yesterday the Pope had a full day of audiences and meetings, the Vatican announced the cancellation of a slate of appointments scheduled for the rest of the week.
0: Fox's Lauren Green. A statement from the Vatican made no mention of treatment going forward as doctors await test results. A Wyoming microbiology grad student from China arrested on accusation she poisoned the tea of a colleague who had pending patents. 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
9: 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Ben Ferguson filling in for the great one. It's so nice to have you with us. And if you want to get in touch, there's a couple different ways you can do it. 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On Instagram, if you're on Instagram, I'd love to connect with you there. It's a little different, at Ben Ferguson Podcast, okay? So at Ben Ferguson Podcast. And you can obviously call into the show, 1-877-381-3811. All right, we've got some new interesting news that we're now being told about Ilhan Omar. Jonathan Turley at Fox News talking about this Somali representative and now saying that she might actually face more legal issues for concealment because she's a member of Congress and has been a candidate for office. And that could be one of her biggest problems.
10: Evidence of the falsity, the government has often repeats almost as a mantra that you can have an innocent mistake and still have a material misrepresentation that led to your getting citizenship when you shouldn't have had it. So if there is something in those forms where you would not have been given citizenship had it not been incorrectly stated or had been or information withheld, then yeah, you could be denaturalized. So the standard is high, but also we're talking about very clear facts that are true or they are not. The second ground, of course, is indeed, yes, go ahead.
11: Go ahead. No, go ahead.
10: Second ground, of course, is indeed concealment and a material misrepresentation. It's a separate ground. They are, in addition to looking at immigration status, the warrant apparently refers also to a conspiracy, which is the darling of prosecutors, and that may be referring to what they allege to be a knowing effort to conceal these facts. Now, Laura, the key here is that Omar is actually at greater risk in terms of legal complications because she is a member of Congress and has been a candidate for office. That status requires her to fill out forms on a regular basis that may make reference to some of these facts. And so that exposes her to possible charges.
11: Yeah, I mean, again, it's an extreme remedy. But we know the Trump administration is taking seriously the matter of examining the immigration status, usually focusing on visas. People who have visas or been here on visas. But, I mean, they're serious about this. And, of course, everybody knows what I'm talking about. The reports that, she allegedly married her brother. She's essentially denied that, but without, a ton of specificity. Maybe there's something else completely different. We don't.
9: I love how Turley explains this. The warrant apparently refers also to a conspiracy, which is the darling of prosecutors. And that may be referring to what they allege to be a knowing effort to conceal these facts. He says Omar's actually greater risk in terms of legal complications because she is a member of Congress and has been a candidate for office. That status requires her to fill out forms on a regular basis that may make reference to some of these facts. That exposes her to possible charges. Every member of Congress, right? Every member of Congress signs financial disclosures and other official forms year after year. If any of them contain false information, every single one can become a legal problem. Now, the New York Times reports the warrant lists false statements, immigration fraud, and conspiracy. Her sister has now been subpoenaed, we know. And now this may be more than just an immigration and cover-up and the changing of her birthday. It may be much bigger than that. So let me go to your phone calls. We've got a lot that we've been talking about. 1-877-381-3811. 1-877-381-3811. Ilhan Omar staff officially changing her birth date in public records in 19, like that's a big deal. And TMZ DC, they also put out this video earlier, and here's what they said when they were talking to Ilhan Omar.
12: Yeah, that this is just a made-up lie, because you do not investigate someone for 10 years and not come up with anything.
13: So then why do you think it's still being talked about?
12: Because these people are disgusting. They believe in weird, creepy things, mm-hmm. and that's why they want to believe in this weird.
13: And
12: that's all I will say.
13: No, definitely. Why do you think, I guess, that you're being targeted then?
12: It's because like they're racist, they're xenophobic. I just happen to be Muslim, and mm-hmm. I don't think you're allowed to continue from there.
13: But, okay. Oh, okay. Understood.
12: Yeah, I mean, they're just disgusting, bigoted people, and that's okay. That's all I gotta say.
13: All right.
9: They're racist. Let's go back to that last part there. When he says, why do you think they're doing this? So they found nothing in 10 years, because this is new breaking. Listen again.
12: That's all I will say.
13: No, definitely. Why do you think, I guess, that you're being targeted then?
12: It's because they're racist, they're xenophobic. I just happen to be Muslim, and mm-hmm. I don't think you're allowed to continue from there.
13: Okay, oh, okay. Understood.
12: Yeah, I mean, they're just disgusting, bigoted people, and that's, okay. That's all I got to say.
13: All right, thank you.
12: Yeah,
9: there it is. Wow. 1-877-381-3811. 1-877-381-3811. Let me go to Chuck. You've been waiting in Jefferson City, Missouri, line one. You're on the Mark Levin Show. Ben Ferguson with you. Hi.
14: Hi. Thanks for taking the call. Now, I had a whole different topic than Ilhan Omar. And so if you're okay with listening to what I...
9: Sure, go ahead. Chuck, did I lose you? Are you still there? Chuck, I think we lost him.
14: Okay.
9: Now I got you. Okay, go ahead with what you're going to say. Go ahead.
14: Okay. All right. What's really baffling to me is now the Democrats complain about affordability and cost of gas. Well, when Biden was president, his job he tried to do was eliminate all fossil fuels. So I don't understand now why the Republicans are not jumping on top of that every time. That if a Democrat wins, the gas prices and affordability is through the roof. There will be no more gas if they can get rid of fossil fuels. And to me, I would think that that would be a leadoff statement all the time in every rally is, you won't have any gas if the Democrats get in.
9: No, and Democrats have made it clear. And I go back to the Obama years. Obama's team said they believed that it was time to get gas prices in America to where they were in Europe, meaning they wanted to force them up, which meant stop exploration in this country, make sure that you had gas prices go up as high as you could get them. And the simple reason behind it was, they wanted to force you into green alternative energy. They wanted to force you into buying a Tesla or any other electric car. For some reason, they believe that that was going to like fix all the problems in the world.
14: But then why would they complain about gas prices? It's Trump now.
9: Because right now they want you to believe that this is all the fault of Donald Trump, even though they're the ones that had higher gas prices than Trump. And they want you to believe that if you vote for them somehow, this problem would go away, even though they're not saying anything about how they would fix it, because they have no, you're right, they have no intention to fix the problem. None at all. Like zero. Like they don't want to fix the problem.
14: Mm, yeah. And that's to me what the Republicans should be pushing more, I think, because I just don't hear it that much on the rallies of how bad things will be. Because they don't want any fossil fuels at all. So, yes.
9: Yeah, I appreciate the phone call. I think you bring up a very interesting point there. Thank you, sir. It's good to talk to you. 1-877-381-3811. Let me go to Mike in Gainesville, Virginia. You are on the Mark Levin Show. Ben Ferguson with you. Hi.
15: Hey, Ben. Good to talk to you. Thanks
9: you
15: for
9: as
15: having
9: well.
15: Me on.
9: Absolutely.
15: Yeah, I'm just not, I don't understand what the confusion is about whether we can get the information about whether her father ever became a naturalized citizen and what year that took place. He's been dead for quite some time, so we should be able to get that information. Then we should find out whether she was old enough to be naturalized under his naturalization, but I don't think he ever naturalized. I don't think there's any record of that having taken place. And if Trump could do one thing in an hour, he could find out whether this person's father ever naturalized a U.S. citizen? And when?
9: Well, and that's part of the investigation. We're also getting word now, and this came from Judge Jeanine, about the federal raid. Let me let you hear what she said about now this having basically two different investigations. Listen.
16: They do everything from narcotics to immigration. They got a warrant signed by a federal judge. So you've got the executive branch through HSI going to a federal judge who is cognizant of the Fourth Amendment rights of any target, who said you have the right to search this person's house. Based upon that execution of that warrant, we will see what comes of it. But I think the administration...
17: But you had to have probable cause, right?
16: There was no question that that judge would not have signed that warrant unless there was probable cause, and probably more than that, given the individual who's involved, and given the fact that we're in the nation's capital with judges in the nation's capital. But more than that, it is upon the execution of the warrant that we will see. Are we dealing with civil immigration issues, because they've made it clear this is about immigration from the warrant itself? Are we dealing with criminal immigration issues? You know, there are several investigations going on, and I don't think there's any question, but if there's a crime that was committed, it will be prosecuted.
17: So what about these financial disclosure? She was given a pass by the House Ethics, but somehow $30 million magically appeared, then it magically disappeared. And...
16: Well, I can tell you that is subject of an investigation as well, and it doesn't matter. It doesn't matter what the House does. It doesn't matter, you know, what this agency or that does. We're looking at the facts. Based upon the facts, we'll follow them wherever they take us.
17: All right, this is your office that's doing this?
16: Yep.
17: Ooh, all right. Judge, it's always great to see you.
16: Always great to see you.
17: Thank you for dropping by.
9: Two different investigations. Mike, you hear that, and you hear the way that Judge Neen's described it. I don't think they're backing down, and I think those sketchy $30 million financial records are now what she's saying under this criminal probe. The health ethics couldn't save her. No one is above the law is the point here. And when they raid the residence with a judge warrant, now you've got these two separate federal investigations into Ilhan Omar. That's big news.
15: No question it's big news. I'm just saying the idea that we keep records of who naturalizes at the USCIS and somehow we can't access them in an hour or less and find out whether somebody naturalized and when it took place. I understand there's a Privacy Act issue, but the man's dead. Her father's dead, so that doesn't apply to him anymore. We should know when, if ever, her father ever became a USA citizen, and that means she either is or is not a citizen, depending on what he did or didn't do. But this shouldn't be 10 years to clear up whether her father ever became a citizen. That's the basis of what I'm saying. It doesn't require a criminal investigation to get that information.
9: It shouldn't, but apparently it is this time. By the way, just unearthed in 2017, Abdul El Sayed, he called himself an immigrant from North Africa. That would be breaking news now as he's running. Listen to this.
18: We can all come together, despite the fact that I may be an immigrant from North Africa, and that I may be a different faith, and I pray a different way, and we all pray for the same things. And I pray for us.
9: Wow. He's called himself an immigrant from North Africa. That's kind of important. I mean, I'm just going to say that's kind of important, isn't it? Unbelievable.
15: Yeah, this is all like Elizabeth Warren's cheekbones. This is all that my parents lied to me about where we came from and when I naturalized or when he naturalized. Ilhan Omar is going to say that her family lied to her and that her father told her that he had naturalized when he did not.
9: Yeah.
15: That's in the end, that's where it's going to come down.
9: And now you understand why maybe they need to change their birthday by a year, because if you changed it, right? And let's also not forget, this coming directly from the New York Post. Ilhan Omar's father was loyal to the Somali dictator, misrepresented himself as a refugee. That is their new reporting that's coming out right now as well.
15: Right, but a refugee status doesn't make you an instant citizen in some way. It might give you some amnesty or something later on, but it's just amazing that we keep records, but we can't access them. You know, Marco Rubio should be able to clear this up in 20 minutes.
9: Yeah. Amen to that. Thank you, sir. 1-877-381-3811. Ben Ferguson filling in for the great one. We'll be right back.
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0: 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Ben Ferguson filling in for the great one. And if you just joined us, we're talking about the midterms. We're talking about Get Out the Vote and the President of the United States of America. All the way in Alaska for a very important reason. We talked about that earlier in the show. The President has now hit the stage. We're going to listen live for a moment. Here's the President of the United States of America.
1: Race three times. So no way I can. Besides that, my grandfather was up here a long time ago. I don't know. He was great, but he had a little bit of a reputation, I will be honest, as did most of the people that came up here. He was a little rough, but he was great. And they remember. They remember. He left his trail, but he was here a long time ago, a special place to me, very important place to me. And nobody's done more for Alaska than Donald J. Trump, that I can tell you. And with your support, just 21 days from now, Alaska is going to defeat the radical left Democrats once again. On November 3rd, we're going to send one of the best and most respected senators in D.C., Dan Sullivan, the real Dan Sullivan. I'm talking about the real Dan Sullivan, not the fake Dan Sullivan. Not the Dan Sullivan put up by the Democrats. No, we can't let that happen. It's just cheating. It's terrible. The guy never voted. He never went, never did anything, the fake. And they put him up. Oh, no, I had no idea. I really wanted to run for it. Never even thought about it. They found a guy named Dan Sullivan. They put him up to get a little confused. And actually, by mistake, he got 2.4%. That's a lot. That's too much. That could be the difference. So you got to remember Dan Sullivan, Republican incumbent. And honestly, I'm traveling here because, Dan, two reasons. Number one, I love you people. I appreciate it. You know, I went to Tennessee. I'm going to Florida, went to Texas twice. I won these, all of the states.
0: We're going to jump back in here, take a hard break. We're going to come back. We'll have more of President Donald Trump in Alaska. It's the Mark Levin Show. Ben Ferguson with you. We'll be right back.
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1: All right, welcome back. It is The Mark Levin Show. Ben Ferguson filling in for the great one. And if you just joined us, President Donald Trump has flown to Alaska in a very important Senate race there. He is campaigning like he is on the ballot all over the country. He's speaking right now in Alaska. We're going to listen in.
2: And totally unvetted. We had the worst border in history. Now we have the best border we've ever had. Best border in history. But if you allow them to get office, regain office, if you allow them to win, they're going to do it all over again. You'll be right back where you were. I call it the dark ages. 2 years ago, we were living in the dark ages. We were laughed at all over the world. The proud people of Alaska will, I hope, never let that happen. We got to get Dan Sullivan, the real, I call him the real Dan Sullivan, you know, the... You know, they went to court, and this guy said, no, no, it just happened to be, I just wanted to run. I just wanted to run. But the middle initial was different, right? I think yours, you're S, right? And his was some J or something. No, no, I just wanted to run. And yet, after the court case, he went and tried to change his middle initial to S, right? What a group of crooked people. You can't let it happen. Because even if he gets a percent or 2% or 3% with the phony ranked choice stuff, you never know what they're going to do with it. And I'm here because he's one of the best senators that you have, one of the most respected senators that there is in Washington. One of the most, and one of the hardest working. In less than 2 years, Senator Sullivan and I have delivered more for Alaska than any senator and any president. If you put... as a combination. And honestly, nobody's even been close, and that doesn't even include two deals that we're going to announce today. And I see our Secretary of Commerce here and our Secretary of Interior. And we have the FCC had the most feared man in government here, Brendan. Thank you, Brendan. What the hell are you doing here, Brendan? It's communication. Well, we need communication so that we get it right. But Howard's here and Commerce, and I'll tell you what, Doug Burgum from Interior. Interior is a big part, and he has made your life so good. And normally they don't travel. I think this would be one of the few times they're so busy doing things, but they felt Canada is so important. I would say the biggest things they've done really pertain to your state and not it letting, and by the way, Canada, I don't know if anybody, does anybody like Canada? Because they have ripped us off for years, but no longer, you notice? No longer, they're not ripping us off. But they have been fighting for Alaska for a long time, and now they're seeing the fruits pay off. The deals that these two guys have made are the best deals I think ever made for any state at any time. Thank you, Howard. Thank you, Doug. 2 weeks ago, Dan stood with me in the Oval Office as we announced a historic federal project to finally build the 800-mile-long Alaska LNG pipeline. And that's the largest energy infrastructure project in the history of Alaska, one of the largest in the history of the United States of America. We got it done. It's done. And Dan Sullivan has been working to get this pipeline done for years, and he finally had the president that got it done, right? We got it done together. And I'm pleased to report all necessary federal, we've got you every permit. You know, a lot of times you have a deal done, all you need is the permits. The permits take you 25 years. I just told Dan backstage, every single permit that you need, you can start tonight. Every single permit that you need has been granted. And if a Democrat gets in, all of these things are going to be terminated. They did it before. They'll all be terminated. I don't know why. They don't know what the hell they're doing. They're crazy. But everything that you hear about, that you're cheering about tonight, the jobs are going to be unbelievable. Your costs are coming way down anyway. We're very close to winning. I mean, I think we've won the war because they will. Iran will not have a nuclear weapon. Let me put it that way. But that'll end very soon. That war is going to end very soon, and when it does, your prices are going to come tumbling down. They already are. So we inherited, as you know, the worst inflation in history under Sleepy Joe Biden. We had the worst, literally the worst inflation in history. Then I won the election in a landslide. Then I came into office on January 20th, and I had a news conference on January 21st, the day after, and they started screaming, affordability! What about affordability? I said, I've only been here for one day. It's not even a day, because it was a little less than the 24-hour. No, I've only been here for a short period of time. What are you talking about? The prices are high! They said, well, they were caused by the Democrats. They weren't caused by me. I'll get them down. They said eggs. Remember eggs? So eggs were five times higher than they were in my administration. They said, there they are. Look at all of them. Look at all of the fake news. They said, what about eggs? What about eggs? We want to know about eggs. And I said, I just got here. Tell me about eggs. What's the problem? They're five times higher than they were in your administration. I said, so I did a good job. Is that what you say? But you know what? And we had we have the famous Easter egg hunt in the White House. And they came to me and they said, sir, please, we have a shortage of eggs. Can you believe it? Could you use plastic eggs for the Easter hunt? And I said, no, I'm not going to. And by the time we got to Easter, I had the price of eggs way down. We brought our pricing way down. Oil is right now much cheaper than it was under Sleepy Joe Biden. People don't know. And I got rid of the nuclear threat from Iran, which others should have done. But the oil will be coming down, and it'll be coming down soon. And that war, we had to make that. I was with Howard and with Doug and some people, and we just had the best numbers we have. I was in Iowa. We're all in Iowa. I made a speech to the people of Iowa, the great farmers, a lot of farmers, who, by the way, don't have to worry about estate taxes any longer. And they don't have, that's you too, and don't have to worry about estate taxes for your small business, for your small businesses. But I was in Iowa making a speech, and I'm driving along the highway, and unlike Sleepy Joe and that group, I look at the gas pumps all the time. I want to see what the price is. And we had, this was just before I had to do an excursion down to the Islamic Republic of Iran. And I'm in Iowa, driving down the road, $1.95 a gallon, $1.85 at the second station a gallon. We had a good solid place, Iowa, $1.85 and $1.95. And then I said the following day, we have to have a meeting because it's a very tough country, bad country in many ways, the number one state sponsor of terror anywhere in the world. They were 2 weeks away from having a nuclear weapon. I say it should have been stopped a long time ago by Barack Hussein Obama, who thought they could pay off, you know, gave him billions of dollars. Remember, he gave him $1.7 billion in cash. They loaded up a Boeing 757 with green cash, sent it there. Can you imagine these guys when they saw a plane with, I wonder what happened to that money? But also, in addition to that, paid tens of billions of dollars to Iran. And you know what they did? They used the money to develop missiles and nuclear weapons. So other presidents should have done what I did. 51 years we're up to. They used to say 47, but they've been saying 47 for 4 years. It's 51 years. They were the bully of the Middle East, but they're the bully of the Middle East no longer. But it's going to end very soon. Very soon. They have no Navy. They have no Air Force. They have no anti-aircraft. They have no anything. They have no anything. What they do have is inflation. They have the highest inflation of any country in the world. They have no money. They're not paying their military. They're not paying their security. They're not paying their police. It's going to end very quickly. And you're not going to have a nuclear-powered, you're not going to have a nuclear Iran. Because if you did, if you want to see trouble, if you want to see trouble, let them have a nuclear weapon. You'll see trouble. That'll be real trouble. So it's actually, as I say it, I actually thought oil would go much higher than it did. But, you know, we opened the straits. The straits have been opened. We've been taking more oil out of the straits now than we did before the war started, believe it or not. We control the straits. That's why the oil stayed where it is, because I actually thought it would be higher. But I said, no matter what it is, it's a small price to pay for stopping them from having a nuclear weapon. And those B-2 bombers really did the job. But the gigantic project that we just created for Alaska will create over 13,000 jobs for you and save the typical Alaska household more than $2,000 a year on your energy bills, and it's going to end up actually being much higher than that. Think of that. Right. And I'm pleased to announce that Taiwan, they got lots of money because, you know, they stole our chip business years ago because you didn't have a president willing to put tariffs on chips. And because of that, everybody moved to Taiwan to make chips. But, you know, they're all moving back now. We have $21 trillion being invested in new plants, new factories, a lot of it being invested right here. They're all coming back. But Taiwan has just agreed to buy 30% of the gas coming off the pipeline for the next 20 years. That guarantees the success. It's one of the biggest commitments in history for anything. It's one of the biggest deals ever made. They're going to pay it, and that's a 20-year period that guarantees success. And Taiwan will also invest $4.4 billion into the project, on top of $50 billion already committed by South Korea to Alaska. And I have to say that Dan Sullivan helped me get this done. Thank you, Dan. The real Dan Sullivan, not the fake Dan Sullivan. And you know what, Nick? I appreciate it because you really helped me with Congress. Nick Begich was great with Congress. Thank you. Thank you. Great. It's a great team. You want to bring Nick. You know, this is one of, I guess, five states. We have two senators and one congressman. And you got a great congressman, too. You got a great one. But you have two senators, you have one congressman, and there's five states like that. Very unusual. You know, I'm not sure it was supposed to be that way. But you got it. You know, you got it. Working with Senator Sullivan, I signed an executive order on day one, taking 51 actions to unleash Alaska energy production. And I reopened ANWR for Energy Exploration and Development, which will bring billions and billions of dollars to your state. ANWR is the biggest. You don't get bigger. Remember, I had it done? And then they had a rigged election, and this crooked guy came in. Not so. He's crooked, but he was a stupid person. Okay. And do you remember they terminated my ANWR deal? But now I got back. And I just did it again. We just did it again. But if they get in, I don't know why they would do it. I couldn't believe they did it, actually. But if they get in, they'll terminate it. All those jobs will be lost, and you'll be living not so well. Right now, you're doing better. You know, Alaska's got the highest income per individual in the history of your state by far. So we're going to keep it that way. So Dan Sullivan's radical left Democrat opponent, Mary Peltola. I hear she's a whack job, by the way. No, I read this story. Yeah, you know what? Sit down. We got plenty of time. Isn't it nice when you have people standing for 45 minutes? With most people, like with Sleepy Joe, well, first of all, nobody showed up. But when they did show up, they sat down immediately. They never even stood as he walked in. They said, oh, yay, yay. tell me this isn't happening. But you have a woman, I read this story, that she's crazy or wacky or nasty or something, but she's crazy. I hear crazy. Is it crazy that I read? Mary Peltola worked hand in hand with crooked Joe Biden to viciously crush Alaska Energy, including ANWR. And the production was brought all the way down to just a fraction of the levels that we got used to driving your energy.
1: All right, I'm going to jump back in here. The president live in Alaska. We'll take a break. We'll come back. We'll get some of your phone calls and reaction. 877-381-3811. Ben Ferguson filling in for the great one. We'll be right back.
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0: All right, welcome back. It is the Mark Levin Show. Ben Ferguson filling in for the great one. I want to remind you, you can always send me your comments on X at Ben Ferguson Show on X. Also on Instagram, you can follow me there and send your comments on Instagram, a little different, at Ben Ferguson Podcast. And make sure you download the Ben Ferguson Podcast. I do it every day. I'd love to keep up with you there as well. Let me get some of your phone calls real quick. I'll go first to Dave in Kansas City. Welcome. You're on the Mark Levin Show. Ben Ferguson with you. Hello.
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2: You're clearly, okay? 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If that's your goal and agenda, that's America last. 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
4: The president on the road again. I'm Lisa LaSera, Fox News. President Trump traveled to Wasilla, Alaska to campaign for Senator Dan Sullivan.
5: I'm talking about the real Dan Sullivan, not the fake Dan Sullivan.
4: The president referring to another Dan Sullivan who's running as a Democrat, and the president urged the crowd to vote for a referendum which would do away with ranked choice voting, which he called a scam. And President Trump again promised a $5,000 dividend for every adult if Republicans retain the House and Senate.
5: I don't want you going to China. Darling, let's take a trip to China and spend that $5,000. I don't want you to go to Japan.
4: Treasury Secretary Scott Bessent claims the federal government can pay out the dividend without adding to the national debt. Democrats call the dividend an attempt to buy votes. A $1.2 billion fine imposed on Bank of America. The Treasury Department says it's imposing the fine on America's second largest bank for violating anti-money laundering and sanctions laws. And it says Bank of America admits it willfully violated the 1970 Bank Secrecy Act, which requires banks to help the government detect and prevent money laundering. Bank of America said in a statement it worked with regulators to reach the penalty resolutions. CVS Pharmacy will pay more than $300 million to settle a federal lawsuit over opioid prescriptions.
6: The Justice Department case against CVS began as a whistleblower lawsuit brought by a former CVS employee. The company was accused of helping to fuel the nation's deadly opioid epidemic by unlawfully dispensing drugs that were not medically necessary, including large quantities of opioids based on prescriptions from so-called pill mills. The lawsuit also blames staffing levels and performance metrics for a rush to fill prescriptions without verifying legitimacy.
4: Fox's Lisa Brady. CVS says it strongly disagrees with the claims and does not admit any wrongdoing. 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
10: U.S. Ambassador to Greece Kimberly Guilfoyle has resigned amid allegations she used her position to sell political influence.
11: In a lengthy public post, she denies the allegations against her, putting out that statement on social media. It reads in part, quote, "These allegations are false, and I intend to vigorously defend my name, my reputation, and my integrity. I have dedicated my professional life to fighting for justice, standing up for what is right, and defending the values that make America exceptional." The Wall Street Journal is reporting that Guilfoyle offered to use her influence inside the Trump administration to pay off her $100,000 credit card bill. GOP donor Eric Dieters says that he was promised access for money by Guilfoyle.
10: Fox's David Spunt in Washington. Dieters now says he plans to sue Guilfoyle for defamation. A federal judge has ordered the Trump administration to stop work on a historic golf course in D.C. until October 26th, pending more court action. This comes after the administration attempted to find an official to discuss why a massive tree cutting needed to happen over the holiday weekend. Actress Selma Blair could face federal charges after she was accused of assaulting several people on board a flight from L.A. to New York over the weekend. She has already been in state court.
12: Selma Blair is free after posting $20,000 cash bail after the violent in-flight incident and has pleaded not guilty to charges of second-degree assault. She allegedly attacked two flight attendants during the flight. Then police say she kicked a female police officer and a nurse while she was being taken to a hospital after landing. A spokesperson for Blair, best known for her roles in Cruel Intentions and Legally Blonde, says she had a medical emergency that led to her conduct. Blair was previously arrested in 2016 for an outburst on an international flight, which she blamed on mixing alcohol and medication. She has been public about living with her diagnosis of multiple sclerosis since 2018.
10: Fox's Tanya J. Powers, I'm Lisa LeSant.
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7: If they saying that she violated any type of immigration law, they probably did it themselves. 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
15: Oh, good. 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
7: And left with probably absolutely nothing. I was sick to my stomach. I couldn't believe that. I could not believe that. First of all, they've already tried to dog walk her throughout this entire year in the media, talking about the Somalians and all that foolishness.
20: Just hang loose, blood. 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
7: And then now here we are at election time, and you want to try to cause some type of confusion or propaganda here at this woman's house. I don't
20: understand. Cut me some slack, Jeff.
21: It's 8 minutes past the hour on Super Talk 99.7 WTN. My name is Chris Hand. The show is brought to you by our friends at Better Water. 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We're going to be doing that live at the Nashville Palace. 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We're going to be following the Ilhan Omar congressional race very, very closely. And we'll have all the results live for you on the radio, live on YouTube and Rumble. Hit like, hit subscribe, and join us out there if you can make it. We really do love hanging out with you guys, and our events are always a blast because you guys show up and make it just a lot of fun. So we got some stuff to get to on the Ilhan Omar investigation, a 5+ hour raid, and individuals they're currently losing their minds because they say that this is weaponization of the DOJ. Here's Fox News reporting on this yesterday.
22: The Minnesota Democrat last month, after the feds confirmed that this investigation was underway, here's what she said.
23: I was wondering if they've reached out to you at all formally, nope. Sent you any letters to nope. Tell you you're under investigation.
24: No. Nope.
23: Not at all?
24: No.
23: And what's your response to their allegations saying that, I mean, you're familiar with them.
24: Yeah,
23: allegedly
24: I mean, the right wing has
23: brother.
24: Always had this going, so I don't really
21: right
24: worry
21: wing.
24: About it. You have a good day.
21: The right wing. It's always the right wing. The alt-Reich. Okay.
22: Justice Correspondent David Spunt joins me now, reporting live from Washington. David, what can you tell us about what you've learned about this investigation?
11: Well, hi, Martha. We're still working to get more details. We are hearing from Congresswoman Omar today in a new statement after Homeland Security agents raided her home this morning in Washington, D.C. Usually, not always, when Homeland Security investigations, HSI, is involved, there's some sort of immigration angle to an investigation. HSI led the scene today, not the FBI. We were on scene this morning where HSI agents, Martha, were taking several boxes out of the Congresswoman's home. She posted on social media, quote, "I'm okay. Make no mistake, this is an attempt to target political enemies and weaponize federal law enforcement. For 10 years, Trump has targeted me with baseless lies and smear campaigns. This is just the latest escalation in his campaign of political intimidation. I will not be silenced." Martha, the DOJ is working alongside with the Department of Homeland Security on this case. And DOJ spokesperson told Fox News, quote, "Today in the Washington, D.C. area, HSI executed a judicially authorized search warrant secured by the Department of Justice. This enforcement action is part of an ongoing federal criminal investigation," end quote. Now, Omar's colleagues, including the governor of her home state, are coming to her defense.
21: Yeah, Governor Walz says, "Americans see this for what it is. President Trump is abusing his power to go after political opponents weeks before an election." Again, safest Democrat seat in the entire country. She's not losing her election. They're going to use this as the emotional propaganda, try and make it seem like this is going to cost her her race. And then when she inevitably wins, they'll be defiant and say, even in the face of all of this adversity, Ilhan Omar triumphed. And it's like, no, it's going to happen regardless. Just don't give them extra wins for no reason. None of this actually impacts the election. Take that to the bank. President Trump said, "I always found her to be crooked. She's a terrible person, just a complainer, comes from a non-country and complains about our Constitution. Terrible person." I mean, and that's how I feel, too. She should be kissing the ground that she walks on in this country. She would never have risen to these ranks in Somalia. But here we are today. The Republican Party of Minnesota posted this. We'll defer to Rep. Omar. She said it back best back in 2023 when the subject of a criminal investigation was someone else. Our democracy rests on the rule of law. When someone, no matter how powerful they are, is suspected of a criminal act, our justice system investigates, charges, and convicts them in accordance with due process. No one is above the law. That's the Republican Party of Minnesota. They continued with, we couldn't agree more, Congresswoman. We sure you still feel the same way now that it's your front door. Do you know what they've called this operation behind the scenes? Does anybody, any guesses? Any guesses? It might be one of the happiest moments I've had in my adult life in quite some time. You know, second only to the birth of my children, when I found out that the Trump administration has been referring to this operation as World War 11.
1: To detain and deport German, Japanese, Italian immigrants doing World War 11.
21: It's poetry. It's honestly, it's poetry in motion, and you love to see it. World War 11 will continue. Rep. Anna Paulina Luna had this to say after the raid took place. She was on Fox News last night. And she says a big issue in this country, it's dual citizens serving in Congress. She's 100% spot on here. Anna Paulina Luna.
3: Look, members of Congress, it seems like for a long time, have been held to a different standard. And if these allegations are true, then it needs to be dealt with legally. But ultimately, you know, well, this is exactly why myself, members like Kat Kamick, even Randy Fine, have pushed for there to be a disclosure, at least for people to know whether or not members of Congress are dual citizens. We see that Al Sayed in Michigan is currently apparently a citizen of Egypt as well. And that's something that I don't think many Americans realize is a very big national security threat in the House of Representatives. But this also gets into a bigger conversation on disclosures in general, specifically pertaining to FARA.
21: That's fine. Right? That's totally fine. I love when members of Congress serve other countries. I'm like waiting. You know the chat's going to explode. What about Israel? It's coming. I don't like that either, actually. Weird how that works. I don't like it if you represent, if you're a dual citizen of Egypt or Somalia or Israel. You should have one loyalty and one loyalty alone when you serve our government, and that's loyalty to America. I know, it's a revolutionary concept. It's crazy. The left has been melting down about this, and they've been taking her side. A couple weeks ago, Dana Bash, she was asked about, you know, her political leanings, and Dana Bash is like, well, I approach every story objectively, so, like, I don't even really have political opinions anymore. You know, I'm just such a news person that I got to look at both sides, no matter what the issue is. And it's like, oh, weird. You know who refutes that? It's Dana Bash. Yesterday, she's on CNN, and she's like, you know what? Ilhan Omar's right. Donald Trump is targeting her.
4: Oh, Congresswoman Omar made her first comments about the search, saying, I'm okay, make no mistake, this is an attempt to target political enemies and weaponize federal law enforcement. For 10 years, Trump has targeted me with baseless lies and smear campaigns. This is just the latest escalation in his campaign of political intimidation. Our crime and justice correspondent, Caitlin Polance, is tracking this story. Caitlin, she's right. She has long been a target of President Trump's and other Republicans.
21: That's so objective. It's so fair. She's right. She's right. She's absolutely right. She has been a target. That didn't stop CNN from continuing to jump the shark on this thing. Jake Tapper's analysis, he had Sky Perryman on, and Sky Perryman is the CEO of Mark Elias's lawfare outfit, Democracy Forward. So you can guess where she's going to go. But this was Jake Tapper and Sky Perryman's analysis of what just happened with Ilhan Omar.
6: I mean, it seems rather vindictive.
8: That's always the thing in these cases, is every time the president opens his mouth or his allies open his mouth, they make their case so much weaker, because it shows that this isn't about justice. It's not about an actual search for the truth. It's always about a partisan political agenda or petty racism or xenophobia like you see here.
21: Petty racism, xenophobia, partisan agenda. How can they keep getting away with it? By the way, that same woman that you just heard lobbying all those accusations out there, because it you know, immigration fraud, they couldn't actually be looking for immigration fraud. This is pure racism. Sky Perryman again, from Mark Elias's lawfare outlet, Democracy Forward, just a couple weeks ago, said we need to go after every member of the Trump administration, anyone who's ever worked for them. You know, when they talk about vindictive and petty, petty stuff, they don't mean this.
2: But it's really important that the American people understand what's going on and what their government is doing and who is behind these schemes. You talked in your opening about the importance of accountability, and accountability not just right now, but accountability also in the future. We want to send a message that if you are going to aid and abet a corrupt administration that is seeking to harm the American people, your name is going to be revealed. You can't hide in this time. We're all out there, and what we have to do is decide what we're going to do in this time.
21: So when Ilhan Omar allegedly breaks laws and is investigated for it, it's petty and it's vindictive. But when you're going after anyone who's ever worked with the Trump administration, stunning and brave. I just want to make sure I'm keeping accurate score here. I think that, yep, I think that's how it works. Got it. Mark Short, he's a Republican panelist on CNN. He was on, what was it, Abby's show? What's her last name? Abby? I don't know. Whatever. He's on the show. And he pushed back against all of the usual Democratic talking points when it comes to the Ilhan Omar raid.
9: I think the reality is that, unfortunately, DOJ has been politicized on both sides. And I don't know if the same commentary was here when Mar-a-Lago was raided and there was concern that he was looking to enter the race again and people were concerned about the optics in the same way that there now appears to be concerned about the optics or the timing.
10: This was an argument that President Trump and his lawyers made, that it was a problem for him right before an election.
9: Of course. Right. And I just think that if you're going to have concerns on one side, you should have concerns on the other. I think the reality is that there's a lot of swirl around her about questions about her marriages, questions about her current husband, I think, is still under investigation. Reality, there's been a lot of questions about what's happened with daycare center in Minnesota and what extent she was wrapped up in that. So there's a lot out there that we don't know about, but we do know that a judge signed off on it, and a D.C. magistrate judge, they're all Democrats. So a Democrat judge signed off on this warrant and this search. And so I think there's a lot potentially here that we aren't really understanding yet.
21: Highlight that, put it in bold, put it in your cap for later. That could be the only time on CNN you're going to hear the truth be told. A Democrat DC judge signed off on this warrant. Let me just say it again. For those of you in the back of the class, the hat down low, you're not quite paying attention. A Democrat DC judge signed off on this warrant. Now, I know the facts are problematic for CNN, but we're going to expose those facts here. Yes, a Democrat signed off on the warrant. That means that there must be something there. No? I mean, we're going to get to the bottom of it. We'll get to the bottom of it before it's all said and done. J.D. Vance was asked about this yesterday as well. And J.D.'s been at the forefront of this. He's been talking about the investigations. He's been uncovering a lot of the fraud in Minnesota, a lot of the immigration fraud. He just went after H-1B visas last week. Kudos to him for doing that. But he was asked about Ilhan Omar in particular. Did he have advance notice that her home was going to be raided?
12: No, look, I did not have advance notice that her home was being raided. We try to run our Department of Justice in a fair and honest way. We try to let the law follow the facts rather than creating facts just to prosecute people we don't like. And because of that, I think the president and I largely try to stay out of Department of Justice investigations and other prosecutions. Now, I do know that there are some serious allegations against Ilhan Omar. We're going to look into those. And again, if there's a real case there, we're going to follow the facts. If there's not a real case there, then we won't.
21: Simple as. Real quick, Gary in Springfield wanted to weigh in. Gary, what's up, man?
13: Hey, it's a pretty excellent development. I think, I don't know how many foxes they pulled out of the house, but I'm sure with a D.C. Democrat judge signing off, they've got her. My problem is that we've got so much on corrupt Democrat politicians, and I'm just not seeing them in jail.
21: Yeah, I know. It's like we don't want to count our chickens before they hatch, and I hope that we do see some silver bracelets very, very soon for Ilhan Omar. It's 10:21. 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
1: That's Joan Jones in the newsroom. My name is Chris Hand. The show is brought to you by our friends at Better Water. 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We hope to see you out there. So I was going through the text line during the commercial break. And 9875. I don't know if 9875 is trolling me or if they're being 100% serious. Somebody said, we don't care what that moron Jasmine Crockett thinks. And I had to stop and I was like, wait. Jasmine Crockett. I didn't play any Jasmine Crockett. And then I went, oh, you meant this lady.
2: If they saying that she violated any type of immigration law, they probably did it themselves. They probably sit together in their circle jerk group and came up with something to say.
3: I'm sorry, I don't understand.
2: That's why they're here now.
4: Oh, stewardess, I speak jive.
3: Oh, good. Would you tell him to just relax and I'll be back as soon as I can with some medicine?
2: And left with probably absolutely nothing. I was sick to my stomach. I couldn't believe that. I could not believe that. First of all, they've already tried to dog walk her throughout this entire year in the media, talking about the Somalians and all that foolishness.
4: Just hang loose, blood. She's going to catch up on the rebound out of medicine.
2: And then now here we are at election time, and you want to try to cause some type of confusion or propaganda here at this woman's house. I don't
4: understand. Cut us some slack, Jack.
1: Cut us some slack, Jack. That's what I would say. All the Democrats out there that are mad that Ilhan Omar's house got raided, I would say cut us some slack, Jack. Stop playing Jasmine Crockett. Okay. All right. I won't. I promise. Do you feel like Democrats are mad that they went with Tallarico over Crockett in the primary there in Texas? Would Crockett have more energy than Tallarico? Yeah. Sorry. I think it's pretty clear that she would, right? I think it's true. President Trump last night was in Ohio. He was doing a rally. I'll be honest with you. I don't know how I feel about Ohio. I don't know how I feel about Vivek Ramaswamy and his chances. I hope I'm wrong. I would much rather be wrong, but it doesn't look good. He did, however, talk about Ilhan Omar last night at that rally in Ohio.
5: A disaster. She comes in from a country without laws, without police, without military, without all they do is shoot each other. And she comes into our country and she says, I have a constitutional right. She's got a constitutional right. She's telling us about the Constitution. And she comes from one of the worst countries anywhere on the planet. Last week, savage Somali gang members shot two people in the high school parking lot in the middle of a football game. Just days later, a few miles away, the FBI arrested a radicalized Somalian who was planning to carry out an ISIS-style terrorist attack at the Mall of America, aiming to kill as many as possible, in his words. This is not what we want in this country. We don't want this in this country. What they have done... Yeah.
1: If you can't make it out, the crowd is chanting deport.
5: What they have done to Minnesota. And members of the Somalian community have looted tens of billions of dollars from Minnesota welfare programs. Here, people, they came over here. They had nothing. They came from a government that doesn't exist. They come from a part of the world that only knows how to kill each other. All they do is kill each other in the streets.
1: And now you're seeing that in Minnesota. So you heard President Trump mention the shooting outside the homecoming game. That's been a big topic of news. They let the kid out on bail. Did you see that? They let out an 18-year-old Somali gangster who was involved in a shooting outside a homecoming football game on a $100,000 bail with no conditions. And it begs the question, how does an 18-year-old Somali gangster come up with $100,000 in bail? And I don't want to be a conspiracy theorist, but I think that you'd have to scratch your head a little bit and be like, did he just bail himself out with fraud money? I don't think that that's a bridge too far. And I don't think that that's a conspiracy theory. I think that's a legitimate question. It's 10:30. 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

0: Chris Hand. 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
1: 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We got Matt Van Epps coming in studio here in about 20 minutes-ish. 20 minutes-ish. It's a technical term. You wouldn't understand if you don't do radio.
2: Ish.
1: Ish. So I'm going to ask him, I just let the record show, I have serious questions too. But I'm going to ask him, what conspiracy theory do you believe in? That's going to be my icebreaker question. I don't know. I'm feeling like maybe he goes full flat earther on us. He did fly helicopters in the military. Maybe he's going to be like, I never saw the earth curve, Chris. Maybe he'll get down with some lizard people. Maybe he goes full adrenochrome. I don't know. I wouldn't. What do you think?
2: Interesting.
1: Van Epps is like, he's like very put together. He's very polished.
2: Yeah.
1: What conspiracy theory do you think he believes in? Do you think that he thinks the moon landing was faked?
2: Yeah. Everybody believes in one.
1: Everybody believes in one.
2: At least one.
1: So where do you think Van Epps goes?
2: I don't know. Do you think he'll I always resort back to the birds.
1: Birds aren't real.
2: Yeah.
1: See, he's a dad too, right?
2: Yeah.
1: Maybe he's all in on the Chuck E. Cheese conspiracy that if you don't eat slices, they put it back together in the back and recycle those slices.
2: I believe that one wholeheartedly.
1: Do you really?
2: I do.
1: Here's why I don't believe it. I've never had a Chuck E. Cheese pizza with extra slices left over.
2: That's fair.
1: It is good pizza.
2: It is pretty good.
1: You remember during COVID what they had to do?
2: Yeah, they made it deliverable.
1: Yeah, but they had to like change their name because nobody wanted delivery pizza from Chuck E. Cheese.
2: Yeah, so
1: they're like, no, we're not Chuck E. Cheese. We're Fat Tony's. Fat Tony's Pizzeria. Hey.
2: We're Charles E. Cheddar.
1: Speaking of COVID, my wife sent me this reel on Instagram. I think it's AI. I'm pretty sure it's AI. But it's a Halloween inflatable for your yard.
2: Oh.
1: And it's just Anthony Fauci telling the kids to get vaccinated.
2: Got a mask?
1: He's yelling at them to wear masks.
2: Hypocrite.
1: He's not wearing one himself. I feel like it's accurate. I feel like it's pretty accurate.
2: I mean, it is accurate, but I can still call him a hypocrite.
1: Yeah. Yeah.
2: Which is in line with how I feel about him in real life. Well. PG comments.
1: What's PG comments only?
2: Yeah, that's.
1: I remember him sitting alone at the Washington Nationals game wearing a mask.
2: Yeah.
1: Oh, it infuriated me.
2: Did he fall
1: me.
2: Asleep?
1: I don't know.
2: I feel like he fell asleep.
1: Somebody said that they think Van Epps is going to be into the Mandela effect.
2: Ooh.
1: You think he's like full Berenstain Bears?
2: That's what I am.
1: That's where you go.
2: Fruit of the Loom has the
1: cornucopia.
2: Cornucopia, yeah.
1: Cornucopia.
2: Cornea.
1: Cornea. Copia.
2: It's cornucopia.
1: No, it's cornea.
2: I'm not even. No.
1: It is.
2: No, it's not.
1: Cornucopia.
2: You're wrong, and it's okay.
1: Ken, are you back there? Get Ken's attention. We're going to need to bring in a third party for this. We can't let
3: What's
1: this
3: up, one... boys?
1: Is it cornucopia or cornucopia?
3: I always say cornucopia.
1: Mm.
2: That's right, you do.
3: I could be.
2: No.
3: I could be persuaded to say cornucopia.
2: Because it's fun?
3: Yes. But I think it is cornucopia.
1: That's all right. Ken's can be wrong sometimes. The thing about Ken is that he will do research and he'll admit it when he's wrong. It's fine.
3: Actually, yeah, I could look it up right now.
2: I think you're pronouncing the silent U in there.
1: Hey, what? Another question for you, Ken, before I send you back and do your thing. Well, welcome back for starters. We loved you. We missed you.
3: I'm glad to be back with you boys. Yes, sir.
1: If you were a betting man, what's a conspiracy theory that you think Matt Van Epps believes in?
3: Conspiracy theory that Matt Van Epps believes in. Dude, he's too buttoned up.
1: That's my first question for him. He's in the studio at 11.
3: I don't mean that in a critical way. I don't know. I think he knows what everybody thinks. You know what I mean?
1: Lizard people is a conspiracy theory to us, but it's actually what's going on to Matt.
3: I think he knows.
1: Mm.
3: I mean, he's military.
1: He had an RPG bounce off the side of his helicopter.
3: Yes.
1: And not go off. Like that would have been donezo.
3: Right. I mean, this man has been in battle. He knows things.
1: He's an absolute beast. So he's joining us at 11 o'clock. I will ask him what conspiracy theory he believes in. That's happening. And I'm going to press him. I really will. You think Nixon on a landline phone is talking to them fellas on the moon? That's what you think? And you represent us in Congress?
3: Well, they had a real long line, Brother Chris.
1: How did you get the landing on the moon on video? People want to know.
3: They do want to know.
1: So Matt Van Epps will be in here around 11 o'clock. In the meantime, Elon Musk has become the largest donor, known donor, in the midterms with, I saw somewhere it was over 300, but then this report has 276 million. Tech billionaire Elon Musk is reportedly funneling tons of money to help Republicans before voters head to the polls for the midterm elections in November. The businessman has put over $276 million towards those efforts since July, the New York Times reported on Monday. The staggering amount of money makes Mr. Musk the richest person in the world, by far the largest known donor in the midterms. Representatives for Mr. Musk supplied the previously unreported figures on his political giving to the New York Times before a federal filing deadline on Thursday. I mean, listen, for that, I just say thank you. I mean, I don't know what else you say. Thank you, Elon. The reality here is that the Republicans haven't been an A++ in President Trump's term. They just haven't. Gas prices are too high. The Iran war is unpopular. The affordability crisis is still real. I would still at the exact same time say Donald Trump has done a lot of good that the Democrats would have never even attempted. The border is shut down. The record investment from other countries, the manufacturing being brought back into this country, the balancing of the trade. They wouldn't have touched these issues with a 10-foot pole. Conservatives are still a net positive for this country. You might not like the candidate that you have that is your option to vote for, but it's still going to be better than any Democrat that could occupy that seat. Live to fight another day. Let's get through the November 3rd midterms, and then let's burn down the old guard of the GOP structure. That's what needs to be done, and we need to wage bitter, just vicious primary battles. We need to get on the ground and knock doors for the candidates we like, but we can't do that. We can't put the horse before the cart before the horse here. We have to hold on. We have to win the midterms. There are reports that, what was it, Tim Scott out of South Carolina, he's like, man, we'll have 51 to 53 seats in the Senate. I don't know if that's the case. But what I do know is that while there's all these problems in the country, and there is, and we should acknowledge them, we shouldn't just say, you know, bootstraps. We should be like, yeah, dude, it's tough out there. It's tough out there for young Americans to buy homes. It's tough out there for young Americans to raise families. But we can also at the exact same time look at what the Democrats are doing and realize they're weaponizing your pain against you. They don't have any solutions for you. They'll weaponize the high gas prices against you. But when they were in office, when they held power and the gas prices went this high, they said it's a good thing. It's going to make people buy electric cars. This is the same party that canceled the Keystone XL pipeline. This is the same party that canceled the leases on gas. They don't have a plan. All they want is power, and they'll get it by any means necessary, so they'll weaponize your pain against you. Scott Jennings last night.
4: Feel free to be disappointed about one thing or the other. What would a Democrat do?
5: Exactly.
4: What has a Democrat proposed to do in this election that would change your life in any meaningful way? And don't forget, 90% of the cost of living that you're upset with was handed to you by Democrats anyway. And if you look at the USDA data on grocery, they have somewhat tamed food inflation right now. I know a graph is cold comfort to people who are having trouble affording things. But the real debate is, What has a Democrat done or proposed to do,
5: so
4: even
5: Scott,
4: on gas prices?
5: I hear that a
4: when
5: lot.
4: Has a Democrat
5: I, Scott,
4: ever
5: I do,
4: proposed
5: I
4: a single
5: hear
4: lower
5: that
4: gas
5: a lot
4: price?
5: From...
1: What have they proposed? Well, they haven't proposed anything, is actually the correct answer. They haven't proposed a damn thing. They will spend their time putting up billboards, blaming the cost of living on Donald Trump. They'll blame the gas prices on Donald Trump's war. And there's some truth in that. Like, let's not beat around the bush. There absolutely is some truth in that. But they don't have a plan to make prices lower for you. They just have a plan to weaponize your pain against you. And that's their strategy here. Staying home or voting blue, terrible idea. It's an insane idea. I mean, you listen to some of these candidates and you're like, how on earth did you even win your primary? Abdul El-Sayed in Michigan. It's coming out now. I mean, and we all knew this. Like, if you're sleuthing around on the internet, his family is tied to the Muslim Brotherhood. Like, it just is. His sister had a bunch of Twitter posts saying, you know, looking out for my MB Brotherhood in Egypt. It's coming out that he's a dual citizen of Egypt. This is who they're putting up. They're putting up radical leftist lunatics. And the ones that campaign as moderates, well, you get an Abigail Spanberger in Virginia. None of that makes any sense if you want to save this country. A bad Republican is better than a good Democrat every single day of the week. On Syed, he denied this over the weekend with Kristen Welker on Meet the Press, but it's coming out like, no, sorry, you are tied to the Muslim Brotherhood.
6: Newly unearthed social media posts from his half-sister are now calling that claim into serious question.
7: Can you set the record straight about whether you or your family have any ties to the Muslim Brotherhood?
8: No, but let's talk about this.
7: No, you don't have any ties.
8: No.
7: And your family doesn't.
8: No.
6: But back in 2012, El-Sayed's half-sister, Iman Abdelhadi, who shares the same mom as El-Sayed, appears to have posted on X multiple times that her family is Muslim Brotherhood and supports the organization, writing, quote, "My family has long been MB, but I've always felt it has navigated the political sphere poorly / destructively." Another one, quote, "Praying for all my family that supports the MB in Egypt. Lie low, stay safe." And another one, quote, "Had an amazing talk with my mom about her activism in the Muslim Brotherhood during the early 70s while she was in college. Hashtag respect." Well,
1: hashtag respect. Respect. I'm surprised it didn't have a fist emoji. That was from 2012. It was probably too soon for the fist emoji. That's Syed's mom. His mom was an activist in the Muslim Brotherhood. This is who they want you to elect to Senate in this country. No. No, I won't.
6: As you can imagine, the Rogers campaign already making a political ad out of this situation.
1: The ad is fire, by the way. Have you seen the ad? I mean, dude, the ad's really good. And the Rogers campaign should be sinking their teeth into this. It needs to be repeated and shouted from the mountaintop. Would you prefer a terrorist in office or a lousy Republican? I mean, I feel like that's an easy choice, and I'm not calling Mike Rogers a lousy Republican. I'm just speaking to the general conversation and the disdain that a lot of Americans have right now, a lot of conservatives have, with Republican representatives.
7: Can you set the record straight about whether you or your family have any ties to the Muslim Brotherhood?
8: No.
7: No, you don't have any ties?
8: No.
9: Abdul El-Sayed's sister tweeted, "My family has long been supporters of the Muslim Brotherhood."
10: El-Sayed's birth mother reportedly worked for a designated terror group that provided financial support to Osama bin Laden, the Taliban, and also Hamas.
9: His father-in-law sits on the board of an organization that is linked to the Muslim Brotherhood.
11: The Muslim Brotherhood celebrated his win in the primary.
12: He said El-Sayed took money linked directly to terrorist groups, and El-Sayed couldn't deny the claim.
9: His sister-in-law was on a terrorist watch list. And his sister publicly praised the October 7th terrorist attack.
7: No, you don't have any ties.
8: No.
7: And your family doesn't.
8: No.
13: I carry this decision.
9: At what point are Michigan voters allowed to notice this pattern of bad associations that he has?
1: It closes with Abdul El-Sayed, the most dangerous Senate candidate in history. That's the exclamation point. That's what we're up against. While Syed is directly linked to these groups, the ideology it permeates all these candidates. It's 10:52. 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
1: Midterm election coverage at the Nashville Palace on November 3rd. Free to attend. We want to see you out there. Just a heads up, I have a lot of tough questions for Matt Van Epps, who's now in studio. But our AC is out. So if Matt begins sweating, it's not because the questions are too hard. It's because it's literally 110 degrees in here at the moment. Welcome to the sauna, Congressman Van Epps. What's up, man? How are you?
2: It's good. It's good. Doing great. This is, you know, probably part of like the sauna, the exercise routine. Like you cut weight in here and it's good. But we're doing great. We are working nonstop and just really excited to spend a little time with you today.
1: What's the biggest difference between this campaign and the last campaign?
2: As you know, in that last one in December, that special election was the only race in the country. We had everybody was focused on that race. Weird timing right after Thanksgiving. And so there was a whole lot of outside attention. I was on just about, you were kind enough to have me on. I was on a whole bunch of radio and TV. And this go around, we're in a great spot. We're up. We're going to win. We need everybody to get out and vote. We can't, you know, we don't take anything for granted. We continue our hard work ethic that we established in the last campaign through office to now. I've been at over 250 events in district myself in the last 10 months. That's perfect, wild. Perfect voting record in Congress, 100% voting, 364 of 364. We got our first bill passed out of the House in July. We're very proud of that, those efforts and that work ethic. And we're going to continue through here, but we need everyone to get the jersey on, get out and vote, ask for your vote and support. That is critical to this, up and down the ballot.
1: Well, and it feels like, at least from my vantage point, there's a lot more fear of the black-pilled conservative sitting out than it is the going across the aisle and voting for a Democrat. So I want to talk to you about that. I want to talk to you about the Iran conflict, especially given your battlefield experience, and thank you for your service. I also have a hard question for you right when we get back. I want to know a conspiracy theory that you believe in.
2: Got it.
1: You already know, like off the top.
2: I know what I'm gonna.
1: Easy. Is it the firmament?
2: Nope.
1: Okay. Is it lizard people?
2: No.
1: All right.
2: I'm excited about this.
1: We'll get the answer on the other side. Matt Van Epps in studio. It's 11 o'clock. This is Super Talk 99.7 WTN. Congressman Matt Van Epps is in studio. What's a conspiracy theory you believe in? I asked him this. And he was like, "Oh yeah, I got it." I was like, "Oh."
2: It kind of
1: like made me a little nervous. Yeah, like it was that quick.
2: Well, let me preface this by saying, I don't know for sure. I don't have the evidence.
1: But you do believe?
2: I've not necessarily seen it.
1: Do you have the X-Files music ready, Mason? Hold on. Wait for it. Hit it. Oh, Mason, come on, man. You had one job.
2: There we go.
1: All right, tell me.
2: There we go. Conspiracy theory I believe in. UFOs and UAPs. They're real. It's something. This is a Tim Burchett. You know, Tim Burchett has done a whole lot of research on this, and he's leaned into it. But there's something to it. There's something to it.
1: So are you going full aliens or are you going demons?
2: You know, that's interesting. So I read a book called Imminent. It's the Pentagon's Hunt for UFOs. And they have both theories in this book about what it is. And I don't know. But I think either of those are probable.
1: I'm a big demon guy myself.
2: Yeah. Yeah. It's interesting. They kind of

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2: You saw the Earth curve, Chris.
3: Yeah. That, I don't think that one's real.
2: Okay.
3: So, yeah. Yeah.
2: So you believe that's some hot takes here from Congressman Van Epps. Aliens are real.
4: Congressman Van Epps.
2: Aliens are real and the Earth is a ball.
3: And I'll have to say, I mean, the X-Files lead-in was perfect. My favorite show as a kid was the X-Files.
2: Okay.
3: So
2: it was, do you ever see the spinoff Lone Gunman?
3: Actually not. No.
2: Dude, the Lone Gunman, you can't find it anywhere. You want to know why? Because they predicted September 11th in like one of their first episodes.
3: Oh, wow. No, I've not
2: Super
3: seen
2: spooky.
3: That. Wow.
2: Yeah, it's not on any streaming platforms anymore. You can't, can't find it. I'll show you. I'll show you how to find it if you need me to.
3: Yeah.
2: I don't know if I should be telling a congressman this, but it's a pirate's life for me. I can find the stuff if you need it. But we got Congressman Van Epps in studio. Walk us through your Critical Materials Future Act that you introduced with Congresswoman McCollum. Why is building domestic processing capacity for rare earths, graphite, and other critical minerals a national security imperative in your eyes?
3: Chris, this is critical. So when we look at Korea Zinc, right, largest private sector investment in Tennessee's history, $7 billion in Clarksville for mining, manufacturing, gallium, all these other ones where China has 99% of them in the world that goes into our computer chips and this advanced manufacturing, these critical components. So we took a look at that, and that's a successful program.
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0: Blitz continues. I'm Sue Guzman, Fox News. President Trump on the campaign trail again tonight, this time in the 49th state, rallying for Republican incumbent Senator Dan Sullivan in Wasilla, Alaska. The president putting Sullivan in the spotlight by announcing a $54 billion investment in a project to explore natural gas from Alaska.
1: Dan Sullivan has been working to get this pipeline done for years. And he finally had the president that got it done, right? We got it done.
0: Sullivan faces former Democratic Congresswoman Mary Peltola in November. Pope Leo XIV recovering from surgery as the Vatican announces that the pontiff has been diagnosed with lung cancer. In a statement, the Vatican says the lower lobe of the pontiff's right lung was removed at Rome's Gemelli Hospital after it was confirmed that he had an adenocarcinoma, the most common form of lung cancer. The Vatican did not detail a treatment plan. Pope Leo expected to be hospitalized for at least a week. Dwayne Keefe D. Davis sentenced to 40 years to life in prison for orchestrating the death of Tupac Shakur, the rap icon shot and killed in Las Vegas over 30 years ago. Nevada Judge Carly Kearney.
2: You don't get to take a man from his family. You don't get to take his very life, his whole future from him, and just walk away from it. Especially when that man is Tupac Shakur. The world never forgot about him and his death, and neither did Las Vegas. It took us 30 years, but at this time, you are going to face justice for what you did on September 7th, 1996.
0: His family earlier delivered victim impact statements. Sister Sakiwa Shakur telling the story of how her mom was pregnant with her brother while on trial with 20 other members of the Black Panthers for conspiracy to bomb police stations in New York.
3: My brother was born an icon. He was born a legend. My mother fought for his life while she was herself on trial, facing 365 years in prison.
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0: Investigations underway into the fatal roller coaster accident at Six Flags Amusement Park in Georgia, with the company taking similar attractions out of service now at its other parks. Fox's Madison Scarpino is in Atlanta with the latest.
1: Sheer terror at Six Flags over Georgia Monday as police identify the man who was ejected from his roller coaster seat and died. They say the victim is 42-year-old Hassan Jihad Ibn Karim. Atlanta Public Schools confirms Karim was an IT manager at a local charter school, saying in part, quote, he was a cherished member of the Wesley International Academy and APS families whose presence and impact will be deeply missed by our students, staff, and all those whose lives he touched. Police are investigating how Karim was ejected from his seat, hitting other riders before falling onto a nearby roof. Some witnesses are traumatized. This gruesome incident happening on the popular roller coaster Goliath, which came to a halt after the accident. Riders on a second set of cars were stopped on an incline before being forced to evacuate.
0: Six Flags says the hypercoaster that opened 20 years ago is going to be closed out of an abundance of caution, as well as several other similar rides. Journalists were witness to one of the shortest press briefings. It was the first one by the new White House press secretary. More about it from Fox's Peter Ducey.
2: The overall takeaway from Katie Zachariah's debut at the podium is that she is there to try to help officials here navigate a midterm climate that the president himself says is going to be really tough.
3: I get to do what I was doing on the outside already, which was hoping to amplify, multiply, and expand upon President Trump's incredible agenda for the American people. And what I hope to do in this position is to take that into an official capacity.
2: Zachariah's role will evolve if Democrats flip the House and or the Senate into one that requires a defense against impeachment inquiries. President Trump has said he thinks that is coming.
0: I'm Sue Gosman. This
4: on God. U.S. Olympians do it. 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
7: What's up, everybody? It's me, Chad Benson. You know me. 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
8: What is up? Happy. Is it Monday? It's Monday. I thought today was Friday because it wasn't here Friday. Thanks, Cam, filling in for me. Took a day off. And by that, I mean I only worked half the day because that's the way I roll. And it was needed. I'll tell you what. It was needed. I could do more. You know what? It's sad. I shouldn't feel that way. Like, oh, yeah, you know what? Half a day's good. No, it's not. I should take a whole day. We should all deserve a whole day. Every once in a while, we should have today off, right? It's Columbus Day. Excuse me. It's Indigenous People Day. Excuse me. It's Columbus. No, excuse me. It's Indigenous People Day. Excuse me. We're going to go over it later. Is he a villain? Is he not a villain? Is it a little bit more complicated? Yes, because everybody wants evil, good, He was a lot of the things. But what he did, you could argue is one of the greatest accomplishments in human history. And maybe the most important up until the AI takes over and kills us all. Up until that point, it's debatable. Because once AI takes over for good, then we're super intelligence. So a lot of stuff to get to today. You know, the Ilhan Omar stuff, I don't know. Do I care? Am I supposed to care? I mean, I didn't go to bed at night going, I hope Ilhan Omar didn't do anything stupid. If you don't like her, you don't like her. If you do like her, you're thinking this is just ridiculous. This is the way I always say about these things. Let them play out. Then go from there. Because people get excited and think, oh, we got this person. And we've seen this how many times? How many times have we seen this, in particular with this administration, where they think they've got this person? And then at the end of the day, they didn't got that person. Didn't happen.
9: That's the same thing that the Democrats did for 8 years with Trump.
8: Mm-hmm.
9: You know, we got him now. You got nothing. You impeached him twice and you still couldn't get a conviction.
8: Yeah. You're still standing there with nothing in your hands. You had to bend rules, make up stuff to extend, you know, time periods because of COVID, like you're the college, like a college football team is trying to extend. Well, because of COVID, we should get an extra year. Statute of limitations because of COVID. No, you guys could have filed it along the way. The courts were open. So, yeah, you know what? Every time somebody in liberal country go, we got him now. I'm like, okay, yeah, sure. You know what? Tell me when you really got him, and then we'll go from there. Until then, that's the way I felt about it. From the Russia thing, and I remember the Russia thing when it broke. I think it was a Friday night, and it broke, this dossier, and all this stuff came out. And I remember saying to my on-air partner at the time, I said, it's all a bunch of crap. It's a bunch of crap. It's what it is. It's not real. It's a bunch of crap. You watch. And, you know, show me the evidence. Show me the actual evidence. And then we'll go from there. Show me the evidence and then the crime that actually is committed. And then the actual, we're going to go after him.
9: Let's have some testimony from the hookers.
8: Yes. Yeah, never got that, did we? No. You know why? Because they weren't there. Trump doesn't pay for Russian hookers. He pays for American adult film stars, which is different. I mean, both for money, but one of them does it on camera. Oh, I don't know what is your studio hot? Is it? Mine has to be 100. It's gross in here. This feels like swamp ass, and we don't have a swamp ass report. And if you're wondering where Ken is today, Ken is drunk with excitement over the fact that Oklahoma beat Texas this weekend. All I got from him was a hoo-ah! And that was it. That's all I got from him all weekend. I was like, he must be so thrilled by this. Just over the moon. So we will talk some football because I think it's safe to say that I heard Dan and them. I had to run an errand today. Went to Edge Peptides. What's up? And I went there today. And on the way, I was listening to Chris and Dan and Sam talking about the Titans and talking about their quarterback. They call him Scam Murphy. No, Sham Ward, whatever it is. I don't know what they're joking about him. They said he's the worst. I don't know if he's the worst yet, but he's top three bust at this moment in time. Time could change. I don't see it changing. Man, and if you're the, what do you do? Do if they're you're them. You've got a stadium that the taxpayers have funded and built. You've got a team that isn't worth. They should make them play in the old stadium till they can win a game in this stadium. I said the other day, there's no way they're going to go 0-7. They may go 0-17. They're that bad. The 0-4, the Texans. Now the Texans had played great, best defense arguably in the NFL, at least top two or three. They were going to win some games. That was an embarrassment. That was awful. So, You know, I don't even say at this point in time. It is, you know, what do you say? What do you say to the fans? How about an apology? And look, I'm not saying that they're not working hard. I'm not saying they're not trying hard. It doesn't matter. You get paid millions of dollars. I don't get paid millions of dollars. And you guys tell me I suck every day. Bell doesn't get paid millions of dollars. And you guys tell Bell he sucks every day. Ken gets paid millions of dollars. And that's why you're nice to him. But that was... If you were to have that vote today on whether or not they should fund the stadium, I could guarantee you that'd be a no. No. Somebody says 5-0, that's great, but we're 0-5, so there's that. We're paying for a new stadium with dollars that we're saving from post-touchdown fireworks. Well, you're going to have a lot of that. When you're a kicker, when you can't outscore the Preds, think about that. And the Predators go by one. That's a tough thing. That is a tough, tough thing for people to swallow. I saw the, you know, they showed a picture of, you know, video of the field. It was, I mean, how many went there yesterday and were like, hey, I got good value for money? Nobody. And you just, I mean, you know, we should all be pissed because that's money that the stadium that is paid for by taxpayer bucks. That is frustrating as hell. It was embarrassing. It was. And again, I can't lay everything at some 22 or 23 year old's feet and say everything is his fault. This place, you know, this team was starting to go sideways prior to this. But he has not helped. And I don't even know what to say at this point in time. I mean, that's just, it is, it's embarrassing. It's, and there are other teams that are 0-5 out there. I mean, look at the Chargers suck. But they've got so many injuries. But I look at somebody like the Chargers and I think, you know what? They got a franchise quarterback. This is supposed to be a franchise quarterback. It is not a franchise quarterback. And that's a lot of money to spend for a stadium that you hope your team is. I mean, you try to plan these things as best as possible. So when you roll in there to that new stadium, you got a chance to light it up, to get people excited, maybe make a playoff run, maybe a deep playoff run, to have all of the things. You may be rolling that stadium with the number one pick. You may look at Arch Manning and go, well, we really like him. And he may go, I think I'm going to stay an extra year. Yeah. So, oh, somebody's all too bad. Yeah, the coach will now be gone within 3 seasons. It's possible. It's possible. Yeah, it is. I mean, it was embarrassing. You know what else pissed me off this weekend? I'll tell you what else. So I got up yesterday. Well, my cat woke me up. Bucky wakes me up. I said, what's up, Buck? So I can't sleep. Wake up. I'm awake. I'm like, whatever. We're doing whatever we're doing. Then I finally fall back asleep and I wake up and I'm like, oh, the early game is on. So I'm watching the early game, London. There we go. Eagles kick a field goal, 8 seconds left. I said, this is stupid. Damn Eagles. I'm changing the channel. An hour and a half later, in between the 9,000 commercials that I had to see about David Hatley being apparently a communist stooge for the Beijing and the Red Communist Party in Beijing and China. I'm like, I can't watch these things anymore. So I flipped on TikTok, and sure enough, I see a guy from the Jaguars run the ball all the way back to like the 47-yard line or whatever, and then their kicker come on with 1 second left to kick the field goal. And I thought, I couldn't have been patient. Could not be patient at all. So somebody said, I'm really looking forward to be a Tennessee Titans fan again, but again, I don't think we can make the same mistake twice. Yeah, it is not a look. I'm not here to. I look at a young guy like that. He's got all the pressure. Are you paying attention to anything? Are you understand? Of course, the pressure's on him. Cam Ward, Scam Ward, whatever you want to call him. You got to do better. And, you know, they'll talk about sports, but we talk about everything here. That's what we do. Think about the fact, though, the taxpayer dollars, the battle that goes into these things, the money going in there. You've got, you know, Amy Adams, which is not the good one, which is the actress. You have all of that going on. You've got this new stadium. this thing is supposed to be, oh, the jewel. This is going to be great. They're going to come in. You want all of that. And what do you have? Wah, wah. Rams move into the new stadium. They go with the Super Bowl. I mean, you just, it's embarrassing. And it's embarrassing because it doesn't even feel competitive. It doesn't even feel entertaining. It doesn't even feel, you know what it reminds me of? Before, when I was in Arizona, before the they got the little guy, Kyler Murray. He's a little guy. Just Mighty Mouse. They had Josh Rosen. Steve Wilkes was their coach. They were awful. And it wasn't even a fun awful. They didn't lose every game 45-38. They lost every game 28-3. Couldn't move the ball. It was, so. And not a good thing. Not a good look. We're going to talk about a bunch. We're going to talk about Columbus today because it is Columbus Day. What's open today? Is everything open? Except for banks, right? Banks are closed?
9: Yeah, I think it's just banks.
8: Is the garbage picking up?
9: I don't know. Mine gets picked up on Fridays.
8: Oh, it doesn't now. Well, maybe they'll get picked up on Saturdays now. Oh, so somebody said the cat needs friends to keep him occupied. We have 20 kittens. If you want 10, just text me. I don't think you have, do you have 20 kittens? What's going on over there? I said he needs a friend. My wife thinks he needs a friend. Our idea of what a friend could be is different. I want a raccoon. She tells me no. So that's where that ends.
9: Well, maybe you'll eventually learn that the key to getting some of these things is to ask forgiveness and not permission.
8: Oh, I know those things. But I also know that if I got a raccoon, my 8-year-old, while they're out taking care of grandma, would not be thrilled that she's not participating in said raccoon's life. That's because I have inquired about a raccoon and I'm curious about a raccoon and I've been told no. So now she's going to have to be stuck with, a capybara. It's going to be weird in the apartment. We'll just deal with it. Coming up, we're going to talk a bit about Columbus. Everybody wants to. The whole Columbus thing was always interesting to me. Everybody wants to talk about Columbus. He's evil. He's great. You know what he is? He was a flawed human being, but he was also kind of a rock star and he was also kind of an astronaut. And he was also kind of like the biggest influencer of all time. And he was also a lot of what some people say he was. So we're going to talk a bit about that. Horror movies. I'm counting down the 15 best horror movies of all time. I got number 15, and we did it different this year. We did a scientific breakdown to give you a score of 100. And we got today's number 15. We'll talk a bit about that. Obviously, we're going to talk a bit about midterms. Did Tallarico go to a funny farm in Ohio or not? We'll discuss that amongst other things. And again, Ken will be back tomorrow. Jay's in here with us today. As always, Bell, this is Chad Metzo, Super Talk 99.7.
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7: Hey, normally you hear me, Chad Benson, from noon to three daily. And you may miss some stuff, so you know what? Shame on you. 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
8: That's right. Hurricane recovery in Florida. It rolled through. What is it, you say? Well, it is simple. It was the hurricane. Hurricane's name? Here we go. Ready? Ready? Here we go.
14: Hurricane Easy E is...
8: Hurricane who? Who'd she say?
9: Sounded like Hurricane Dr. Dre.
8: Hold on. Hurricane who?
14: Hurricane Easy E is...
8: Hurricane Easy. Easy, do you have anything to say?
15: A car pulls up.
8: Oh, my. Everybody screwed it up. Everybody. Isaiasis. Isaiasis. The... She said, she, well, what did I tell everybody? Roll through it as fast as you can. You don't know the name, just go. She went with Hurricane Eazy-E. And we're fine with that. Did it bring with it? It did not bring with it AIDS. God. That is, that thing dumped a lot of rain here on the weekend. It ruined my Saturday of doing nothing by doing nothing. But I was going to go golfing because I didn't go. I said, I'm going to go play golf afterwards. I got the whole day planned out. It's going to be awesome. And then I said, you know what? I'm off tomorrow too. I know the rain's coming, but I don't believe that there's going to be tons of rain. I believe there was a lot of rain. So much rain. And I saw that NES said, hey, tell Bell there's probably going to be a power outage. So be prepared for it. Luckily, there wasn't. We only do that in the winter.
9: Yeah, it's just NES's way of trying to save me gas.
8: Yes. Yes. So, luckily...
9: Don't use the car for 2 weeks.
8: Well, you weren't going to. Kidding. Was that how long? It was 10 days, right?
9: 11.
8: Jiminy cricket. Jiminy. Sandra says, cats are colony animals. It's not good for them to be alone. I understand that. I just want to know, would he like... a raccoon is part of his colony? Because we can't have a regular colony. We want a diverse colony. And would he like it his actual own tiger? We got to talk about that in England. Man. Was that drugs? It had to be drugs. That's where I went with that guy in England. Had to be drugs. Had to be. Had to be drugs when dude wandered out there. But I know, no. I'm thinking about a cat again. I'm thinking about getting another cat. But I get a younger cat because that way they he can kind of boss him around as they grow up. Belle, when you got your cats, did you get them both together?
9: Yeah, they were brother and sister.
8: Okay. See, that's my worry, is I'm going to get one and they're not going to like each other.
9: Well, if you get a kitten, he's more likely to be standoffish versus fight with him.
8: Yeah, yeah, that's
9: he'll get used to him.
8: Yeah, but he'll get used to him. Now the kind of kitten, because now I'm like, well, if I'm getting a cat, I'm going to get an ocelot. But then again, my wife said no. So now we're going to go with the Maine Coon. That's what I was thinking. I love Maine Coons. Those things are huge. Hurricane Eze definitely did some damage. What do we have? 800,000, the power outage, 4 deaths, but there's probably more than that that will be confirmed because of it. Because, you know, you get all these numbers. You're never quite sure what those are. But it was no doubt it was nasty, and we got a lot of rain, which we needed. We needed the rain. There's nothing wrong with it. In the next couple of days, what are we going to have? Not quite swamp ass, but it's going to be warmer again before it starts to cool down. And for whatever reason, they've turned the heat on in here, and it's disgusting. It is gross. I have no idea why it is so hot in here. It's got to be 90 degrees. I'm ready to turn all the lights off. That's how bad it is. It's how it is just it's. I think I'm sweating gross. Ugh. Coming up, we're going to talk about this guy named Christopher Columbus. I don't know if you guys have ever heard of this character. Apparently, he was rather important. And apparently, in 1492, he sailed the ocean blue. We're going to talk a bit about him, the good, the bad, because there was both. And we can recognize that without having to demonize. We can also recognize the time that he was in was much different than now. We have a lot of people who want to equate everything in our time period, in our sensibilities, which you can't do. Talk about that, among other things. Chad Benson's on Super Talk 99.
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0: Buddies, meet Chad Benson, still holding down the noon to three slot daily. But right now, here's a chance for you to hear a little bit of what we did earlier this week right here on Super Talk 99.7.
1: Somebody's like, where's Ken? Ken will be back tomorrow. I know the new explosive diarrhea story. Was it you that sent it? Or was it Ken? It was you. If you guys don't know, there's a sexually transmitted.
2: I sent it basically for Ken.
1: Yeah, because Ken loves explosive diarrhea stories.
2: Well, he likes to be able to legitimately say explosive diarrhea on the air. And if it's in a news story, that makes it legitimate. So now if this sexually transmitted bug, whatever it is that causes explosive diarrhea, if this becomes a real story, he'll be able to say it regularly again.
1: Yeah. Yeah, which is exciting. So, and I don't know what the new explosive diarrhea is. You haven't had it yet, have you?
2: No, not yet.
1: No.
2: But I'm looking forward to it.
1: I am too. Can I get that from my robot? I can't. Oh, jeez. You know what I watched this weekend? I watched The Conjuring, the last Conjuring movie. It was pretty good.
2: I watched some more Spider-Noir.
1: Oh.
2: I'm actually liking it. It's a little confusing because they've tried to turn everything on its head. Like, the guy that they're calling Tombstone looks like the Lizard.
1: Yeah. How many of those translated to later Spider-Man?
2: Well, all of them are. They've just kind of flipped the script. It's an Elseworlds or a what if type story, but Tombstone and Lizard are two different characters, but they call the guy Tombstone to make him look like the Lizard.
1: What is Tombstone? Is he like a Western gunslinger? Like,
2: no.
1: What's he in modern times that we would know him as?
2: He's just a gangster, and I think his shtick was like he had super hard skin or something.
1: Okay. Yeah, see, because some of these, when you watch it, it's amazing, but you're also like, okay, hold on a second. Who is that in the future?
2: Like, Silvermane in the comic books is an android. Can't do that in the 30s.
1: You can't do that in the olden days. In the olden 30s, when everybody talked like this, but Ken will be back tomorrow. He is celebrating. He probably had too much to drink over the weekend. All I got from him was a ha in the wind in the Red River shootout. I say rivalry. I say shootout. It's just easier to say. You guys know who this guy is? His name is Neil deGrasse Tyson. He was on with this guy named Joe Rogan. It was about 2-3 years ago, talking about Christopher Columbus and what a Richard he was. Talked about all the horrible things Columbus did, because we need to talk about that, because I'm not one of these people that's afraid to talk about the past and go, oh, my God, it hurts who we are.
3: So let me tell you that story about Christopher Columbus.
4: Please.
3: So
4: the story.
3: I already told you the story.
4: Yeah.
3: Now, let me tell you just something else.
4: Okay.
3: Okay. I think him coming to America was the most significant thing to ever happen in our species.
4: Whoa.
3: Silence.
1: Yeah. Super significant. Like, could not believe how significant. Now, we want to always say, tear down the statue, the young people. Tear it down because he was a horrible person. Was he a horrible person? Yeah, he kind of was. He was no more horrible than anybody else in some ways in that day doing what he did. I want you guys to think about this. He was a rock star. He was an influencer. Imagine if Michael Jordan, also happened to be the first person to land on the moon, also happened to be a Kardashian, also happened to be Taylor Swift. Like, that's how big dude was. Like, that guy was massive. In saying that, did he do some things? Yes. But what he did, first of all, he never stepped foot on what we consider America, U.S. soil, if you will. Never stepped foot on Hispaniola, throughout the Caribbean, into South America. He died thinking he had found Asia. He died. He said, I found Asia. All's good. Didn't find him. He was arrested because he was so brutal at times that they arrested his ass and took him back in chains to Spain.
2: Wasn't the fact that there weren't any massive cities a clue to him?
1: Yeah.
2: Hey, where do you guys trade the silk at?
1: Yeah.
2: What are you talking about?
1: The hell's silk? All right, fine. What's that? Is that fruit? Oh, we'll take some of that. Is that kind of? And, of course, he wanted to know where the gold was. Everybody wants to know where the gold is. That being said, all of those things being said, what he did was amazing. Because think about this. The seas receded And then all of a sudden, they're like, hey, look at this big thing we could walk through. Look, let's go walk through. Everybody walk through it. And then all of a sudden, they turn around like, oh, my God, it's gone. We live here now. There were 8 family lines for all of North America and South America. 8. That's not a lot. That tree does not really branch at all. It's kind of more of a stick. Like a little stick. A little sticky thing. There it is. But what he did was awesome. Because he took a chance and did something. And yeah, that was his gig. But yes, we can acknowledge he enslaved the indigenous people. He was brutal at times. He was all of the things. And at the same time, what he did for mankind, he, as they say, speciated us. And because of that, we lived the life that we live today as far as speciation. We also think that he would be the only one. Well, if he didn't do it, nobody would. That's a lie, too.
3: Those humans who made it across that land bridge and spread out into North America, Central America, South America, have only a few families as their parent genetic, as their genetic origin. Okay? Some research says it's like 8 family lineages populated the entire North and South American continents. Then the land bridge breaks. Now you have Europe, Asia, Africa, and North and South America, and they know nothing of one another.
1: Think about that. It'd be like today if we didn't think there was nobody. We know there are people on the moon now. We realize that there's a colony. People live up there. You know, we all that stuff. But let's just say that there was something that we couldn't see out there, but was close enough to maybe get to. We're not talking about Mars. And there's a whole bunch of people. We didn't know about us. We didn't know about them. They didn't know about us. That's kind of what this was. And there was only 8. Think about that. 8. That's crazy. Think about how big South America is. Now.
2: Are those the 8 families that settled in Alabama?
1: Yes, those are them. We're here. They were all at the game the other night. As far as the indigenous population, it went down tremendously. Same thing with the Caribbean population. It dropped tremendously. In fact, in some areas, 85% wiped out. Some of that was disease. Some of that was through enslavement, things of that nature. There was a lot that went on. In today's world, we want everything. And Matt said this, we want the black hat, white hat kind of thing. We want, most things are gray. The truth lies somewhere in the middle, and it's a little bit to this direction or a little bit to that direction. And nobody ever wants to go, well, we were, no, that's not the way life works. Life's not like that. Life can be, what it is, which is messy. Life is messy. But he did come here. He did do the thing. And that thing brought us what we have now, the start of something. Now, we can argue that the first Europeans that came here were, the Vikings were not here to settle anything. They came, they pillaged, they turned, they left. They didn't want to leave anything. They didn't want to say, hey, we should be friends and trade silk. They didn't care. They weren't here for that. They all looked like Bell. They showed up and they bounced. You kind of look like a Viking. Have you thought of being one?
2: They had outposts for a while.
1: Yeah, but it wasn't.
2: Eric the Red named Greenland, so people would skip Iceland.
1: Yeah, well, that's true. Wasn't that hilarious?
2: He was trying to get people over here. Don't stop at that place. That's Iceland. Come on.
1: Yeah, that place is horrible. But you know who stopped there? Beautiful people. They're like, just the beautiful stop there. So I love the debate, watching the debate today. It's Indigenous People Day. It's this day. It's that day. First of all, the Indigenous people are, you guys deserve your own day. You don't need Columbus's day. Columbus, a part of why they gave Columbus and why they made him a hero here is he was the first hero that was not a Brit, that didn't come from the Brits, that wasn't part of the colonial side of Britain. They found a hero. And they wanted, and then it became something, there was a lot of anti-Italian hatred. So they pushed him forward, they gave him his own day, fine. I mean, as a kid growing up, we learned about the poem and then we moved on. And they're like, he came here and gave everybody a high five. And we're like, eh, it really didn't happen. But, you know, as you get older, you're like, that maybe it wasn't what really happened.
2: Well, the high five wasn't invented until the 1600s. So
1: that's right. I forgot about that. He gave everybody a low five. So it's good. He's bad. He's all of the things. And for his time, he was what he was. But to discount him as only being a person who came and came here with altruistic things, looking to better the world, he was greedy. He was a businessman. And he was brutal enough that they arrested his ass. And at the same time, to say that he did nothing would be a lie too. And to discount all that he did at a time when nobody was doing it, again, that's a lie. Somewhere in the middle is the reality. Give indigenous people their day. They deserve it. And give, you know, hey, sorry we took all your stuff. Here's a day. We didn't give you your own day, though. We just took away the Italian guy's day. Oh, goodness me. It's crazy. Coming up, Bell's ready for sports. He told me all weekend he was thinking about sports. Was that true?
2: Not once.
1: See, Bell, this is the problem. When we do sports things, you've got to actually participate in sports a little bit. I want you out playing sports.
2: Nope.
1: Nope. Nope. Although you did tell me you'd be interested in going out and swinging a golf club. I don't know if that's at me.
2: No, not when we're on the course.
1: I will tell you, you've never swung a golf club because eventually you might look at me and go, this damn sport, I hate you, Chad, because that's what it does to a lot of people.
2: It's just one of those weird sports that I have never really been like, oh, I got to go try that. But I'll watch, if I come across it on TV, I'll sit there and watch it for an hour.
1: Because it's peaceful.
2: Kind of, yeah, I mean, it's part of it.
1: Yeah.
2: But it's also kind of interesting to see the differences in the play where one guy, oh, I just knocked that 230 yards, and the next guy's like, hey, there's a 325 for you.
1: It is a sport where the ball sits there on the ground and doesn't move, and yet it is going to embarrass you when you swing your club because you're going to hit it crazy. You're not going to hit it at all. And it doesn't move. It's not like somebody's juggling it and trying to keep it away from you.
2: Yeah. If the point was to slice, you'd never be able to do it.
1: No. Yeah, you're right. If my point is to hit it to the right, I'm going to hit it straight. Find that one thing you're good. I used to play with a guy who had the worst slice you've ever seen. And he would get on the tee. And this really was only when he drove. And he would face so far to the left, you thought, there is just no way. And he'd hit it, and it would... Every once in a while, though, he'd hit it into somebody's house because it wouldn't slice the way he thought. It's crazy, though. It's crazy.
2: Our old midday guy, Slats, at KDF, was telling me a story one time that he was out golfing, and there was houses, you know, on the row on the golf course.
1: Yeah.
2: And he hit it. Goes off way to the left, and he hears, and he's like, crap, I broke somebody's window. And he walks over to the house to tell the, you know, the owner, hey, I'll pay to fix it. And the guy's in his screen door laughing his ass off, and he calls Slats in and points at his breakfast table, and the ball's bobbing in his cereal.
1: Oh, that's so funny. I'm always fascinated by people who throw a fit when a golf ball lands in their yard or hits their house. And the thought to me is, you moved on a golf course.
2: Yeah, you can avoid that by not moving on a golf course.
1: Thank you. Our house in Arizona is on a golf course. Guess what? I get a lot of free balls. It's kind of what it is. It's the way it is. You accept the risk and you just hope somebody yells, four! Usually they don't. Coming up, Bell does sports straight ahead. Chad Benson, Super Talk 97.
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1: I don't need to hear anything from anybody. 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

0: what's up? It's me, Chad Benson. Normally, I'm here from noon to three. But right now, we're going to bring you a few highlights from this week right here on Supertalk 99.7.
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4: Why are the Titans the Dakota Johnson of football?
1: I don't know. Oh, that's a good one. Who's worse, the Titans or Dakota Johnson? You don't know who she is. She is an actress who she hosted SNL. Not this past weekend, because it was this past week with Shane Gillis. She hosted the first week. She is so bad. That, you know, you watch it, they're comedians, right, Bill? I mean, they're comedians, they're writers and stuff. They're doing fun skits. She's worse as an actress than they are, and that's not their gig.
4: Didn't Shane Gillis drop an F-bomb this weekend?
1: Yeah, I think he did.
4: Good for him.
1: Yeah. You know what? It's what everybody wanted.
4: It's what I wanted.
1: Did anybody die because of it?
4: Yes.
1: Yeah. You said a bad word. And did you die? You didn't, because you're bitching.
5: I had my kid up at 11 o'clock at night, and she's only 11 and she heard it.
4: Why is your child up so late?
1: Well, that's good. You know what? Now they learned a little something. You know what they learned? It's a word. It's noise. Push through your mouth. It makes a noise. And because of that, your kid's still alive, because there's nothing that we can do to freeze your children, as we all know. Or, oh my God, but they hurt. Is that a bad word?
4: It would have never happened otherwise.
1: Yeah, what are you watching? First of all, at least know who's on. If you had your kid watching Saturday Night Live and you know who Shane Gillis is, it's kind of a you problem at that point. Oh, some
4: at
1: of
4: least
1: the,
4: he didn't go so far that he got himself banned like Sam Kennison.
1: He did this funny one about HVAC. And, you know, like, you'll never see the sales guy ever again. He's a great guy. Who'd you like to invite in your house? It was so funny. He goes, you're never going to see that guy again. And then they show four weirdos, you know, like, they're smoking cigarettes. One of their girlfriends shows up and they're throwing. It was brilliant. Busy Bee doesn't do that, though, because Busy Bee's amazing. But it was funny, no doubt. Coming up, hour number two. Man jumped into a tiger enclosure. How do you think it went?
4: Tigers did what tigers do.
1: Tigers did what tigers do. They're great, he said after he ate the guy. We'll talk a bit about that. We'll talk more about the mid-term. You know what's coming. It's coming in like less than a month. Chad Benzo, Supertalk, 99.7. I wish it was cooler in here, because our next guest, well, he makes it want to be cooler. Al Petrelli's joining us, the man, the myth, the legend from Trans-Siberian Orchestra, TSO's joining the program here today because we're talking about fun stuff. Al, thanks so much for joining the show today, man.
6: Well, thank you, brother. Thank you for that introduction. I feel all sorts of special now.
1: So let's talk about, you guys are coming out here to Nashville. You're ready to rock and roll. When are you coming, and what do we have to do to get tickets so we can rock and roll with you?
6: Well, the show is going to be Wednesday, December 2nd, which is a great way to start the month of December. It's kind of like, okay, here we go, Christmas a couple weeks out. Listen, I'm glad you brought up tickets, though. Very, very important to me this year. And whether you want to join us for the show or you don't, either way, you know, if you come see us, fantastic. If you don't, happy holidays. But if you go buy tickets, I want you to be real, real careful where you're going, because if this turns out to be upcharges and mortgage payments, you're on the wrong website. In today's economy, I just wanted to throw that out, if you don't mind. 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But it's not a mortgage payment, I promise you.
1: Oh, thank goodness for that. Because so many people, you know, they think, oh, they buy it. It says $30 for a ticket. And then when they go to check out, it's $75.
6: And yeah, well, you know, or $400.
1: Yeah.
6: You know?
1: Insane.
6: We shouldn't have to take out new credit cards just to go to a concert and celebrate the holidays. I mean, we've been coming through town forever. You know, I mean, what is it, Grun's Guitars there? I mean, if I walk in there one more time, I'm going to be broke. So, you know, I just can't wait to get there and spend money on some guitars and do a great rock show. And, you know, 7:30 that Wednesday night, man, it's going to be the best thing ever.
1: Let's talk about, so what do you guys have planned this year?
6: Well, back by popular demand is the show, The Ghost of Christmas Eve. That has become so many families' favorite go-to holiday movie. And now if you think about it, it's coming to life in the arena at the Bridgestone. People love the story. They love the happy ending. They love, like, the characters in it. They love everything about it. But that's where the similarities from, you know, previous shows are going to end, because it's my job musically to make it bigger and better and more dramatic and crazier than ever. And our department heads do the same thing. So if you've seen us before, I promise you this will be a bigger, better show than anything you've ever seen in the past. And if you've never seen us before, come check it out.

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1: TSO, original band member, the man, the myth, the legend, Al Petrelli is joining us here because you guys are on tour. So you guys, I mean, this is the time of the year you guys are doing your thing. What do you got, like 56 dates and like 40 some days that you're going to, because you can probably have two shows in a day. How does this roll out? Do you guys practice this for several months, then hit the road?
2: Kind of. I mean, we start the planning, you know, and the talks start the second week in January. You know, so we get home, give or take New Year's Eve day, hang out with the families for a week, catch our breath, and it's like, all right, how do we make it bigger? How do we make it better? What worked? What can we improve on from last year?
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0: the marriage, the possible marriage fraud too, and any tax issues there about where she was paying her taxes based on who she would be married to or not. But the statute of limitations, Andrew McCarthy said, would be up on those too. All that said, the government may legitimately seek a search warrant only to pursue a prosecutable federal crime, not as a pretext for a civil lawsuit either. So here's the question. What was the Trump DOJ's probable cause showing that Representative Omar has committed prosecutable federal crimes and that the evidence of those crimes allegedly committed decades ago would be physically located in a part-time residence that she began maintaining years after the statute of limitations on those alleged crimes lapsed? And he he wrote this apparently before an Obama judge, and that an Obama judge would say it is a legit, you know, you can, I'm going to issue a search warrant for this criminal act because the statute of limitations is not up. That's fascinating. Because nobody's able to come up with an idea of what the criminal charge would be. Removing her from the country if she wasn't a citizen is one thing, but a warrant means there's a federal crime, that probable cause for a federal crime that the statute of limitations has not run out on. What would that be?
1: Well, if multiple family members have been subpoenaed here, could it have been a chain reaction of her helping others come here legally when they shouldn't be here legally? I don't know. I mean, it's pretty much anybody's guess until we see what's on that warrant as probable cause.
0: Man, fascinating, because I have no idea. And if Andrew McCarthy has no idea, because everything really in there in his column is speculation.
1: Well, because there's no story. You know, the story about her age thing has been going on for a while, actually. Whether she was born in 81 or 82. And, you know, her office came out and said, no, Wikipedia had it wrong. You know, and so because that goes back to whether or not she's a citizen. Whether she was 17 at the time that her father became a citizen.
0: But if the fraud, as you pointed out, if the father was fraudulent in his application, her citizenship is based on his application, so she wouldn't be a citizen irrespective of her age.
1: Right.
0: And her age would matter, because if he's a father, she's a minor.
1: Right.
0: If he's legit, then she's legit.
1: Right.
0: It only matters
1: if he legitimately became a citizen.
0: So it's really, because I saw it on social media when it came out that it was an Obama judge. Social media went quiet from the Democrats.
1: Yeah, I didn't see anybody jumping out ahead of this, aside from her. You know, that this is Trump coming after me, basically. That's her excuse. But it has there been, in the event that they used false methods for her father to become a citizen and her to become a citizen, did they apply those methods for other family members? The only reason I asked that question is because they said multiple family members have been subpoenaed.
0: Yeah, because that's the key. Why would the judge, an Obama judge, say, okay, there's probable cause that a criminal act has happened here?
1: Right.
0: Because from the story with her father, that wouldn't be her criminal act. It would have been him. Now, it may mean she's not a citizen, but there is nothing prosecutable there, so what's prosecutable from what she did?
1: Right.
0: We'll keep you updated. We are Red Eye Radio.
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0: We are Red Eye Radio. He's Eric Carney, and I'm Gary McNamara. Interesting. Who wrote this column? It was Rich Lowry who wrote this about Ilhan Omar. And, you know, everybody's speculating because they don't know.
1: Yeah, right.
0: But it's like, if she's being smeared, Omar should sit down with a neutral journalist and walk through the details of all of this. It seems unlikely she'll ever do this, though. While it's a certainty, she'll continue to demonize the United States. Whether it's the country that welcomed her as a penniless refugee or that tries to denaturalize her for alleged immigration fraud. Because they go into the whole thing of whether she was too old. To be under her father. So, I mean, that's the point. Since you can clarify it.
1: Yeah. Right.
0: You can get all the records. You can say, here's what we did.
1: Or you can wait to see if there actually is going to be an indictment. Because Andrew McCarthy said, look, until and unless we see an indictment, we won't see what's in the warrant on probable cause.
0: That's true.
1: So how long could that take if it ever happens?
0: Well, as they also pointed out, there won't be a special counsel if Democrats get in power.
1: Right.
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0: We are Red Eye Radio. He is Eric Carly and I'm Gary McNamara. Well, the ambassador to Greece was asked to, quote, resign, end of quote.
1: Yeah.
0: I love that
1: one.
0: Asked to resign. Would you please let yourself go?
1: you mind showing yourself out?
0: Yeah, could you mind? Exactly. We'll get to that.
1: That's a radio resignation.
0: Exactly. We'll get to that in just a minute.
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0: Yeah, so I love how, you know, I just love the, you know, we asked for her resignation. You know, when she said that from the podium yesterday?
1: Yeah.
0: They weren't making the announcement that they had told her directly. that the ambassador agrees, the former fiance.
1: That was the official ask.
0: Yeah, that was the official ask at that point. The fiance of Don, right?
1: Yeah, was it Don? Yeah. Don. Yeah.
0: Yeah. Former Fox News host, Emily Guilfoyle, excuse me.
1: Yeah.
0: But the Wall Street Journal broke it, and their story today, that she had, you know, been trying to call, you know, call Trump and get in contact with him and everything else. And she was saying that the text messages from the donor was all AI.
1: Yeah.
0: And Wall Street Journal clear.
1: Yeah.
0: Nobody believed her in the White House.
1: Well, and for those that aren't familiar, this the allegations are that there was pressure. She put pressure on a donor to pay a $100,000 credit card and, you know, and a number of things that, if true, would be obviously way out of line. And I can't tell you what's true or not. I'm telling you what's being reported. But it was to the extent that they didn't trust her in that position. And the announcement at the podium was a bit, to me, I was like, whoa. You don't normally do that. You wait, you normally wait, you know, for the questions to come in, and then you kind of, you know, blah, blah, blah, we thank her for, but now we know why it was a whoa moment, because that was basically them telling her she's out. That was her official notice at that point. And again, don't know what's true, don't know what's not true. Then there was, you know, the back and forth of, you know, she's still kind of part of the family. And then Trump says himself, she's not part of the family.
0: Well, in March, I've got the quote here, on Greek Independence Day, he called her, quote, my friend for a long, long time, an inspiration.
1: Yeah.
0: On Tuesday, he told reporters, no, she wasn't a member of my family. She, I guess, dated my son a long time ago. End of quote.
1: Right.
0: Oh, my God. Yeah. She dated him for like, what, 6 years? Was it 6 years,
1: yeah,
0: I believe?
1: It,
0: 6 years before they
1: it says
0: got engaged.
1: Here, I'll do what she did. I'll claim AI. According to AI, the AI timeline gives me, the couple began dating in 2018, got engaged in 2020, before quietly, and then publicly they confirmed it in 2022. So that would be roughly 4 years that they were together before they quietly parted ways.
0: It wasn't quietly.
1: I thought
0: AI.
1: I
0: didn't know it was 2022. Boy, time is going quickly.
1: No,
0: it seemed
1: crazy.
0: Like it was shorter than that.
1: Yeah. Yeah.
0: I read it was 6 years that they'd been dating.
1: I would think getting engaged in 2020, it's like a bad omen with the whole COVID thing. Do they have engagement vaccinations? I don't know.
0: You could tell Rubio was really bothered by it. You know, when he went to Greece, she came out and gave him a big hug in the tarmac while all this stuff was going on, and you know that.
1: Yeah.
0: She wanted to do that, you know.
1: Right.
0: She was doing a, did you read, Wall Street Journal said that the Greek embassy building is full of her self-portraits.
1: Yeah.
0: Wow.
1: Yeah.
0: By the way, never been a fan of hers. Just so you know, I've never been a fan of hers.
1: Yeah.
0: I need to put my biases up quick.
1: Yeah. I really can't say that I have been, but there was something about the story yesterday or day before, it actually went down as it was developing, that the common thread was Marco Rubio's concern. Like he was deeply concerned here. So it tells me that he, as they say, had the receipts. If you're talking about the State Department, don't try and lie to them and tell them it's AI if it's not AI sending out, you know, the emails to the donor and everything else. They know. It's fairly common to have keystroke technology to know whether or not it was a human operating, you know, whatever device it was where the message was originated from. They know these things. And if you're the State Department, there's no telling what technology they have on board any device that any ambassador would have.
0: And then earlier this month, she asked the State Department whether it could get an article in the Daily Mail, a British tabloid, removed from the internet, according to the person familiar with the matter. The article suggested she did not pay a $1,768 tab for two cases of champagne and dinner. State Department officials asked her if she could provide a receipt for the bill showing she had paid. She did not provide one. And so the point is that what started this entire thing? And is it, when you do something, you know, because the White House believes she lied.
1: Yeah.
0: And they didn't believe her when she said it was AI. They didn't believe her. And the Wall Street Journal has verified that, you know, those were the emails.
1: Right.
0: And if you're somebody who would be that bold, because she's worth quite a bit of money.
1: Yeah.
0: So why would you do that?
1: Right.
0: It was one of the questions being asked. If it's 100,000, why would you do that? You don't, you know, but 100,000 to commit $100,000 on your American Express. I don't have an American Express, but any type of credit card.
1: Right.
0: I can't imagine having 100,000 on it.
1: Yeah.
0: But you had 100,000 on it and asked, you know, was Eric Dieter, I guess, to pay for it, a friend of a donor and a Trump donor.
1: Mm-hmm.
0: And, I don't believe he did, but it was, why would you put yourself in that type of vulnerable situation? And if you did it once, the question is, and if the champagne story, again, you didn't provide it there, well, that's two.
1: Yeah.
0: Well, you really don't need any more.
1: Well, it makes me wonder, and I don't know the answer to this question, but was everything, all the charges that added up to 100,000 similar to not paying the champagne bill? In other words, basically, you know, activity that wouldn't be approved by the State Department.
0: Right. A pattern.
1: A pattern where, you know, and you may say to yourself, well, with the State Department or even one ambassador, 100,000 isn't a lot of money. But if it's a set of transactions that are not approved, that certainly bring a negative light to the State Department and compromise quite possibly our position with Greece. I mean, for all these reasons, then you would want that stopped right away. And if she's asking somebody to cover it up by paying the bill, hey, we need this kind of, you know, swept under the rug. I'm not saying that's what happened, but it reeks of that kind of behavior. Because if it's just buying shoes and pictures of herself to put around the, you know, or whatever, mm-hmm. you know, just going shopping or traveling or whatever it might be. And it's all personal, you know, and it could be. But she has the means to pay it and she should pay it and not ask a donor. You know, I thought of the juxtaposition between her and Ambassador Chris Stevens, who was killed in Benghazi. Chris Stevens was well loved by the people in Benghazi and Libya. He was respected as the ambassador at a time that was, I mean, just unbelievably chaotic there. The point being is if you're an ambassador at every turn, and this is, you know, Mike Huckabee with Israel. At every turn, you have to be the job. You have to be the best representative of the United States you can possibly be at all times. You're the face in that office of the United States. And nothing, there can't be a blemish. No blemish whatsoever. You know,
0: you're right.
1: And that's the two examples I have to counter that are, I would say, Mike Huckabee, but even to a greater extent, Chris Stevens, people in Libya, the people of Libya, not all of them, but a great number of them, mourn after his death. You know, that's the kind of, again, that's the kind of handshake and representation that you want. And he was told it would be dangerous to be there on the anniversary of 9/11. He was told that. He wanted to go anyway because he was working ahead of a visit that, in fact, the head of the State Department at that time in 2012 was Hillary Clinton. And she was going to be visiting some weeks later, and he wanted to get there and do the work, you know, do the handshake, the proverbial handshake with the locals to make everything smooth. For that, he was a true public servant, and you have to know what role you're in and respect that. That's the one thing I like about, so far, what we know about Marco Rubio, is that at every turn, again, from what we know, he's done that as the head of the State Department. And so I don't know. I guess I'm guessing we'll learn more about this Guilfoyle thing.
0: Yeah, maybe not. But let me be fully transparent. My bias against her is she hung around Gavin Newsom too much. She was his ex-wife.
1: Yeah, yeah.
0: She was his wife. Well, and part of me just goes, yeah, you're you know, district attorney of San Francisco, married to him. Are you really a conservative?
1: No, I asked myself the same question.
0: We are Red Eye Radio.
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0: We are Red Eye Radio. He is Eric Harley, and I'm Gary McNamara. This is hilarious.
1: Huh.
0: Jonathan Turley on X yesterday.
1: Yeah.
0: Okay.
1: Yeah.
0: This is on Ilhan Omar.
1: Right.
0: Pundits came up today one villain short of a mega conspiracy in the Omar case. This is where they couldn't fully connect the dots to a conspiracy.
1: Right.
0: The warrant was reportedly approved by Judge Matthew Sharbaugh, who was a registered Democrat and a Democratic appointee. He is also a Hillary Clinton donor who was sworn in by Judge James Boasberg.
1: Wow. Wow. Yeah, because there's no villain there.
0: No, and that's why you look at it and you go, what would he, that's really the million-dollar question, why would he approve a warrant?
1: Yeah, right.
0: Which means criminal.
1: Right.
0: When he would exclude anything where the statute of limitations have gone by.
1: Based on that, it tells me that there's a great likelihood of an indictment. And again, I don't know where it goes. I don't know, you know, how long a grand jury takes or whatever. But based on that, it tells me they had something that a judge like that with that kind of history is not going to favor Trump. He's not going to favor the Trump administration or Trump's DOJ.

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10: President campaigns in Alaska. I'm Ted Lindner, Fox News. President Trump hitting the campaign trail on Tuesday night. The trip in Wasilla, rallying for Republicans, including incumbent Senator Dan Sullivan. The president crediting Sullivan with his support on a $54 billion investment to fund a project to export natural gas from the state of Alaska.
11: In a way, they're going to have to run against me because we're going to be out there fighting for the right people, which is what I'm here doing now. That's why I want to get these guys. I want to make sure you get the vote for them.
10: Sullivan facing former Democratic Congresswoman Mary Peltola in the November election. Vice President J.D. Vance on the road as well. He was in Tyler, Texas, to stump for GOP Senate candidate Ken Paxton. He was in a tough campaign against Democrat James Tallarico. The VP calling out Tallarico for his comments on Christianity.
12: He has declared that God, our Heavenly Father, is non-binary.

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12: The Social Security Administration expected to announce the cost of living adjustment for Social Security today.
13: Some analysts predict the Social Security cost of living adjustment for 2027 could be about 3.5%, increasing the average benefit check by nearly $68. Last year, it rose by 2.8%. Seniors, though, say even a higher adjustment is probably not enough to keep up with rising costs. An AARP poll recently found roughly 70% of adults over the age of 50 feel an increase of at least 5% would be needed, especially as parts of Medicare are expected to rise next year as well. Social Security's old age and Survivors Insurance Trust Fund is expected to be insolvent by the year 2032, and the Social Security Administrator recently said they're trying to shore up the program by purging millions of old and erroneous records and by using AI. Jessica Rosenthal, Fox News.
12: Tuesday marked Katie Zachariah's first press briefing. Fox's Edward Lawrence.
14: She said there's a plan to deal with this. She did highlight or try to amplify the good economic data that they're seeing. For example, the real wages under President Trump since he took office this time, but under the 4 years of the Biden administration, was much, much different.
15: President Trump is the first president in modern history to actually lower prescription drug prices, delivering the biggest drop in 63 years. President Trump has created more than 1 million private sector jobs in his second term.
14: Trump, now he's on his way to Alaska for a campaign rally before the midterms.
12: Federal authorities searching the residence of Minnesota Congressman Ilhan Omar as part of what the Justice Department said was a federal criminal investigation.
16: That judge would not have signed that warrant unless there was probable cause, and probably more than that given the individual who's involved.
12: Congresswoman Omar has not been formally charged with the crime. I'm Ted Lindner. This is Fox News.
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17: Now, it's Red Eye Radio. Gary McNamara and Eric Harley talk about everything from politics to social issues and news of the day. 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
18: All across America, we are Red Eye Radio. He is Eric Harley and I'm Gary McNamara. All right, before we go any further, this may be the best audio cut of the week.
19: Yes.
18: Maybe the year.
19: Wow.
18: This is just great. And you're probably going to ask within 20 seconds, is she drunk? This is a

0: woman who was running as a Democrat for the Fayette County Council in Indiana. She's a Democrat running for the council. Here she is on an interview. Get ready for this. All right. Stop what you're doing unless you're driving. All right. All right. Here we go.
1: And our last question of the night is, if elected, what is one decision that you expect to make that may be unpopular with some voters, but you believe ultimately would be in the best interest of Fayette County?
2: I wouldn't raise your taxes. What is the one decision that I would make? Repeat that again. What is the one decision that I would make that might not be popular with Fayette County?
1: Right, that may be unpopular with some voters.
2: Unpopular with some voters.
1: But is in the best interest of the county.
2: Firing all Republicans. I wouldn't let them, I don't even talk to them. I don't like them. They voted against our own state representative, voted against her own party. What do you want me to say? I don't like being around them. Y'all did this to us. You all voted for us. You made this happen, this ICE coming into our communities, stealing people's jobs. I've been threatened so many times to my face by MAGA, we'll call them, because there's Republicans who actually get it. There are good Republicans out there. But then there's these MAGAs who are just racist and aren't very intelligent at all. They call you names. Sheriff's nephew threatened to blow my head off. But, what are you going to do?
1: Well, that brings us to your opportunity to say just a few last words to the voters.
2: We have guns, too.
1: All right.
0: Not seeing her face and her body movements.
3: What's the question?
0: Holy cow. Wow. All right.
3: I know there's a roadside sobriety test. Is there an on-air sobriety test? If there is, I'm probably out of luck. But
0: does that mean I can get buzzed now before I come on the air because it's acceptable for
3: Are you telling me you're not? Are you telling me it's wrong?
0: You're telling me you did this. My brother and I were having a discussion yesterday about the Buffalo Bills.
3: Yeah.
0: And I just told him, I said, number one, I got to work, so I miss it. I go, but I can't watch when they're on Sundays because whether they win or lose, I get too ticked off at them. They won Monday Night Football. I've never seen a fan base so angry, and they won. This is how frustrating they are. And I told my brother, I said, I realize what the problem is for both of us. I said, we can't drink heavily. We don't drink heavily during games. Watching these games sober.
3: Yeah.
0: We can't do that anymore.
3: Yeah.
0: So,
3: right.
0: Is it acceptable? Come on. What's his name? The podcaster used to, light a, haven't used this term in a while.
3: Rogan.
0: We'll light a doobie.
3: Yeah.
0: Yeah. We'll light a doobie there, and.
3: Allegedly.
0: Did he allegedly do it? I thought he.
3: Well, he always jokes and says allegedly.
0: Oh, does he say allegedly? Oh, he says allegedly.
3: Yeah. Yeah. I don't know what it is. Maybe it's just a cigar. I don't know that it's filled with probably premium grade marijuana.
0: Just make sure in Texas it's Delta 9 and not Delta 8 the other stuff.
3: Well,
0: Delta 10, Delta Dawn.
3: I don't even know that the Delta comes into it. Who knows? But I'll say this. At one point, Elon Musk was on with him and they ordered a pizza.
0: Oh, wait a minute. Didn't Elon get in trouble?
3: Yeah. for allegedly.
0: I mean, since it's smoking all, since it's legal in so many places, can we just get, you know?
3: Yeah.
0: Now,
3: who knows what it was? Maybe it was just a bad cigar.
0: We may be talking in longer sentences.
3: Yeah.
0: Well, did you hear? I mean, it was just so funny. I mean,
3: Well,
0: by the way, I'm posting this right now on X. So you can see it.
3: It's,
0: and I tagged you.
3: There's something going on with her.
0: Yeah, you gotta look at it. I just posted it.
3: I'm not saying she was drunk, but something was going on with her.
0: Yeah, if she's not on something, there's a problem.
3: Yeah.
0: There's a problem with her. I first saw it on Libs of TikTok where they had, this is not a skit.
3: Well, it just kept getting worse.
0: I know.
3: And then toward the end, there's some good Republicans. You know, she would fire all Republicans at first. And then, I love you guys. I mean, where's the
0: guy? All of a sudden, and then they're threatening my life. And then
3: the whole shotgun thing.
0: You have one more. Yeah. Anything else to say to the people who you wish to vote for you? Yeah, we got guns too.
3: Yeah. Yeah. Right.
0: But I have a feeling you can't shoot straight.
3: Yeah.
0: I'm guessing I should never assume that.
3: Yeah.
0: As a gun owner, I should not assume that somebody can't shoot straight. But I don't believe she can shoot straight.
3: Well, not at the time that she was speaking there. Because,
0: right.
3: You know, the response would be, and yeah, this is a political response, no doubt. You have to walk the fence for a question like that. I'm going to work hard every day for my constituents. And part of my job is explaining why it benefits them. So when you ask me, well, things that you have to do that might not be popular with the people, my job is to make sure that they're informed, that they understand the mission statement here and what we're trying to accomplish. And I believe they will be on board. No. I don't think I'll have that problem.
0: No, not enough slurs.
3: Yeah. Oh, no. That's the difference. I would be sober. What they call it, California sober. Now everybody's making fun of the whole California sober thing.
0: I saw the other thing.
3: I quit everything but weed.
0: And
3: then you're not sober.
0: Yeah. What? Have you seen the advertisements?
3: Huh?
0: Because they're advertising now for the THC drinks.
3: Yeah.
0: Which it's like, this keeps you sober.
3: Yeah.
0: What the hell are you talking about?
3: Right. Yeah.
0: It's like, you know what I thought about? I go, can that pass government inspection stating that?
3: Hmm.
0: From the Federal Trade Commission? If you're saying this, is sober only for, is that term only for alcohol?
3: No, it's not. I don't think you can make that case. And in advertising and how the FTC views it, I can't tell you, but I don't think that would be acceptable.
0: But yeah, that was just a classic. So you can check it out if you want to. At Gary Red Eye One, and then I tagged you, Eric. So
3: yeah.
0: Anybody?
3: Yeah, that's right there is a big door closer. It's a huge, that's not a misstep. I don't care what's going on with you. Maybe you took too much of a medication that you're supposed to be taking and it's doing this to you. I have no idea. Or maybe you're drunk. I don't know. Don't go on. Don't think the alcohol is going to relax your nerves. Have a drink later when you're home, you know, and safe and not having to answer questions.
0: Well, you know,
3: and conjure up votes.
0: You know, I would have asked her.
3: Huh.
0: So are you caring now?
3: Yeah.
0: We got guns.
3: Yeah.
0: Yeah. Could you imagine guns. If a Republican did that? If a Republican came out and said, do you have any final thing to, I mean, this is going to go viral on social media. I don't know if the networks would touch it, but the networks would be the mainstream media. If a Republican in any way said that, you have anything to tell the people before voting day and before voting begins? Yeah, we got guns too.
3: Yeah. Wow. I and her body language, if you're looking at her body language, the eyes, and at the beginning of the interview, she kind of leans back. I mean, it kind of looks like she's at a bar.
0: Yeah, I know. Based on the body language. Yes, it does. Yes.
3: Yeah. It sounded like she was talking to somebody at a bar.
0: I love, you know, Mary Catherine Hamm posted it.
3: Yeah.
0: And, you know, here's what she wrote. The woman running this candidate forum and asking the questions in the face of this is a stone cold professional. Cannot be deterred. Amazing poise. I wouldn't say that. I would have asked, are you okay?
3: Yeah. Do you care to answer that question again?
0: Right. You know,
3: take another stab at it.
0: Would you like it?
3: Maybe take another stab at it is probably not the thing you would ask.
0: I'm very sympathetic. Would you like a second chance asking that question?
3: Yeah, let me ask the question.
0: Well,
3: again.
0: I will admit she didn't burst out laughing and she kept a straight face. So I have to give her that because I wouldn't have been able to keep a straight face.
3: Well, there's one that the one point where she just looks into the camera and she's got her eyebrows like, you want to fight?
0: Yeah.
3: You know, she's got that look in her eyes. You want to take this outside? Oh my gosh.
0: It would have been like if John McCain was drunk when he said, fire with me.
3: I'll fight you right now. I'll fight all of you. No, you're at your own convention. I don't care. I'll fight all of you. It's, yeah, it would have been something like that. Yeah. Constituents,
0: but then again, that was annoying sober.
3: Constituents, it's a funny word. Constituents.
0: Oh yeah,
3: that's it's a just, funny word.
0: How brutal that is. Just how,
3: no, it's really just, cringe.
0: Just when you think
3: it's
0: you're
3: really
0: like,
3: cringe.
0: Wow.
3: Yeah,
0: we have to keep up to date on that to see how many votes she gets.
3: Okay, you know how in radio we used to do the thing, and it was usually the morning show, and a state trooper would come in, and then one person would the morning show would drink, and it would just be usually around the holidays mm-hmm. to demonstrate how fast you can become inebriated and you know what it takes, you know, and so the time they did it with me. I had to make sure to not drink on my way in. And so we could get a fair test.
0: Oh, you did it?
3: No. Yeah, I actually did it.
0: Oh, wow.
3: Yeah, I did it one time. And it was great. Well, until the end, it involved a dachshund and a landowner across the street. That's all I can say. But we, and some cursing. But the problem is that it looks like if you're going to do this, let's get all the candidates at a bar. Everybody does shots, and then we do a debate. And of course, Uber would drive everyone home safely.
0: It could be sponsored by Uber.
3: Yeah, exactly.
0: Or Lyft.
3: Yeah. Yeah.
0: Okay.
3: Or Sky Vodka or whatever.
0: Exactly.
3: All the above. I mean, it's you can look at her body, whatever's going on with her.
0: Yeah.
3: Her body language pretty much tells you everything, but the slurring and then the back and forth. There's some good Republicans. Name one. I would have just thrown that in. Name one. Cause if she's going to do that on my program, I'm just going to throw these. Okay. She's clearly not respecting us enough to be coherent in the moment. I'm just going to boom, boom, boom, boom, boom. See how far I can take it.
0: Yeah, it's so obvious because she's just going from topic to topic without fully explaining anything. It's just like Republicans and MAGA wants to come after me. You know, it's like there's like it does show unless she has some incredible medical problem.
3: Right.
0: She can't keep a thought in her head.
3: Right.
0: And it clearly, if you got pulled over and you were like her, you would be walking the line.
3: Yeah. Oh, yeah. No doubt. No doubt. No doubt. And then at the end, I would have said, okay, one last question. And it's just a one word that I need you to respond to. I'm going to say this word. Give me the first thing that comes to your mind. Chupacabra. I'd have to make this fun. If she's going to do that, we're going to get some viral moments out of it. And by the way, I didn't steal the man's dachshund. I just took it for a walk.
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0: We are running radio. He's our crony, and I'm Gary McNamara. Two different things coming up on the bottom of the hour. The wealth tax push in California. And then the push, if it succeeds there, to make it a part of the platform for the Democrats in 2028.
3: Yeah.
0: Nationally.
3: Yeah.
0: And the big lie that they're telling there too, that there's going to be a one-time thing to support, Medicaid and Medicare.
3: Right.
0: And it's like, well, once you start funding it, you're going to continue funding it.
3: Yeah.
0: And plus some of the specifics of that, and plus how Abdul El Sayed in Michigan lying about Medicare for All.
3: Right. Yeah.
0: And it's like, will the media, you know, call him on it where he says, because he supports the Bernie Sanders plan and says, no, if you like your private health care plan, you can keep it. No, you can't.
3: We've heard that before. And the answer is no, you can't.
0: No, no, but under his plan, you can't. And he's been quoted many times before, that under the plan that he wants, you would lose your private health care insurance.
3: Right.
0: And the reason is most people like their private health care insurance and would not want to go to a government program, so he's lying about it.
3: Right.
0: We'll get to that.
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6: And he is Eric Harley, and I'm Gary McNamara. Welcome. Good morning. Thanks so much for being here this morning, as always.
7: Thank you very much.
6: Article in National Review, how El Sayed lies about his health care plan. Medicare for all is a problem. The slogan polls well, but most people don't realize it eliminates private health insurance. Not to mention, in its leading legislative incarnation, eliminating all Medicare Advantage plans. Yeah. And most people would prefer to stay with their existing insurance rather than join the Progressive's new federal program.
7: Right.
6: The left doesn't want to give them that option. Abdul El Sayed's solution to this political problem, lie about this feature of his plan.
7: Yeah.
6: Sayed, the Democratic candidate for Senate in the Michigan race, was asked during a debate last week whether families could keep their private health care under his Medicare for All plan. His answer was yes, absolutely. Families want to keep their private health insurance. That's fine by me. No, families could not keep their private health insurance under his plan. The leading Medicare for All bill, the Bernie Sanders plan, which has declared 19 declared supporters in the Senate, makes it illegal to enter any contract to get a service covered by the new government-run system, and it covers nearly everything, including dental, vision, which not even the Canadian and UK single-payer systems do. There would almost be nothing left for a private insurer to cover. El Sayed himself co-authored a book on Medicare for All and explains that with it as law, Americans, quote, who have employer-based insurance, Medicaid, or private Medicare Advantage plans would transition into the new system, end of quote.
7: Yep.
6: In case anyone misses the point, two sentences later, the authors note that Medicaid for All would not be an opt-in or opt-out program. Everyone would be covered. His campaign website still brags about his co-authorship of the book. Al Sayed's communications director reiterated during the primary campaign that he disagreed with opponents who believe participants in any new program should be optional. Abdul is running on a guaranteed health insurance program in which all are enrolled.
7: You know, the problem with this whole thing, you know, the red flag that keeps creeping further and further up for me. All of us critical thinkers and conservatives understand what this is. We've seen it before. Anybody who's been around for any amount of time, we've seen liberals and now the radicals pushing for it. We've seen this approach before. Remember at the end of his second term, I think it was in the summer of 2016, Obama was asked about Obamacare. And he goes, well, it didn't go, you know, like we wanted it to. It didn't turn out as planned. So now I would really be behind a private, public program, which, by the way, the public, the government, would control all the rules, and it would usher out the private sector out of it almost immediately. We've had this conversation of how that would work, but this plan here.
6: Obama said that.
7: Mm-hmm.
6: Do you remember the speech he gave? Maybe it was even before he was a senator.
7: Mm.
6: He gave the speech that Americans will not, right up front, go for a national socialized healthcare system.
7: So you have to
6: wean them into it.
7: Well, yeah.
6: And if the first one fails, which obviously it will, you go to the second one.
7: Yes.
6: You say, okay, government's failure, we need to fix it, and this is the fix in it.
7: Yeah, this would be the fix. Would be the next logical step, and it's part of the plan. And this is, you know, Medicare for All thing that we've heard for a long time. In today's age, my great concern isn't for all of us who are critical thinkers and recognize this for what it is. It's for the people who don't care about the national debt, who don't care about anything else except for, oh, wow, this would be great. We wouldn't have to pay for anything, including dental. We're living in a country that cares nothing about approaching $41 trillion in debt. They don't care anything about it. With the exception of a small group of us, they don't care. And when you promise things like this, and more of the populace that you see in the Republican Party that start talking about this, start talking about, well, we could just do away. Basically, here's the thing. First of all, you start demonizing the insurance companies, right? And they've done that successfully for years. And by the way, we can have a conversation about the middleman. We've talked about transparency and pricing.
6: Mm-hmm.
7: When it comes to medical procedures and hospital systems and everything that a patient should know with the cost of everything. Now, if you're going into the ER, you're not going to sit there and look at a menu. Wow, that's too expensive. I think I'll just have the one artery taken care of. I won't get all four this time. I won't do the quadruple bypass. Just give me the single bypass and the dessert. But the whole thing is that if we don't care about the national debt, then a plan like this starts gaining steam again. And it's also generational, because by the time 28 gets around, it will be 20 years since Obama was elected president. And it will be, you know, even longer since Hillary Clinton was talking about Medicare for All and other Democrats talking about Medicare for All and everything else and this same type of plan. So you're seeing another generation of people who were, I don't know, let's just say they were 10 at the time that Obama was elected, and they're going to be 30, and they're starting to have families. They're starting to realize you know, the expenses of this and that. And, wow, if we could just get this. And the free stuff thing has worked to a great extent for the left. Now, we know in reality, this is not going to work.
6: Well, to believe that there's going to be a healthcare system, a dental system, and a vision system where you pay nothing. Because that's what they're talking about.
7: Oh, yeah.
6: Everything,
7: yeah.
6: Medicare for all.
7: Yeah, nothing.
6: As we have explained before.
7: And everyone is covered.
6: And everyone is covered, right. We cannot do some Medicare.
7: For some.
6: For some. When we talk about the Medicare program as exists today.
7: Right.
6: You have to pay, you know, there's co-pays, there's, in order to keep that in there. And remember, you've been paying premiums. Let me do this again and make it under 30 seconds. We can't do some Medicare for some who have been paying premiums for a half a century without receiving any benefits for a half century.
7: Right.
6: We can't do that without having a payment that has to be made in order to get half decent insurance every single month for the people, for the elderly people that wish to be covered that's taken out of their Social Security. So to believe that we can do Medicare for all.
7: Yeah. And include dental.
6: And include dental and vision and everything.
7: Right. Rotate your tires. Why not? By the way, that's not a euphemism.
6: To not have, again, as we see in Canada, massive wait times. You know, I've been blessed. I have, I talked about it the other day. I've not been in a hospital overnight since I had my tonsils taken out at 5 or 6 years old.
7: Right.
6: Not spent one night in a hospital.
7: Yeah.
6: And the only time I've been in a hospital, was, well, last time for anything medical, you know, that had to be looked at was my last sprained ankle when I was 26 and I went to the emergency room and the doctor said, why didn't you just break the damn thing? It would heal faster. This thing's going to take a year and a half, which it did. I sprained it so bad. I felt that thing a year and a half later. You could still feel it. And I still, that's why I've had problems with my ankle today. That's why I have the tendonitis. You can still see where the muscle built up. But besides that, that's it. Now, I did go to a hospital to get cardiac tests, but all of them were just standard recommendations for somebody my age who, you know, was a type 2, you know, diabetic.
7: Right.
6: That you just get, and everything's fine, by the way. Everything's fine. But I look at ever since the last really 20 years or so when I've gone and seen, you know, different specialists, you know, the doctor said, hey, maybe you should go, you know, whether, hey, it's colonoscopy time, or I had a problem and needed a specialist for something, you know, something minor. There isn't one specialist, and nothing was urgent. Nothing was, you got to get this done. It wasn't cancer. Nothing took over a week. Now, a couple of them took over a week because I said, I can't make it then, make it next week or the week after. But everything in the last, just dealt with it last time with the cardiologist. It can take you, even in an emergency, we went through in Canada, places in Canada. It's not an emergency. It can take you 4 to 8 months.
7: Right.
6: Even if it's necessary, it could take 4 to 6 weeks to get in. What are you talking about, 4 to 6 weeks?
7: Well, because there is no way
6: at that point when it's,
7: there is no way to determine, to predict the needs of the individuals and then the collective needs medically of the entire population. And because of that, so you have your money allocated by Congress. Well, they allocate that money, then need more money? Well, no. At some point, you have to start drawing down the benefits.
6: We've seen it.
7: You have
6: to. And we've seen it in every socialized system.
7: There are no exceptions.
6: Yes, no exception. Look at the NIH in Great Britain, or look at the wait times, and the fact that there are a significant portion of Americans that are willing to be BS'd based on imagery and not substance.
7: Yeah.
6: To actually think that Americans would say, well, the image of being covered for something, for treatment that I couldn't receive.
7: Right.
6: Because we see it.
7: Right.
6: The NIH, we see it in Canada. to go see a specialist to go get anything done, preventative or whatever, mm-hmm. will take months upon months, would be completely and totally unacceptable if it became the reality in the United States. And for people to refuse to recognize that because it has to do with their own health.
7: Right.
6: This is where I sit there and go, is there no sense of survival in these people?
7: No,
6: is there no sense of if something happens to me, I want to have the best chance of living?
7: Living in the bubble of today's society, where you don't care about the national debt, you care about what can you get me now? Get it for me now.
6: But you can't, my point is you can't get it now if you go to the new system.
7: You and I know that.
6: Yeah.
7: They don't care about it. They're also part of the group that says, yeah, that boy can be a girl.
6: Yeah, it's complete delusion.
7: It is. And but, that's my red flag.
6: But we got guns, too.
7: Hey! you people, I'll tell you about health care. I'll tell you. Where's our waiter?
6: We are Red Eye Radio.
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6: We are Red Eye Radio. He's Eric Carlin, and I'm Gary McNamara.
7: Okay, I have time to play this audio cut from Senator Kennedy.
6: Okay.
7: All right.
6: Okay.
7: All on right. Medicare for All.
6: Yeah.
7: Here we all go. Right. He was on CNBC, I believe.
6: Okay.
25: Both Senator Sanders and Mr. El-Sayed support Medicare, what they call Medicare for All.
6: Mm.
25: Basically, under Medicare for All, they're saying, if you like your health insurance, you can't keep your health insurance.
6: Mm-hmm.
25: You have to join Medicare
6: mm-hmm.
25: for All.
6: Mm-hmm.
25: That will cost about $3.2 trillion a year. $3.2 trillion a year. So to try to make it work, they have to make everybody give up their health insurance and join and get your health insurance from the federal government. They still won't be able to afford it.
6: Mm.
25: But it's these kind of ideas. Look, this is America. You can believe what you want. But it's these kind of ideas which are perfect evidence of why it took human beings thousands of years to learn how to stand upright.
7: Perfect. I love it. I love it. Senator Kennedy, you can fill in for us anytime you want. Man, that's just with the way he puts the exclamation point.
6: Even if
7: on
6: we
7: it,
6: disagree with you on, it,
7: yeah, on something.
6: I forgot what it was. What did we disagree with?
7: What was it that he was promoting recently? And we were like, no. That's not going to work. Wow. The way he phrases things, that's perfect.

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7: 5 o'clock. I'm Joan Jones with your top stories. Our forecast calling for partly cloudy skies today. We could have a pop-up thunderstorm, perhaps a shower any time during the day today. Our high going to 90. This is the first day of early voting in Tennessee. Voters have until October 29th to cast their ballots early. For those who want to vote absentee, you can request a ballot before October 24th. Election day, of course, for the midterms is Tuesday, November 3rd. Kroger is cutting 3,000 corporate jobs within the next 3 years as it shifts to artificial intelligence. Kroger says it will not be rehiring for those jobs. Kroger is headquartered in Cincinnati, Ohio, but it operates stores in 16 states, including here in Tennessee. In May of 2025, the Artificial Intelligence Advisory Council released a report about AI usage in Tennessee. Here's WSMV Force Hunter Hoagland on that.
8: That report found that AI is being adopted at a rapid pace here in Tennessee. Nearly a quarter of people say they use AI at work. 500,000 jobs are expected to be partially or fully replaced by artificial intelligence. Manufacturing, healthcare, and information technology are all fields where the council expects to see increased AI usage.
7: Other news of the day, the Vatican says that the Pope had a calm night in the hospital after having

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2: A clear morning to start us off. We have no major delays on the roadways this morning so far heading into Nashville. Traffic every 10 minutes every morning on Supertalk 99.7 WTN.
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4: 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Good morning to you, friends, and hope you are doing well, and welcome on in. It is Wednesday, the 14th of October. Got a lot going on today. Joan, I'm in a bit of a predicament.
2: What is it?
4: I have scheduled an interview for 7:35. I can't remember who it's with. So, I've got a lot of interviews scheduled today, but 6:35, EJ and Tony on President Trump's Russian oil deal or diesel deal. We'll talk about that with EJ and Tony. More on that coming up, by the way. 7:05, of course, Brian Wilson. 7:35, it's anybody's guess. And at 8:05, we've got Scott Sipicki, a state representative out of Kolioka, going to talk about the statewide amendments you'll find on the ballots going to vote this year. First day, today is first day of the early voting here in the state of Tennessee. So there are some amendments that are statewide, and they are going to be on the ballot when you go in. So we're going to talk about those amendments. I'm sure that that'll be enthralling. Anyway, so we've got a lot going on. And again, I have no idea at 7:35 who is going to be on, but it'll probably be, I don't know, for comedy's sake, might be worth it to tune in just because I try to be somewhat prepared for my interviews, and I don't know who it is that I have scheduled. So I'm kind of hoping that somebody like sends me a text message and says, "Hey Dan, I'm sorry, but we got to cancel that interview." Good, because I forget who in the heck I'm supposed to be interviewing at 7:35. Anyway,
2: don't you have an assistant?
4: Yeah, it's called my phone.
2: Yeah.
4: Anyway, so moving right along. Also, by the way, for all the people that texted me overnight, I know we were off the air for like 3 hours, folks. I'm not in charge anymore. I don't care.

0: Good thing is that we are back on the air, and we are now good and ready to go with the broadcast. Super text line is open, 615-737-9986. I want to get into, got some video here, Sam. I want to get into the Trump diesel deal with Russia, because I thought that there's a lot of people that are talking about this, and I just kind of feel like they don't really know what exactly it is that they're talking about. So I kind of want to get into this. By the way, there's also been people asking me why I'm not talking so much about the whole Ilhan Omar thing. I mentioned it the last couple of days. I think what it is, Joan, I'm so cynical over the whole we're going to go after Joe Biden and blah, blah, blah, blah, and nothing ever happened. And I see all of these, and this has been like a progression for me over the years.
1: Yeah.
0: Where I'm so cynical on the testimony when you've got Republicans and Democrats and they go in and everybody has their 15 minutes or 5 minutes of fame where they go and they beat up somebody testifying in front of their committee and nothing ever happens.
1: Nothing ever.
0: So I'm just, yes. Am I excited about, Ilhan Omar and the feds going to her home in Washington, D.C. and grabbing a bunch of computers and a bunch of hard drives? I'm thrilled at that. But is it going to help the cost of gas? Is it going to help inflation? And, you know, one of the things that I do understand, and I get it. People want me to talk about this stuff. There is a political bloodlust is kind of what I call it. There is a political bloodlust right now in America where it's like, I don't care if it helps me. I don't care if it helps my pocketbook. I don't care if it has anything to do with the world's or America's problems or my problems. But if we can get the other side, then that's what we're going to do. I mean, the Democrats certainly have that. And the Republicans do as well in some cases. And I think this might be one of those cases where I personally hate Ilhan Omar. And I know that hate is a strong word. I do. I know that hate is a strong word. But I think that part of what this is that political bloodlust that I'm talking about. And to be honest with you, I don't think anything's going to happen. I hope that I'm wrong. I'm wrong all the time, by the way. Just ask my wife. But hopefully something comes of this. Hopefully she is charged with something. But I've been so burned time and time and time again with these kinds of FBI raids and the investigations and the testimony and this. And it's just Washington, D.C. So, I mean, I hope something happens. As a matter of fact, I think there was something that Joan was telling me a little bit about this. Apparently there is some hijinks and shenanigans that went on with her staff apparently changing her date of birth.
1: Yep.
0: So are you prepared to do that now, Joan? Could you tell me about that now?
1: Yeah.
0: Since I'm going down this road.
1: Okay.
0: And I don't know. Am I off base on this? Like I'm happy that it's happening, but to spend an entire segment or two on this, it's not going to help my problems. It's not going to help your problems. It's not going to help anybody's problems. So, but I do understand that we can walk and chew gum at the same time. At least some of us can. Anyway, so what is going on with her birth certificate?
1: Okay, so what happened was she was a state rep for years and kept her birth date as 1981. Okay.
0: Yep.
1: So that would have made her, when she arrived in this country and her father, you know, filled out the paperwork for their family to become citizens.
0: Right.
1: It would have made her 18 at the time. Mm-hmm. Well, she kept it that way for all through her time as a state rep. But when she became, when she went to Congress, somebody made a video that said, let me see if I can find it here. Somebody made a video that said that she was not a citizen legally here because she was 18 years old. And if she was 18 when she came to the U.S., then she would have had to apply for citizenship herself. But her father looped her in and said that she was 17. Well, the birth date doesn't match up. So her congressional staff, when she became a congresswoman, her congressional staff went in and legally changed her name, her birth date to 1982 to make it so that she is a legal congressperson when, you know, it appears that she's not.
0: I feel like this is Obama's birth certificate again.
1: Yeah,
0: like,
1: I know.
0: Do you know what I mean?
1: Yes.
0: And that's another one where we spent so much time on this. I mean, I'm obviously Donald Trump knows all about this. So I don't know. Listen.
1: There was a video, May 2019, a video from a political opponent went viral that claimed Omar was fibbing about her age, according to emails reviewed by the Post.
0: Well, she wouldn't be the first woman.
1: No.
0: Sorry. Go on, Joan.
1: So then it says on May 17th, 2019, library staff were informed by Representative Omar's congressional staff that her birth year was incorrect, and they requested that we change it. So this is not a little thing. Like, if that's true, if it's true that she was 18 when she came here, she's not a legal resident of the United States and may not be a congress member.
0: Hey, Sam, do we have that little sound bite where we played it for a long time? Donald Trump saying, throw him out. No coat. Although I don't know if she would need a coat what do they call it? New Somalia? Somalia, whatever it is?
1: They're both, yeah.
0: Yeah,
1: either or.
0: Either or.
1: They're nice and warm.
0: They're nice and warm. She won't need a coat if they end up sending her back.
2: Get them out. Throw them out into the cold. Don't give them their coat. No coat.
0: That's exactly right. She probably needs one in Minnesota. She won't need one in Somalia. So I don't know. Am I right on this political bloodlust thing? I'm so cynical and so sick of politics because a lot of this is, and I'm talking to you, Republicans. A lot of this crap is performative.
1: Yeah.
0: A lot of this crap is performative. And so, you know, for me, I'm looking at all of this stuff and it's just like, please get us out of the war with Iran. Please do something to lower gasoline prices because there's a lot of people right now, what we're trying to do. Okay. Can I tell you what this? So, Joan, anything going on in traffic?
1: No, nothing.
0: So right now, our biggest problem as a conservatives, as a party, is getting young men out to vote. That is our problem. Getting young men out to vote. How is this just days before states like Tennessee are going to begin early voting? How does this convince them to go out to the polls? It doesn't. How does this convince them to go out and vote for Donald Trump? Or he's not on the ballot, but you know what I mean. Conservative values. It doesn't. It doesn't do anything to motivate them. In fact, if you're somebody like me, you look at that and you say, okay, so really, this is what Republicans are all excited about? Is going after a congresswoman out of Minnesota? But most young men can't afford to buy a home. They can't afford to start a family. They can't afford, to buy a car or get health insurance. But hey, let's go rah-rah over going after Ilhan Omar. And I get it. It's political bloodlust. I'm right there with you. I'm just a little cynical. And I'm just a little frustrated that there are so many people that are so excited about this when personally, and Sam, you can flag the tape on this one. I hope that I'm wrong, but I don't think there's anything that is going to come of this, but there's a lot of media. I don't know. A lot of concern. Is gas bagging a term?
3: No.
0: Can we make it one? A lot of people just gas bagging on this, just talking a lot about this. And it's like, okay, well, fine. So when we get our asses handed to us in the midterm elections, I'll look at this and say, we were so excited about going after Ilhan Omar when we've got all of these other problems. Now tell me, and please tell me I'm wrong.
3: I mean, to think about it, was it 2015 in the presidential debate? And Hillary's all, you know, it's a good thing that someone with the temperament of Donald Trump will never be president in this country. And he drops the hardest line, arguably, in the history of presidential debates.
0: Because you'd be in jail.
3: Oh, I love that. Where did that go? Absolutely nowhere.
0: You know what?
3: And the amount.
0: Actually, didn't he come out and say, Joan, fact check me on this. Sam's got a great point. He actually said something to the effect of when he got in office, he basically dropped the whole thing.
3: Yeah. He said it wouldn't, along the lines of it wouldn't be good for the country.
0: Right.
3: And it was really stupid of him to do that, considering what they did after he got out of office, and they just pursued him on a wild goose chase.
0: Alejandro Mayorkas.
1: Yes.
0: Remember all of the talk about Alejandro Mayorkas and how Republicans were going to get into the House, and they were going to get into the Senate, and going to bring him up on charges of treason and all of this kind of...
1: What happened to that?
3: How many Americans died in Benghazi? 33,000 emails scrubbed?
1: What difference does it make?
0: Do you know what's scary is Joan sounds a lot like Hillary.
1: Oh, stop it.
0: I don't have screech in my voice.
1: I do not have screech.
0: Sam, play the crickets. Anyway. Uh-huh. Or that's good too. Anyway, so yeah, I just, whatever.
3: And if we're being honest, Omar's an easy target. If all this comes out to be verified and true, it's going to be really hard for someone to stop any kind of criminal legal proceedings, you know, in that regard. Hillary's obviously would have been a tougher thing to handle, but you can't come out and hint at that. And then, oh, a little over 10 years later, we're finally going to go after the political opposition on the other side, a woman who has helped facilitate. I mean, there are claims that her sister has helped facilitate $300 million worth of fraud in Minnesota.
0: Ilhan Omar?
3: Yeah. And
0: why doesn't that surprise me? See, that's... Yeah, okay, so go shocked. After her for all the fraud stuff. You know what I mean? Ilhan Omar, go after her for all of the fraud stuff, which I believe that they probably have, but...
3: Doesn't help that there's video of her talking to or in Somalia talking about how they're going to use... You know, the money in the U.S. to rebuild Somalia. Like, she's made it very easy for them to do this
0: kind
3: of stuff.
0: She has. And I talked about all that yesterday. It's just sort of like, okay, so she's been in Congress for how long? I don't even know. I mean, it's been years that she's been in Congress now. So, I've got a point to this, but I want to make sure that I'm right first. So, what year did she start in Congress?
3: 2019.
0: All right. So she started in 2019. So
3: over seven years.
0: All right. If they were going to go after her, they should have done it earlier. You know what I mean? Like now, here we are. We're starting early voting now. And this is what Republicans are celebrating when they should actually be celebrating and talking about their successes and giving reasons why young men particularly should go out and vote for them in the midterm elections. That's all I'm saying. So. You know what? Hey, you want to do a Daily Dan poll real quick? So what I would like to do is, how should I word the Daily Dan poll, Joan? Should I word the Daily Dan poll? Do you think that anything is going to come of the investigations into Ilhan Omar? Can I tell you something? I think the change in weather is killing me. I think that's part of what's going on. But yes or no, do you think we should?
1: I think maybe we should offer options. So what will happen with Ilhan Omar? She is charged and incarcerated.
0: Mm-hmm.
1: B, she continues to fundraise and makes boatloads of money.
0: Oh, she is making
1: which is what she's doing right now.
0: Off of
1: yes.
0: This. Yeah.
1: Or C, she walks scot-free because we have a lame bunch of morons in Congress.
0: That's a little wordy, Joan.
1: Yeah, sorry.
0: But you know what? It's good, actually. It's good. So do what you can there, Sam, with that. By the way, 9069. Joan, your voice is great, better than Mandis's memory.
1: Ooh, ouch.
3: It's a very low bar.
0: 56.55. Let's see here. How dare you, Dan? Joan has the voice of an angel.
1: An angel, I tell you.
0: By the way, people
3: angel
0: are
3: of death.
0: People are saying,
1: excuse me,
0: well, if you're somebody's
1: Sam.
0: Tire. People are laughing at your headphones, Joan. So if you're watching on Super Talk TV, Joan, for the first time in many years, is actually wearing a pair of headphones.
1: I do not like it, Sam. I am.
3: You get You get high definition with those satellite dishes on the side of your head.
1: I know. So I forgot my head. I wear earbuds because I'm vain and I don't want the crease in my head at the end of the day. So
3: you're
1: I wear
3: who
1: earbuds.
3: Carly Simon was singing about.
1: Yes. And so today I forgot them and mm-hmm. I ran down the hall and went to one of the radio stations that has fired all of their staff and I took some of the headphones. Yeah.
0: You did not just say that.
1: I did.
0: So not only have they fired all the staff, but now Joan is stealing their equipment.
3: Come on, Joan. What are you, a Somali pirate?
1: Look, they're not using them.
0: Oh, my God.
3: Oh,
0: I can't. Okay, we got to go to break. This, moving right along. Let's see here.
3: Would you steal a bicycle from a person in a wheelchair, Joan? They're not using it.
1: Well, if they're not using it, we could sell that.
3: Oh, my gosh.
0: 3304. Well, Dan, without all the politics that you're sick of, why would we need to listen to you all day? Actually, I'm not sick of... That's the thing. I'm not sick of politics. I'm actually not. I'm tired of the... I'm tired of sometimes the gamesmanship. And by the way, I'm the guy that thinks of politics as war, right?
3: Yeah.
0: I think of politics as a game. I just... Personally, I believe that this is the wrong move... If we are engaged in a war,
3: I've got an analogy for the sports people out there, right? The Democrats have the crappy roster, right? All mm-hmm. of their players suck. However, they're coached really well on how to destroy and ruin the country. That's their game. They're really good at the talking points and the trigger words. The Republicans, better roster, much more talent. Terrible coaching, can't execute, can't go after the political opposition, even after they tried to throw a former sitting president while he was still in office, they started this stuff in prison for things that didn't add up. But we can't turn around and put people who have actually violated the law in the proper crosshairs of consequences on the other side because we don't want to be too mean.
0: Yeah.
3: I'm sick of it.
0: 1460, by the way, young males are also not worried about gas prices because they don't go anywhere. They just sit in their rooms and play video games. Sam?
3: Can confirm.
0: 524 on Nashville's Morning News. Joan has the news coming up at 5:30. Joan.
1: Yeah, Vice President J.D. Vance has spoken out about the investigation into Minnesota Congresswoman Ilhan Omar. 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
0: 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All right, so don't forget November 3rd. It is our midterm election watch party, I think is what they're calling it. They probably got some sort of fancy name for it, but Nashville Palace, it's going to be on November 3rd. Everybody's excited, brought to you by the Glock Store. I'm going to be there, Chad's going to be there, Chris is going to be there, Matt's going to be there. We're all going to be there. We hope that you're going to be there as well. Brought to you by Better Water and also the Glock Store. We've got VIP tickets, I guess, for sale. And then we guys, I get free tickets too. So I don't know what the difference is between. I should probably learn how to sell this better, Sam.
3: It's free admission for general admission. And we got the VIP tickets that'll seat you closer to our four hosts. It comes with a plate of food and a ticket to the open bar that they're going to have. That's what I would be doing if I were you.
0: The open bar. You'll notice, Joan, that Sam keeps leading with the open bar.
3: It's a selling point.
0: Listen, we all might need the open bar by the end of the night. It is 5:30.
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0: 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So come on out. And right now we've got the news with Joan on WTN.
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1: WTN. 5:30, I'm Joan Jones with your top stories. Our forecast calling for partly cloudy skies today. There may be a chance of a thunderstorm, perhaps a shower sometime during the day, and our high going to 90 once again. Vice President J.D. Vance calling out Congresswoman Ilhan Omar for her rage and disdain, he says, for America after her D.C. home was raided by federal authorities this week. He tells Fox News Digital, this is not a political investigation.
15: I really don't butt ourselves into DOJ investigations. We're not trying to micromanage this. We're not trying to tell Todd Blanche to do one thing or another. We try to let the facts drive this thing. So we're going to let the investigation unfold. I think that if, of course, criminal wrongdoing is discovered or potentially fraudulent immigration is uncovered, then obviously there will be legal proceedings to follow that. But I really don't think it's our job to get ahead of this thing. We don't want to be like the Biden administration. We never want to be like that.
1: Yeah, President Trump's Mar-a-Lago home was infamously raided by the FBI during the Biden administration as part of an investigation into alleged mishandling of classified documents. Tennesseans will have the chance to see a debate between three of the candidates running to be the next governor. Channel 4's Joylyn Bukovec.
11: Democrat Jerry Green will debate independent candidates David Hatley and Lauren Pinkston on October 27th. It's going to be held at Middle Tennessee State University, and it starts at 7 that night. U.S. Senator Marsha Blackburn was also invited, but she has not addressed this invitation, but she has turned down others in the past.
1: Yeah, the debate will be live streamed across the state. And WalletHub out with its college and university rankings, and the University of Tennessee at Knoxville comes in at number 186 out of 740 colleges. Now, WalletHub says that it looks beyond what each school has to offer during a student's time at an institution. It also has assesses each school's post-attendance metrics. What that means is career outcomes, educational outcomes, and student loan rates. Among public schools within the state, UT Knoxville ranked number one. That is the latest news. Traffic is next. I'm Joan Jones, WTN News.
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1: Still really clear this morning. I don't see any big delays on the major roadways. Just a minor delay starting on 24 westbound now. Also on 65 south in the Goodlettsville area, that's a normal volume delay as well. Traffic every 10 minutes every morning on Supertalk 99.7 WTN.
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3: 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No chit-chat getting into Joan's world because Joan has chosen my favorite story of the day as her first story. So it is time for
4: Joan's World, party time.
3: Excellent. All right, Joan, go.
1: So this is a new trend, I guess, online. Leftist women stand in solidarity with illegal migrants. Now, this is the story about, and I'm sure you may have seen this, in France, when at the very start of these student protests that swept the nation, there was an incident where a migrant took a lighter, but it was a huge lighter. It may have been more than a lighter, and set a French woman's face on fire as she was waiting for a bus. And watching it was just horrifying. Well, of course, the left has come up with this narrative that that's not true. He didn't do any harm to her. So you know what they're doing? These leftist women are actually they're making a blowtorch for themselves and shooting themselves in the face with it to prove that that was really not such a big deal.
3: Shooting themselves in the face with fire.
1: Yes.
3: With fire. This is what it looks like. Real quick, if you're watching on Super Talk TV. She takes a lighter and some sort of
1: hairspray.
3: Yeah, hairspray. Yeah. She sprays it right into her face.
1: Yeah.
3: What is wrong with people?
5: And she couldn't even do it for as long as, I mean,
1: that woman endured,
5: torching her for a good, 20 seconds.
1: And that woman that we're watching now, her hair, it only is on the screen for a second, but her hair blows up in fire. So you know that thing was hot and she, at the very least, singed her skin and her hair. But
3: in what world do people like this think that this is a good idea? It is so ridiculous. And by the way, I'm sorry. Here's the other thing, Joan, is that these women, these stupid liberal women in America, do they really think it's the same thing as waiting for a bus in Europe? And some migrant coming around and spraying your face with fire against your will? Do they really think it's the same thing?
5: I think the story was also that that was her bus stop that she regularly waited for her ride to work at, and she was trying to keep them from tearing it down. And that's what led to her getting torched in the face. The fact that she wanted a structure to stay standing.
1: The guy who torched her was wearing a hood, so they don't know who it is. And she suffered first-degree burns.
3: Oh,
1: so yeah.
3: My goodness gracious.
1: Yeah, but they're trying to say that's a lie. That's not what migrants do. Migrants are good people.
3: The left are so clueless, and that is what is happening in obviously Europe, and certainly in the UK, is that they have that attitude, Joan.
1: Yeah.
3: A migrant can do no wrong when the reality is, there's a lot happening. And to add insult to injury, you call it out as a citizen there in Europe and your social media is cut off. I guess some people, I don't guess that, but some people have been arrested for hate crimes or whatever it is. And it's just awful. And we have the same thing happening here.
1: Oh, yeah.
3: Not to that degree, but we do have people here who essentially ignore the really violent crimes that we're seeing with some of these illegal aliens that have come into our country, or the ones that Joe Biden let in. I don't know whether to call them illegal aliens or whatever you want to call them. You could argue
1: unwanted
3: unwanted migrants. Yeah, because remember, Joe Biden let a bunch of these people in. So technically, they're not, I'm going to air quote this, illegal aliens, but they were actually let in by the Biden administration. I don't care. They are unwanted for roughly half of us. And a lot of people, unfortunately, are being victimized by these folks. Now, luckily, here in America, we do still have the freedom of speech for now to be able to call these things out.
5: Yeah. Well, and just an example, just a reminder that this happens here. Dennis Humberto Navarrete Romero, November 2024, he allegedly attacked a woman on the Washington and Old Dominion Railroad Trail in D.C., grabbed her, forced her to the ground, raped her. She fought him off, ran to a passerby, called 911. Well, in 2025, Virginia authorities deemed him incompetent and unfit to stand trial. That's what we're doing here if you're a migrant.
1: So typical.
3: Yeah, you're right. Okay, so I've queued up the next story.
1: Yeah.
3: And for people watching on Super Talk TV.
5: Why does this look so cringy?
3: You see Senator Marsha Blackburn, and it looks like she's on a football field, and it looks like she's maybe performing a halftime show.
1: This is an AI-generated advertisement, I suppose.
3: Yeah.
1: Kind of in the same spirit as Spencer Pratt.
3: Yes.
1: So, who is it? That's Brent Taylor.
3: Yeah, Brent Taylor. You got Kane in the background, yeah. Tim Burchett, and Bill Hagerty.
1: Yes.
3: And Marsha Blackburn is at the forefront.
1: This is all about, because early voting begins today, so right. This is the video she put out to celebrate that.
3: Am I okay to...
1: Yes. Yes. You can hold it like that. Hey, I'm tripping, I'm
3: sliding, I'm riding through the back like... So she's dancing. Yeah. She's like busting a move kind of a thing. Got flames in the background. And
5: what they did is they used a program to overlay this with Kendrick Lamar's halftime performance.
3: Oh, is that what that is?
5: Yeah.
3: So it's either cringy or funny. I don't
1: think
3: know.
1: It's funny.
5: It's cringy.
3: So I'm going to be honest. I saw this. I thought it was funny. So the two older people believe that it's funny. Sam is like, oh, this is so crazy.
5: Your AI slop bores me.
1: Well, it's the fact that it's Marsha, who hasn't probably moved like that in a good 20.
5: Our humble host did tell her yesterday or the day before when she was on.
1: Yeah.
5: You've been around a while.
1: Yeah.
3: I did say that. Do you know what's so funny when I said that? I realized I said that, and I thought, why did I say that? You've been around a while. What's she like? I don't even know. How old is she? 74. Okay, 74. Ready? Listen, today's 74. How do I want to say this? 74-year-olds today are a lot younger than 74-year-olds of And then, by the way, she's had that government health care for years, so she's got better health care than the rest of us, no doubt.
1: Of course.
3: Anyway, so... I don't believe that is cringy, but it might be cringy, but in a funny way.
1: And she's wearing the standard issue political pantsuit. Like, why do women feel as though they need to dress in pantsuits?
3: Can I ask a question though? Like, what should women wear? Like, I actually had this conversation with Amy once.
5: Whatever Nancy Mace has on.
1: Yeah, Nancy Mace is a pretty snazzy dresser.
3: Yeah, she is.
1: Don't do the Kirsten Sinema.
3: Kirsten Sinema's a little flashy.
1: A little weird.
3: Nancy Mace. Okay, so, yeah, because, I mean...
1: Anna Paulina Luna. Her. Why can't I ever say her name? She dresses pretty well, too.
3: Yeah, she does. Anyway, so we'll move on from... But yeah, Hillary wears the pantsuits, too. Maybe that's an age thing, Joan.
1: I guess. Kamala wears them, and she just... It looks like they're baggy and ugh.
5: Well, Hillary's got those pockets sewn in for her tranquilizers.
3: And the hot sauce. All right, next.
1: All right, this one also requires a little play-by-play. This is an Uber driver who happens to spot a huge inflatable pumpkin that has been blown off its moors, and it is just rolling down the street.
3: Oh, my goodness gracious. Funny. This is a massive, and obviously they're having high winds.
1: Yeah.
3: And so there's a huge, this is why the other day, remember when we were supposed to get high winds?
1: Yeah.
3: And I said, deflate your inflatables and put a rock on them so that you don't lose them.
1: Yeah. This is what happens if you don't do that.
3: Years ago, I talked about my inflatable ended up all the way down at the lake.
1: You can play this audio too, because it's kind of funny. They're talking about what they're going to do. And
3: all right, hold on. Well, the problem is, goodness gracious. Keep going.
1: All right.
3: Keep going, because I got to bring it up again.
1: All right. So apparently this was in North Carolina, and I think this may have been during the storm that just passed, the hurricane that just passed, and they got they were on the windy side of that storm.
6: So my gosh, look at this is crazy talk. somebody. Look at, yeah, somebody's trying to get
7: he's gonna get hurt.
1: Guy runs out to try to stop it.
3: Yeah, and they're in reverse.
5: And nobody thought say it's the great pumpkin, Charlie Brown.
3: You know what's so funny? He's like Tiananmen squaring the pumpkin.
1: Yeah.
3: Right?
1: And the pumpkin is about three sizes bigger than him.
3: Oh, absolutely.
1: Yeah.
3: Here we go. And it just...
7: Oh, no. It's going to get away.
3: It went right over him.
7: Oh, no, he got
3: All right. Anyway. So, yeah. Joan, make sure that you... Does this end up rolling over their car?
1: No.
3: By the way?
1: No, it doesn't. It goes off to the side there.
3: Who's got a pumpkin that big?
1: Yeah.
5: Maybe like a pumpkin
1: patch.
5: That
1: could be bigger than a house.
3: Mm-hmm.
1: Yeah.
3: Mm-hmm. Anyway, make sure that you post this to your social media, Joan, so people can...
1: Yeah, now I post all the... everything that I do for Jonesboro, I will post on X later on. So.
3: I'm sad. I don't think we're going to do inflatables this year for Halloween.
1: Like, you should have them up by now.
3: That's what I'm saying. Joan, we've been very busy. Do you know what we do have? Oh, we do have a really big hand that is green. It's like from the Addams Family, the big hand.
1: It comes out of the ground kind of thing?
3: I've named it Chris.
1: Nice.
3: And so we'll probably put that out because it literally requires almost no effort whatsoever.
1: Yeah.
3: We had the big debate over whether or not we should do full-size candy bars or the fun size.
5: Whoa.
3: I know. Shrinkflation has hit the Mandis house. All right, next.
1: Okay, so this next one is an Alabama student, and I'm shocked at the level of hate that he has for the University of Tennessee. Check him out.
8: Say what you've been saying, man. Why do you hate Tennessee?
9: Man, I hate Tennessee because, first of all, it's Tennessee. And I just hate them because they low down, they dirty, they some snitches.
3: What?
9: And
3: low down, dirty, and some snitches.
1: Yeah.
3: Can you look up what exactly does low down mean? Like, I'm actually kind of curious.
9: I hate Phillip Fulmer. I hate their colors. I'm not a dog person. I just hate Tennessee, man. Like, and
3: What does not being a dog person have to do with anything? And by the way, I'd be willing to bet dogs don't like him.
5: Smokey. And if you didn't know, Smokey was vandalized by Arkansas fans over the week, going into last weekend's game. Someone took his hat off outside the stadium.
3: Okay.
9: I hate Neyland Stadium. It looks like a garbage truck worker convention. And I hate all their quarterbacks. I hate Tennessee, man.
8: Describe what you feel about their colors, too. I thought that was
9: interesting. It reminds me, it's not that orange that you can stand. See, I hate Tennessee more than I hate Auburn. I just dislike Auburn. I hate Tennessee. See, Tennessee's colors is that throw-up orange. It's not that orange that you can sit with. It's that puke inside of a pumpkin orange. And I don't like pumpkins.
3: So I want to make sure I got this right. Dude doesn't like dogs. And he doesn't like pumpkins. I would rather see him deported than Ilhan Omar.
5: So Jonas entrenching herself in volunteer lore. This is Alabama sophomore Irvin Carney at the time. This was recorded in 2007. But every
1: 2007?
5: Yes, every third Saturday in October. Every third Saturday in October, people play this clip because we start stoking the flame of, you know, this rivalry between Tennessee and Alabama.
3: Yeah.
5: And I think it's hilarious. I do. The way he, you know, low down, dirty, they some snitches. Like, it.
3: What have we snitched on? I don't even know.
5: I mean, at the time, I probably some stuff. Back in the era of college football where trash talk was way worse.
3: Should I let this finish?
5: Sure.
3: Is there any more?
1: Yeah, there's just a little bit more.
9: I really don't like Tennessee, man. I can't stress that enough, man. And they losers, they sore losers, because they're not Alabama, and I hate Tennessee, man.
8: That was beautiful, man.
1: There you go.
3: That's
1: beautiful.
3: Well done.
1: Yeah.
3: Whatever.
5: So when the rivalry games come up, Alabama students are going to say, this is Tennessee Hate Week. And then the Tennessee students are going to go, this is Alabama Hate Week. And it's a fun rivalry. I found it hilarious that he said he hates Tennessee and he dislikes Auburn because the in-state rivalry between Auburn and Alabama is pretty famous itself.
3: You know, the way the Titans are playing, I feel like he does about the Titans.
1: Yeah.
3: Wouldn't
1: a lot of people feel that way.
3: Do you think that, real quick, do you think that we're going to go into that brand new bazillion-dollar stadium with all the higher ticket prices with a team that actually did not win a game the previous year?
5: I think it's entirely possible.
3: How many? 18?
5: We're 0-5 right now.
3: How many games do they play?
5: 17.
3: Can you imagine an 0-17?
5: There was a guy that went viral. He was wearing a plastic or paper bag at the stadium that said 0-17 ?
1: I saw that.
3: All right, next.
1: All right, the next one is a neighbor interaction that has gone viral. This woman is a neighbor, and she's approaching the front door of her neighbor behind her. Here you go. Now, it requires a little bit of play-by-play.
3: Here comes a woman.
1: Yeah.
3: She's walking up to the door.
1: Yep.
3: This is a door cam.
1: And she looks happy, right? She looks like a genuinely, like,
3: happy kind of person.
1: Hey. She's smiling. Hey.
3: Yeah.
10: Hi there. Is your mom or dad home?
11: My mom is here.
10: Oh, is your dad here? No. Oh, can I see your mom? I'm a neighbor.
11: Mom.
3: So the kid goes to get the mom.
1: Notice how she had to say, I'm a neighbor.
3: Right.
1: Like, so they don't know each other, and they live very close to each other.
3: I actually know my neighbors now.
1: Yeah.
3: It's been nice.
10: Hi. I live behind you. Uh-huh. And your dog has been barking on and off since 4 o'clock, and I didn't know. We have our house open. It's a beautiful night. And I just wondered if you could bring the dog in or if something you could do to make it stop barking.
12: You know, barking is natural for dogs.
10: But not hours on and
3: here we go.
12: Okay, yeah. Well, he's outside.
3: Here we go.
10: I know.
12: So help me understand.
10: Well, it's a beautiful night. We have our house open.
3: Did she just slam the door in the woman's face?
1: And then shut the inside door, too. Yeah, sent her walking away.
3: And she's the woman, the neighbors at the door is like holding her hands up like, okay, what the heck just happened?
1: What do I do next? Yeah. So, I don't know. See,
3: that's a tough one.
1: That is a tough one
3: because, I mean, you do get annoyed with an incessantly barking dog. I mean, let's all be honest. It is annoying when a dog is incessantly barking.
1: Yep.
3: It's happened to me. It's happened to everyone. If it's a all the time kind of a thing. But if it's just like, I don't know, a one off, but then, okay. So if it's your dog, what is it going to hurt you to bring the dog in?
1: Yeah.
3: So I don't know.
5: They clearly live in some kind of, you know, nice little suburban area.
3: Yeah.
5: If you have an issue with that, you got to take it up with what your local ordinances are. If you've got a, you know, noise cutoff time, then by all means, then go over there and have that conversation. But if you think you're going to be able to nitpick at people and go, I'm trying to enjoy this evening. We've got our doors open. It's very nice outside. You're going to live like that and not be disturbed. Move out to the country.
3: Yep. All right, real quick.
1: This is the last one we have to do this.
3: Yeah, J.D. Vance, go.
1: Vice President J.D. Vance is out on the campaign trail. Yesterday, he was in Texas, and he had this to say.
13: Now, before we get started, I love you too, sir. In a totally platonic way, to be clear. I'm the vice president, not James Tallarico.
3: Oh! Yeah.
1: I love that.
3: Wow.
1: Taking a swipe.
3: And the thing is, that was totally unplanned.
1: Oh, yeah. Oh, yeah.
5: Yeah, the guy shouted out, I love you! Love you!
3: Yep.
1: Pretty funny.
3: All right, very good. It is, I did something the other day. You saw this, didn't you, Sam? Who did I accidentally tell on the super text line that I love them? Do you remember that?
1: Did you do that?
3: I did, and I don't remember.
5: 2702, and then you took it back, and he got offended?
3: Yeah, but I don't remember why I told him I loved him in the first place. Like, I think I said something.
1: Did you think you were talking to Amy?
3: No, because it's on the computer.
1: Okay.
3: No, Amy and I communicate via telephonic communication. No, you know how we get so many texts that come in?
1: Yeah.
3: So I was texting one person something about I loved something. And it was like I loved the story or something. But then it jumped to this other person. And the I love part was still from the previous text was still in the little dialogue box.
1: Oh, yeah, yeah, yeah.
3: And I hit send. So whoever this person was got a text message that basically said something like I love or I love you or I love it or something with the word love.
5: And then you took it back. If you were given a false affirmation of Dan's love, and he withdrew it from you, text us and remind us.
3: Listen.
1: It wasn't 4702.
3: Nobody is looking for affirmations of love from yours truly, including the people that I love.
5: 4702 said that you said you were texting the insurance people. If that makes any sense.
3: I, you know what? I don't remember. Again, the mind is the first to go after the hair. 5:57. Joan's got the news coming up at 6. Joan.
1: Yeah, news that a Nashville massage therapist has been arrested. We've got that story coming up at 6 on Super Talk 99.7 WTN.
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4: It's now 6:01. I'm Joan Jones with your top stories. A Nashville massage therapist is under arrest for allegedly sexually assaulting a customer while she was getting a massage. WSMV4's Joylyn Bukovec says it happened at the Sensation Day Spa on 8th Avenue.
5: The victim told police that she was so in shock that she couldn't move or speak when he started assaulting her. She drove to the sexual assault center right afterward.
4: Now, 25-year-old Keenan Tejada at first denied the assault before telling police it was consensual. He's been charged with rape. Minnesota Congresswoman Ilhan Omar's staff helped to get her birth date changed in public records after she was elected to Congress in 2018. That is according to the New York Post, which reports that that could offer a clue into what federal immigration agents are searching for when they raided her home in D.C. on Monday. Now, if the Congresswoman is actually 1 year older than she is now claiming, she could not have legally become a U.S. citizen in 2005. Fox's David Spunt says her troubles are mounting.
6: It certainly appears that the Congresswoman from Minnesota, Ilhan

0: Lincoln. They land right here in Middle Tennessee.
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2: Fazand allegedly planted the recorder around September 28th inside a room where OpenAI employees frequently held meetings involving discussions of highly confidential technical, commercial, and strategic information. The device was discovered September 30th, and OpenAI says it worked with the FBI to investigate while using its own AI to help identify the device and who had planted it.
3: Now, the 35-year-old was an employee at OpenAI. He was arrested and fired from the software giant on Friday and made his first court appearance yesterday. That's the latest news. We've got traffic and weather next. I'm Joan Jones, WTN News.
4: En garde! U.S. Olympians do it. 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
6: 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Good morning to your friends. Hope you are doing well and welcome on in. It is Wednesday, October 14th, and hope you're having a great morning so far. Watch us, if you would, on YouTube, Twitter, Twitch, 99.7WTN.com, a Rumble as well. And please do me a favor, like and subscribe. Sadly, that is how we are paid these days. So if you like and subscribe, we would really appreciate it. You can also download the radio show as well. Listen live wherever you get your audio. So again, really appreciate it, especially YouTube. We do have a YouTube poll up really quickly, and then I'm going to get to Donald Trump and the criticisms with this Russian diesel deal that the president has engaged in. But first, we did have a Daily Dan poll, do have a Daily Dan poll, did a whole thing on the Ilhan Omar investigation. Mm-hmm. Her home was raided earlier this week. I am very cynical of this whole thing. I had a whole monologue on it. But how did we frame the poll?
7: Do you think anything is going to come out of the Ilhan Omar investigations? We have she'll be charged and incarcerated, or she'll keep fundraising and making money, or she'll walk free. Walk free leads with 60% of the vote.
6: And you know what happens when they walk free? They only

0: get more powerful.
1: And more donations.
0: And more donations. That's the thing. So I just...
1: By the way, I do have a request from the YouTube chat.
0: What's that?
1: You keep leading in with what day of the week is it?
0: Today's Wednesday, right?
2: It is Wednesday, my dudes.
1: People will get that reference.
0: You stopped
3: No one will get that reference.
0: You stopped my all-important monologue for that. And by the way, here's what's funny, Joan.
3: Yeah.
0: Because I have sadly, a reputation for getting some stupid things wrong.
3: Yeah.
0: You'll notice I paused for like 4 or 5 seconds
3: and
0: when
3: it is
0: Sam
3: Wednesday,
0: said,
3: isn't it?
0: What day is it? And I'm like, oh, crap. Have I screwed up the day? Because that would totally be Amanda's thing.
3: Yeah.
0: Right?
1: No, it's just the affirmation that it is Wednesday, my dudes.
0: Okay. Very good. So I thought this was particularly funny. Now, you know that Donald Trump, he's engaged in this diesel deal with Vladimir Putin and Russia. And so you've got, and listen, and by the way, EJ Antoni is going to be joining us coming up at 6:35, going to talk about this. It's really not going to do a whole heck of a lot. And I said this on day one, but I thought that it was kind of funny, actually. President Trump's deal with Russia has triggered the easily triggerable. So this headline, right? Just this is the headline. Joan, you'll love this. A bipartisan group of senators is calling President Trump's decision to allow Russian diesel imports as illegal, and they want the president to reverse course. Now, that is the doomsaying headline from Politico. So you want to guess who these... Now, when we say bipartisan, all right, so it's all the Democrats in the Senate, I assume. You want to know who the Republicans are? Mitch McConnell. Now, Mitch McConnell has no idea where he is. So Politico and everybody else, Red State and everything, just stop with the Mitch McConnell. Whoever is currently in charge of Mitch McConnell's thoughts and whoever is in charge of his brain, because it's not Mitch McConnell, is the one that has a problem with this deal. The rest of them, Lisa Murkowski, Susan Collins, John Cornyn out of Texas, and Tom Tillis out of North Carolina. In other words, it's all the senators who don't like Donald Trump and are literally against everything the president does, for the most part. So to me, I thought this whole thing was kind of funny. But anyway, so Donald Trump, this is what he said. This was a day or two ago, talking about how you have now Vladimir Zelensky is against this deal. Shocking.
4: But he could have settled it many times, and he chose not to.
0: This is Donald Trump, by the way, saying, you know what, Zelensky? He could have, because Zelensky is basically saying that Donald Trump is now helping to bankroll Russia as they are in this war with Ukraine. And so this is the president.
4: But he could have settled it many times, and he chose not to. We said you can do whatever you want to Russia. Don't hit the refineries, because that's a world problem that's caused. And what does he do? He goes and hits the diesel fuel. He can do whatever he wants, but you can't do that. And he went out and he hit. And he's not going to affect our farmers, and he's not going to affect our ranchers, and he's not going to affect the rest of the world. So he better damn well stop.
0: I like that. He better damn well stop. I mean, basically what they're saying, people are saying, is that this is a gift to Vladimir Putin. And he also says that Donald Trump isn't being fair and honest. Donald Trump is, as I said, financing the war against Ukraine with this deal, and on and on and on. And I like that the president, you know, basically said, you know what? Screw you, Vladimir Zelensky, because what I'm going to do is I'm going to side with the farmers. Now, again, and the American people, again, this isn't really going to do a whole heck of a lot. Unless this becomes, and Putin, by the way, is out there saying, oh, I've got more. I've got a lot more. I mean, here's the deal. I understand the criticisms of this deal. I do. I totally get it. But you know what? If we're going to start pearl clutching over this deal with Vladimir Putin, you better get more pearls, because we do a lot of deals with a lot of really bad people all across the world, literally. I mean, you want to talk about Saudi Arabia? You want to talk about, China? You want to talk about, obviously, Russia? I mean, this is, unfortunately, when you are a superpower – and you are doing deals across the world. I mean, this is unfortunately something that you've got to do. You got to do deals with people that are unseemly. And that's what Donald Trump is saying.
4: I suggest they get a new leader who can make a deal, because he could have made many deals that for some reason he never does. And let me go a step further. And I think it's time for Ukraine to get a new president.
3: Mr. President.
0: Yep, there you go. Donald Trump throwing it down. And by the way, he was right. President Trump was right. Ukraine hit Russia's refineries as recently as October 9th, a few days ago. Now, Russia does supply diesel to the world. I read somewhere close to 10% of the world's globally traded diesel. We'll get with EJ Antoni on that. But what exactly is this deal with Russia? I'll talk about it a little bit coming up. It is 6:15. Time to check the roads on WTN.
5: Southside, 40 westbound at Hermitage Avenue. We've got reports of a crash. No problems on 24 or 65. No unusual delays on 440, 840. Checking in accident free. I'm Christy O'Brien.
0: For your weather for today, partly cloudy, chance of a pop-up thunderstorm and a high of 90 degrees. 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So this deal with Russia that everybody is worried about, people on the left and is some of the media outlets out there saying, oh yeah, some on the right as well. Basically, with the cost of diesel so high, and we've been, hey, Sam, real quick, could you look up the state average? Because prices are going down. Gasoline prices are going down. I'm not sure about diesel, but at my place today, it was $3.79. So at my place, the cost of gas has gone down roughly 20 cents in the last probably week or so. So that is good news. Cost of diesel, it is clearly high. The president is very cognizant of that. What is the price of diesel here in the state of Tennessee?
1: The average price, $5.99 to $6.03 per gallon at the pump.
0: Okay, so the president wants to make more diesel available to the world. So an influx of this product, diesel, from Russia would help lower those prices, theoretically. So what we did, and by the way, this diesel is not going straight to America. It is going out into, like, basically the world market, because our prices are based on the world market. And so, you know, Donald Trump says, okay, so Russia, release the product. And that is what Vladimir Putin is doing. 300,000 metric tons would immediately go out into the world market. 500,000 tons in the month of November, and a million after that. Now, again, remember, it is not going directly to America. It's going into the world market, the world global diesel and oil markets. And so that ultimately will theoretically, at some point, perhaps, if more goes in, lead to lower prices. But here's the deal. And people are saying, and this is absolute truth, is that even if all of this went into the United States and our diesel supply, it wouldn't even last us a day. I mean, that's how little this is. It's not going to make an impact. And maybe I'm missing something, but we're going to get some of this. That's number one. We'll get some of this diesel. And number two is that we'll have to see ultimately what impact it has. Most people are saying that it really won't. Here's more from the president.
6: People in America.
0: Actually, this is Molly Hemingway. Now, Molly Hemingway, she is, of course, you know her from, I think she writes for, I think she's at the New York Post, I think. But she is one of many conservatives who are for this deal.
6: People in America are suffering. Farmers in Nebraska and Kansas and Iowa who are dealing with very high diesel prices. Just normal Americans who are struggling to fill up their tanks at the pump. And diesel is something that Russia has a lot of. Contrary to what some of those people seem to be suggesting, we're not actually at war with Russia. We're not at war with China. We do make arrangements with both of these countries, adversarial though they may be. And Americans are very happy to help Ukraine, but not when it's hurting American interests as much as this is currently. We've given hundreds of billions of dollars. We provide the technology, weapons, intelligence, and we're happy to do that in their efforts. But again, this war, which has been going on for a long time and seems to have not been near resolution unless the parties admit the reality of what's going on, is hurting Americans in a way, and President Trump seems to be caring about it more than those voices in D.C. mm-hmm. who tend to support lengthy wars.
0: Yep. I mean, that fact check true. This overall scheme of what, you know, is going on with oil and gas and all of that, the situation with the Strait of Hormuz, we've got to get this taken care of. Donald Trump is trying to take care of this situation and find other ways to get oil as opposed to just dealing with the Middle East. You know, when Joe Biden was president, we gave billions and billions and billions of dollars in weapons and cash to Ukraine. We're not doing that anymore. And so part of the dynamic, as we go back to the Zelensky portion of the monologue, is that Zelensky is just, you know, be hurt because he's not getting all of this free stuff anymore from Donald Trump. Donald Trump said, you know what we're going to do? What we're going to do is we're going to sell all of our weaponry to NATO, and then NATO can do whatever it is they want to do with it. They can give it to Ukraine. They can sell it to Ukraine, whatever. Biden, it was just like, remember the blank check policy is what we called it when it came to Ukraine? So Donald Trump's, you know, his approach is different, selling the weapons to NATO. They can give the weapons to Ukraine. They can sell them to Ukraine, whatever. But again, that blank check policy is over. And I think that Vladimir Zelensky, he's angry about that. So here's the deal. And this is one more reason why on this Wednesday, October 14th, an early voting day, it's the first day of early voting. If the Democrats get back the House and the Senate, watch for them to try and supply this war again with cash. I mean, you know that that's what they're going to do. And Donald Trump is saying, look, we are putting farmers first. We are. We're putting Americans first. And so you got critics out there saying that we're bankrolling the war and working with the dictator Putin. Okay. But there is a different way to look at it. And as Molly Hemingway said, listen, we're not at war with Russia. We're not at war with China. Now, am I happy that we're doing business with Vladimir Putin? Am I happy that we're doing business with China? No, I'm not. But unfortunately, this is something that we got to do. I mean, frankly, you could make the argument that we should actually be doing more if we really want to make, and this is going to be one of the questions that I'm going to have for EJ and Tony, is should we be doing more of this? And if we did, and ultimately what we did was we lifted this. I think I buried the lead. Did I mention this? So what Donald Trump did is he basically lifted the sanctions against Russia, allowing them to sell more oil into the global market. So that is what we did. We lifted those sanctions.
1: Well, and when it comes to the Ukraine situation, I don't think people are necessarily all that aware. The fraud and the corruption in the Ukrainian government, specifically after this money has come into their hands, mm-hmm. is just rampant. I mean, they found fraud with 7 of their top 10 defense contractors in their country.
0: Yeah, remember when this whole thing started, and Sam, that's a great point. I appreciate you bringing it up. So Ukraine, remember that perfect phone call that Donald Trump had with Zelensky that they impeached him for and tried to impeach him for? Well, they did. I think if I remember right, they did impeach him, but it didn't pass in the Senate. But it was about the fraud, and it was about all of that fraud that was going on in Ukraine. And Ukraine is, if I'm not mistaken, look this up, Sam, real quick, if you could. If I'm not mistaken, Ukraine was one of the most, I know it was one of the most corrupt nations in the world, Ukraine was, at the time that all of this was going on. And so a lot of people, like yours truly, was asking, okay, so now we're engaged in this war. All of this money is going to be going to Ukraine. Joe Biden is giving all of this money to Ukraine. How do we know that it's actually going to be spent appropriately? That's number one. Vladimir Zelensky, he was voted into office on a no corruption or, you know, stop the corruption platform.
1: Yeah, and it did not change. In 2021, the CPI, which is like their in the Transparency International Corruption Perceptions Index, scored them a 32 out of 100, which ranked them 122nd out of 180 countries.
0: Yeah.
1: For context, the global average is around 43.
0: Yeah. So incredibly corrupt. And, you know, so listen, I don't fault Donald Trump. So you want to do another Daily Dan poll? Let's do another Daily Dan poll real quick. So clearly, the overarching sentiment, and just so you know, Joan, to catch you up, clearly people are cynical as I am about this whole Ilhan Omar thing. So I want to do a new poll. Let's do a new poll. And Sam, you figure out how to word it. But basically, I want to know, do you agree that Donald Trump working with Vladimir Putin and Russia to bring more diesel into the world market to lower diesel prices? And maybe part of those, maybe C, Sam, could be, should we actually do more of this to lower those prices? So I think that it is actually a pretty interesting conversation. EJ Antoni will be joining us. He is a lead economist at, I believe, the Heritage Foundation. So looking forward to that conversation at 6:35. Joan's got the news at 6:30. Joan.
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12: Here's something I've been thinking a lot about as a dad. Young people today are having a harder time dating. And a big reason seems to be fear. Fear of rejection. Fear of embarrassment. Fear that one awkward moment might end up on someone's phone. In a survey by Brigham Young University and the Institute for Family Studies, they found that only about 1 in 3 young men and 1 in 5 young women said they felt confident approaching someone they were interested in. Experts we spoke to describe Gen Z as a generation that avoids risk. But the thing is, connection almost always requires a little risk. One Harvard psychologist said that learning to build a close relationship is one of the most important and one of the most human things we ever do. So if that's you or your kid, you got to learn to be brave enough to be a little vulnerable. I'm Dr. Sanjay Gupta, helping you live a better life.
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5: Southside, 40 westbound at Hermitage Avenue. We've got reports of a crash. No problems on 24 or 65. No unusual delays on 440, 840. Checking in accident free. I'm Christy O'Brien.
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3: WTN. 6:30. I'm Joan Jones with your top stories. Your forecast and traffic still to come. In the news, there's new information about the federal raid of Minnesota Democratic Congresswoman Ilhan Omar.
13: The New York Times reports separately, federal investigators have been looking into the immigration history of Omar's family. Additionally, the New York Post reports Omar's staff helped her get her birth date change in public records. The outlet obtained emails from the director of the Minnesota Legislative Reference Library, and it states on May 17th, 2019, library staff were informed by Omar's congressional staff that her birth year was incorrect and requested that we change it to 1982. Omar's congressional staff are working with Wikipedia and with the Biographical Directory of the United States Congress and other sources to correct her birth year on those sites.
3: That's Fox's Madeline Rivera reporting. Omar's spokesperson called the raid an outrageous abuse of power. A federal judge last night said President Trump still can't block MS Now, CNN, and Politico from entering the White House complex, extending a previous order indefinitely. The judge there is Timothy Kelly. He said the three outlets were likely to succeed on their claim in a lawsuit that argues they were denied due process when President Trump barred them without giving a chance to argue against it. Now, Judge Kelly, by the way, was nominated by Trump for his seat in D.C. District Court. And beloved former Channel 4 entertainment reporter Jimmy Carter has died. Carter was remembered by his colleagues yesterday, including Tracy Cornett, for the span of his interviews and reporting.
14: 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Months ago, we spoke to the Emmy Award-winning producer, reporter, and writer about the passing of Dolly Parton.
3: Now, Carter started his broadcast journalism career at the age of 15, and over the course of that career, won several awards, including an Edward R. Murrow. Jimmy Carter passed away in his sleep. He was 73. That's the latest news. Traffic and weather next. I'm Joan Jones.
0: Joan, just real quick, Jimmy Carter, I interviewed him so many times on things like country music and such.
15: Yeah.
0: Great, great, great guy.
15: Now he was, you know, he was before my time here, so I didn't really know him, but I'm watching everything online and he was so beloved. What a wonderful
0: people loved him.
15: Memory.
0: Yep. I had the opportunity. I think I actually met him in person one time and just a wonderful, wonderful guy. So he's definitely going to be missed. So rest in peace, Jimmy Carter.
15: You betcha.
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15: All right, so that is a crash on 40 westbound before Hermitage Avenue, exit 212. The crash is on the right shoulder. Otherwise, just normal volume delays heading into Nashville so far this morning. Traffic every 10 minutes every morning on Super Talk 99.7 WTN.
7: Beacon Capital Management Weather Center.
23: I'm WSMV4 First Alert Meteorologist Stefano DiPietro. Another hot one for us today. Highs near 90 this afternoon with an isolated shower or thunderstorm, but many of us stay dry. Tonight we're down to the 60s. Tomorrow it's back near 90, and again, an isolated shower going into our Thursday. Friday is much cooler, good sunshine, but we're back in the 60s.
0: 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Good morning to you, and good morning to EJ and Tony, lead economist for the Heritage Foundation. EJ, always great to have you on. Always appreciate your analysis. President Trump entering into an agreement with Russia for a diesel. 300,000 tons immediately, another 500,000 tons in November. Million tons apparently after that as well. So basically, and I was explaining this to folks earlier, but I want you to kind of fill in all the holes. EJ, this deal simply sounds like it's allowing Russia to sell this oil on the open market. We don't know how much the United States will actually get. Is that correct?
1: Partially, yeah. I mean, look, a lot of this comes down to simply sanctions relief. In other words, Russia had the diesel and we weren't allowing them to actually get it out into global markets or allowing it to come here to the United States. And we're going to provide them that sanctions relief, essentially. They have made some good progress, I think, in terms of getting to some kind of peace deal. They have shown at least some good faith in those negotiations. And frankly, we need the fuel, right? And the other thing is, I'm really sick and tired of hearing from our so-called partners over in Europe who are telling us, you can't be buying fuel from Putin. That's helping Putin. These are the people who have bought over $320 billion of energy from Putin since 2022. So please spare me the pearl clutching.
0: Yeah, and you're right. Absolutely. I also, Zelensky is out there yelling at Donald Trump as well. And one of the things that Donald Trump said is he's had plenty of opportunities to end this war. It sounds like a lot of oil. It sounds like a lot of diesel. But how much of an impact will it actually have on gas prices?
1: You know, not a lot. This is actually a relatively, if you look, I agree, it sounds like it's a lot of diesel, but then you look at, okay, how much is this compared to the amount of diesel we actually use as the world's biggest economy? It's really not that much. You're right. However, you got to remember that even because these fuel prices are so what we like to call price inelastic, a very, very small change in quantity in the market ends up having a very large change on price. I mean, look at what happened just from, these different Russian refineries being hit by Ukrainian airstrikes. You're only talking about a small percentage of global diesel production, but taking that offline caused prices to skyrocket. So even a small change in quantity is going to have an outsized impact on price here in the United States. Now, I agree, it's not going to bring things all the way back down to $3 a gallon like they were before these different conflicts started. But is it definitely going to help? Of course.
0: One of the things that I was going to ask is, okay, so maybe what part of this is, maybe this is the president simply perhaps shoring up this relationship for even more diesel or oil imports, exports, putting it into the open market, whatever, later on down the road, because Putin is like, oh yeah, we've got plenty. So if they want to expand this, they probably could.
1: I agree 100%. And, look, we got to remember, this is not the Soviet Union anymore, right? Can we please get out of 1980, people? Russia is not the same thing as the Soviet Union. They're simply not. I mean, for one thing, the economics aside, in terms of energy, just overall economics, they have an economy that's only about the size of Italy's. People forget that. But again, this is not the global superpower it once was. And that's part of why when we talk about Ukraine, it is so obvious how corrupt that country is. It is so obvious what bad partners they have been in this conflict. When you look at the hundreds of billions of dollars that we have given them, that Europe has given them, that other folks around the world have all given to the Ukraine, they should have been able to clean Putin's clock by now. And the reason they haven't, it's not because Putin has this big, bad war machine. I'm not trying to dismiss the Russian war effort. Obviously, it's substantial. But again, it's not the Soviet Union anymore. It's a whole heck of a lot smaller. It's like Italy. The fact of the matter is, a lot of the money and a lot of the aid and the munitions that we have given to the Ukraine, the corrupt oligarchs have squandered it. They've embezzled it. They've sold it off to other countries around the world. There's a reason why Ukraine hasn't won this conflict yet. And the fault, frankly, rests squarely on the Ukrainians' shoulders.
0: Congress, a lot of people or some people are saying, well, this is illegal. Congress has banned Russian energy imports for like the last 4 years. The president's Treasury Department, just get into the weeds for a second, the president's Treasury Department apparently issued a temporary license to allow this to happen. It's going to go through April of next year. Do you have any predictions as to if we'll extend it further like we're talking about?
1: Yeah, I would not be surprised if we do. And again, a lot of this just comes down to the sanctions relief that we talked about earlier. And the Treasury has a lot by virtue of the president's authority, since the Treasury is under the president. The Treasury has a lot of leeway when it comes to things like this and to granting that sanctions relief in emergency situations. Well, we obviously have a fuel emergency right now. So even if they were to challenge this in court, I think it actually probably would hold up just looking at the plain text of the law. And again, the authority that the Treasury has and the very wide amount of leeway here. But I would not be surprised if eventually we get to some kind of thawing of U.S.-Russian relations, which frankly I think would be a good thing. You know, when countries have close economic ties together, they tend to have closer ties overall. When countries are much closer economically, that's when nations don't go to war with each other. That's when nations always end up having to work things out diplomatically, because they look at the economics of the situation and they say, my goodness, this would be so destructive financially for us if we actually got into some kind of conflict. Either directly with this other nation, or even if it's indirectly something like the Ukraine, where the other nation is going to be on the opposite side. It's a big reason why close trading partners don't go to war with each other.
0: Yeah, and a lot of folks are saying that, a lot of critics of this deal, a lot of folks are saying that, and I liked your term of pearl clutching, because it's one of my favorites, and a lot of people are pearl clutching about, oh, the president is cozying up to dictators. And so, realize, though, that we do have deals with China, too. So we have to deal with some bad folks on the global stage when it comes to a lot of things, including the oil and gas market, obviously. So this is just part of doing business.
1: Yeah, and my goodness, what is Zelensky if not a dictator? The guy banned elections for crying out
0: loud. Yes, he did.
1: He should have been out of office by now. Wait, we forget, and I can't believe this, but people forget, again, how incredibly corrupt Zelensky is and how close he was with the Biden family, giving Biden's son that board seat on an energy company for which the guy had absolutely no experience whatsoever. They have been embezzling money and channeling money to Democrats for a very, very long time in this country. And look, I would be just as mad if they were corruptly channeling money to Republicans too. It's just as wrong, right? I'm not trying to be partisan here, but my point is that he has been a political actor and a dictator for a very long time in Eastern Europe. And this idea that he is somehow fighting for democracy and using all these other buzzwords, give me a break. That's all absolute nonsense.
0: Well, and the funny thing about Zelensky, of course, is number one, you use the term actor, which is what he was. He ran on an anti-corruption platform, and here we are. Just you've got Ukraine just mired in corruption. We're talking about that actually in the previous segment. One of the things, EJ and Tony joining us. One of the things is kind of moving away from the Russian deal. The president is saying that basically now we own the Strait of Hormuz. We have total control. EJ, you and I have talked about this before. Talk about what control we do have in the Strait of Hormuz, and if that's the case, when will prices go down? I will mention, by the way, that I've got my own gas stations that I watch on my way into work, and my specific gas station has gone down 20 cents in the past couple of weeks. But as you know, it goes up and down.
1: Yeah, and I think a lot of what we've seen locally in terms of those fuel prices has more to do with refining capacity than it does with crude oil, because at this point, that's really where the bottleneck is, refining, when it comes to both gas and diesel prices, more so with diesel, but also with gasoline, too. Same thing with jet fuel, right? And so because we've had a couple different instances here domestically of certain refineries needing to shut down. Sometimes they need emergency repairs. Sometimes they're doing maintenance. By the way, this is maintenance that should have been done all the way back in the spring, in March and April, and it was deferred in order to try to get as much product out as possible. Mm-hmm. So, but whatever the case, as we see some of those different refinery disruptions, I'm thinking of one in Joliet, Illinois, that has recently come back online, that has helped to put downward pressure on fuel prices. Absolutely. But again, it just illustrates the fact that at this point, the real problem is in refining. Now, in terms of the Strait of Hormuz, I mean, I think we have control of the Strait insofar as we can dictate which ships don't go through, but that's very different from dictating which ships will go through. And the fact is, we've had a lot of different ships since October started be struck by different munitions, whether that's missiles or drones. And so a lot of folks simply do not want to try to run the strait. And even those who do, the costs to do it are incredibly expensive, and those costs are passed on through the actual barrel of oil. So the cost to ship has gone up to over $1 million a day trying to get oil out of the strait and to destinations. A lot of it's Asia, but still, oil's a global market, so it's affecting global prices. So the insurance costs are incredibly high. The actual shipping cost itself, again, incredibly high, because the risk is still incredibly high. You know, this is classic asymmetric warfare. It's a whole heck of a lot easier and cheaper for the Iranians and their different satellites, all those bad actors, to launch these relatively cheap munitions at ships in the strait. And even if only, you know, one out of five or six hit, that is a lot cheaper than us trying to throw up interceptors and shoot these things down at millions and millions of dollars a piece.
0: You know, and I've only got like a minute left, but one of the things that you and I keep talking about is the situation with the refineries and how there is a backlog. This is going to be a totally dumb question. It's probably obvious to some folks, but why don't we build more refineries? I know that we are trying to build more refineries. We're trying to upgrade some of the refineries as well. But I mean, I know it's expensive, and I have a feeling that the oil companies, they don't want to make these investments because the Democrats are always trying to find other means of energy. And so is that part of the problem?
1: Absolutely. In fact, that is the problem. So look, the fact of the matter is, you're talking about pieces of infrastructure that are designed to last sometimes almost a century, right? I mean, you look at all the different refineries we have running in this country right now. All of them are decades old because we haven't built a new one in decades. We just started a new one, building that is, not actual like running, but we just started building a new one this year in Texas, which is going to be, I think, really beneficial because it's actually designed to process the type of oil that we get out of the ground here in the United States, as opposed to our other refineries, which are optimized for crude that is thicker and has a higher sulfur content. But whatever the case may be, you know, look, the fact is that if you are building a piece of infrastructure that takes literally years, sometimes over a decade, to pay off, and you have a major political party in the country that's talking about how they want to shut all these things down in less than a decade, that doesn't sound like a winning investment proposition, does it? Right? That is going to chill investment, and it means that it's going to basically constantly push off the idea of ever building a refinery here in the United States.
0: All right, EJ and Tony, always great to have you on. Love your perspective, and we'll talk again soon. It is 6:51 on Super Talk 99.7. Joan's got the news coming up at 7. Joan.
15: Yeah, and coming up here at 7 o'clock, Dan, we've got an update on the health of Pope Leo. 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
26: From the United Structural Systems WTN Traffic Center.
30: Southside, 40 westbound before Hermitage Avenue. An accident's been moved to the right shoulder. Dixon seeing delays 40 eastbound near Centerville Dixon. Bellevue, Old Hickory Boulevard. There's a crash at Summit Oaks Drive. Emergency crews on the scene. I'm Christy O'Brien.
0: 6:56 on WTN. Dan Mann is here. So there is a lot going on. It is, of course, day one of early voting. So I watched some of the Chas Mulder interview with Matt Murphy yesterday, and a really good interview for a number of different reasons. I don't have time to play all of the audio that I've pulled, but I do want to play a couple of cuts, because one of the things that he tried to do was he's really trying really, really hard to paint himself as independently minded. Listen to this.
31: You will caucus with the Democrats? Is that fair?
32: I am the Democratic nominee, yes.
31: And so we don't know what your votes will be, but we do know the first vote that you will cast is for Speaker. Will you vote for Hakeem Jeffries?
32: Well, I think that question is more so asking, will I be willing to break with my party when they have it wrong? Certainly, the Democrats are going to be in the majority of the United States House, and it's not going to be because of my one vote. They're going to be in the majority by multiple votes, depending on which news outlet you're reading. It could be as much as 25 votes or so. So my one vote is not going to be the difference maker on who the Speaker is. Obviously, I'll vote for the Speaker, Hakeem Jeffries, who will be the member of the majority party.
0: Well, the big question is, will Hakeem Jeffries actually, if the Democrats end up getting the House, will Hakeem Jeffries actually be the majority leader? Because there's a lot of Democrats who have not been happy with Hakeem Jeffries. But the point of Matt's question is that Chas seems to be hiding from being a Democrat, because as we've all talked about, his website doesn't even indicate really that he is a Democrat. So he's running from the party, it seems to me. And it seems to me like that actually makes sense if you're Chas Mulder, because the Democrat Party right now, they are absolutely toxic. Mulder does say that he does support law enforcement and the borders. This is important. This is what he says. He says that he supports law enforcement and the borders.
32: The definition of a good congressman is someone who will be representative of the district that they serve. And if there's an issue that comes up that I believe is not in our district's best interest, even if the Democratic Party is supporting it, I will not be in favor of that.
0: Okay, so, but literally your party is against law enforcement. I mean, that is what a lot of them have come out and said now. They're against borders, they're against law enforcement, etc. But this is the important part. So remember, I just played you the audio where he is saying that when Democrats are wrong, I will stand up and I will not vote with the Democrat Party on things that I believe, he says, that they're wrong on. Well, then Matt asked him the brilliant question. He's looking to represent the 5th, but he actually lives in the 9th. Remember, they redistricted. So Matt asked Chas Mulder, well, then who are you voting for in the 9th?
1: Charlie stated to me that he's voting for Brent Taylor. Who are you voting for?
32: I'm voting for the Democratic nominee.
1: You're voting for Justin Pearson?
32: I'm voting for the Democratic nominee.
1: Do you believe Justin Pearson represents the district that you are asking to serve?
32: Listen, well, the district that I'm asking to serve is the 5th, and focused on my race, on the approach that I take.
1: Well, Justin Pearson wants to abolish ICE. Do you want to abolish ICE?
32: I do not believe it.
1: But you're voting for him.
32: Listen,
1: Justin Pearson wants to dismantle the Memphis ICE task force that you just said you were in favor of.
32: Well, maybe you should have Justin Pearson on, ask him his position.
1: We've invited him on repeatedly, and he shied away from that.
0: So a guy who Chas Mulder claims is exactly the kind of rabid socialist Democrat that he claims not to be, he's going to vote for him. That's what I don't understand. So I would ask Chas Mulder, okay, wait a minute. So you're saying that you'll not vote and you'll call out the Democrats when you disagree with them, but in the 9th where you live, you're voting for a guy that you claim to disagree with. As the young kids say, make that make sense. It doesn't. So I believe, and I've got some other audio that I'm going to play at 7:35. I believe that Chas Mulder is not being honest about who he is. We'll talk about this and a whole lot more at 7:35. Coming up at 7:05, it is Wilson Wednesday. It is Brian Wilson. He'll be coming up and he'll be joining us after the news right here on Super Talk 99.7 WTN.
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3: Good morning. It's 7 o'clock. I'm Joan Jones with your top stories. This is the first day of early voting in Tennessee. Now, voters have until October 29th to cast their ballots early. And if you want to vote absentee, you can do that by requesting a ballot before October 24th. Election Day, of course, is Tuesday, November 3rd. Kroger is cutting 3,000 corporate jobs within the next 3 years as it shifts to artificial intelligence. Kroger is saying that it will not be rehiring for those jobs. Kroger's headquartered in Cincinnati, Ohio, but it does operate in 16 states, including here in Tennessee. It was just May of 2025 that the Artificial Intelligence Advisory Council released a report about AI usage in Tennessee. Here's WSMV4's Hunter Hoagland on that.
7: That report found that AI is being adopted at a rapid pace here in Tennessee. Nearly a quarter of people say they use AI at work. 500,000 jobs are expected to be partially or fully replaced by artificial intelligence. Manufacturing, healthcare, and information technology are all fields where the council expects to see increased AI usage.
3: In other news, the Vatican says the Pope had a calm night in the hospital after having lung cancer surgery.
8: The Pope had an operation to remove a lower lobe of his right lung after a concerning nodule turned out to be cancer. Tests confirmed a diagnosis of lung adenocarcinoma. The Vatican says the operation was successful and there were no complications. Tests are being carried out to see if the cancer has spread. The lump was first detected during routine checks. Large crowds waited for news outside outside Rome's Gemelli Hospital, where Pope Leo is expected to stay for about a week. We're told Leo, who is generally thought to be fit, had no symptoms of infection or illness. Jonathan Savage, Fox News.
3: 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CVS has agreed to a massive $315 million settlement with the federal government over allegations that it illegally filled prescriptions for opioids.
2: It was alleged that prescriptions were not valid or were filled despite red flags. There was no legitimate medical reason. As part of the settlement, CVS must also establish more safeguards, including a hotline to report any future suspected illegal drug dispensing.
3: That's WSMB4's Joylyn Bukovac. Right now, the Dow futures are plus 149, but the NASDAQ futures are down 47, and the S&P futures are plus 11 points. That's the latest.

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2: En garde! U.S. Olympians do it, your neighbor's kid does it, and yes, it's the only socially acceptable way to carry a sword, fencing. 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
3: 40 westbound and south side, just before Hermitage Avenue, exit 212. The crash there is still on the right shoulder. On Bell Road in Nashboro Village, you've got a crash at Smith Springs Road and one more in Donelson. This one's on Donelson Pike, south of McCampbell Avenue. Traffic every 10 minutes every morning on Super Talk 99.7 WTN.
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4: I'm WSMV4 First Alert Meteorologist Stefano DiPietro. Another hot one for us today. Highs near 90 this afternoon with an isolated shower or thunderstorm, but many of us stay dry. Tonight we're down to the 60s. Tomorrow it's back near 90, and again an isolated shower going into our Thursday. Friday is much cooler, good sunshine, but we're back in the 60s.
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6: 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Super Text line is open, by the way, 615-737-9986. It is Wednesday. That means that every Wednesday at this time, we speak to Brian Wilson. Brian, how are you?
7: I'm doing well, Dan. Still traveling across the great state of Texas, trying to get a sense of what's going on in this all-important Texas Senate race between Paxton and Tallarico.
6: Yeah, you know, I just saw on CNN, they have a poll that shows, and I don't necessarily believe the polls, but they've got Tallarico 47 to 45% for Ken Paxton. So, at least according to CNN, not real surprising, if you believe the polls, that Tallarico seems to be doing well. You know, you and I spoke on Monday, Brian, about this whole thing about Tallarico being in some sort of a mental health facility. Is there any update to that?
7: Yeah, let me get you a little update on where we are. I mean, first of all, you have to understand how important this race is. The statistic that is often quoted is, if Paxton wins, then there is a 70% chance that the Republicans retain the Senate. If Tallarico wins, there's a 70% chance that the Democrats flip the Senate. And so a lot of attention being paid on this all-important race. And when last we checked in on this incredible race and all the stuff that was going on, there were questions that were swirling about Tallarico and whether or not he had disappeared for 12 days and had gone to a mental health facility called the Linder Center for Hope in Ohio. There was a piece of audio purported to be an employee of the Linder Center who confirmed that he had been released earlier that evening when they called. You know, and then the next day, Tallarico says, I've never been in Ohio. They flatly denied this was the case. And the new development since we last spoke is that the New York Times says it

0: has reviewed images from Tallarico at his home that show he was home, ostensibly recovering from the flu. The question I have about that is, well, why is it that only the left-leaning New York Times gets to see these documents? If you wanted to put this down, this whole thing down and put it away, if you're Tallarico, you show the public those images. Why hasn't anybody but the New York Times seen them?
1: Right.
0: So anyway, just wrap it up on a, it's hard to know exactly what's going on here. Was he in Ohio? Was he not in Ohio? It's really difficult to get a straight answer. And I think at the end of the day, what it probably comes down to is if you liked Tallarico, you're going to believe his story. And if you like Paxton, you're going to believe his story. And I don't know that it changes the needle all that much at this point.
1: Well, no. And, you know, we're talking about the polling. And I know that you and I have both been cynical of polling, especially in the last few election cycles. And some people are asking the question about Democrats being oversampled in some of these polls.
0: Yeah, the very serious people who do this for a living have always worried about this. And here's a statistic, Harry Enten on CNN, as you know, and I like this guy on CNN. He's the only guy I really like on CNN. But Harry Enten shoots straight. And he says, look, if you look back at the last 16, election cycles, that in 14 out of the 16 election cycles, pollsters have ended up sort of seriously overestimating Democrat support. And so they always say, well, we think we've got it this time. We think we've made the adjustments. But in this particular case, it seems that, you know, in a lot of cases around the country, Democrats are pretty enthused and they want to talk to pollsters, and Republicans not so much. So I think it's entirely possible that they have again oversampled. If past is prologue, if history is our guide, 14 out of 16 election cycles, they have oversampled Democrats. And so if that's the case, then maybe this is not as bad as it looks. Maybe it's not going to be the blue wave. I've looked at a bunch of these Senate races especially, and it seems that they are all within the margin of error when you average out all the polls, as they do on realclearpolitics.com. They're all within the margin of error, and if they are overestimating Democrat support, then that might bode well. Look, I would say that a lot of these races at the moment are too close to call. But if you twisted my arm and said, today, Ryan, how does it look? I would say that there's, I think, a pretty good chance that the Republicans can hold on to the Senate. And I'm not so optimistic about the House of Representatives right now. Hard to know how that's going to play out. But I just my sense of it is the House probably will flip.
1: You know, the thing that is worth discussing is, We talked about this yesterday here amongst the show, where the Democrats, you know, it's blue no matter who. We all know that. They will vote for Tallarico, and they'll vote for anybody, even if there's a lot of things that they don't agree with them on, as long as they are a Democrat. The dynamic on the other side of the aisle, the dynamic among Republicans and conservatives, is they feel like the Republicans do not deserve their vote, and they're not going to come out for the midterm elections, even if it means that we ultimately lose the House of Representatives. And so on the one hand, I said this yesterday, on the one hand, it's really frustrating because I don't want to lose the House of Representatives. But on the other hand, I respect that for them who are choosing to stay home, I guess I respect the fact that they feel like that if the Republicans haven't earned their vote, then doggone it, they're not going to get it.
0: Yeah, and, you know, in this Texas race especially, both of these candidates are really flawed candidates. I mean, there are a lot of people who, and this is a factor that I think, you know, we gotta get our arms wrapped around. What will happen if people are so frustrated that they just don't go to the polls at all? How will that change things? I think the Democrats feel like they have a chance, and I think they'll be at the polls. And there are a lot of Republicans who will look you, and people I've known all my life who are pretty dyed-in-the-wool conservative Republicans who look me in the eye and say, I just don't know if I can vote for this this Paxton guy. He's a very flawed candidate. And if that happens, then, you know, the Republicans in the state have only themselves to blame because they nominated the guy. And they chose Paxton over Cornyn. Cornyn, you know, it's I've talked about it before, this anti-establishment wave that seems to be running through this election. A lot of people who were incumbents didn't survive the primary. And so I just have a feeling that a lot of Republicans are suddenly going to have to really hold their nose to vote for Paxton.
1: Brian, I was talking to Sam, asking him a question, and I forgot to turn my mic back on. I know you know how that goes. Brian, we're going to check traffic real quick. Then I'm going to ask you about the Tennessee governor's election that is coming up. Time to check the roads real quick on WTN.
2: South side, 40 westbound before Hermitage Avenue. Accident blocks the right shoulder. Old Hickory Boulevard, there's an accident at Emily Drive and Nashboro Village Bell Road. We've got a crash at Smith Springs Road. Emergency crews on the scene. I'm Christy O'Brien.
1: Very good. As far as your weather for today, some possible storms and 90 degrees. All right, so real quick, Brian, the Tennessee governor's race, you've got Jerry Brown, you've got David Hadley, and another candidate whose name escapes me. But apparently they're all now going to do a debate. Marsha Blackburn deciding not to, at least so far, take part in that debate. We all are concerned with David Hadley peeling Republican or conservative votes away from Marsha Blackburn, thereby lifting Jerry Green, a Democrat, into the governor's office. Do you think that, Lord help us, but if Marsha Blackburn loses and Jerry Green ultimately ends up winning, do you think the decision not to debate will be, you know, you look back and you say, boy, that was a mistake?
0: You know, I've done some posting in my social media among people who listen to this radio station, who follow me on social media, and I got to tell you, the one thing that pops up all the time in those comments, take them for what they're worth, it's anecdotal evidence, it's not any kind of scientific polling of any measure, but I keep hearing from people that it seemed arrogant not to be willing to vote. And those are people who are inclined. And a lot of people say, yeah, I really am disappointed that she wouldn't debate. She wouldn't debate. I'm really sorry about that. But I guess I'm going to hold my nose and vote for her. But there are some who say they just can't because they feel like that is sort of what's wrong, that these folks who have been in office for a long, long time sort of feel like they don't have to do these kind of things. And I think I don't know how it's going to come out. I think it's pretty close. It's really hard to get a beat on this one because there's not much polling out there. And the polling that is out there is very, very dated. So I don't know how it's all going to play out with Hatley's. Will Hatley pull enough votes away to give Green an edge? It's really hard to tell, but it certainly seems like a likely scenario. And I do think that at the end of the day, a lot of people are very frustrated with Blackburn for not deciding to participate in any kind of debate. But we'll see how it all plays out. I got to tell you, a lot of these races are within the margin of error. But there are a couple of races that don't make much sense to me. Iowa, for example, the Senate race in Iowa is said to be too close to call, and that should not be the case in Iowa. And the question is, are they undersampling rural Republicans in that race? Alaska, it's a very ruby red state generally. And one of the problems about Alaska is the polling in Alaska has historically been very inaccurate. Really inaccurate. I've seen this get it wrong so bad because it's very difficult to poll in such a state that has such a small population and is so widely dispersed across the country, and you can't reach a lot of people who live outside the major cities as a pollster. So those polls have always been very unreliable. I don't know. I think it's getting to it, the one thing that is very clear to me is that the Republicans have dropped a ton of money and the Democrats don't have much money comparatively. And those ads that have been on TV and that are on the radio and all of the advertising that Republicans are doing does seem to be having an impact, I think, in a positive way for Republicans. And the races have all tightened a great deal in the last few days, not unusual as you get closer to Election Day.
1: Let's see here. Just real quick, a couple more here, Brian. Ilhan Omar, you've got the raid on her home. I'm going to tell you that I'm not real confident that this is going to lead to handcuffs or anything like that. I don't believe that she's going to be deported to Somalia. I'm very cynical on this after so many years of, oh, we're going after Joe Biden for this, that, and the other. Nothing ever happens with a lot of this stuff. We also see hearings where everybody, you know, gets their 5 minutes of fame or whatever it is, and everybody starts yelling back and forth at each other. Nothing ever happens. So do you believe, and by the way, one of the things that I said earlier is all she's doing is fundraising off of this. So I don't know. Do you think this is a good idea? Do you think anything's going to happen or come of this raid?
0: Well, I don't know. I mean, there certainly have been a lot of questions about Ilhan Omar, in the past. And is she even legally a resident of this country is one of the key questions. I mean, you have a member of Congress, and we're not totally sure, if she's a legitimate citizen of the country. I don't know. It was a surprise to me because generally the Department of Justice has a rule that when you get very close to an election, they don't do things like this. But, you know, this is a very different environment that we're in right now in a Trump administration, and maybe they are choosing to go there. I don't have a good beat on it except to say if one-tenth of the things that have been said about Ilhan Omar are true, she should not be a member of Congress.
1: And I 100,000% agree with you. For me, it's all about the fraud out there in Minnesota that she supposedly knew about. We were talking earlier about there's allegations that Ilhan Omar's sister was involved in some of that fraud. There's questions about whether or not she married her brother. It goes on and on. All right, real quick. Katie Zakaria, the new White House press secretary. I don't know. I know you're on the road. So I don't know if you saw yesterday's White House press briefing, but apparently it didn't go well for Katie. It was short. She sounded nervous. And people, I don't know, some people are saying it was a disaster. I really don't know. But do you have a take on whether or not she did a good job or a bad job?
0: Well, I didn't see the briefing. And I have heard that there were three questions that were all that she answered from the room. And I thought Peter Ducey asked a pretty good question when he said, are you going to be giving us the opinion of what's going on here at the White House, or is this going to be a platform from which you conduct a campaign on behalf of Republicans? And that's a very pointed question from Fox News, and a good one, I thought. Because that's what you want to know. Who are you speaking for? Are you speaking for Republicans? Are you speaking for this White House? And how political are you going to get from this podium? It's all political, I suppose. But I give her a little grace on the first one. It is incredibly intimidating, I would imagine, to walk into that room. The former press secretary Marlon Fitzwater, once described the White House briefing room as daycare for Mensa. These are smart people, and they ask tough questions, and they walk into that room and face those kinds of questions has got to be a difficult task. So did nerves get the better of her? Maybe. I think I'd give her one more, and if she doesn't improve, I think Trump has to make a very serious decision here about whether or not she is actually the right choice for that job.
1: And we'll end it there. Brian Wilson, always great to have you on. Have fun in Texas. If anything breaks and you want to call back in, we'll be glad to have you on.
0: All right, good deal. We'll talk to you soon, Dan.
1: 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Joan's got the news coming up at 7:30. Joan.
3: Yeah, coming up here at 7:30, Dan, Vice President J.D. Vance speaking out about the investigation into Minnesota Congresswoman Ilhan Omar. Stick around for that. Coming up here on Super Talk 99.7 WTN.

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11: A Better Life with Dr. Sanjay Gupta.
12: Here's something I've been thinking a lot about as a dad. Young people today are having a harder time dating. And a big reason seems to be fear. Fear of rejection. Fear of embarrassment. Fear that one awkward moment might end up on someone's phone. In a survey by Brigham Young University and the Institute for Family Studies, they found that only about 1 in 3 young men and 1 in 5 young women said they felt confident approaching someone they were interested in. Experts we spoke to describe Gen Z as a generation that avoids risk. But the thing is, connection almost always requires a little risk. One Harvard psychologist said that learning to build a close relationship is one of the most important and one of the most human things we ever do. So if that's you or your kid, you got to learn to be brave enough to be a little vulnerable. I'm Dr. Sanjay Gupta, helping you live a better life.
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14: 99.7. 7:30, I'm Joan Jones with your top stories. Vice President J.D. Vance has called out Congresswoman Ilhan Omar for her rage and disdain, he says, for America after her D.C. home was raided by federal authorities this week. He tells Fox News Digital this was not a political investigation.
15: I really don't butt ourselves into DOJ investigations. We're not trying to micromanage this. We're not trying to tell Todd Blanche to do one thing or another. We try to let the facts drive this thing. So we're going to let the investigation unfold. I think that if, of course, criminal wrongdoing is discovered or potentially fraudulent immigration is uncovered, then obviously there will be legal proceedings to follow that. But I really don't think it's our job to get ahead of this thing. We don't want to be like the Biden administration. We never want to be like that.
14: Yeah, like President Trump's Mar-a-Lago home that was infamously raided by the FBI as part of the investigation into alleged mishandling of classified documents. Tennesseans will have the chance to see a debate between 3 of the 4 candidates running to be the next governor. Channel 4's Joylyn Bukovac.
16: Democrat Jerry Green will debate independent candidates David Hatley and Lauren Pinkston on October 27th. It's going to be held at Middle Tennessee State University, and it starts at 7 that night. U.S. Senator Marsha Blackburn was also invited, but she has not addressed this invitation, but she has turned down others in the past.
14: Now that debate will be live streamed across the state. Wallet Hub out with its college and university rankings. The University of Tennessee at Knoxville comes in at number 186 out of 740. Wallet Hub says that it looks beyond what each school has to offer during the student's time at an institution. It also assesses, they said, the school's post-attendance metrics. That's to include career outcomes, education outcomes, and student loan rates. Now, among the public schools within the state, UT Knoxville ranks number 1. That's the latest news, traffic, and weather next. I'm Joan Jones, WTN News.
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14: All right, so we have a crash this morning on westbound 40. It's in Hermitage, right at Stewart's Ferry Pike exit 219. Another one on Bell Road in Nashboro Village, right at Smith Springs Road. Old Hickory Boulevard in Nashville at Amelie Drive or Enclave Circle, and then one on Donaldson Pike south of McCampbell Avenue. Traffic every 10 minutes every morning on Super Talk 99.7 WTN.
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19: I'm WSMV4 First Alert Meteorologist Stefano DiPietro. Another hot one for us today. Highs near 90 this afternoon with an isolated shower or thunderstorm, but many of us stay dry. Tonight we're down to the 60s. Tomorrow it's back near 90, and again, an isolated shower going into our Thursday. Friday is much cooler. Good sunshine, but we're back in the 60s.
2: 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If you're on YouTube, like and subscribe, please. Sadly, we're paid in likes these days. So if you would, that would be appreciated. By the way, remind me, Sam, of our Daily Dan poll. Then I'm going to get into, by the way, Joan, earlier, yes. I said that that Jerry Green, I actually said Jerry Brown. Who is, of course, for anybody who knows, the former California governor. They used to call him Governor Moonbeam.
14: Yes.
2: Jerry Brown. Mm. And they might as well be the same thing.
14: Yeah.
2: Jerry Green.
14: That's true. Okay,
2: so this is why I'm trying to think. How did I screw that? I haven't thought about Jerry Brown in forever.
20: Maybe it's because she's such a crappy candidate.
2: Maybe. Maybe it's because both are colors. You got your brown and you got your green. Somebody on the super text line, and then I'm going to move on. Somebody on the super text line said, wrong color, Dan. Now, I'm so dumb that I thought they were talking about my pink shirt that I'm wearing today. And I said, I like pink. Only to then look at all of the other text messages and saying, who's Jerry Brown? And I said to Sam, Sam, why are people asking me about Jerry Brown? And Sam says, because you accidentally said Jerry Brown and not Jerry Green. And I said, of course I did.
14: Jerry Jones is on the TV right now. There's just an abundance of Jerrys going on today.
2: There's too many. Can you imagine? Oh, Lord. Can you imagine my difficulty if Jerry Green ends up winning the governor's mansion? Then I'm going to be saying Jerry Brown all the time. And by the way, Jerry Brown would do less damage to the state of Tennessee than Jerry Green, because I believe that Jerry Green will do a lot of damage to the state of Tennessee. And I'm not going to argue with people about whether or not they're going to vote or not. By the way, coming up at 8:06, Scott Sipicki is going to be joining us. We're going to talk about the amendments. So today is the first day of early voting. So when you go to vote, there are three amendments, statewide amendments that you're going to be voting on. So we're going to go through these. And so we'll have a nice conversation with Scott Sipicki coming up at 8:06 here on Nashville's Morning News. All right, real quick, because I don't want to not play the audio that I want to play. Chaz Mulder he was in here and he was talking to Matt Murphy. And it was a good conversation. I thought that it was a good conversation. I thought that Matt did a really good job in this interview. And one of my big takeaways, and I said some of this in the previous hour about who it is that Chaz Mulder really is. Because, you know, he's trying to portray himself. This is for the fifth. He's trying to portray himself as a moderate, and he's not really, Joan, he's not really a Democrat. I mean, sure, he is running as a Democrat candidate, but he's not really like all of those crazy candidates. And so I did catch him in what I believe is a lie, so we're going to get into that. We all remember that Charlie Hatcher, he primaried Andy Ogles. Charlie Hatcher, Tennessee farmer, worked in the Lee administration. I believe that he's a really good guy. I think that he would be a good congressman. Chaz Mulder is indeed the Democrat, mayor of Columbia, running for the fifth. So this is part of what he said yesterday with Matt Murphy as he is trying to run away from being a Democrat. Listen to this.
20: You will caucus with a Democrat? Is that fair?
21: I am the Democratic nominee, yes.
20: And so we don't know what your votes will be, but we do know the first vote that you will cast is for Speaker. Will you vote for Hakeem Jeffries?
21: Well, I think that question is more so asking, will I be willing to break with my party when they have it wrong? Certainly, the Democrats are going to be in the majority of the United States House, and it's not going to be because of my one vote. They're going to be in the majority by multiple votes, depending on which news outlet you're reading. It could be as much as 25 votes or so. So my one vote is not going to be the difference maker on who the Speaker is. Obviously, I'll vote for the Speaker, Hakeem Jeffries, who will be the member of the majority party.
2: So the point of Matt's question was, again, as we've all been talking about this, is that he seems to be hiding from being a Democrat because his website doesn't actually indicate that he is a Democrat. It seems to all of us that Chaz Mulder is running from the bat crap crazy Democrat Party. So great job, you know, Matt Murphy, getting him on the record with that. Mulder does say that he supports law enforcement. He also says that he supports the borders.
21: The definition of a good congressman is someone who will be representative of the district that they serve. And if there's an issue that comes up that I believe is not in our district's best interest, even if the Democratic Party is supporting it, I will not be in favor of that.
2: So I was watching this live and watching the reaction of folks in the YouTube chat. Love the people in the YouTube chat. If you watch us on YouTube, be sure and participate in the chat and interact with other listeners and some trolls as well. But, you know, a lot of people in the YouTube chat simply not buying this approach that Mulder is taking, where he's just, oh, you know what? I've got a D next to my name, but that doesn't mean that I'm one of the crazy Democrats. I mean, I know that the Democrats, you know, they're trying these days to make their party sound reasonable But then they get into office and they just aren't. We all know what happened with Virginia Governor Abigail Spanberger. Campaigned as a moderate, then came out as a massive progressive. I think Chas Mulder could be one of those types of Democrats as well. It really is the playbook. Look at James Tallarico. Same thing in Texas. I'm just a normal Texan. Then you realize some of the things that he said in the past.
21: Do you agree with the efforts in Memphis?
1: With the Memphis Safe Task Force?
21: Mm-hmm.
1: Look, I think that wanting to have a safe community and thinking that the National Guard patrolling our streets is a stretch too much are not mutually exclusive.
2: I mean, the results speak for themselves. I mean, to me, that's where I go with all of this. The Democrats don't like the National Guard in Memphis. Clearly, there's a lot of people in Memphis that have liked the National Guard in Memphis because, oh, gee, they can go out on a Saturday night and have less of a possibility of getting shot, and their kids can ride bikes. And there's less of a chance that they're going to get shot. So instead of thanking the National Guard, you do have Jerry Green, you have Chas Mulder, and others on the left that hate the fact that the National Guard is there. So I think, again, the results do speak for themselves. Now, coming up, going to talk a little bit about where Chas Mulder, and it's a long cut, but it really is to me, it's one of two money cuts that I pulled. Chas Mulder with Matt Murphy talking about where he stands on illegal immigration. You've got to hear this audio. It is straight ahead. It is 7:45. 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
5: Jolton, 24 eastbound at White's Creek Pike. We've got reports of an accident. Old Hickory Boulevard, there's a crash at Amelie Drive. Emergency crews on the scene. Donaldson Pike, crash south of McCampbell Avenue. And Nashville Village, Bell Road, watch for an accident at Smith Springs Road. I'm Christy O'Brien.
2: As far as weather goes, it's going to be, I think, sunny. You've got some possibility of some pop-up thunderstorms as well. High of about 90 degrees. Appreciate you listening. All right, so one particularly important piece of dialogue, it's Matt Murphy and Chas Mulder, is when Matt tried to get Mulder to give an opinion on whether or not illegal aliens who have not committed a crime outside of immigration laws should be deported. Listen to how the Columbia mayor really tried to dance around this particular part of the conversation.
1: If you are here illegally, is that crime enough to be deported if you are stopped and detained by Immigration and Customs Enforcement?
21: I think there should be due process that's provided to people who are here illegally that are contributing to our society, that are working, that are, you know, paying taxes, paying sales taxes. If you're here illegally and committing a crime, there's no place for you here. And this is a very difficult.
1: You keep saying here and committing a crime.
21: Right.
1: What I'm saying is if you are detained and it is discovered that you came into the country illegally without the proper process and you're given that due process that you recommend, is that a deportable offense?
21: I think that there should be due process that's instituted in that situation and that there should be a process that's employed that makes sure that we're not tearing families apart, that we're not going in and stripping families in the darkness of night when we have kids waking up wondering where their parents are. And I think that there's some compassion that can be raw around this issue.
1: But if that person commits a crime, in addition to being in the country illegally, you do support ripping those families apart because that person needs to go to jail.
21: If that person is committing a crime, yes.
1: Right. So you make the distinction between an additional crime committed after the illegal action of coming into the country.
21: Listen, I mean, I think we can. There's a lot of semantics here. But I think if you're here illegally and you commit a crime, then yes, there is a process that deportation should ensue.
1: Do you look at coming into the country illegally as a crime?
21: Because you keep
1: saying both things. And I'm just trying. Well, is coming into the United States of America without the proper process or paperwork a crime?
21: There is a process to come to this country in a legal and proper way. And if you are not doing that, then yes, that is not the proper way to do it. And that is in of itself a crime. And as a lawyer, I understand what the laws are. And I believe that those laws should be upheld.
2: I don't know whether or not Mulder ever actually answered the question as to whether or not he would deport illegal aliens who are in our country. And the only laws that they have broken would be our immigration laws. I don't know if I heard him say that. But Mulder did bring up a couple of times that Charlie Hatcher has pulled any references from Donald Trump or any references to Donald Trump off of his website. Now, that is happening all across the country. There's a reason for that, and that's because Donald Trump isn't doing great in the polling. I mean, that is politics 101. Sorry, but it's true. Mulder, though, is trying to make politics out of it, and Matt called him out. I love this.
21: Well, I mean, I think Charlie may be swaying from the party line a little bit. I mean, he's recently removed his pro-Trump reference from his website. So that,
20: I mean, I think it's really interesting that someone that refuses to refer to themselves as a Democrat on their own website is giving anybody hell about removing Trump from his sloganeering. You won't refer to yourself as a Democrat on the campaign, Chaz. And you're doing that on purpose because, you know, you're running in a Republican district. Listen, I mean, I understand what you're doing, but let's not throw rocks and hide our hands.
21: Well, I'm not hiding my hand. I'm the Democratic nominee. People will go to the ballot. They'll see my name and they'll see his name. And I don't hide from the fact that that's what I'm running for and that's the party that I'm with. But again, to me, if you're upset that my website does not have that I'm a Democrat.
20: I'm not upset about it. I'm just pointing it out.
21: Well, then I guess it's fair to
20: Is it intentional?
21: It's fair to point out that he's also removed from his website his pro-Trump stance.
20: So not having Democrat on your website is an intentional thing that you're doing?
21: I think it's intentional that I represent a new generation of leadership, Matt, that does not lead with partisanship, but that leads to practical solutions to problems that actually matter.
2: So, you know, Mulder, he comes off, right, is sounding reasonable. He's got his talking points and he's, you know, this whole, I'm part of a new generation of Democrats that don't lead with party line and affiliations. They just want to solve the problems of the American people. You know, that sounds good. But the reality is that the Democrat Party, that's the party that he belongs to. And so my question is this, what new generation is he talking about? Because all of the young Democrats that I've seen going into Congress and at the local level as well, they're crazy. They want to ban law enforcement. They want to ban the borders. They're going to lead with impeachments and hearings and all of this stuff. So where is this new generation of Democrats that don't lead with party line and affiliations? Okay, fine. They lead with crazy. Or they don't lead with the term Democrat, they lead with Democrat socialists. I mean, so that all sounds good, what Chaz Mulder is saying. That all sounds good, but the reality is that he would be elected into a party that stands opposite of what he believes in. For example, he says, and I believe him, by the way, he says that he supports law enforcement, the Democrat Party does not. Okay, so Chaz, if you get elected to Congress, and I don't know if you will, but if you get elected to Congress and there is some sort of bill or law that strips funding or grants for local law enforcement, then are you going to call out your party? How are you going to vote on that? Are you going to be able to withstand the pressure that you are going to be getting from the Democrat Party to vote lockstep with everything that they're voting on? Because if you don't, then you're going to get primaried. It's just a question. He tried to sound reasonable on immigration. The Democrat Party is not reasonable on immigration. They want to ban borders. They want mass amnesty. They want to defund ICE. All of that. So which way are you going to vote on that? Chaz Mulder, he says that he wants to work with the other side. You know, the Democrat is most certainly not willing to do that. So everything that he says, he's trying to sound reasonable, is literally antithetical, the opposite to what his party is. So do you believe him? Do you believe Chaz Mulder when he tries to sound reasonable? And here's the defining moment, in my opinion, of this whole thing. So with all of this that I'm talking about, there is a moment of hypocrisy because he says that he would go against the party if he thought that they were wrong. He says that he would be an independent-minded congressman, and he says that he would be a leader and stand up to those in his party he disagreed with. That's what he said during the interview with Matt Murphy. But remember this. He said that he would vote for Justin Pearson, a guy who he admits that he does not agree with. but he would vote for him in the 9th Congressional District where he lives. Listen to this.
1: Charlie stated to me that he's voting for Brent Taylor. Who are you voting for?
21: I'm voting for the Democratic nominee.
1: You're voting for Justin Pearson?
21: I'm voting for the Democratic nominee.
1: Do you believe Justin Pearson represents the district that you are asking to serve?
21: Listen, well, the district that I'm asking to serve is the 5th. And I'm focused on my race, on the approach that I take.
1: Well, Justin Pearson wants to abolish ICE. Do you want to abolish ICE?
21: I do not believe it.
1: But you're voting for him.
21: Listen,
1: Justin Pearson wants to dismantle the Memphis task force that you just said you were in favor of.
21: Well, maybe you should have Justin Pearson on, ask him his position.
1: We've invited him on repeatedly, and he shied away from that.
2: All right, so I guess, you know, a guy who Mulder claims is exactly the kind of rabid socialist Democrat that he claims not to be, but he voted for him. So I think that any claim that Chas Mulder is a moderate, independently minded, stand up to the crazies in his party is a flat out lie. Because you're voting for a guy who is completely opposite of everything that you claim to stand for. So I guess I don't understand. It does sound hypocritical to me. And so based on that one brilliant question by Matt Murphy, that 34 seconds tells you exactly who Chas Mulder is. It is 7:55 on Super Talk 99.7. Joan's got the news coming up at 8. Joan.
14: Yeah, and coming up here, Dan, we've got Greenland getting the green light from President Trump. We'll explain coming up at 8 on Super Talk 99.7 WTN.
2: Thank you, Joan. 7:55. Dan Mandis here. 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
5: Jolton, 24 eastbound at White's Creek Pike. We've got reports of an accident. Old Hickory Boulevard, there's a crash at Emily Drive. Emergency crews on the scene. Donaldson Pike, crash south of McCampbell Avenue. And Nashboro Village, Bell Road, watch for an accident at Smith Springs Road. I'm Christy O'Brien.
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14: Yes.
2: People like you a lot more than me, and they tend to like listen to you a lot more than me. No, it's we can all be honest about what's happening. So can you tell people to like, subscribe, and ding the bell on YouTube if you're watching right now, some of the 300 plus people on YouTube?
14: Look, you people, you don't get out there and do this. I got a knife for your tires.
2: There you go.
14: Go like us on, what is it, YouTube?
2: YouTube,
14: go,
2: man.
14: Go like us on YouTube.
7: And subscribe.
2: And ding the bell.
14: And ding that bell.
2: Okay, there you go. Thank you. I told
14: How's
2: Sam
14: that?
2: I'm
14: Is that all right?
2: No, not really.
14: Okay.
2: But that's okay. You know what? You'll get another opportunity at some point
7: About
2: soon.
7: About as butchered as the new Narnia movie.
14: Ooh.
2: So apparently there's something going on with the new Narnia movie, Joan, because Sam and you, I guess, are bonding over it. At 8:35... I promise you, we will talk about the new Narnia movie. I don't even know what... Is a Narnia like a thing? What is a Narnia?
7: It's a place, Dan. It's a mystical, magical place.
14: Okay, magical.
2: So now I'm
7: in
2: being...
7: In the wardrobe.
2: I'm being judged by not only Joan, not only Sam. Scott Sapicki is in here, and he's like shaking his head. So...
7: If you know who C.S. Lewis is, you're a man of culture. That's all I'll say.
2: I know who C.S. Lewis is.
14: Oh, really? Who is he, Dan?
2: I'm going to Google that real quick. Anyway, it's 8 o'clock on WTN.
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14: 801, I'm Joan Jones with your top stories. And President Trump says massive oil, gas, and mineral exploration is getting ready to begin in Greenland. He said on Truth Social that there are experts saying that the amount of easily available oil is far greater than anywhere else in the world. Now, the U.S., Denmark, and Greenland last month signed an agreement to expand the U.S. military's role in Greenland, paving the way for two new military bases and President Trump's Golden Dome missile defense system. Minnesota Congresswoman Ilhan Omar's staff helped to get her birth date changed in public records after she was elected to Congress in 2018. The New York Post is reporting that could offer a clue into what federal immigration agents are searching for when they raided her D.C. home on Monday. If the congresswoman is actually 1 year older than she is now, as she claims, she could not have legally become a U.S. citizen in 2000. Fox's David Spunt says her troubles, too, are mounting.
8: It certainly appears that the congresswoman from Minnesota, Ilhan Omar, is the subject of more than one federal investigation. We saw the raid at her home yesterday in Washington, D.C., and Omar's assets were originally listed at around $30 million on her financial disclosure form. The number was later amended to under $125,000. Her team originally blamed paperwork errors. We were told yesterday's search warrant was not directly related to Omar's financial disclosures, but the Congresswoman is fundraising off the images of federal agents leaving her home with boxes. Her campaign is asking for small dollar donations.
14: Omar has not been charged as as of yet. A Nashville massage therapist under arrest for allegedly sexually assaulting a customer while she was getting a massage. WSMB4's Joylyn Bukovac says this happened at the Sensation Day Spa on 8th Avenue.
16: The victim told police that she was so in shock that she couldn't move or speak when he started assaulting her. She drove to the sexual assault center right afterward.
14: 25-year-old Keenan Tejada at first denied that the assault took place before telling police it was consensual. He has been charged with rape. 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Well, stock futures went tumbling this morning after September's consumer inflation report showed prices rose 0.6% in September, and the year-over-year gain came in at 3.7%. Now, that second number was a little hotter than expected. Right now, the Dow futures down 139, the NASDAQ futures minus 197, and the S&P futures are down 25. That's the latest news. Traffic and weather next. I'm Joan Jones, WTN News.
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4: Okay, just one accident to report this morning as you're waking your way into downtown. 4th Avenue South at Broadway, there's going to be an accident just a few minutes ago. A reminder that Metro Nashville and Williamson County are still on fall break, and we've got your normal volume delays building up on 24, 40, and 65. I'm Sam Rutherford.
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5: I'm WSMV4 First Alert Meteorologist Stefano DiPietro. Another hot one for us today. Highs near 90 this afternoon with an isolated shower or thunderstorm, but many of us stay dry. Tonight we're down to the 60s. Tomorrow it's back near 90, and again, an isolated shower going into our Thursday. Friday is much cooler, good sunshine, but we're back in the 60s.
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7: 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Good morning to your friends. Hope you are doing well. And welcome on in to a Wednesday. It is October 14th. State Representative Scott Sipicki joining us out of Kolioka. Scott, always great to have you on.
8: Good to see you.
7: So, let's talk real quick. So the second you came in, and there's a lot we want to get to. So, but the second you came in, you said Chas Mulder is full of doggy poo-poo.
8: Yeah.
7: So I played a whole bunch of audio in the previous segment for people that missed it, where I'm basically dissecting Matt Murphy's great interview with Chas yesterday, where he's trying to sound like a moderate. But I mean, you know Chas personally, or you've dealt with him. So
8: I've dealt with him.
7: Talk a little bit about how you've your experiences with Chas Mulder.
8: Well, you know, everybody knows in Tennessee, years ago, about 4 years ago, I ran the very first bill in the country to keep boys prohibited from playing girls' sports, keep them out of the locker rooms, et cetera.
7: Yep.
8: And when I ran that bill, Chas came after me back home, accusing me of being a racist and a bigot.
7: Mm.
8: And then the next year, I ran that bill on keeping the inappropriate material out of our libraries for our children, right? And Chas once again came after me, accusing me of being racist and bigoted. So this
7: what
8: is
7: I don't understand is yesterday he said, I didn't pull this part of the audio, darn it. But one of the things Matt asked him about, the whole, you know, boys and girls restrooms and all that kind of stuff. And, you know, he likes to lead with, I've got two girls.
8: And that's right? All he said.
7: Right. I mean, well, Sam, I know how busy you are in there. Can you look up, I'm just kidding. Can you look up when Matt was talking to Chas yesterday? What did he say? Because Matt, unfortunately, had to rapid fire.
8: Correct.
7: And so, you see if, and it was toward the end of the interview, and I forget what time the interview was, but you can see on YouTube. See what his answer was to that question about boys and girls sports and all that. Can you look that up for me?
9: I got you.
7: All right.
8: Can I throw some at you real quick here?
7: Yeah.
8: So, during the interview, Matt asked him who you would vote for the Speaker of the House, right? Hakeem Jeffries or...
7: He said Hakeem
8: right.
7: Jeffries.
8: Right. Okay. But then the true tell was when Matt pivoted immediately and said, in the 9th district that you live in, who are you going to vote for?
7: Yeah.
8: And when he said Justin Pearson, folks, I work with Justin Pearson in the General Assembly. I am firsthand knowledge of Justin Pearson, folks. If you are voting for Justin Pearson, you have no way you should ever set foot in Congress.
7: Well, and that's kind of what I said, which is, not kind of, it's what I said, which is, okay, so... You're painting yourself as a moderate. You're saying that you would

0: stand up to the crazies in Congress, yet you would vote for Justin Pearson. Make that make sense. It doesn't.
1: It does not make sense. I think it's I've known Chaz for a long time, right? I've dealt with them in politics for a long time. Chaz is your prototypical, very polished politician, right? He's going to tell you exactly what he needs to tell you to get your vote. Then when he gets the job, he's going to pivot. And I'll give you a great example. The water issue in Maury County.
0: Okay.
1: He pivoted on that. He knew that he worked that committee to have some of the highest water rates on the people in southern middle Tennessee, but he voted no on it because he knew he already had the votes.
0: Okay.
1: That is the definition of a politician, right?
0: Mm-hmm.
1: You cannot trust Chaz. Do not trust Chaz Mulder. He is going to toe the party line in Washington 100%.
0: So first day in early voting in state of Tennessee. So
1: I appreciate your vote.
0: How are you feeling?
1: I think we'll be okay. I think the people of Maury County appreciate the work I've been doing in the General Assembly. I can give you data on education. You know, I'm a big education guy.
0: You are.
1: We just had a new NAEP study came out. We are the only state in the Southeast United States that is ranked in the top 20.
0: Really?
1: Yes. We are 17th. We are 17th now. Dan, we're 17th. 8 years ago, we were in the 40s.
0: I remember that.
1: Right?
0: I remember talking to you about
1: it. We are 17th
0: many years ago.
1: And,
0: you know, congratulations. And that's a big part of what you do.
1: Well, yeah. You know, everybody talks about Mississippi Miracle, right? Okay. They're now behind us.
0: No kidding.
1: Yes.
0: Okay.
1: So now, to get to where we want to go, to being number one.
0: Right.
1: I've got to get Memphis and I've got to get Nashville performing. We've already gone after our Memphis.
0: Yeah.
1: And now it's Nashville's next.
0: So what's going on with Adrian Battle?
1: Had a meeting with her the other day.
0: Okay. You had a meeting. Everybody knows, if you listen to me, you know that I consider Adrian Battle public enemy number one. So talk to me about how your meeting went.
1: She came with the vice chairman.
0: What was your meeting about?
1: Education.
0: Or lack thereof in Davidson County?
1: They knew that I am asking the speaker to do a forensic audit on Nashville to start the process of looking about taking them over.
0: Okay.
1: We're going to get the comptroller involved financially. You know, she had the big settlement, the bathroom incident.
0: Oh, yeah. She's totally corrupted, in my opinion.
1: Well, the other problem you have is, you know, she's taking her staff outside the state to do these career development, you know, seminars.
0: Yep.
1: You can't spend your money in our taxpayer money in Tennessee.
0: Right.
1: You can't go to Sevierville. You can't go to Dollywood. You can't go. You got to go outside the state to do these symposiums. No.
0: Yeah. We got a pretty cool city here called Nashville.
1: Yeah. And I think the issue is with me is I can't, my task is to get us to be the best public educational system in the country.
0: Yeah.
1: It is a statistical impossibility we can do that unless Nashville and Memphis are at the highest levels.
0: Have you taken, this would be actually interesting, have you done the extrapolation and taken out Memphis and Nashville and see how we would do without them with all the other counties combined?
1: Yes.
0: And?
1: We're sixth.
0: Wow. So I want to make sure we got that straight. So you take out Memphis and Nashville out of the counties in out of the equation, and we would go from what, 17th to 6th?
1: The 6th.
0: Unbelievable. And conversely, you probably haven't done this,
1: right?
0: But if you put Nashville and Memphis and just have them together, we'd probably be dead last.
1: Well, that's the problem we have.
0: Yeah.
1: And so the whole conversation was about I have a goal that I am tasked to accomplish, right? I can't accomplish that task unless I have my two biggest districts performing at a higher level.
0: So do they understand that they are not performing where they need to?
1: If they didn't, they do now.
0: And so do you see, I mean, what do they need to do? And then we'll get to these amendments
1: Look, what do they need to do? Well, you need to focus. And I explained this to them. I said, the way I focus my job is I have to look at my worst performers and get them to improve better.
0: Mm-hmm.
1: I said, you need to be, to keep me off of your for me being your problem, you have to focus on your worst performers. And they kind of looked at me and like, well, who? I said, I'll give you three right way. McGavick, Antioch, and Procone.
0: Yeah.
1: Okay. Now, you know, I'm an athlete, right?
0: Mm-hmm. Mm-hmm.
1: Now those schools perform in the teens on grade level.
0: Yeah.
1: The teens.
0: Yep.
1: But every one of them is fielding a football team.
0: Hmm. Okay.
1: Now, what kind of message are you sending to those kids that academics isn't important, but high school football is?
0: Well, and the other thing, when you look at that, there's been, and I've done a couple of interviews on it, you got now these former teachers and a reporter, the education reporter, mm-hmm. I think, for the Tennessean came out, and they're basically giving these kids diplomas when they can't read and yes. they can't do math, but they're giving them diplomas that they didn't earn.
1: I have met with all those people. They've all come to my office and spoke with me. You've got the accusations of teachers being forced to change grades. I passed a bill 2 years ago that makes that illegal in the state of Tennessee. We talked about credit recovery, right? The abomination that a credit recovery is right now.
0: Yep.
1: Where kids can fail a course the whole year.
0: Yeah.
1: And walk in and take a test 4 or 5 times and pass it and move on.
0: And the accusation is the teachers help them with the test.
1: They do. And I've got.
0: So you're right. That's an abomination. Absolutely.
1: Right. And so we've got to get this to the point where accountability comes back into the system so that we can get the grades. And Matt, I'm sorry, Dan.
0: Wow.
1: Sorry, man.
0: You know what? When you're on with Murphy's show, you got to call him Dan at least once.
1: I will.
0: Okay.
1: I will. I'll call him good looking as a reference to you.
0: Sure. Okay.
1: But we've got to get Nashville performing because all we're doing is cheating these kids.
0: Right.
1: We're giving them a piece of paper that says you're supposed to know and they don't, which means now they're prohibited from college, from career tech, from the military service, from starting their own business. Mm-hmm. And that's why we have a problem in Memphis, right? With the gang violence and such, right? And when I heard that Justin Pearson wants to take away the Memphis Safe Task Force, right?
0: Yeah.
1: Now, if you take away all the equation from that, right? All of the burglaries that are down, the murders that are down, the car, take all that out. We still found 150 kids that were missing in the trades, sex trades.
0: Right. You're right.
1: If we did nothing but that, it was worth it, right?
0: Justin Pearson offers nothing but a bullhorn and chaos.
1: Could you imagine that in the halls of Congress?
0: I was thinking about that. I mean, would it be like entertaining a great show content? Yes, but it would be an embarrassment to the state of Tennessee.
1: Yes.
0: Justin Pearson is an embarrassment to the state of Tennessee.
1: Right. And the worst part about it is, and here's the thing, I'll give credit to Justin, right? He is who he is.
0: Yeah, he sure is.
1: His advertising is truth.
0: Yeah.
1: Chaz is not. Chaz is hiding behind, I'm a family man and I have 2 girls and I'm going to work with everybody. And let me tell you something. He's not.
0: All right, real quick. We have that audio. This is Chaz. I heard it last night. I don't know what exactly you pulled. This is Chaz Mulder.
2: It's his response to Matt asking him about boys and girls sports.
0: All right, go.
3: Boys playing in girls athletics. Where are you on this?
4: Listen, I'm a father of 2 girls. I don't want boys playing in girls sports, but the reality is this is
3: but
4: not
3: your
4: an
3: party
4: issue
3: that, is in favor of that.
4: Well, you know, the Republican Party,
3: I mean,
4: has
3: you
4: a
3: said
4: lot
3: you're
4: of
3: you're voting for someone who has stated on the record that he is in favor of transgender rights in athletics.
4: I don't know that he said that. What I know is that I'm a father of 2 girls and I don't want boys playing in girls sports, and that's my position, and I don't shy away from it.
3: Asked and answered.
0: All right, there you go.
1: We'll hold him to that.
0: Well, yeah, I was going to say, we'll see. All right, real quick, we do have to go over these amendments. So Scott Sapicki, state representative out of Kolioka, and we didn't do traffic. Is there, real quick, anything going on in traffic that we need to talk about? Because I do want to get through these amendments. Luckily, these pretty much seem pretty cut and dry. There's only three.
1: Only three.
0: Okay, so real quick, Sam, is there anything going on in traffic?
2: Nothing major. We can go to it.
0: All right, very good. Amendment one, mm-hmm. Scott. So, will allow a judge to deny bail entirely when the proof is evident or the presumption of guilt is great for serious crimes. So this is basically an expansion of when a judge can deny bail to someone accused of a crime.
1: And that's correct. But it's very limited, right, in its scope, right? Mm-hmm. It deals with terrorism, second-degree murder, aggravated rape of a child, aggravated rape, grave torture, and other offenses that require a convicted person to serve at least 85% of their sentence, truth in sentencing.
0: Yes.
1: These are the most heinous crimes, right?
0: Mm-hmm.
1: Such as somebody that bludgeons somebody to death in college.
0: Yes, that's right? Exactly right.
1: These are people that we have deemed extremely dangerous to society,
0: mm-hmm.
1: that will recommit the crime while they're waiting for their day in court. All we're doing in the Constitution is giving the judge the ability to say, you have to spend time in jail while you're waiting for your trial.
0: And this is an expansion, right, of what we currently do.
1: That's correct.
0: Some are saying that this basically is allowing someone not convicted of a crime to lose their freedoms before their due process. That's what, I guess my answer to that is, well, then why have, you know, why have any restrictions on bail? But go ahead.
1: Well, judges do have the ability, if they deem you're a flight risk, yeah, to deny bail.
0: Mm-hmm.
1: What we're saying is, if you have committed some of the most heinous crimes, Dan, you've crossed over a line of humanity.
0: Yeah.
1: Right?
0: Mm-hmm.
1: We are scared that we cannot put you back in public,
0: right,
1: because you've already crossed the line once. What prevents you from crossing the line a second time?
0: Right.
1: So we're going to give the judges hopefully the ability to reason that this person is deemed dangerous and should be incarcerated while they're waiting trial.
0: And these are the worst. I mean, we keep saying using this term, but the worst of the worst.
1: Yes.
0: And these are also people where, you know, yes, they're going to get their due process, but there is a very strong likelihood that they did this.
1: Right. And they could repeat this. Like I said, they've already crossed over the line of humanity.
0: Yep.
1: We got to be really careful with these.
0: Amendment 2 seems like a no-brainer, prohibiting a state property tax.
1: Yes. Well, that's very important right now, because we have a governor's candidate,
0: yep,
1: coming out of Memphis that wants to do a lot of things that cost a lot of money. And right now, the General Assembly has the ability to levy a property tax in the state of Tennessee. It's just set at zero.
0: Yeah.
1: What this does is it removes that possibility of the General Assembly, and the people of Tennessee have the ability to say, we will not have a state property tax and we will not have a state income tax.
0: Critics are saying that it is not a good idea to tie the hands of future state legislators. I say that if they're going to try to raise property taxes when we're already paying so much at the local level.
1: Yeah, we need to tighter hands.
0: We need tighter hands. Amendment 3, expanding crime victims' rights.
1: Yes.
0: Now, this is, you may have heard some of these commercials with Kelsey Grammer, mm-hmm, Marcy's Law.
1: Yep.
0: So talk a little bit about this, because I actually have done a couple of interviews in years past in support of this. Talk about it.
1: So what it does is it guarantees victims of people that go to prison, right,
0: mm-hmm,
1: that their voice will be heard. Like Kelsey Grammer talked about, he is involved in the parole hearings of the people that murdered his sister. Right. It is giving the victims the rights that, hey, if somebody's going to be released on bail, the victims get notified. If somebody's going to come up for parole, the victims get notified that they can come in and testify in the court proceedings. They are involved in the court proceedings so that their rights that have been violated by somebody are upheld in the court process, that they are involved from the beginning to the end so that their voice can be heard.
0: Well, look at the tragedy of the mother of Krista Pike's victim.
1: That's a great, great example.
0: Yeah, where she was asked the other day, you know, what do you think about all of this, the botched executions? And she said, don't bother to ask me, nobody cares.
1: Right.
0: I mean, it's absolutely heartbreaking. Okay, so those are basically the three.
1: Yeah, and so we ask you to vote yes on all three of them.
0: Yep.
1: They passed the General Assembly twice already.
0: Yeah.
1: Now, remember how this works. It's a calculation off of the governor's race.
0: Mm-hmm.
1: So you want to vote for governor because it helps our threshold, right?
0: Yeah.
1: And if you don't vote for the constitutional amendments, if you don't finish the ballot, that's like two no votes. So we need you to vote all the way down the ballot and get to the constitutional amendments and make sure you vote yes on all three. We're putting the people in charge, which is what we do. These are constitutional changes. The people of Tennessee will decide.
0: What are people saying about David Hadley? Like, the guy drops out of nowhere. I'm so frustrated with this. Dude drops in out of nowhere, hasn't voted, spent the time in prison, didn't care enough about voting to get his ability, his eligibility to vote back until he magically decides that he wants to run for governor as a Republican, you know, and ultimately, as everybody knows, possibly peeling votes away from Marsha Blackburn that could elevate Jerry Green.
1: Well, when you serve as an elected official as long as I will say Governor Blackburn, sorry. If you serve as
0: sorry,
1: long
0: you called me mad earlier,
1: as Senator Blackburn has, right?
0: Yeah.
1: You're going to take votes that people like and you're going to take votes that people don't like,
0: mm-hmm,
1: right? But if you look at the overall body of work that Senator Blackburn has done, number one, it's been very good for Tennessee and it's been good for our country. David Hadley, I mean, governor? Really? You want to run for governor?
0: Right.
1: Right.
0: He doesn't want to start out as maybe like a state lawmaker.
1: How about
0: maybe
1: a county commissioner?
0: County commissioner, school
1: get involved,
0: board, whatever.
1: Right?
0: Yeah.
1: But it wasn't important for you, Mr. Hadley, to get your voting rights back years ago.
0: Right.
1: It's just you wanted to get them back, and now you're mad at the Republican Party because we said you just got your voting rights back. You're not bona fide, right?
0: So yeah, we're not bona fide.
1: And I'm going to tell you this, Matt. You know,
0: Dan.
1: Oh God, I did this again. Sorry, man. I apologize.
0: It's okay, man. It's fine.
1: If you vote for Hatley,
0: yeah,
1: it is 100% a vote for Jerry Green.
0: Oh, that's what I'm
1: 100%.
0: Saying. 100%. People get mad at me when I say that.
1: It's the truth.
0: But it's the truth.
1: Because there is no path forward for Hatley.
0: No.
1: Hatley cannot win the governor's race, but he can prevent Marsha Blackburn from winning it, and therefore you get Jerry Green. And if you don't believe me, just do the math.
0: Yeah.
1: And read about Jerry Green.
0: I know.
1: I wish he'd come on your show and talk to you about what she wants to do. Because that's all you'd need to hear.
0: You know, Matt had her on, or Chris had Jerry Green on, and heard all we needed to hear.
1: That's all you need, right?
0: Yeah. I mean, I just got to look at her website.
1: By the way, we are Tennessee, right?
0: Yeah.
1: We are doing really well.
0: Do you know what I don't understand? And then we got to wrap this up. But both David Hatley and Jerry Green both said, oh, well, Tennessee, Tennessee's got a lot of problems. And obviously, every state has their issues. We're doing really good. And I don't want a David Hatley or a Jerry Green to come in and say, we're going to fix all these problems in Tennessee. It's like, okay, well, what exactly precisely are the problems? And they don't really get into much detail.
1: Dan, there are 49 other states in our country that would love to have our problems.
0: That, you know, I said that in a monologue a few months ago. So anyway, Scott Sapicki, always great to have you on.
1: Thanks.
0: And we'll talk again soon.
1: Thanks, Dan.
0: It is 8:20. Remember, when you were on with Murphy yesterday, you owe me two.
1: You gotta
0: call him Dan at least twice.
1: You got it.
0: All right, 8:27, Joan's got the news coming up at 8:30. Joan.
5: 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I've got the full story for you coming up at 8:30 on Super Talk 99.7 WTN.
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7: I'm Kelsey Grammer. 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
7: Please vote for additional rights for crime victims. 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
5: 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An explosion in Gallatin this morning. Police have closed down access to the surrounding area. Now, this happened at a residence on Coles Ferry Road where a detached garage behind the home caught fire. This is also affecting the Animal Rescue Corps nearby, which says it's trying to keep the embers from the exploded building from igniting a fire on their property. Now, the Gallatin Fire Chief is saying the cause of the fire appears to be several oxygen cylinders that exploded in that backyard shed or garage this morning. For drivers in Gallatin, be advised that Coles Ferry Road is closed off from Woods Ferry Road to Wuth Westland Avenue. And we'll keep an eye on that and see when that opens up. In other news this morning, a federal judge last night saying that the Trump administration still cannot block MS Now, CNN, or Politico from entering the White House complex, extending a previous order indefinitely. Judge Timothy Kelly saying the three outlets were likely to succeed in their claim in a lawsuit that argues they were denied due process when President Trump barred them without giving a chance to argue against it. Judge Kelly, by the way, is nominated or was nominated by President Trump for his seat at the D.C. District Court. And beloved former Channel 4 entertainment reporter Jimmy Carter has died. Carter was remembered by his colleagues yesterday, including Tracy Cornette, for the span of his interviews and his reporting.
13: 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Months ago, we spoke to the Emmy Award-winning producer, reporter, and writer about the passing of Dolly Parton.
5: Now, Carter started his broadcast journalism career at the age of 15, and over the course of his career won several awards, including an Edward R. Murrow. Jimmy Carter passed away in his sleep. He was 73. 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We had a hotter-than-expected report on core inflation this morning. The Dow Jones Industrials, however, starting the day 109 points higher. We've got the NASDAQ down 177, the S&P down 31 points. That's the latest news. Traffic and weather is next. I'm Joan Jones, WTN News.
0: Thank you, Joan. 836, Nashville's Morning News. 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
5: All right, it is an accident. Westbound on 24 in Woodbine. It's right at I-440. Watch it there. Also in the downtown area, 4th Avenue South at Broadway. That also an accident scene. Traffic every 10 minutes every morning on Super Talk 99.7 WTN.
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16: I'm WSMV4 First Alert Meteorologist Stefano DiPietro. Another hot one for us today. Highs near 90 this afternoon with an isolated shower or thunderstorm, but many of us stay dry. Tonight we're down to the 60s. Tomorrow it's back near 90, and again, an isolated shower going into our Thursday. Friday is much cooler, good sunshine, but we're back in the 60s.

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1: So can somebody
2: wow.
1: Joan, can you interpret all this for me?
2: I cannot.
1: I don't even know why. So what's it? By the way, Chris Hand is doing some husbandly things this morning, so he's going to be in closer to nine. So what is the meaning behind this particular song?
3: It's a tribute to our Chris Hand, who is out there taking up for his wife today. She's working with child number 5 on the way.
1: Okay.
2: As in she's having child number 5 today?
3: No. Okay. He's helping her because of child number 5.
2: I see.
1: Oh, is she using that whole I'm pregnant, you need to take out the trash business? Oh my gosh. She's doing so that pregnant. Again.
2: Damn. She is so pregnant.
1: I know, Joan. I'm just kidding.
2: The woman is a trooper.
1: Yeah. 5?
3: Friggin' Viking queen warrior.
2: Yes.
1: I think it's awesome.
3: Now you think it's awesome?
1: I was just kidding about the whole...
3: Oh, is she pulling that stunt, age-old trick about having a baby?
1: It's weaponized pregnancy. That's what's going on in that house. All right.
3: Dan, it's clearly weaponized postpartum depression if we learned anything from Lindsay Clancy.
2: She hasn't had the baby yet, so it's not post anything. You see?
3: I'm just saying that's what gets weaponized.
2: I see.
1: Joan, what is worse? Just real quick, because I got things I want to do in this segment. But what is worth?
2: Being called Matt or... Dan, or
1: did it twice, man. Twice.
3: And he looked you dead in the eyes. It wasn't a phone call where you could kind of forget that you're on the phone with a certain host.
2: It's like being called Jane when your name is Joan.
1: Listen,
2: right?
1: In fairness to me, I can't see you.
4: Shangang, I'm going to pronounce my Shanga Koala.
1: I've been called worse, by the way.
2: Yeah.
1: A lot worse than Matt Murphy. So I'll take that as a compliment, to be honest. But what is worse, like being pregnant or the postpartum stuff? Like, I've never been pregnant, clearly. So I've looked pregnant at times in my life. But is being pregnant worse than the postpartum stuff?
2: I have to say, after 3 children, I can tell you that for me, now I'm not saying this is everybody, but for me, the postpartum is what you forget. Like, if I look back, I remember being pregnant and being, you know, kicked in the ribs and things like that. But I don't really remember the postpartum part. And there's a reason for that. Like, I feel like God designs it that way. So you'll get pregnant again because you just sort of forget.
1: I also think that when you're pregnant, and I obviously don't know this from firsthand experience, but I think that being pregnant for a lot of women, maybe by the 3rd one, you're a little over getting kicked in the ribs, but isn't it more of a beautiful thing?
2: Oh, yeah.
1: Yeah.
2: Yeah, it's super cool.
1: Yeah, you get sick. You have weird cravings.
2: Sometimes, yeah.
1: Yeah. Do you have any cravings when you were pregnant there, Joan?
2: I did. I had, like, odd stuff.
1: Yeah? Like what?
2: Well, I did have, like, the whole M&Ms or ice cream, like, all those
1: all
2: things.
1: All the usual?
2: Yeah, but okay. I also had... you know, like deviled ham in a can?
1: Like Spam? Is that Spam?
2: No, there's another kind that's
3: different.
2: Deviled ham. I had a craving for that so bad in one of my pregnancies. I don't know. Like, I can't explain that.
1: Yeah.
3: Deviled ham is a savory, finely minced or spreadable meat product made from cooked ham mixed with bold spices, mustard, hot sauce, and often mayonnaise.
1: I don't like deviled ham because it's got the word devil in it. I like heavenly ham, if that is actually such a thing. Hey, let's move on. So Shane, is it Gillis?
2: Yes.
1: So Shane Gillis hosted Saturday Night Live. Now, I'm going to tell you, all I saw was the headlines, right? Where Shane Gillis, it was, I mean, I think the Daily Mail even said it was the worst bombing of a Saturday Night Live host in years, right? So everybody's saying that Shane Gillis, it was a horrible monologue. I'm not into Saturday Night Live, and I'm going to be honest with you, I don't know who Shane Gillis is. Moving on with my life. I walk in today, and Sam is explaining to me what's going on. Sam, we watched probably half of that opening monologue on Saturday Night Live. It was the first monologue I've laughed at on Saturday Night Live in forever.
3: Well, and for people who may not necessarily know how Dan laughs at things, if it actually captures his attention, he just kind of sits there with his jaw open. And he did. He was like, oh my gosh, I can't believe this guy's on a roll. Because he was.
1: Yeah. And so, but there is one joke that apparently has gone viral, and we've got it. So I've got some video here, Sam. This is Shane Gillis talking about going to the gym.
3: Yeah, he's talking about how he's just trying to get back in shape and what he's noticed while he's there.
0: Also, I haven't been to the gym in so long, I didn't know women just dress like whores now.
1: Ooh.
0: Look, I'm sorry. There's no other way to describe. Have you seen it? I've seen it. The shorts. Have you seen the shorts? There's neon. They're like artificial bait colored.
1: Now, for people that don't know, Sam had explained this to me, but artificial bait colors is like neon.
3: Bright and shiny.
1: Bright and shiny. And he's bait, saying that.
2: Bait as in B-A-I-T, bait?
3: As in trying to catch a fish.
2: Oh, I got you.
3: As in you're lured
2: oh,
3: in by
2: you.
3: The color.
1: See, yeah, this is why okay. I had to stop everything and explain it, because I knew that people like Joan and me wouldn't understand it. By the way, Sam had explained it to me.
0: The wrinkles go like around the cheeks and all combine at the butthole. And don't look. You're not allowed to look. For real, don't look, because they are filming. I'm in the background of like 10 TikToks right now.
1: Yeah, so that, and for the life of me, I don't understand what the problem is with that joke, but the reaction, Sam, has been off the charts.
3: People are like, oh, you're sexualizing women. And it's like,
2: Women are sexualizing women.
3: Yeah, and here's the other thing. I'm just going to go off of like a pure health factor. Like, I go to the gym, I might wear shorter shorts or a cutoff or something where my skin's exposed. But the more skin that's exposed, the more sweat you get on the equipment. And it's gross to have to wipe down a puddle after somebody. God forbid you catch a whiff of it. So it's unbecoming of proper attire in public. And then it's also a health hazard, in my opinion. The other thing that people are doing, some of these girls are setting their phones up and they're recording, and they're doing it just to catch somebody in the background looking at them, so then they can turn around and do the, are you looking at me? What are you looking at? You sick pig?
1: No, okay, so here's my question.
2: Which makes the TikTok all that much better.
3: Yeah.
1: Oh, you know they love that.
2: Yes.
3: Exactly.
1: But a couple of things. Number one is, and I'm going to be called probably sexist here, but if women dress like that, I actually asked somebody one time, when women dress like that, don't they want to be looked at? Like, am I?
3: No, Dan, they're dressing for comfort and flexibility.
1: Oh, is that what it is?
3: That's the claim.
1: Okay.
3: They'll post pictures of themselves in front of the mirror at the gym or at home after they have gotten back or whenever they leave. You know, it'll be, I'm feeling cute today, going to go get my arm day in. They'll do that, but the second someone pays them any attention, I call it face tattoo syndrome, right? You've
1: got
3: this glaring thing about you that everyone is going to notice.
1: Yeah.
3: But when they do, you go, what are you looking at? The spider tattooed on your face, Jorge. I'm wondering why that's there. Widow?
1: Is this the kind of thing with Shane Gillis where, you know, all publicity is good publicity?
3: I think so, because we had...
1: I know who he is now.
3: should have known who he was for a while. But you've had this whole notion that, you know, certain things you can't talk about. You can't dance around it. No, especially when it comes to comedy, you need to just be able to make fun of everybody and everything. And if we're in this heightened sense of awareness because of the Cornell 7 situation, and we have to tread extra carefully around sexual conversations and stuff, well, the same people that ripped Sydney Sweeney a new one for doing an ad for a company she bought into and is now part owner, I thought we were all girl boss, girl power there, are saying, well, his comments about women in the gym are, that's too far.
1: It's also, but if it's true... It's been a minute since I've been in the gym. But if it's true that women are wearing these things, and I have no idea, but then he's actually just talking about something that is true. Yep. Now, if he's, and he's admitting to looking, okay, I'm sorry, but is that a crime to look at a woman that is dressed scantily? Or maybe it's the horror comment, though. Maybe that's what it is. I mean, there is that. I mean, if you are dressed, okay, so I'm treading in awkward territory, but if you are dressed at the gym, Joan, you go to the gym?
2: No, I do not.
1: Okay. Do you ever go to the gym?
2: I have.
1: So if a woman is dressed the way that he describes, mm-hmm. right? Short shorts so that it snugs tight and you can see everything. Is that dressing like a woman of ill repute, or is that just you dressing for, as Sam said, exercise and comfort and flexibility? It's probably that comment that got him in trouble.
2: It's dressing that way to earn a lot of interest in yourself. You know, you're not really there.
1: Attention. Okay, so
2: you're not really there for the workout. You're there for the attention.
1: There's something happening, like with the younger generation. I've seen people, and again, I'm not shaming anybody. You do you. But man, there's some people that are wearing some of these scantily clad stuff that should not be wearing it. Well, and you know what I'm talking about? Where it's like you got folds upon folds upon folds.
2: Yeah.
1: Like literally down to a thigh, coming from the belly down to a thigh. And man, they're just, that stuff is flapping in the wind. And it's like, okay, man, whatever.
3: So, but with everything else,
1: here's
3: right?
1: Here's the good news though. Those women, nobody's looking at. Unless you're trying to look the other way,
3: or they're posting themselves, right? That's the trend, especially among on the liberal left, is like, oh, there's a social controversy. Well, let me post something really quick to make sure people understand I'm on this side of it. You know what, Cornell 7, it's the I'm Jane Doe. I've lived this experience.
1: Yes.
3: Well, now with Shane Gillis's comment, it's I'm a whore, and it's women captioning videos of themselves working out, and it's captioned, you know, I'm a whore, according to Shane Gillis.
1: Yeah.
3: And like half of you, nobody's paying you any attention at the gym. Let's just be honest. Like Dan said, you look like a can of Pillsbury dough that cracked open and spilling out the sides. Yeah. Those clothes don't do you any favors, okay? They're harmful to our eyes.
1: I have totally felt that way before, by the way. I've totally felt that way before. All right, real quick, do you want to do this? So this is an ad, Justin Pearson, from what I understand. And this is an ad from Justin Pearson where, is he pretending to be a moderate? Is that what he's doing,
3: this
1: Sam?
3: This is 100% trying to target the white moderate population in Tennessee, and it's done in probably the stupidest way possible.
1: Here we go.
5: I was born and raised a Republican, and I voted for Donald Trump.
6: And I'm her husband, a combat vet, and I'm not very political.
5: We don't agree with Justin Pearson on everything.
6: Amen.
5: But those ads calling him radical.
6: You want to know radical? Our power bill going up so a billionaire can put a data center right in our backyard?
5: A dirty pipeline polluting our water? That's radical.
6: Justin fought both.
5: While politicians like Brent Taylor rolled over.
6: So no wonder Brent Taylor's lying.
5: This year, we're voting for Justin Pearson.
6: Both of us.
7: I'm Justin J. Pearson, and I approve this ad.
1: And he's got a video of him hugging an old white woman. Was that before he called her a racist?
2: Yeah, right. Jeez.
1: Can I, you know what? We can earn, the three of us, we can earn extra money doing like political ads, because I promise you I could do better acting than that.
3: I mean, the whole notion of, but he's not that bad. I know we don't agree on everything.
1: Amen.
3: And by the way, the triggering headline there about the data center driving up the power bill, that is completely and patently false.
1: Well, the whole thing is, and we don't have time to get into all that, but yeah, you're right. This whole ad is based on lies and obfuscation, and I would find it hard to believe that anyone raised a Republican and still has conservative values would actually vote for Justin Pearson, who, as I said before, the only thing he brings to the table is chaos and a bullhorn, which is why he has now been banned from Memphis City Council meetings.
3: Which, by the way, the Memphis City Council is the one that approved the rate change. That was before Colossus, the supercomputer, actually ramped up its usage of power in the district. So the whole thing is a lie to try and trick people. And he's catering to a certain audience of, well, I don't pay attention to politics, with the husband's quote. Okay, then shut up.
1: Yep.
3: Because you don't know what you're talking about. And now you look like an idiot for all of Tennessee to see on this ad.
1: I'm gonna quote the guy in the ad. Amen. do I do you think I could do those political ads, Joan? Do I sound so? Okay, very good.
2: You sound so white. Again.
1: Amen.
2: You sound so white.
1: Amen. All right, we got to go. 8:54. Joan's got the news at 9. Joan.
2: Yeah, coming up here, a fresh inflation report is out this morning. We'll take a look at how that effect is happening on Wall Street. Wow, that's easy for someone else to say.
3: Butchered that like Greta Gerwig's Narnia.
2: A fresh inflation report is out this morning, and how that's affecting Wall Street, coming up here at 9 on Super Talk 99.7 WTN.
1: Thank you, Joan. 8:55. Dan Mann is here. 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
13: Downtown 4th Avenue South, there's an accident at Broadway. Woodbine 24 eastbound on the off-ramp to westbound 440. Watch for a crash. No problems on 40 or 65. No unusual delays on 840. I'm Christy O'Brien.
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2: It's now 9 o'clock. I'm Joan Jones with your top stories. President Trump plans yet another campaign stop today for the midterms.
15: He is still out west. He'll be waking up this morning in Las Vegas ahead of his remarks in Arizona. Last night, though, he was in Alaska. He was stumping for Senator Dan Sullivan, which is a sign of how tight that Senate seat is. Really is. Vice President Vance and Speaker Johnson also on the trail, crisscrossing the country, rallying for Republicans as Fox News power rankings forecast Democrats taking control of the House. The Senate, however, still very competitive. A lot of toss-up seats, and Texas is turning out to be the most competitive races in the country.
2: Now, that's President Trump's rally is in Arizona today. It's set to begin around 3 o'clock p.m. Central Time. This is the first day of early voting in Tennessee, and voters have until October 29th. To cast their ballots early. For those who want to vote absentee, you can request a ballot before October 24th. Election day, of course, is Tuesday, November 3rd. Kroger is cutting 3,000 corporate jobs within the next 3 years. It says it's shifting to artificial intelligence. Kroger says it'll not be rehiring for those jobs. It's headquartered in Cincinnati, Ohio, but it does operate stores in 16 states, including here in Tennessee. In May of 25, the Artificial Intelligence Advisory Council released a report about AI usage in Tennessee. Here's WSMV4's Hunter Hoagland.
16: That report found that AI is being adopted at a rapid pace here in Tennessee. Nearly a quarter of people say they use AI at work. 500,000 jobs are expected to be partially or fully replaced by artificial intelligence. Manufacturing, healthcare, and information technology are all fields where the council expects to see increased AI usage.
2: 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A fresh inflation report out this morning.
17: Inflation rose last month. The consumer price index went up 0.6%, up 0.3% for core CPI, excluding food and energy. For the year ending in September, CPI was up 3.7%. Core CPI for the year rose 2.6%. Economists were expecting to see higher inflation in the report because of higher gasoline prices. Food prices were unchanged in September. The Federal Reserve has shifted its focus to fighting inflation and is more likely now to raise interest rates again this year. Ginny Coselda, Fox News.
2: And right now, the Dow Jones Industrial is trading 39 points higher, but the NASDAQ is down 205, and we've got the S&P falling 43. That is the latest news. Traffic and weather next. I'm Joan Jones, WTN News.
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13: Downtown 4th Avenue South, there's an accident at Broadway. Woodbine 24 eastbound on the off-ramp to westbound 440. Watch for a crash. No problems on 40 or 65. No unusual delays on 840. I'm Christy O'Brien.
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2: 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Hey, how are you? My name is Chris Hand. Show's brought to you by our friends at Better Water. I was messing with the lights with Mason in here. It's like it's either too dim, too bright. I don't know. Felt sleepy in here.
3: Just a little bit.
2: I'm already dragging, man. I'm tired.
3: It's Wednesday, bro.
2: I'm tired. Are you tired?
3: Yeah, all the
2: just
3: time.
2: Just me? Like, it feels like today should be like a rainy day. That's what it feels like to me.
3: It's rainy day eve, I believe.
2: And then I hear Stefano all over the weather report saying it's going to be 90 later. It's not what I need.
3: Yeah.
2: Feels too sleepy of a day for that.
3: Welcome to Tennessee fall.
2: It's weird. We're going to be back in like, it's going to be cold this weekend. Like, you're going to wake up and your house is going to be cold.
3: I'm so excited.
2: I like my room cold. I want my house toasty. Is that weird? Am I too picky? Maybe I'm too picky.
3: I don't know.
2: I like what I like. You know what I like?
3: What do you like?
2: I like Ilhan Omar being investigated.
3: Oh, yeah?
2: I've been really happy about this.
3: Big fan?
2: I don't know if it's going to go anywhere, but I do know that it's a headache in the current place and time for Ilhan Omar. And I happen to be a big fan of that. Maybe you're a fan of that as well. 615-737-9986. President Trump, did you hear him yesterday? He said, listen, I don't know how to tell you this. I have nothing to do with that investigation, but I will tell you she's a terrible person.
4: I don't take a position. I think she's a terrible person. I think she's a terrible congresswoman. I don't think she loves our country at all, but I don't take a position.
2: I think she's terrible. I think she hates our country, but I am not. I'll tell you what, I'm not going to take a position. It's hilarious. I like what's going on. The investigation is expanding. A lot of the stuff, though, that they're like, the Post put out an article and they're like, breaking, huge revelation, Ilhan Omar lied about her birth year. And it's like, well, yeah, but we've also known that since 2019, right? Am I the only one that remembers that correctly? It's been since 2019 we knew about that. The marrying her brother, we've known for years. The fraud implications, we've known about for months to years. I just don't know. I don't know where the excitement's coming from. And some of the excitement from some of these conservative outlets when they treat this like bombshell news, it does give me pause. So I'm like, I don't know. It feels forced because I'm pretty sure these same publications, the New York Post, the Breitbarts, ran these same articles on the birth year when they originally came out. But this is what we're getting. We do know that the DOJ is filing grand jury subpoenas to relatives of Ilhan Omar, which is interesting, including her sister, Sarah Noor, and the criminal investigation is ramping up. They want to know about her ties to some of these nonprofits, and a lot of people are making some accusations online when it comes to USAID and her sister. They say because a lot of people are calling up this tape of Ilhan Omar being mad that the president cut off USAID. And they're saying, remember when she got mad about this? Now we know why. Her sister was just subpoenaed by federal investigators for her alleged involvement with potential USAID money laundering. I don't know. Maybe there's something there. That feels like bombshell. That feels like breaking. That feels new. But there's no real confirmation on it as of right now. The only thing I've seen on any of that is just on Twitter. So maybe it's real, maybe it's not. But we do know the federal agents are digging through troves of paperwork that they got from her home. And they're going to look for evidence of fraud, and they're going to look for evidence of false statements. Jeanine Pirro has announced another investigation into her sketchy financial records. This is when Ilhan Omar and her net worth was about $30 million. And then they were like, you know what? Just an accounting error happens. It's happened to all of us. Mason, it's happened to Mason before.
3: All the time.
2: You know, it's happened to me. But they said it's actually just, you know, what, 150K? Modest.
3: Yeah, just a casual weekend.
5: They do everything from narcotics to immigration. They got a warrant signed by a federal judge. So you've got the executive branch through HSI going to a federal judge who is cognizant of the Fourth Amendment rights of any target, who said,

0: you have the right to search this person's house. Based upon that execution of that warrant, we will see what comes of it. But I think the administration...
1: But you had to have probable cause, right?
0: There was no question that that judge would not have signed that warrant unless there was probable cause. And probably more than that, given the individual who's involved. And given the fact that we're in the nation's capital with judges in the nation's capital. But more than that, it is upon the execution of the warrant that we will see. Are we dealing with civil immigration issues? Because they've made it clear this is about immigration from the warrant itself. Are we dealing with criminal immigration issues? You know, there are several investigations going on, and I don't think there's any question. But if there's a crime that was committed, it will be prosecuted.
1: So what about these financial disclosures? She was given a pass by the House Ethics. But somehow $30 million magically appeared, then it magically disappeared.
0: And well, I can tell you that is subject of an investigation as well. And it doesn't matter. It doesn't matter what the House does. It doesn't matter, you know, what this agency or that does. We're looking at the facts. Based upon the facts, we'll follow them wherever they take us.
2: Right. Let's go. Maybe that takes them to a place where Ilhan Omar wears silver bracelets and she gets deported from the country. Maybe it doesn't. I'm not sure what's going to happen, but I do like the process. And you know that this process is causing a lot of pain. On that judge that Jeanine Pirro mentioned, Jonathan Turley was talking about this yesterday, too. We already knew the judge was a Democrat, but we're also learning that in addition to being a Democrat, he could be, and most likely is, a Democrat donor. Again, this is according to Jonathan Turley yesterday on Laura Ingraham.
3: The judge saw enough to conclude that there was probable cause, was there not, that a federal issue is raised, criminal issue is raised, and that there could be evidence of a crime in that residence.
4: That's right. And there are reports today that that judge was a Democratic appointee and may actually have been a Democratic donor. This is not the type of figure right out of some MAGA conspiracy. There's a judge who looked at this and said, yeah, you've got probable cause to go forward. And as you say, Laura, you know, we have to see how serious is the misrepresentation? Was there knowledge to support a conspiracy? All of that's going to be coming out, presumably, through this investigation. And I think we have to just allow that to unfold.
2: Let's see where it goes, essentially. But the big thing there is, yeah, the judge was a Democrat and probably donated to Democrats as well. The judge spent their money with Democrats. That says a lot. That's the judge that signed off on this. Jonathan Turley continued, said that Omar may actually face some more legal issues for concealment because she is a member of Congress and she's been a candidate for office. This, again, was Jonathan Turley on last night with Laura Ingraham talking about the raid on Ilhan Omar.
4: Falsity. You know, the government has often repeats almost as a mantra that you can have an innocent mistake and still have a material misrepresentation that led to your getting citizenship when you shouldn't have had it. So if there is something in those forms where you would not have been given citizenship had it not been incorrectly stated or had been or information withheld, then yeah, you could be indeed naturalized. So the standard is high, but also we're talking about very clear facts that are true or they are not. The second ground, of course, is indeed, yes, go ahead.
3: Go ahead. No, go ahead.
4: Second ground, of course, is indeed concealment and a material misrepresentation. It's a separate ground. They are, in addition to looking at immigration status, the warrant apparently refers also to a conspiracy, which is the darling of prosecutors, and that may be referring to what they allege to be a knowing effort to conceal these facts. Now, Laura, the key here is that Omar is actually at greater risk in terms of legal complications because she is a member of Congress and has been a candidate for office. That status requires her to fill out forms on a regular basis that may make reference to some of these facts. And so that exposes her to possible charges.
2: This is the story that we're following. It is probably one of the more fascinating stories in the country, but I would also tell you it's going to have no impact on the midterms at all. It's probably not going to be resolved before the midterms at all. And while it is red meat for the base, it probably doesn't have any ramifications for anything beyond or before the midterms at all. She's in the safest Democrat seat in the entire country. She's not going to lose that seat. She's already fundraising off the raid. So while it's fascinating, while it's interesting, I do think that the movement needs to just put this to the side and stay patient on it while we focus on the task at hand, which is the November 3rd midterm election. Donald Trump has been laser focused on the November 3rd midterm election. Yesterday, he flew 8 hours to Alaska and he went down there and he says Alaska's making it hard to win. In a lot of different places. In the governor's race, they're putting up 3 Republicans against 1 Democrat. And because of ranked choice voting, the Republican who is in the lead for governor, Bernadette Wilson, she's probably going to lose because of ranked choice voting. Alaska needs to move away from that. We're going to talk about that a little bit later in the show. But Donald Trump went right after it in Alaska yesterday. He did some cool things in Alaska too. One of the things that is not going to be talked about in the mainstream media that he did in Alaska, he pardoned a couple of guys who were being charged under the Biden administration for fixing diesel trucks. And I think that this story is important to be highlighted because as individuals are deciding whether or not the candidate of their choice got in and if they should sit it out or vote for an independent, I think we all need to see stories like this to remind you of just how bad it was back when the Democrats were in control. So these guys, a couple of guys, they were removing factory emissions control hardware on diesel trucks, diesel particulate filters, EGR systems, and SCR-DEF components. And they were reprogramming the onboard computers so the vehicles would run without detecting the missing parts. This is called deleting or tuning. Now, the reason that they were doing this in Alaska is because these parts were making the trucks essentially freeze on the road. So the extreme cold in Alaska made these emission systems unreliable and unsafe. And in some cases, it was slowing trucks down to like 5 miles per hour. And you're on a busy highway in the middle of a blizzard and you're going 5 miles per hour. Mechanics said that they were keeping the vehicles running so people wouldn't get stranded on these remote highways during blizzards. And under the Biden administration and their green new scam rules, they went after these guys viciously. And a lot of people pointed to it and called it disproportionate enforcement. They were hit with heavily armed EPA raids, dozens of agents, even flown in from the lower 48, over emissions modifications. And this was overkill for just a guy who's a mechanic working on diesel trucks. But this was reality under the Biden administration. This is reality under Democrat control. Today, they're weaponizing the high gas prices against us. But let's not forget the war that they have had on emissions and gas and energy while they were in power. This is what we could go back to, and this is what we need to fight against. And there's a lot of people who are like, my candidate didn't get through the primary, so I'm going to sit it out. And I just think that we all need to acknowledge that the 4 years under Democrat control were far worse than Republicans not keeping all of their promises or Republicans disappointing you in one area or another. And I think what we saw last night at the Alaska rally with these two guys getting pardoned really put that on full display. So Trump is holding up the pardon. And then he asked one of the gentlemen to come say a few words. And this is what's really powerful.
5: Well, I'm not too good at this, but he asked me to say something. This means the world to me. It really did destroy us. It destroyed friendships. It destroyed families. We're not criminals. We're not trying to hurt anybody. We want to help Alaskans. We want to help people with diesel trucks, with vehicles, across the world. And, President Trump is showing his support in this. And I, from the bottom of my heart, I can't thank him enough.
2: It is just it's a full display of the country absolutely moving back towards common sense. And you can be frustrated with gas prices. You can be frustrated with in-store prices. You can be frustrated with the war in Iran. But remember, my friends, it could absolutely be worse. So what we need to do is we need to get past the midterm elections and then we mobilize on November 4th and we go find our preferred candidates of choice for the next election. And we're more ready and we're more prepared to get the guys that we like into these positions to win office. But we can't burn the whole thing down now because we know exactly who these Democrats are. I'll bring you more from Trump in Alaska on the way. We got a lot to get to. We'll talk about ranked choice voting. We'll talk about what's going on with their governor's race. And we'll talk about how we're kind of doing that to ourselves here in Tennessee. I'll explain. It's 921. 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
2: That's Joan Jones in the newsroom. Headlines on the way in 27 minutes. Donald Trump yesterday hopping on, what is it, an 8-hour flight, D.C. to Alaska? That's bananas. I don't really want to be on a flight for that long and still be in America. Is that fair? Is that rude to say?
15: No.
2: Like, that just seems like I'd rather be somewhere more fun.
15: He has a pretty comfy plane.
2: That's true.
15: Yeah.
2: And I don't want to knock Alaska. Like, Alaska looks sick. But I don't know if it would be my first choice. I
11: think it depends on what you're going to do.
2: Shout outs to Alaska.
11: Yeah.
2: I mean, there's some real G's up there. I don't want to besmirch anybody. So, but I don't think I could do it. I'd rather go somewhere else.
15: You're a little cold.
2: A little cold.
15: Yeah.
2: A little cold. But President Trump took aim at ranked choice voting last night. That was one of the big takeaways from this. I brought you the other one with those guys getting pardoned. That was a small part of the rally. But I do think it's an important part to highlight. But what Donald Trump was really focusing on during his speech, it wasn't really the pardon. It was ranked choice voting and the ridiculousness that it is. Donald Trump here is 100% correct.
16: The ballot measure to repeal you want to repeal ranked choice voting scam. It's a scam. You go in number one, you come out number two, number three. Nobody knows what they're doing back there. They know what they're doing. It's a scam. It's a Democrat scam. And you got to repeal it. You got to get out. If for no other reason, you got to repeal rank choice. It's a joke all over the country, and everyone else is repealing it. All it is a way to cheat. You know, sure, you go in number one, and you think you won, and you come out number two, you come out number three. You got some guy sitting behind the table, I guess, just picking a winner. You got to repeal. You got to terminate it and get it out because it's no good. Bad for your system, so bad for your state. And we got to be careful. We got to send Dan in there with a big vote because what they do, hopefully, you know, we have our great U.S. attorney here. Hopefully he's watching and he's doing a great job. The U.S. attorney, and I told him, I just shook his hand, took a picture. I said, I hope you're going to make sure there's no cheating.
2: You got to make sure there's no cheating. The ranked choice vote in and of itself feels like an absolute scam. I was looking at the numbers last night. Sarah Palin lost her race in Alaska because of ranked choice voting, like 100%. So people will go in and they won't put down an option number two. And then when they go to run the ballots again to see who was picked as the second favorite and where the votes go, a lot of those ballots get dropped on the floor. And a lot of individuals would wish that they had that second choice back, that they could have put in a Sarah Palin, because I think at that race, it was about close to 67 to 70% of the voters were voting for a Republican candidate. And then 21% of the ballots get dropped and left on the floor after the first round of ranked choice voting that I think you can make the argument would have gone to Sarah Palin. It's weaponized against Republicans. We'll talk more about it. We'll bring you more of the president's comments. And then I'll make the argument. I feel like when you're looking at an independent in the governor's race in Tennessee, you're essentially implementing ranked choice voting on yourself. It's 9:31. 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
15: Good morning, 9:31. I'm Joan Jones with your top stories. Vice President J.D. Vance speaking out about the investigations into Congresswoman Ilhan Omar, telling Fox News Digital it's not a political investigation.
14: First, I really don't butt ourselves into DOJ investigations. We're not trying to micromanage this. We're not trying to tell Todd Blanche to do one thing or another. We try to let the facts drive this thing. So we're going to let the investigation unfold. I think that if, of course, criminal wrongdoing is discovered or potentially fraudulent immigration is uncovered, then obviously there will be legal proceedings to follow that. But I really don't think it's our job to get ahead of this thing. We don't want to be like the Biden administration. We never want to be like that.
15: Yeah, like President Trump's Mar-a-Lago home being infamously raided by the FBI as part of an investigation into alleged mishandling of classified documents. Well, this is the first day of early voting in Tennessee for the midterms. You can cast your ballot early through October 29th. If you're undecided, there is a debate that's taking place between at least some of the candidates who want to be the state's next governor. Channel 4's Joylyn Bukovec.
17: Democrat Jerry Green will debate independent candidates David Hatley and Lauren Pinkston on October 27th. It's going to be held at Middle Tennessee State University, and it starts at 7 that night. U.S. Senator Marsha Blackburn was also invited, but she has not addressed this invitation, but she has turned down others in the past.
15: Now the debate will be live streamed across the state. Social Security recipients are receiving an annual cost of living adjustment next year of 3.6%. That is one of the largest increases in a decade. It'll amount to an additional $75.15 per month on average. That's the latest news. Stick around for your weather next. I'm Joan Jones, WTN News.
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1: I'm WSMV4 First Alert Meteorologist Stefano DiPietro. Another hot one for us today with highs near 90 this afternoon. And you'll want to keep an eye out for an isolated shower or thunderstorm. But many of us stay dry. We're down to the 60s tonight. Back near 90 tomorrow. And again, a spotty shower in the afternoon. But most of us are dry. Friday is going to be much cooler. Our temperatures in the afternoon staying in the 60s, mixing clouds and sunshine. Friday night, we're down to the 40s. Saturday, we're in the 60s. It's the 40s and 30s Saturday night into Sunday morning. There could be some frost in the higher elevation Sunday morning and then Sunday afternoon, back near 70. Plenty of sun all weekend.
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2: Make sure you vote yes on the ballot measure to repeal. You want to repeal ranked choice voting scam. It's a scam. You go in number one, you come out number two, number three. Nobody knows what they're doing back there. They know what they're doing. It's a scam. It's a Democrat scam.
3: That was President Trump last night in Alaska, making the eight-hour flight. A lot of you, you're convincing me on the Super Text line. Everybody's like, you have to go to Alaska. It's the most beautiful state. Some people were debating whether Tennessee or Alaska was more beautiful. I'm not taking away the beauty. I don't know. That's a long plane ride.
4: Oh, yeah.
3: I could watch a video on it on YouTube. 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
3: 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Donald Trump on the campaign trail. The guy has just been an absolute monster. It would take me an entire segment to list everywhere he's been. In the past few weeks, as we head up to the midterm elections, November 3rd. What are we at, 20 days? Is it 20 days now? It's crazy. We're going to be hosting a party, midterm election coverage all night long here at 99.7 WTN. We're going to be doing it live at the Nashville Palace on November 3rd. 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It's going to be a fun night. We're really looking forward to it. Donald Trump has been doing his best to make sure that the Republicans succeed in these midterm elections. One of the real reasons he had to get out there, they're running two Dan Sullivans in Alaska in the Senate race. They found another guy named Dan Sullivan to muddy the waters for the Republican vote in that Senate race. It's crazy. Absolutely insane. But Donald Trump made a point last night that really the biggest issue they're facing isn't that. It's the ranked choice voting. And he was going off about ranked choice voting last night in Alaska. He told the U.S. attorney in Alaska to just keep an eye on things and make sure nobody cheats.
2: Attorney, and I told him, I just shook his hand, took a picture. I said, I hope you're going to make sure there's no cheating, because any place you have ranked choice, you have damn bad cheating, and we can't let that happen. So we're going to defend the integrity of Alaska's elections and vote yes on ballot two, meaning yes, we're going to repeal. You know, they word them a little strange. It means yes, we're going to repeal. That's what it means. Yes. So vote yes. We're going to repeal in this election.
3: I hope they repeal it. I really do. It's an insane system. Trump is right. The ranked choice voting in Alaska is an absolute mess. Three Republicans against one Democrat in the governor's race. And that's going to chop up the conservative vote. You see all the blue guys, they consolidate behind one candidate. It doesn't happen in the Republican circles. So you're going to have the conservative vote get chopped. And then what's going to happen is a lot of people are going to only rank one name. They're not going to put in a second choice. And then once that individual doesn't win, well, then that ballot gets exhausted. And then the Democrat ends up with a path that the Democrat wouldn't have had otherwise. And you already know this ranked choice voting is stupid. It makes it harder for the majority to win when the other side consolidates and we don't. But I would make the argument that that's what a lot of people are doing in Tennessee currently. And it's self-defeating. We're doing it to ourselves. We don't have ranked choice voting. Nobody is making us split up the right. But if you go out there and you vote David Hatley, or you don't vote at all because you don't love Marcia, I would just say you're choosing to create the exact same problem that they have in Alaska. Because a lot of us can agree on is nobody wants Jerry Green as governor. And I think we could also agree David Hatley isn't going to win. And the only votes that David Hatley is going to peel away from our governor's race is from Marsha Blackburn. So that's Green's only shot at this. That Hatley pulls enough away from Marsha or enough people sit out. And she is hoping and praying that that happens. Remember, she was in here talking about her Bible. Don't act like she's not praying for that to happen. So voting Hatley or staying home is how you hand the Democrat the exact advantage ranked choice currently gives them in Alaska. Don't do that. We know a lot better than that. President Trump also, while in Alaska, touted what he has been able to do for energy and jobs in Alaska. This is another point of contention that you really need to pay attention to, because none of this would have been happening with a Democratic administration. We can be pissed off about the gas prices and the in-store prices, but we have to look at this and still say we get more good out of the conservatives than we get out of the Democrats. This is a clear example of that.
2: Done for years, and he finally had the president that got it done, right? We got it done today. And I'm pleased to report all necessary federal, we've got you every permit. You know, a lot of times you have a deal done, all you need is a permit. So permits take you 25 years. I just told Dan backstage, every single permit that you need, you can start tonight. Every single permit that you need has been granted.
3: You can start tonight. This is on a $54 billion 800-mile Alaskan LNG pipeline. Do you think any of this happens with Democrats in control? No, of course not. You can start tonight, by the way. And this is on top of other victories that President Trump has had. He announced these last week. I mean, he was announcing victories for a lot of states where there are a lot of key races, and really highlighting these. But this is the work that he's been doing behind the scenes for a while. And he went to Iowa and talked about it. He went to Texas and talked about it. Alaska is on that list. Kansas as well. But this was President Trump last night in Alaska.
2: It's just agreed to buy 30% of the gas coming off the pipeline for the next 20 years. That guarantees the success. It's one of the biggest commitments in history for anything. It's one of the biggest deals ever made. They're going to pay it, and that's a 20-year period that guarantees success. And Taiwan will also invest $4.4 billion into the project, on top of $50 billion already committed by South Korea to Alaska. And I have to say that Dan Sullivan helped me get this done. Thank you, Dan.
3: The correct Dan Sullivan, by the way, not the fake Dan Sullivan that they're running in Alaska to be intentionally confusing. 615-737-9986. Let's go to our friend Brian on the road. Brian, how are you, man?
5: What's up, bro? Hey, half the diesel pickup trucks that pass me on the road every day, they're deleted.
3: Let's go.
5: I love it. I love it. They're a lot better that way. I think the American people that choose to do that, it costs them a lot of money. That's just another middle finger in Joe Biden's agenda.
3: I mean, hey, I look at that story, and it's like, I'm not going to be the guy that tells you I know everything about diesel trucks, but I do look at it as just government overreach, plain and simple. It's like, leave mechanics alone. Can you just, how about you don't put your nose in the middle of other people's business? Doesn't that make more sense?
5: 100%, bro. My son-in-law drives a diesel. He lives in Murfreesboro. It's my daughter's husband. He makes a living. He's a small businessman. He gets up every morning behind the eight ball. He don't have a check coming in. He goes and gets it every day, just like most small business people. And our government's there always trying to pick on them, always trying to do something to stifle their business. And we ought to be outraged about that. Hey, what I called about the most, though, was how come we don't hold the local administrators of elections more accountable? It makes me, it ticks me off, because I've had a family member do that for 40 years. He was an administrator for the voting and locally here in Nashville. And they kind of do all the stuff, get paid, you know, pretty good money, all that. And then all of a sudden, when something comes up, they want to defer to somebody else. You know, how come we don't hold them? They're paid big money to watch and maintain the integrity and make sure everything's done. And they're also the experts. They know how to cheat if they want to. And I don't know why we don't have a law It's almost like Marcy's Law. Do you know that? What is that? The Amendment 3
3: yes,
5: or something?
3: Yes, on the rights for the victims, families.
5: Yeah. Oh, my God. I thought that was already a law. Come
3: it
5: on.
3: Should be.
5: You mean, I know what it should have been. I mean, it's like half these people that jump on the Trump train. What were they doing before he arrived with big gonads? They were riding their own. They didn't have any. That's what they were doing. So I'd just like to see more accountability for the electing guys. And I say, get off the guys that are driving deleted diesels. They sound better. And that's what they want to do. It's America. Let freedom ring.
3: Let's go. Thanks, Brian. Appreciate the call. Let's go to Mark in Spring Hill. Mark, how are you?
6: I'm doing well. How are you, Chris?
3: Good. What do you got, man?
6: Well, I'm 65 years old. I'm retired. Voted Republican all my life. But I just switched to my party affiliation to independent, and I'm more of a libertarian. And the future of the party are not these old professional politicians. The future of the party is the younger people to attract more of the younger people to the party.
3: Yeah, I agree with that.
6: And I won't vote Republican, you know, in the next elections because it's just going to take hard times, which the Republicans are creating by keeping this old guard in there. We'll have to go through a couple of decades of hard times to make some stronger men to run this Republican Party.
3: I mean, I just so disagree with that. It seems like just a bad idea written all over it. I mean, I got four young kids. I'm not looking forward to hard times. I would rather get inside those systems now, transform them. I mean, you're absolutely right when you say the party is going to be going through a youth movement, and I would argue it's going to be whether they like it or not. I mean, if Marsha Blackburn wins the governor, she gets what? A term, two terms, let's say two terms. That's 8 years, and then she's term limited out. What young people should be doing today is voting, holding your nose if you don't like Marsha and voting for her, and then organizing, because the clock starts on November 4th. Like, organize. Like, this is your wake-up call. Now is the time. Go get your candidate of choice. Go out there and volunteer. Like, but don't do that from a deficit. Do that while somebody at least is holding back the flood. Like, that does it seems so counterintuitive. People need to feel pain. What do you call the gas prices that we've been feeling? I mean, how much more pain do you want us to feel?
6: Chris, the Republican Party knows that they can put these people up in the primaries, and they know that we'll support them, hold our nose and support them. So they have no incentive to change.
3: Even if they don't change, it is a net positive from what we have seen from the Democrats. And that's like the whole argument that I was making with those guys that got pardoned last night. Like, okay, you want Democrats in power so that way everyday citizens who are just trying to run their businesses are going to get targeted over BS stuff? Like, it doesn't make any sense.
6: Well, it makes sense. The Republicans have in the past decade have lost 10% of their registered voters to becoming independent.
3: No, our voter gains have actually been way, way bigger. Here's what I would tell you though.
6: They would have been even bigger if we hadn't have lost 10%.
3: You're missing the entire point. We're going to find ourselves in a situation if we don't hold back the flood where some spellbinding candidate is going to show up in 2028 or 2032 and promise all these young people universal basic income, and we're going to have communism in this country. Like, that's the battle we're up against, and you're like, make it harder on conservatives now for that fight that's coming up ahead?
6: Well, who is going to get the old guard in the Republican Party is not going to pull these young people in. They don't want them.
3: The old guard, but that's what I'm saying to you. It doesn't matter. It doesn't matter. The youth movement is coming whether they like it or not. Like, it's already here. Like,
6: we're not going to provide the candidates that the young people want.
3: That's literally what I'm telling you though. Like, I'm saying that's your wake up call to young guys. Get organized. Like, that starts November 4th. Then you have 2 years for Congress. You got a few more for the presidency. I mean, these cycles have already started. Like, and I don't know what to tell people. Like, if you think that you're going to get involved today and be able to help pick really like the presidential nominee, like, you might have some help, but these guys are already planning. Like, we need to get ahead of the planning cycle. Planning starts November 4th. Stop, like, keep the tourniquet on November 3rd.
6: But as far as president, the people that we're going to put up there are relatively young, the three that are the top nominees probably for the Republican Party. But my thing is, I think somehow we need to get the people like the senator or the House representative from Texas, and some of the younger senators and House representatives need to go to these old guard people and say, you need to retire, or we're going to take control of the party and we're going to primary you with young businessmen and women that don't have a political affiliation, that are going to go in there and not be owing to anybody, like all these professional politicians. They owe somebody.
3: I'm totally fine with you primarying, and I love that. I love the fight. But that starts November 4th. Like, you're too late to the party right now. So your options are keep the tourniquet on, or let's make a mess of the house for someone else to clean up in a couple years.
6: Well, the Republicans we have in charge now are the ones that are making the mess, because they're not relinquishing power to their younger group of people that will bring in the younger voters. I'm not the future of the Republican Party. Though I'll hold my nose and I'll vote for Marsha, but we need new young people in there, and I don't know how. I would just
3: say it's already happening, Mark, and I appreciate your call, I really do, but I would say J.D. Vance, Brandon Gill, Josh Hawley's relatively young, Byron Donalds going into that governor's seat at 47, relatively young. Like, I think we are watching the youth movement happen, and we're watching it already. Maybe I'm wrong. Would love to continue the conversation. 615-737-9986. 615-737-9986. That conversation is also over on the YouTube chat. Shout out to the guys over on YouTube. We really appreciate them. Hit like, hit subscribe. 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
2: 10 o'clock, I'm Joan Jones with your top stories. Your forecast coming up in 5 minutes. Registered Tennessee voters have a chance to cast their ballots early starting today through October 29th. And you can check out govotetn.com to see where early voting locations are and the hours they'll be open. Also there, you can check out the three proposed constitutional amendments that are on the ballot so you can be informed before going to the polls. Again, that's govotetn.com. A crackdown underway in dual enrollment in federal health programs. Fox's Alexandria Huff says that it happens when someone's enrolled in Obamacare while also being enrolled in Medicaid.
3: This year alone, CMS says it identified 189,000 cases of this double dipping. In doing so, HHS estimates that $738 million will be saved this year alone from what would have been improper payments. And often the consumer doesn't even know this is happening, that the federal government's been paying multiple subsidies for them. As the Health Secretary Kennedy said, this is these middle people who are involved in this process who get commission out of this. They might be enrolling somebody in an additional program, no matter if they're already covered or if they are deceased even. CMS says the Biden administration had turned off the checks that would have caught this.
2: Other news, court proceedings resume for a woman accused of leaving the U.S. to join ISIS. Fox's Nate Foy reporting from outside the Brooklyn Federal Court in Manhattan today.
4: During opening statements yesterday, a federal prosecutor said Halima Salman left the United States, the country where she was born, traveled to Syria in 2016 into 2017, married an ISIS fighter, and then received training, military training, from the foreign terrorist organization, while her defense says that her father brought her to Syria as a minor and married her off to an ISIS fighter when she turned 18. Salman left the U.S. in 2016. The FBI arrested her when she returned to New York in 2024. Salman is charged with receiving military-type training from a foreign terrorist organization. Prosecutors say ISIS gave her a secret name.
2: Yeah, investigators also found a document on her phone indicating that she had completed her ISIS military training. Dolly Parton's nephew, Brian Seaver, has filed court documents that say his text messages that were taken as threats were actually taken out of context. He was just trying to be funny. In them, he vowed to destroy Dolly's brand partnerships. Dolly's manager, Danny Nozell, was granted a temporary restraining order against him. That's the latest news. We've got weather next. I'm Joan Jones, WTN News.
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16: I'm WSMV4 First Alert Meteorologist Stefano DiPietro. Another hot one for us today with highs near 90 this afternoon. And you'll want to keep an eye out for an isolated shower or thunderstorm. But many of us stay dry. We're down to the 60s tonight, back near 90 tomorrow. And again, a spotty shower in the afternoon, but most of us are dry. Friday is going to be much cooler. Our temperatures in the afternoon staying in the 60s, mixing clouds and sunshine. Friday night, we're down to the 40s. Saturday, we're in the 60s. It's the 40s and 30s Saturday night into Sunday morning. There could be some frost in the higher elevation Sunday morning and then Sunday afternoon.

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1: Whoa. No, so he said Matt Van Epps is only 43. Winky face emoji. As I was saying earlier, like, we got young guys coming in. Like, we're already watching it happen. And J.D. Vance, I mentioned J.D. Vance, I mentioned Brandon Gill. I said Byron Donalds, he's going to be the governor of Florida. He's only 47. Like, that's relatively young. And then, yeah, Matt texts me. Matt Van Epps is only 43.
2: Say, hey, by the way.
1: Wink. I like Van Epps. I do. He's hilarious. He also said, we're working to get young Republicans, college Republicans, TPUSA, et cetera, involved and energized. We will keep building the coalition and momentum. Would love to discuss when on the show next. Yeah, I don't know. We have to be also honest with ourselves that those organizations, the clout isn't as strong as it once was. And it's because of the decisions that have been made. And full disclosure, this the decisions that have been made by this administration. It's the war in Iran and it's the high gas prices. We have record low home ownership in this country for American citizens under 35. Like, it's like there's some crazy stuff happening. And these kids are not happy about it. And these kids were promised no new wars and a booming economy. And they're feel like they're stuck here 2 years later. And they're like, this isn't what you sold me. I love all those organizations. Don't get me wrong. I think that they're very, very important. But I think that we would be kidding ourselves if we said the younger guys, and I'm talking like, how would you consider young? Like, I'm saying like 18 to 30.
2: Yeah.
1: You know, like, that's really the meat and potatoes of it. There's some outliers there, you know, older as well.
2: You can't be, if you're not old enough to be president.
1: But if we're talking about voting blocks, yeah, it's the crowd that's not old enough to be president. That's a good way to put it. They're walking away and they're getting blackpilled and they're doomered and that's who you need to win back. And I don't know if the Young Republicans organization or TPUSA is going to be able to do the same thing that they did back in 2024. I mean, that was like a perfect storm. It was lightning in a bottle in so many different pieces of lightning, like several lightning strikes in a bottle. I mean, you think about how we were going into that with the mugshot, and it was like, who thought it would be crazier than the mugshot? Then he gets shot in the ear, and we're like, who thinks that it's going to get crazier than that? And then it's like that the moment where RFK walks on stage, and like we could feel that tent growing. I mean, you do have to realize, like, that was an unprecedented thing that was happening at that moment in time.
2: So many different shifts, like, just out of nowhere.
1: It was crazy. The debate, Biden dropping out, Kamala being, I mean, like, we can talk about how crazy it was, and we don't even have to mention the Democrat side. Isn't that wild?
2: Yeah.
1: I don't know if anything like that will ever happen again. I don't know. It was a once-in-a-lifetime thing. But we have to win back these voters who were made big promises and felt like they have been given the shaft before we get to another moment like that.
2: Ignored and used and abused.
1: Yep. John is on the line, and he disagreed with me in my conversation with the caller earlier. We were talking on the text line. I said, just call in, man. And he called in. Thanks for the call, John. What's up?
3: Hey, yeah, you actually just made a really good case for me. I'm 31, and I don't think being told those and vote for someone like Marsha, who's just, in my opinion, a terrible candidate, is going to do anything to win back voters like me. I think the better message would be to vote your conscience and let the chips fall where they lie. I think Tennessee's a conservative of enough state to, A, not elect Jerry Green, B.
1: Oh, you there?
3: I think that with the state legislature and the voters, any meaningful democratic progress would occur, but it would definitely send a message to the Republicans.
1: But my counter argument to that is, like, you're hurting yourself in the meantime. Do you have kids, John?
3: I'm expecting one.
1: Well, yeah. Congratulations, man. It is the greatest joy that you could ever experience. Like, all of this is going to be fake compared to what you get to do with that child. It's really the best. So congrats, truly. But thanks. What I would say is, like, dude, I got four kids. Right. So if I don't like a Marsha Blackburn candidate, like, what's the better route for these kids? Is it possibly letting a Democrat walk into

0: that seat, which I think is the only possibility of David Hatley being in this election? Or is it voting Marsha Blackburn, knowing that there'll be at least somebody watching the gate, and then working as hard as humanly possible starting on November 4th to get the candidate of my choice in?
1: So I agree with that to a degree, but I just don't trust Marsha Blackburn. I don't believe that she is a good candidate for, you know, you can call her a Republican, that's fine, but I don't got any, interest in helping you or myself. For example, I think that she is completely self-absorbed, and I don't think she's a good candidate. That doesn't necessarily mean I can't predict the future. You know, I don't agree with anything Jerry Green really has to say. But that being said, I will not be voting for Marsha, mainly because I can't bring myself to vote for Marsha.
0: I just find myself still back in that same position where, like, I know what Jerry Green would do, and Jerry Green would make this state worse. And at the end of the,
1: do you think that she's got any chance?
0: I think she does if Hatley pulls enough voters off Blackburn.
1: Ooh, I think that's going to be a tough pull.
0: I think that's the only reasonable outcome. Like, I don't think Hatley can win, but I think that it does create a possibility where Hatley pulls off enough voters from Blackburn that Green can win. And I think that's the only way Green wins. So my argument back to you would be, okay, you got Marsha Blackburn, whose grandkids live in this state, and you have Jerry Green. You give them both 8 years with this state. Who's going to have the state in better shape?
1: But better shape is a relative thing, because I think they would both have the state in worse shape. And so to answer your question more directly, yeah, Marsha would be the better option. But I believe, and maybe a little black-pilled here, that my vote isn't going to make that difference. And B, I've talked to enough old people, if I'm just being honest, who say that they don't like Marsha, who have voted for Monty or John Rose or whoever it may be, and who say that they are going to hold their nose and vote for Marsha. And I think that she's going to win. That's my take. And I don't think that, I don't know, it's tough to say. I just don't think that we should be sacrificing our convictions for a vote for somebody who, you know, if you agree with her on some things, if you can find enough of that common ground, great. But for myself, I just think that her inability to speak, her inability to debate, her cringy AI post that she just made, I think, yesterday.
0: It was very cringy.
1: I just don't see it. And so I do think that she'll win. I don't think the risk of Jerry Green winning is there. I don't think that'd be good if she did.
0: I mean, but you're going to vote your conscience because you think Marsha's going to win anyway. What if she doesn't?
1: If she doesn't, I think, I mean, to say the least, it'd be interesting. I don't think that.
0: I would just say, like, the conscience is, like, really nice, and it's, like, bows and ribbons, but, like, you have a kid on the way, and it's time to, like, actually deal in reality.
1: Yeah, I mean, potentially, I would say that, I'm going to try my best anyway to not let the politics of the matter, dictate how I raise my child, but I think that a vote for Monty Fritz, though he's not on the ballot, I think a write-in vote for Monty sends a better message than voting for Marsha. Because going back to what your last caller said as well, the more we just, quote, hold our nose, the less that they will, they'll just think, the people at the top I'm talking about, they'll just hold their nose, and they'll just vote for whoever we put in there. And
0: dude,
1: we'll just get more.
0: I would say, like, don't operate from a deficit. It's time to deal in reality. I liked Monty too. I like Monty a lot, like, as a person, like, I consider him a friend. But, like, that argument's over. That fight starts again on November 4th.
1: Yeah, and no, I agree. And mobilizing to get a better candidate in the next round is the way to go. But another note, maybe Matt Van Epps can hear this. I think we're tired of being told to hold our nose as young folks, and we're tired of being told, look at how bad it used to be. Because that was a big point that Matt Van Epps made yesterday in y'all's interview was, well, I would say, look at how bad it was under Biden. And it's just, that's just not the argument that's going to win any young voters over, because it's not about past. It's about looking forward. It's about now, and it's about the changes that are being made. And maybe they are being made, and I'm just not the one feeling them. But
0: I think you're right saying that we need to be talking about the future. I mean, and you're also, Gen Z and millennials are about to be the largest voting bloc in the country. Like, it's time to pay attention. and think about the future. But that's the same thing that we ding Democrats on. You know, like I've made the case on this show many, many times. The Dems are weaponizing gas prices against you, but and they would never have any plan to lower the gas prices. Like if Kamala Harris was in office, I feel like we'd have gas this high anyway.
1: Yeah, and I agree with that. It's tough to say, but because we're in a war with Iran. Because going back to what you said previous to this call, we were promised, bells and whistles and roses and a booming economy and no foreign wars, and here we are.
0: I would still say all of that is better than what the Democrats would offer us. John, I appreciate the call, man. I do love the conversation. You're welcome to call anytime. Let's go to Sharon in the borough. Sharon, what's up?
2: Hey, Chris. Good morning.
0: How are you?
2: Pretty good. How are you?
0: I'm good, thank you.
2: Thanks for taking my call.
0: Absolutely.
2: I'm calling about this governor race. Oh, it's all over the place. But I see on social media a lot of people that are interested in Hatley and Jerry Green. I see people that are supposedly Republicans or conservatives saying they're going to vote for Green.
0: Yeah, it doesn't make any sense.
2: It doesn't make any sense to me either. I would never vote for a Democrat, not any Democrat, because they're a bunch of lunatics.
0: That's the argument boiled down, right? And I feel like if you're sitting out or if you're voting for a third party candidate, that's a vote for a Democrat, which is a vote for lunatics.
2: Well, yeah, maybe. I looked at Hatley for a minute. Not really comfortable with him either. I can forgive whatever issues he had in the past and went to jail and did his time or whatever it was that he did. But he's never really been in government. He's never had any kind of government position at all.
0: He never even got his voting rights back. And I don't dog him for his past. I actually think that makes a really good story, what he was able to do build a business and rise to those heights. Like I take nothing away from him. I've talked to David Hatley a couple times. I think he's a really, really nice guy. He's welcome on the show whenever he wants.
2: I feel like maybe he needs to have some, just even a county government position or some kind of experience for a while before he jumps into a governor. I mean, that's a big position running our whole state. And look at what happened with the last one. He was weak. Bill Lee is weak, and that's putting it nicely, actually, for me, because I can't stand him. 2 weeks in, I wanted my vote back for Bill Lee.
0: I hear you, Sharon. No, I mean, you make a lot of points. I just think any Democrat getting into that office or giving them even a path to victory is insane, and it makes me nervous with Hatley.
2: But at the same time, I can't vote for Marcia. I can't stand her. I have not voted for her for anything and would not vote for her for dog catcher, at least what I've been saying.
0: But do you got grandkids? Years. What are you doing? Right? You got kids?
2: No, I don't. I have one. I don't have any grandkids.
0: I would just say, but you got to think about their future, too.
2: I think about the future.
0: Eight years of Marsha Blackburn is not a hard sell. 4 years, 8 years of Jerry Green, that's insane. So hold your nose and vote, and then mobilize on November 4th.
2: Well, this is what my point is. Most of us, like me, are fed up, sick and tired of voting for the lesser of the evils. It's just we are tired of the GOP or whoever, Republicans, supporting another rhino. I'm sorry, Marcia's a rhino.
0: I don't think she's been that bad. And I would also say, I get this from a lot of people, and I don't know what your political activity is, but have you knocked doors for the candidates you like? Have you texted friends for the candidates you like? Have you made phone calls for the candidates you like? there's a time to do that. It's not now. We have our options now.
2: I went crazy in the primary talking to people, knocking on doors or whatever on social media.
0: Then let's gear up and let's do it again on November 4th. Let's get our candidate early. Let's isolate who we like. I don't like any of them.
2: That's what I'm trying to tell you. And a lot of people are going to sit out because we don't get decent candidates. Marcia's a terrible candidate. She's a terrible candidate. candidate. She's an idiot. This whole data center thing, nobody likes those things. Yes, we may need some, but do we need them right next to a zoo or right under our noses? No.
0: Well, I mean, I would just say then, Sharon, if you can't find a candidate you like, maybe that's God putting a calling on your heart to run. Like, maybe that's what you need to do then. And then that's where the fight starts on November 4th. I think that there's a lot of good people that are running. There's a lot of good people in politics in Tennessee. And if you get in these circles, you can find them. You can tell them you should run, you know. But these conversations can start November 4th.
2: I hear you on that.
0: I appreciate the call. You know, I love you. I love it when you call in.
2: I know. I agree. We can agree to disagree on some things. It's okay.
0: Absolutely.
2: I'm all for it. But the thing I guess I'm trying to say about if Marsha doesn't win, it's not because of any reason except that Marsha was a bad candidate.
0: I know. I'm not willing to scrap the future because this is a quote unquote bad candidate. I love the call. I'll take more calls on the other side. Sharon, thank you for calling in. Alan, Mike, and we got somebody else waiting. Hang on. We'll take more calls on the other side. It's 10:23. 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
5: 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U.S. Olympians do it. 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
0: I missed that entire tease. What I heard was we're going to know how much people spend on COLA annually.
8: Maybe.
0: Is that correct? Joan, don't say anything if that's correct. Okay, perfect.
8: That's cheating. She's editing something.
0: Joan, just say nothing if Mason's wrong. I don't know, dude. I just have facts and information in front of me. I don't know what to say. Okay, all right. We got less than 3 minutes away from an extraordinary newscast with the one and only Joan Jones. My name is Chris Hand. The show is brought to you by Better Water. We love those guys. Midterm election party. They're sponsoring it. Glock Store's sponsoring it. That's November 3rd at the Nashville Palace. 99.7WTN.com for info. All right. We got a lot of callers. And everybody kind of called in all at the same time. So I don't want to play favorites. I'll make Mason do it. Who should I go to?
8: I think Alan, because he has been on 1 minute longer than the rest of them.
0: Alan in Chapel Hill. What's up, man? How are you?
9: Oh, I'm doing fine. Yourself?
0: Good. Thank you, sir. I appreciate you.
9: Listen, I just want to chime in. I think a lot of folks forget when it comes to voting that you're hiring somebody to do a job, okay? You may have a good lawyer or a good accountant. You may not care for them, but if they're doing a good job, you're going to hire them.
0: Right.
9: And I remember back when Trump ran the second time, and I had, by the way, I'm a refugee from Illinois originally. But when Trump was running the second time, people said, oh, you like Trump? I said, I really don't know. Sometimes he bothers me, but hell yeah, I'm voting for him because the guy does the job. Please take the emotion out. We got a long fight ahead of us for the future of this country. And
0: yep.
9: Too many voters get mired down in this little nitpick stuff that at the end of the day, you know, some people are going to say, well, I'm not voting for Marsha. I don't like her. Well, then that's like going to the drive-in movie, and I still think there's one out there in Estelle Springs. Going to a drive-in movie and slicing the seats because you don't like the show.
0: Yeah.
9: So don't cut your nose off to spite your face. If she's going to do a way better job than any of these other candidates as far as keeping Tennessee in good shape and in a place that people are still clamoring and fighting to move to,
0: yep,
9: for obvious reasons.
0: Yep.
9: So take the emotion out. It's a hire for a job. You know, you don't have to like the person to hire them.
0: Yeah, I agree with all that, Alan.
9: Simple fact.
0: Yeah, no, you're absolutely right, man, and I appreciate the call. It's like I would say to a lot of the people, and a lot of people are still just mad about her not certifying the 2020 election. Like, and people might not even be able to pinpoint that, but like when you're like, oh, that's where it started, and everybody's like, yep, that's where it started. And it's like there's a couple things here. Did Hagerty certify that election? I don't feel the same vitriol towards Hagerty. And then I would also say, who was in Clarksville over the weekend with Marsha Blackburn? Oh, the president. The president of the United States. So he's over that? So don't you think it's time for you to get over that? Or are we just going to pout and say I'm not voting? Or go some other way because you're voting with your conscience. It just doesn't make sense to me. We got a lot more people waiting on the line. Deborah, Mike, Anthony, Charlie, John, we'll get to you guys on the way. 10:30, Super Talk, 99.7 WTN.
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7: 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Vice President J.D. Vance speaking out about the investigations into Congresswoman Ilhan Omar. He tells Fox News Digital it's not a political investigation.
10: The President and I really don't butt ourselves into DOJ investigations. We're not trying to micromanage this. We're not trying to tell Todd Blanche to do one thing or another. We try to let the facts drive this thing. So we're going to let the investigation unfold. I think that if, of course, criminal wrongdoing is discovered or potentially fraudulent immigration is uncovered, then obviously there will be legal proceedings to follow that. But I really don't think it's our job to get ahead of this thing. We don't want to be like the Biden administration. We never want to be like that.
7: Yeah, like President Trump's Mar-a-Lago home being infamously raided by the FBI as part of an investigation into alleged mishandling of classified documents. This is the first day of early voting in Tennessee for the midterms. You can cast your ballot early through October 29th. If you're undecided, there is a debate taking place between some of the candidates who want to be the state's next governor. Channel 4's Joylyn Bukovec.
11: Democrat Jerry Green will debate independent candidates David Hatley and Lauren Pinkston on October 27th. It's going to be held at Middle Tennessee State University, and it starts at 7 that night. U.S. Senator Marsha Blackburn was also invited, but she has not addressed this invitation, but she has turned down others in the past.
7: Now, the debate will be live streamed across the state, and Social Security recipients will receive an annual cost of living adjustment next year of 3.6%. Now, that's one of the largest increases in a decade. It'll amount to an additional $75.15 per month on average. That's the latest news. Weather's next. I'm Joan Jones, WTN News.
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0: Hey, what's up? It's Chris Hand here from my friends at NJ Diet of Tennessee. Listen, if you want to lose weight, do you want to take shots for the rest of your life? Like, serious question, do you want to take shots for the rest of your life? NJ Diet of Tennessee, they're not going to make you take shots for the rest of your life. And their results are about twice as fast as the weight loss injection shots. And without any of the side effects, you'll actually lose weight, not bone mass. It's weird. 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
23: I'm WSMV4 First Alert Meteorologist Stefano DiPietro. Another hot one for us today with highs near 90 this afternoon. And you'll want to keep an eye out for an isolated shower or thunderstorm, but many of us stay dry. We're down to the 60s tonight, back near 90 tomorrow, and again, a spotty shower in the afternoon, but most of us are dry. Friday is going to be much cooler. Our temperatures in the afternoon staying in the 60s, mixing clouds and sunshine. Friday night, we're down to the 40s. Saturday, we're in the 60s. It's the 40s and 30s. Saturday night into Sunday morning. There could be some frost in the higher elevation Sunday morning, and then Sunday afternoon back near 70. Plenty of sun all weekend.
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0: 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My name is Chris Hand. I totally missed Jones' newscast. I ran to get a drink, and I don't know anything about the cola prices now. Give me your notes off the air.
8: I got you.
0: 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My name is Chris Hand. 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Midterm election watch party, November 3rd, Nashville Palace, 99.7WTN.com for info. We're talking about the election ahead of us. We're kind of doing like macro and micro when it comes to the midterm election. 615-737-9986. Let's go to Deborah in Columbia. Deborah, thank you for holding. I appreciate it. How are you?
24: Oh, thank you, Chris, and it's such a joy to speak with you. Like the last caller, I am a transplant to Tennessee, 9 years here in Columbia this coming January, and I'm very graced to be here. And that's a hot mess there. And we only had one governor there that was a Republican, and his last name was also Thompson, no relation. And I adored him. It was the most fiscally sound time in Illinois' life that they've never had since. And you know what Illinois is like now. I will vote for Marsha. I'm not a fan of Marsha. My whole household will vote for Marsha. We're not a fan of Marsha. But for the better good of this state, and to keep it red and maintain. And that young man who's going to have his baby, I wish him all the best of luck, but he needs to think clearly. You may not like the person, but for the better good, like you said. And hopefully she's going to get the message that she needs to toe the line when she's here.
0: Yeah. I hear you, Deborah, and I appreciate the call. Thank you for calling anytime. To kind of echo what you said, you know, listen, you gotta get your head on straight when it comes to this election. You don't have to love the candidate. I got a text from 0180. Also responded to that last caller who said he had a baby on the way. Praise God for that. That's such a blessing. Like, dude, you're gonna have so much fun. I hope you're still listening. Like, I'm excited for you because it's a lot of fun. But 0180 texted in and he said, I have three young kids. My wife and I are 29 years old. yes, a lot of people my age are sick of voting for the lesser evil, having to hold our nose, et cetera, et cetera. However, I do not understand how people could be so naive and so prideful and so arrogant enough to put the beautiful state of Tennessee at jeopardy and the future of my kids at jeopardy. Yes, we need to focus more on the future, but how else do we learn than from the past? Look at the overall history of this country. Yes, both sides of the political aisle have problems. And Lord, wouldn't it be easier if there was a perfect choice? But overall, I believe any Democrat getting into office would do a lot more harm to the people of this nation than most Republicans. Simple as, right? Like, simple as? I think so. Let's go to Anthony on the road. Anthony, how are you, sir? Anthony. Do a wellness check on Anthony, and we'll get back to him. Let's go to Charlie in Murray County. What's up, Charlie? Yo, Charlie, how are you, man?
1: Yes, yes, my friend. What I'm saying is that I'm the same age as Marshall Blackburn and Donald Trump. You know, the both of them are in their 80s, and they need to go home and settle down and let the young people come into the world. I put the other lady in there. I don't know if Miss Green, but he was the independent guy. But Marshall and Donald Trump, you know, they're old, they're senile. That's why the country like it is. You cannot put old before new. So they need to go home and settle down somewhere. What? And I understand these people calling the lack of her and everything. I understand that rest there.
0: What makes you what makes you think Donald Trump is senile?
1: Well, then you can look at now. You can tell they're not the same age, my friend. I know old age. You have to know old age just to be able to recognize old age. Donald has a problem. He's better off. He's better off really than Mr. Biden was. He really is. People don't look at that. When you see Donald swinging them hand and talking that Mac talking everything, he's on that drug. Now, I'm telling you the truth. Now, they need to start getting drug tests. And I'll tell you one thing, too. I like some of the stuff that Donald did. Whether you like him or not, you know, he did some stuff, I'm pretty sure, there's something that everybody liked. But Donald needs to go ahead and let that young boy up.
0: He's just too old. He's getting senile.
1: I'll just say this,
0: and I don't mean to be disrespectful. I don't get those vibes from him. You know, he's traveling all over the country. He's doing rally after rally. I mean, literally zigzagging the country right now. I don't know if I could keep up with that schedule. Not going full Kareem Jean-Pierre here, but I'm just being honest with you. Do you get nervous at that age? I feel like I would be nervous at that age that I would be watching something, and I'd be like, that guy's senile, and maybe I would be losing it, and I'd be the one going senile, and I wouldn't be seeing it correctly?
1: Well, I understand that point there, because I do my exercise every day, and I'm a year old, I do my exercise every day, I push up every day, I lift weight every day.
0: Let's go. Good for you, man.
1: I shadow box every day.
0: Let's go. You shadow box every day?
1: Every day.
0: That's a blessing. I love that. I love that for you, Charlie. I want to be shadow boxing every day at that age. Thank you for the call. Let's go to John in Shelbyville. John, how are you, sir?
2: Hey, pretty good. Hey, Chris, good to talk to you.
0: Hey, thanks for calling
2: in. I guess I switched over to your last caller. I think he got hit by the shadow too much.
0: I appreciate him listening. God bless him. I do. I want to shadow box 81.
2: Anybody that says that has it, I've seen him personally several times. There's nothing senile about Trump at all. There's nothing that the last person you could ever say that is about him.
0: Yeah.
2: You know, type thing. You can disagree with him, but you can't say that stuff about him. There's no way. He's not senile. Hey, I also got to disagree with almost all of the other callers about this least of the worst evils or something.
0: Okay, perfect.
2: I think we've had great candidates.
0: Okay.
2: You know, I voted for Bonnie Fritz. I didn't vote for Marsha Blackburn, but she's still a good candidate. There's no, you know, my ninth district, I didn't vote for who we got, but what we got is still a great candidate. We've had great choices and we get to have one of the great ones.
0: It is important to put it into perspective. Like, I was watching the New York gubernatorial debate last night. And it's like, you look at a woman like Kathy Hochul, and it's like, oh my gosh, could you imagine having to deal with that as the governor of our state? Yeah. Like, when you put it in perspective, like, yes, like, this is going to be fine. Like, for everybody that's melting down over Marsha Blackburn, like, everything's going to be fine.
2: Yeah.
0: Like, and now's the time to mobilize if you want to get ready for the next election.
2: Right. Marsha Blackburn, you know, I've met her several times. She's a good candidate. She'll do a good job. You know, she's not the least of the two evils. She's a good candidate. You know, it's I just get all frustrated with that kind of mindset that we're getting from most people.
0: Hey, I hear you, man, and I appreciate the call. Call in any time. Let's go to Anthony on the road. Anthony, how are you, sir?
4: Well, how about you?
0: I'm good, man. What do you got?
4: Yeah, I just wanted to, well, first off, the old man who said he's shadow boxing, I don't want to fight that guy. He seems very scary.
0: I don't want to fight him either. I bet, like, smart money says he wouldn't fight you either. He'd just start blasting.
4: Next one, three. And the lady who, not the recent lady, but the one before that lady, the one who's being petulant child about voting for Marcia, I don't know if she knows it or not, but she said that she's not voting for her because whatever petty grievance she has, like, I don't know if she doesn't realize that what the other guys are running on, I don't know if she's been paying attention for the last, I don't know, 8 years. Or just for the last 15 years. But not voting is going to be voting for the other person.
0: Yes.
4: It's a simple numbers game. And in Tennessee, you don't have to get 50 plus one. So not voting is pretty much just dwindling the numbers to get to whatever the plurality is. So, and by the way, I voted for John Rose, but and Marcia didn't even get 50% of the vote. So that should tell you that she's not, I mean, she's a strong candidate and she's got some numbers, but she doesn't have all the numbers.
0: I mean, if you were to add up the votes that Marcia got, and I've done the math on the air before, like if you want to talk about strength of a candidate, if you add up the votes that Marcia got, and then you add up the every Democrat that was on their primary ballot vote, right?
4: No, I get that.
0: It's like 354 to 300,000. The Democrats, if every vote on the Democrat primary ballot went to Jerry Green, which I think it's safe to assume would, it was like 354. Marcia got 300,000 votes in the primary. So you're telling me that she's not going to peel off 50K from Rose, 50K from Fritz, who each got, Rose got like 200,000 and change. Fritz got 100,000 and change. She's going to have the votes to win. The only path to.
4: I think my concern would be is that when, as I mentioned, she doesn't, I'm voting for Marcia. There's no question about that. But when you decide not to go, in this case anyway, let's just say on the off chance that there's actually a good number of people who decide not to vote for Marcia. And because even when in the primary race, one of those other candidates was most, in fact, a spoiler for the other person. Because if one of them dropped out and ran as a vice president or a vice governor or whatever, then I can guarantee you Marcia would have lost. But, or I think she would have lost. But
0: That could be very well true that if Fritz or Rose had dropped out of the primary, Marcia would have lost. I mean, you can make that argument, but we're past that, right? Like that's in the past. So I'm looking at today's scenario though is the only way Jerry Green has a path to victory is if Hatley peels
4: like
0: enough votes off of Blackburn.
4: There's nine candidates. I think it's nine.
0: Yeah, but I mean with the amount of money being thrown behind certain races, we're down to really three. Like, and I mean, we can beat around the bush and be like, yeah, there's all these candidates, but it's really Hatley, Green, and Blackburn.
4: Nervous, that's all I gotta say.
0: I wouldn't be nervous. No, don't. It's all. It'll all be good either way. I appreciate the call, Anthony. Let's go to Brandon in Nashville. Brandon, how are you, sir?
5: I'm all right, man. How are you doing?
0: Good. What do you got?
5: Man, I agree with you on a lot of the points as far as being able to just vote and not just sitting on the sidelines and forsaking our future, scrapping our future. I mean, yeah, sure, you know, like there's bad candidates, lesser two evils and all that. But, man, you know, it's just like your own life. You know, are you going to sit on the sidelines and accept the best case scenario or are you going to work on it?
0: Yeah.
5: You know, accept the candidates as they come. Make the difference, try to make a change in the meantime so that in the future you can have better options. You know, just don't sit on your hands.
0: Yeah, 100%, man. I couldn't agree more. And if you need more proof of what a bad governor looks like, I have the audio of Kathy Hochul's debate last night, the New York governor debate. She's an insane woman. I don't know if you knew this about her. She's legitimately insane. Her opponent went after her left and right, ripped her to absolute shreds. It's crazy to me that Kathy Hochul will probably win the governorship in New York. We'll bring you the highlights from that debate on the way. A lot to get to, a little bit of time. Hang out with us. 10:50 on Super Talk 99.7 WTN.
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8: Early voting underway in Tennessee for the November 3rd midterm election. 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
9: You're not about to tell me that Obamacare was a magnet for fraud, are you?
8: You just have to wait until the newscast, Brother Chris.
9: I hope. I don't know if I can handle. I don't know if I can handle news like that. I'll be shattered. You got to give me a warning. I'll turn down the speakers in here. I don't want to hear stuff like that. As far as I've seen, there has been no liberal democratic policy over the last, 20, 30 years that's been destructive to this nation at all. Right? I think that's true. I've fact-checked it. I've Googled it a few times. Wikipedia comes up with glowing reviews. Kathy Hochul is defending her record in New York. There was a big debate last night. Before I play you this clip, let me read you this headline from Breitbart. Sanctuary New York refuses to hand over more than 16,000 criminal illegals since Trump took office. Okay, that's the headline. This is Hochul in her debate last night.
10: So, Governor Hochul, under your sanctuary policies, a 14-year-old girl was raped recently here in New York State by an illegal migrant. Four Irondequoit residents were killed recently by an illegal migrant. Two of those victims were children under the age of five. Two Nassau County women in their 30s were killed by an illegal migrant because of your sanctuary policies. Will you apologize to that 14-year-old girl whose life is forever changed and her family and the families of those who were killed, the ones that'll never get to sit in another Thanksgiving dinner, never be able to open their presents on their Christmas tree? Will you apologize to them, and will you please return Sheridan Gorman's parents' calls to talk to you about your sanctuary policy?
11: You know, any crime is heartbreaking. There's a family left with a huge hole in their heart. And I abhor all crimes, regardless of the perpetrator. Victims deserve our sympathy. They deserve our compassion.
9: But they don't deserve justice if you've refused to turn over 16,000 illegal aliens to ICE since President Trump got elected. The guy that was talking was Bruce Blakeman. He is the Nassau County executive Republican who is running for the governor's office of New York. This debate was wild. I mean, it was really Kathy Hochul being attacked and having nothing to say. I mean, this was her best rebuttal of the night.
11: Now, we're not done yet. And you're going to hear a lot of different opinions here this evening.
9: Okay. We certainly did. None of them were very glowing of the job that she's done as the governor of New York. This is to everybody who can't stand Marsha Blackburn and they want to sit it out. Do you want an Abigail Spanberger in disguise? Do you want a Jerry Green to ascend to the governor's office? Do you want someone like Kathy Hochul in there? Wait until I bring you the rest of this debate. We'll do it when we get back because it is absolutely wild. The headline alone, compared to the statement, every crime is heartbreaking. Do you really feel that way? Because the sanctuary state of New York has refused to hand over more than 16,000 criminal illegal aliens to Immigration Customs Enforcement since Trump took office in 2025. On Monday, the Department of Homeland Security officials released data showing that from January 20th, 2025 to October 8th, 2026, the state of New York refused to honor 16,070 ICE detainers placed on illegal aliens charged or convicted of crimes. If the number was 1,600, it would be abysmal. 16,000? The fact that liberals will vote for this anyway is insane. We have to combat the lunacy. And that's making common sense decisions based in reality. I'll bring you more of this debate on the way. It's 11 o'clock. 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
8: 11 o'clock on the dot. I'm Ken Weaver with your top stories. Got the full forecast in 5 minutes. Election 2026 in Tennessee. Early voting's underway for the November 3rd midterm election. Runs through the 29th. Use the GoVoteTN website or app to find polling locations, hours, and sample ballots. Meanwhile, President Trump hitting the road to Arizona and Montana, rallying supporters as early voting gets underway in those states. Here's Fox's Mark Meredith.
12: When the president arrives in rural Arizona, he's going to be able to connect with voters in three different states. Yes, Arizona, but also Nevada and California. This is all part of a broader White House strategy. The president's campaign team is spending time, money, and resources in smaller communities trying to bring out support the people that have been with the president now for several years. Last night, the president was in Alaska, where he, of course, urged voters to stand by him and the Republican ticket. He also took some time to bring two men on the stage to pardon them. These two men were facing several years in prison for violating the Clean Air Act. Vice President Vance, he was out on the trail this week as well, and the VP admits this cycle feels a lot different than a presidential year.
8: Well, Americans feel that everything is more expensive. As Jenny Casola reports, a fresh inflation update confirms that.
13: Inflation rose last month. The consumer price index went up 0.6%, up 0.3% for core CPI, excluding food and energy. For the year ending in September, CPI was up 3.7%. Core CPI for the year rose 2.6%. Economists were expecting to see higher inflation in the report because of higher gasoline prices. Food prices were unchanged in September. The Federal Reserve has shifted its focus to fighting inflation and is more likely now to raise interest rates again this year. Jenny Coselda, Fox News.
8: Right now in Middle Tennessee, Gas Buddy's putting the average price per gallon at $3.90. Federal health officials say they have found nearly 190,000 people on Obamacare who should not be. Fox's Jessica Rosenthal.
14: Centers for Medicare and Medicaid Administrator Dr. Mehmet Oz says they removed 189,000 people from Obamacare after finding out they had duplicate coverage through another health program.
15: This is not today overt fraud. This is sloppiness that happens when you've got hundreds of millions of people trying to get insurance.
14: Health and Human Services Secretary Robert F. Kennedy Jr. says about 160 million Americans on government health care rely on federal officials.
16: Not only to make sure that their medical bills are taken care of, but that these programs are solvent. And the fraud is threatening that.
14: Eliminating duplicate enrollments is estimated to save $1.5 billion a year. Jessica Rosenthal, Fox News.
8: That's the latest news. Weather is next. I'm Ken Weaver, WTN News.
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1: WSMV 4 First Alert Meteorologist Stefano DiPietro. Another hot one for us today with highs near 90 this afternoon. And you'll want to keep an eye out for an isolated shower or thunderstorm, but many of us stay dry. We're down to the 60s tonight, back near 90 tomorrow, and again, a spotty shower in the afternoon, but most of us are dry. Friday is going to be much cooler. Our temperatures in the afternoon staying in the 60s, mixing clouds and sunshine. Friday night, we're down to the 40s. Saturday, we're in the 60s. It's the 40s and 30s Saturday night into Sunday morning. There could be some frost in the higher elevations Sunday morning, and then Sunday afternoon, back near 70. Plenty of sun all weekend.
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1: And Bruce Blakeman, I mean, I'll be honest with you, a couple times during this debate, I was like, stop, she's had enough, she's already down, stop hitting her, she's bleeding, I've seen a murder. I felt like he had to call emergency authorities. So please, leave her alone. She's just a woman.
2: First round.
1: That's how I felt. I read you the headline earlier. Sanctuary New York refuses to hand over more than 16,000 illegal alien criminals since they took over. A Boeing 747 holds 400 to 500 passengers. So you're looking at the equivalent of like 40 jumbo jets of criminal illegal aliens that could have been removed from this country that I said, you know, we actually like them. You know, they're actually pretty chill.
2: I like them taking up all of our living space. You know what? That's fine.
1: Robbing old ladies on the streets, it's just so New York. Stabbing off-duty police officers, it's just like it's a New York thing. You guys wouldn't understand. They can stay.
2: Giving them all of our tax money to give them driver's licenses, credit cards, and jobs totally makes sense.
1: It's just New York things.
2: So, just New York things.
1: So all of this is happening because Kathy Hochul banned cooperation with ICE, right? That's just the reality of it. That's what a governor can do in the state of New York. So Hochul bans cooperation with ICE, doesn't turn over 16,000 criminal illegal aliens to ICE who have detainer requests. And then she has the audacity last night to say that she actually lets ICE work with police all the time.
3: Does New York's sanctuary policy amount to a cancellation at times of valid deportation orders, provided an immigrant lays low and doesn't commit a violent crime? And are you comfortable with that reality?
4: Even New York City has 170 crimes, serious crimes, where they will work with ICE agents to remove people. That is a fact all across the state of New York. We always work with law enforcement to remove people who are committing crimes.
1: I mean, that's a fact all over New York, except for the fact that it's a lie. She banned it. It's against the law in the state of New York for these police departments to work with ICE. And again, the headline is right there. She goes, even if you took her at face value, there's 170 crimes that we have really prosecuted, guys, and we've done a great job. And we said, pack your bags. You're going home.
5: Shingang, Shanga Kawawa.
1: But even if you believe the numbers that she's saying, even if that's a factual number, which I highly doubt, New York refuses to hand over more than 16,000 criminal illegal aliens since Trump took office. This is we're peeing in the ocean with the numbers that we're dealing with here. And by the way, when Kathy Hochul says this, come on, man. You just got to work for me.
3: Does New York's sanctuary policy amount to a cancellation at times of valid deportation orders, provided an immigrant lays low and doesn't commit a violent crime? And are you comfortable with that reality?
4: Even New York City has 170 crimes, serious crimes, where they will work with ICE agents to remove people. That is a fact all across the state of New York. We always work with law enforcement to remove people who are committing crimes.
1: We always do it. Okay, that's what she says at a debate, right? That's what she says when all the political eyes are on her in the state of New York, because it, like every state, there's a lot of people that just aren't paying attention that will vote ridiculous ways for ridiculous reasons and not actually do any research. But she says that while she's on a debate stage. But when she's on MS Now just a couple months ago and she's flexing for the blue-haired libs with the septums pierced, she says this.
6: You prevent of the ICE at the federal level from securing agreements with local police forces in New York?
4: I just banned it. It's against the law now in the state of New York to have these agreements. The federal law that allows the creation of these agreements says subject to state and local laws. State law just changed. So no more. No more.
1: I just banned it. No more. No more. When your audience is... the blue haired septum piercing with the weird glasses frames, you're gonna flex, you're gonna act tough.

0: tough. But when it's the debate stage, you're gonna try and flex and act tough in the complete opposite way. And again, the numbers don't match up. They just don't. 16,000 illegal aliens on detainers, not turned over to ICE.
1: Now, we're not done yet, and you're going to hear a lot of different opinions here this evening.
0: Yeah, we did. We heard a lot of different opinions. Bruce Blakeman, though, the guy that's running against her, the Republican, I think that we're all we're having fantasies and dreams if we think that he's going to win in the state of New York. But he didn't show up coming from a position of weakness. He came for a fight, and that guy was fighting all night long. Bruce Blakeman went after her for giving tax dollars to illegal aliens. $8 billion was the number he cited for free food, free housing, free transportation, all the stuff that everybody knows about. But he put her on blast for the entire state to see during their debate. This is one of my favorite moments from the debate.
2: You took an oath as well to support the Constitution of the United States. And you violated federal laws on and on again. You are paying illegal migrants with our taxpayer money, $8 billion for free food, free housing, free transportation, a free cell phone. They get more than we do. And think about this. If you get out of work, if you're laid off, if you're fired, and you want to get unemployment, you get less benefits as a New Yorker than the $81,000 of your taxpayer money that Kathy Hochul spends each year on illegal migrants in our state.
1: So Bruce Blakeman,
2: I will end our sanctuary state status on day one as governor.
0: He came to fight. He came with numbers. He came with data. And she had nothing to say. I mean, if you're watching on Super Talk TV and you see her face and her reaction, her body language before it, I mean, it was like a battered woman. I feel terrible watching it. I do. Heartbreaking. Poor Kathy Hochul was not ready for that smoke. But the smoke came, my friends. There's a lot of smoke from Bruce Blakeman. And he's absolutely right. He's 100% right. And this is what I would show people. Like, would this happen in Tennessee day one with Jerry Greene as governor? No. But it would give him a window, and it would give him some opportunities that they wouldn't have otherwise. And it would give him a path to create these policies in Tennessee. So why on earth would we give her a shot? Why on earth are we not getting behind the Republican candidate when you see what these liberal women have to offer elsewhere? In the state of Virginia, Abigail Spanberger cranks taxes. In the state of New Jersey, Mikey Sherrill is like, okay, so just some illegal aliens voted. It's totally fine. Chill. In New York, I mean, do you understand what life is like in New York? And I don't think that there are places in Nashville and Memphis that are like this as well. But like, the New York is being transformed before our eyes. We need to look at the warning signs in front of us and say we can't let something like that happen here. This was Bruce Blakeman on Kathy Hochul's World.
2: Well, first of all, she'll never give Donald Trump any accolades for sealing our borders. Maybe that's why the shootings are down. Maybe that's why all the fentanyl deaths are down, not by anything that you did. But let me say this about crime. If you walk into any CVS or Walgreens and you want to buy a bottle of shampoo, in Kathy Hochul's world, you got to ring a buzzer. A store clerk has to come out, unlock a glass door for you to buy a bottle of shampoo in New York State. It's because we have a revolving door of criminality, cashless bail, raise the age, the HALT Act. And you talk about militias. You're the only one on this stage that has a militia. You have two, the National Guard and the State Guard. And you have the National Guard at the cost of $1 billion a year to the taxpayers because you fired corrections officers who said these prisons are not only safe for corrections officers, they're not safe for the prisoners. And you fired them and put the National Guard in there. You're the one that used the militia, not me.
0: In Kathy Hochul's world, you got to ring a buzzer to have a store clerk come out and unlock glass for a bottle of shampoo in New York State. And I think that the obvious thing here is, like, yes, crime is high. Yes, the bail policies are insane. But also, when you import millions of people from a low trust society and you become a low trust society, why would you be stunned and shocked? These policies did this to New York. We have to do everything we can to fight against this stuff in Tennessee. Everything we can to fight against it in Tennessee. You want to go ring a buzzer? In Kathy Hochul's New York, you got to ring a buzzer. In Kathy Hochul's New York, an off-duty police officer can be stabbed multiple times in the arm by an illegal alien. And this press conference took place yesterday where DEA President Scott Monroe went after Hochul and went after Mamdani because an off-duty police officer, what was his name? Jose Mercedes? Is that what it was? I know his last name was Mercedes. Yeah, Jose Mercedes. He was stabbed 10 times. 10 times by an illegal alien in the Bronx. This is a direct result of Democrat policies, and they want you to look the other way and not notice.
3: Mercedes here with us today, who was stabbed 10 times. 10 times he was stabbed. Okay, and he's lucky to be here with us today. These perpetrators, they're illegal. They're prior crimes. I'm calling out, they need to do 25 years to life. They stabbed an NYPD detective. They didn't know at first. He told them over and over, I'm a police officer. I'm a New York City detective. And he continued to get stabbed. That's what's going on here. This giant chased him five blocks, bleeding.
4: The first thing that I want to do is thank God I have a second chance at life. I have 10 stab wounds. I was on vacation. I was on my day off. And I was not expecting this. And it was a very, very scary sight for me. They didn't care. They didn't care. I told them in English, I told them in Spanish, that I was a police officer. They didn't care.
3: He's a real hero. A real hero. I've never heard from Mayor Mamdani since he took office. You know what the mayor really needs to worry about? The mayor needs to worry about the people that work at CCRB. Know how to investigate, to do their jobs, because they're anti-police. That's the problem.
0: And it's not just Mayor Mamdani. That comes from the governor as well. Praise God that guy lived. I mean, but this stuff, we're not immune from it. I mean, there are think tank articles out there. Have you seen the Natalie Winters piece that's going around? Natalie Winters writes on Substack, and she put out an article about a Washington think tank that takes open society money from George Soros and has drawn up a county by county list of American communities it says should have more migrants. You understand that 7 Tennessee counties are on this list, right? Hamblin, Knox, Madison, Murray, Moore, Sevier, Wilson County. That's Soros's people. They're looking at these areas and they're like, that we could put some Haitians there. We could put some Venezuelans there. We have to be on guard. And there are people who are like, I'll sit this election out. I'll vote for the independent. I'll give the Democrat a path to the governor's office. And they think that that's a real plan. It's not a real plan. I don't know if you know this. We need to keep the tourniquet on. We need to get Marsha Blackburn in office. And then if you are so dissatisfied with Marsha Blackburn as a candidate, do you know when you start working for the next election? November the 4th. It's 11:21. 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
0: Good news for more than 75 million Americans on fixed incomes, and a man in Alabama accused in a deadly chainsaw attack. 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
9: It's 11:26 on Supertalk 99.7 WTN. My name is Chris Ann. If you're listening on the radio side of things, Mason with a subtle troll. Why'd you do it? Anyway, thank you. Thank you for the intro music.
10: You're welcome.
9: This is why Mason isn't in charge of the music very often.
10: This fits your vibe so much.
9: It does. It does. This is what I get when I say, hey, Mr. Producer, isn't it time we get some more bumpers in there? He's like, I got you.
10: You're not a fan of Cyndi Lauper?
9: Time after time. Let's go to Tracy in Summertown. Tracy, how are you?
11: I am awesome. How are you, Chris?
9: Good. What do you got, man?
11: Man, I had an idea. I don't know how to get a hold of Marsha Blackburn. I don't know if you do, but or anybody on her campaign team. But I know there's some people out there that, you know, have made an opinion just over a couple of different things that Marsha's done in the past and try to turn their nose up. But I thought a good little campaign skit that might help remind people would be if they could show a clip of her at the RNC after the attempted assassination of Donald Trump. The way that little woman chased the Secret Service people out of there and how hard she was fighting for Trump. That's what impressed me the most about her. And I don't know, if a lot of people may have forgotten about what a little fighter that little woman is.
9: Yeah, I'll look up the clip. I don't recall, and I appreciate the call. I tell you what I think her campaign should do. Or maybe it's what they shouldn't. Did you see the AI video?
12: Yeah, it should take that down.
9: It should take it down. Marsha Blackburn. So I first saw it when Matt Murphy tweeted it. And Matt said on X, this is not for me. Please no more of this, please. And I was like, oh, no. And I had it muted, so I didn't hear the music right away. I think we'll be fine on YouTube. I'll mute it very quickly. But it's Marsha Blackburn, and she's got a microphone. It's AI. This is AI.
12: Very AI.
9: Very AI. And she's got some backup dancers, and it's Haggerty and Burchett and Brent Taylor, and then Glenn Jacobs, who I feel like this is very disrespectful. I do. They have Glenn Jacobs dressed up like Kane. But they don't have, like, and this maybe I'm nitpicking, but they don't have, like, peak 1997 Kane.
12: No.
9: Like, Big Red Machine. They don't have that Kane. They have, like, end of an era, like, Kane, it's probably time to retire Kane. You know what I mean?
12: Like 5 years past due Kane.
9: Like Kane with a belly, a little belly.
12: Yeah.
9: No disrespect. Glenn Jacobs could squish me with or without a belly.
12: Yeah.
9: That's you know, notwithstanding.
12: But is that an invitation?
9: I don't want to invite that. No, I just don't want, I don't want to say too many mean things about Glenn and then like bring that upon myself. You know what I mean?
12: We're just covering all bases here.
9: I don't want to fight Glenn Jacobs. So. They're all lined up behind her, and then she goes, does she go full Jasmine Crockett? I feel like she went full Jasmine Crockett because this is the song that she chose.
13: You get on it like that.
14: Hey, I'm tripping, I'm sliding, I'm riding to the back like,
9: and then there's a synchronized dance movement with the gang. The gang and Kane behind her. As that goes on. I feel really weird about it.
12: Yeah, you know what that's from, right?
9: That's the Kendrick Lamar Super Bowl performance.
12: Yeah, I was wondering why she was in a big stadium. But that answers all my questions.
9: But what's her face? Jasmine Crockett used to do Kendrick Lamar videos like this in real life.
12: At least she learned the dances.
9: Is this going full Jasmine Crockett? I don't like this.
12: It's right underneath.
9: I don't like this at all.
12: I'm not a fan.
9: Like when you spend 2 hours essentially defending and saying like no, we really should vote for Marsha Blackburn. Maybe I should have opened with this because it feels like one 12-second clip just like kills my argument a little bit.
12: Whole thing dropped
9: because it's very cringe.
13: You get on it like that.
14: Hey, I'm tripping, I'm sliding, I'm riding to the back like.
9: Do you think Marsha knows the song?
12: No.
9: You know what I mean?
12: I don't even think she knows who Kendrick Lamar is.
9: Like, do you think that she... Do you think, like, when... I assume Marsha has, like, walked one of her grandbabies around in a stroller.
12: I don't know when the last time she listened to a Super Bowl, like...
9: Do you think... No, do you think that she put in the ear pods when she's walking the baby around in the stroller and, like, when she hits play, it's...
12: I would love to hear Marsha say Amber Lance.
9: I will tell you this, and I will tell you this. This is my promise to the audience. The moment Marsha Blackburn is in the studio for an interview, I'm going to say name three Kendrick Lamar songs.
12: You should ask her, whose side are you on, Drake or Kendrick?
9: Oh, I should. That's a great question. The other thing I would say is like this feels to me like a bizarro world version of like, you ever see like the 12-year-old kid and he's wearing like a Pantera shirt and you're like, what do you know about Pantera, kid?
12: Name me the six songs.
9: You know what I mean? Like they're wearing band shirts because they're cool, not because they listen to the music.
12: Yeah.
9: Hip hop went through a phase of that too, where it's like I would see people and I know these guys and it's like, oh, DJ Envy, please. Please tell me your favorite David Allan Coe song. I don't know if you've listened to Dave. 11:32, Super Talk 99.7, WTN.
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16: WTN. I'm Ken Weaver with with your top stories. Drivers, got a couple of issues out there. Got a stalled vehicle. It is blocking the off-ramp center lane, 65 southbound off-ramp to Wedgwood Avenue. Got rain on the way. Tell you about it during the full forecast in 5 minutes. More than 75 million Americans who get Social Security are going to see a bigger check next year. Social Security Administration is announcing a 3.6% cost of living adjustment for 2027. That's the largest increase in 4 years. A man in Alabama accused in a deadly chainsaw attack that left two family members dead.
17: 911 transcripts reveal a frantic call for help Monday in Mobile. A woman saying her nephew, 47-year-old Thomas Steele, is bipolar, off his medication, and acting strange. Also telling the 911 operator that her nephew was not violent. Hours later, officers were called to the home and found Dora Boone and Christy DeLoach, Steele's aunt and grandmother, decapitated with a chainsaw.
18: There are going to be the appropriate evaluations to establish whether or not he's competent right now to proceed.
17: Prosecutor Keith Blackwood, as Steele remains locked up on two counts of capital murder with no bond. Jeff Manasso, Fox News.
16: Right now in Tennessee, two lottery players celebrating big wins after Monday night's drawings. A Powerball ticket worth $150,000 sold at Lavarte's Market and Smoke Shop in Nashville's Nations neighborhood. And the winner matched four numbers. Use the power play option to boost the prize. Meanwhile, a daily Tennessee jackpot ticket sold in Wildersville hit the game's $490,000 jackpot. That's the latest news. Weather is next. I'm Ken Weaver, WTN News.
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1: Hoptober continues. We make a run for 90 degrees today. That would set another new record top temperature for the week. That would be our third in a row. I'm WSMV4 First Alert Meteorologist Bree Smith. Some spotty showers and storms and a little bit of cloud cover may stunt heating for some of us today. Largely west of I-65. Dry conditions and hot again on Thursday. Windy and turning much colder on Friday. Top temperatures in the 60s.
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2: 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My name is Chris Hand. Show's brought to you by Better Water. I got a text here from 4460. I thought it was funny. Me and Mason both laughed.
3: That's good.
2: He said, can Mason redo the show title on YouTube today? New title should read Turd Polishing 101. We were also talking about that AI video for Marsha Blackburn.
3: Ugh.
2: So I saw it. The first time I saw it was on Matt Murphy's X account. And I was like, he just said, this is not for me. Please, no more of this, please.
3: Good response.
2: It's a good response. Then somebody commented, and I started arguing with him. He said, obvious AI. And I said, I don't think that's AI. I don't think that is, actually. That's her.
4: Yeah, she shows dedication.
2: Five fingers. Kane looks very uncomfortable. I mean, it looks fair. Time. I would literally pay thousands of dollars to watch Tim Burchett dance like that.
4: I was going
2: to
4: say the same thing.
2: Would it be more cringe or less cringe if this wasn't AI? Like, if they actually took the time. Maybe that's how they fix this. We need to get all of these individuals in a stadium to do the dance.
4: Next Turning Point event.
2: And we got it. Yeah, they have to actually do it. If they put that up for real, would that make it more cringy or less?
4: I feel like it makes it more cringe.
2: I feel like it's a little less. Dancing with the Stars is super in.
4: True.
2: Kane should do Dancing with the Stars.
4: Do you think Marsha would do it?
2: I don't know.
4: Do politicians count as stars?
2: So, well, that's why I went Kane.
4: That's fair.
2: Kane is absolutely a star.
4: Yeah.
2: He's the Undertaker's brother. What? I mean, like, that's
4: no, you
2: a big
4: don't understand.
2: Deal.
4: Listen to me.
2: Like, I don't know if you guys know that.
4: Well, we do now.
2: No, but, like, he survived a fire at the funeral home. Like, his story is really inspirational. And then his brother didn't even know he was alive for, like, till 97. I mean, I think it was like a good chunk of his life. So, I mean, I think he's got a really good story, is all I'm saying. I feel like the producers could work with that.
4: It's something they could incorporate into the dances.
2: Yeah, well, like, you know, they always do, like, they gotta have B-roll.
4: Little nods.
2: You gotta have B-roll, you gotta have the confessional booth. You
4: gotta get tears jerking.
2: And it's like, you know, this dance is really hard. It reminds me of that time that my brother almost burned me alive in the funeral home and killed my parents. You know?
4: Yeah, you know.
2: I feel like that would sell.
4: Heart-wrenching stuff.
2: I would watch that. I would.
4: You'd get the globe for sure.
2: All right. Maybe that's just me. That's okay. That's okay. You know what time it is, right?
4: I think so.
2: Lightning round time.
0: It's the lightning round with Chris Hand.
2: We do it every day at this time. All the stories that wouldn't fill a whole segment. Stories that we ran out of time to talk about, but we did want to talk about. And stories that every now and again my wife will be like, what are you looking at? And I'm like, this is show prep. She's like, there's no way that can be show prep. And I'm like, just wait. Just wait till like right around 11:35. I'll figure out a way to work it in. That's the lightning round. Dude, you're quick on the lightning today. Let's go. Let the record show. Mason has company in there. Action Jackson is, he's just seeing what he can glean from Mason when it comes to producing a proper program, like hitting the lightning at the right time.
4: I'm trying to be on top of things.
2: Hey, you got it. I mean, like, he looks up to you. You know that, right?
4: Oh, Jackson, you look up to me?
5: Taller.
4: I'm what?
5: Taller.
2: He looks up to you every day. He tells me. He's constantly I love that he can't get to a mic. He's constantly telling me how much like he values what you bring to the table, and he looks up to you. He gushes over you, really.
4: He never tells me any of that. You know what? I didn't know you guys talked that much.
2: Well, I mean, I get why he wouldn't tell you that. He's embarrassed. You know, he wants to look cool around you.
4: I thought you and I had like a good relationship. We don't even talk that much.
2: No, it's by design.
4: Okay, cool. I wanted to make sure. Never mind.
2: First story of the lightning round. Speaking of relationships, radio segue gold. The relationship between Kimberly Guilfoyle and the White House has officially been severed.
4: Oh.
2: Yesterday, during the rocky press conference of Katie Zakaria, remember that? She did a bad job. Like, I know people are like, so I saw the Eric Daugherty on X. I like him. I think he's like a really good Twitter account for breaking news, but some of the stuff is like, dude, chill. Last night he tweeted out, he's like, the press is making fun of her press conference because they're actually that nervous that she's going to do so well. And I'm like, I don't know. I don't know if that's the case. I think she just had a bad press conference. But while she was there, she did make some news, and it was on Kimberly Guilfoyle. Now, she had mentioned at her first White House press briefing that Kimberly Guilfoyle would be asked from the White House to resign her position as the ambassador to Greece. A lot of scandal swirling around her, essentially asking donors to pay off credit card bills. Really, really weird, corrupt stuff. So the White House got wind of it, and they said, yeah, you got to leave.
3: The idea of not spending evenings with my kids is completely unacceptable. So my president, excuse me, my husband.
2: Oh, my bad. Wrong clip. That one was bad too. Not too bad. She had nerves. I mean, give her another chance. But this was her on Kimberly Guilfoyle. Oh my gosh, wrong clip again. Hey, well, it doesn't matter. Kimberly Guilfoyle quit. She's a quitter. You know what I would do? If I was being asked to resign because of corruption charges, I feel like I'd have to go full Wolf on Wall Street.
4: Oh, yeah?
2: I feel like you'd have to.
4: Just burn it all down.
2: I'm not leaving, actually. Isn't that weird? I'm going to keep collecting a check until you fire me. Kimberly Guilfoyle didn't do that. She announced her resignation Tuesday, shortly after the White House asked her to step down, following reports alleging misconduct before and during her diplomatic posting. Why did they trust her in the first place? Isn't this the woman that was married to Gavin Newsom and then got in a relationship and became the fiance of Donald Trump Jr.? Isn't that a red flag in and of itself right there?
4: Just a little bit.
2: I don't know. And then she got the ambassador gig to Greece, and then she screwed that up. Good riddance. Do you think the Five will take her back? I don't think the Five will take her back. Got another story right here in the lightning round. Oh, my God. So,
4: sorry, Jackson.
2: Yeah, like Jackson leaves the studio and the next lightning strike is like off again. Bass is like, all right, I don't have to be on my game.
4: I don't got to worry about it.
2: Pope Leo diagnosed with lung cancer. I feel like, I don't know. I feel a little weird on that lightning strike, Mason.
4: Question all you want. It's the kind of relationship we build.
2: Pope Leo diagnosed with lung cancer after successful surgery removes right lower lobe. This is from Breitbart. The Vatican confirmed that the new Pope, the Chicago Pope, Pope Leo, he has lung cancer after successful surgery removed the lower lobe of his right lung. The Vatican said in a medical bulletin that the test confirmed a diagnosis of adenocarcinoma, adding that preoperative tests hinted at the presence of cancer. That surgery confirmed. Pope Leo spent 3 hours in the operating room. Surgery lasted about 90 minutes before he was cleared. They said the surgery was successful. There were no complications, but the Vatican did not disclose the cancer they discovered, the stage, or whether it had spread. The Vatican tends to keep these things under wraps, so there'll be a lot of reading between the lines trying to detect what the state of the Pope's health is. Candida Moss of the Edward Cadbury Professor of Theology at the University of Birmingham in England told CBS News. That sucks, man. I mean, you don't want to wish lung cancer on anybody. Pray for the Pope. I hope he gets better, has a quick recovery. But that's crazy. That's a quick Pope poping.
4: Oh, absolutely.
2: Because he hasn't been in there, what, a couple years? 1 year?
4: I think just the year, yeah. just happened last year, didn't it?
2: I think so.
4: Yeah.
2: I don't know. Time all melts together.
4: It was during the Trump presidency.
2: I know that. All right. Well, pray for the Pope. Hope he gets well soon. Got another story for you in the lightning round. I didn't really mean to do like all downer stories. I didn't mean to.
4: I believe you.
2: But I got another one.
4: Uh-oh.
2: Kamala Harris lays groundwork for 2028 campaign.
4: No!
2: I don't know. Is that a bad thing? Gavin Newsom said he wouldn't run if Kamala runs.
4: True.
2: So...
4: is he running independent?
2: Who, Newsom?
4: Yeah, if I mean, well, I guess they'll battle it out of the primary, but like he's saying that he'll run regardless if she does.
2: No, he's saying he won't run if she does.
4: Oh, he won't run.
2: Yeah, he said that while he was just actually fly fishing with Jake Tapper. Just totally that's normal right. Things that they always do. It's like that's their pastime.
4: I kind of want them to both run at the same time.
2: Yeah, I would too.
4: I want to see those primary debates.
2: But they won't. And Newsom's probably smart. Let her fail again. Get the stink of California away from you.
4: Yeah.
2: And then run in 32.
4: Yeah.
2: Former Vice President Kamala Harris laying the groundwork for a third presidential campaign, speaking with major donors, hiring staff, traveling to battleground states. According to a Wall Street Journal report, the former vice president has told the associates that she remains undecided on whether the White House run, but she has taken steps that could precede a 2028 bid. They're going to say that they're undecided. They don't know right up until they decide. Make no mistake about it. She's running. If she's hiring staff and she's traveling to key battleground states, she is running. That's happening. Now, will this actually impact Gavin Newsom? I think that's a big question mark. But you don't hire staff for no reason. Harris has publicly tied her plans to the November midterms, telling an NAACP event in Michigan last month that the next cycle depends on this one. I have not decided if I'm going to run again, Harris said, drawing a lengthy standing ovation. I do sincerely believe 28 won't matter if we don't get through 26. I mean, but she can pivot and position that any way she wants to. The results really don't matter. She's already decided. Former Democrat nominee has appeared at a half dozen private California fundraisers ahead of the midterms and joined a DNC Get Out the Vote call, urging more than 2,000 volunteers to knock doors across a dozen states. She's also assembled a team of advisors, including a chief of staff, Candace Bond, a former ambassador to Trinidad and Tobago, and communications director, Eduardo Negron. So she's running. She's running. That's good. I think that's fun. It'll be fun. Do I have another story for here in the lightning round? I think I do. Yeah, I do. I do. I got one more in the lightning round. I will tell you this. With all the Ilhan Omar news, it does feel like her house is front and center everywhere. Have you noticed that?
4: Oh, yeah.
2: Just from like a safety standpoint, like, and I don't like Ilhan Omar, but I don't want anything dangerous to happen to her or anything bad. But their house has been all over TV. It wouldn't take anyone any time to find where it is that she's located. I pray that she's in like a gated community of some kind because people are crazy. They really are. But Ilhan, they're still living there is what I'm getting at. Ilhan Omar's husband, Tim Minette, the same. He's a white guy, by the way. They rail against the patriarchy. And they, you know, systemic racism and stuff like that. And they all end up with white guys. It's the weirdest coincidence that's ever happened. But Tim Minette was walking his dog outside that house. That's what leads me to believe that she's still living there as well. And Fox News caught up with him.
6: Tim, can you tell us, do you have a reaction to the raid and the investigations that are going on?
7: Nah. My wife came here when she's 12 years old as a child war refugee.
6: No concerns.
2: No, nothing. No concerns. And again, I mean, there's what, two reporters right there just standing out in front of their house. License plates are in full view. This is Fox News, too. I don't know. Sketches me out. Does it sketch you out a little bit?
4: Yeah, it's I was going to say unintentional, but it may be intentional doxing.
2: I don't think it's intentional doxing. But like,
4: they didn't take the effort to blur.
2: I mean, they didn't blur anything.
4: Like, it's all just there.
2: And it's like, she lives in a small house.
4: Yeah.
2: In what looks like a crowded street with neighbors. Like, she lives in a city. You know what I mean? She lives in a house in a city.
4: Yeah.
2: So the houses are close together. Looks like a very, very small lot. And, I mean, the front door is just a couple hops and a skip from the street.
4: Do you think the neighbors complain about the noise?
2: I would be annoyed as all get out if I was a neighbor in that neighborhood.
4: I would.
2: Wouldn't you?
4: Wouldn't be living there anymore.
2: No. I wouldn't live in D.C. by choice ever.
4: No, that's just a terrible choice altogether.
2: Yeah. So, you know, like, that's always like the thing, like, pray for your enemies. Like, you should. You really should. That's a good opportunity there. It's pray to no crazy people do any crazy things. Pray for that. It's 11:53. 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

0: 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Hey, how are you? I'm Chris Hand. 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They're also sponsoring the big midterm election night party and coverage, along with our friends at the Glock Store. That's November 3rd, if you've been keeping score at home. That's the midterms. And we'll be doing it at the Nashville Palace. Free to attend. VIP packages available that get you a seat, all the food, and an open bar. The open bar, this may be the last time we ever do it.
1: Yeah?
0: I think so. I don't know. I just feel like we're going to get some stories out of this open bar.
1: Oh, they're like, we can never invite them back again.
0: Yeah.
1: They did stuff at the palace. We can't have this anymore. There's pictures. This is not the way that we want.
0: It's all over social media.
1: Yeah, no, I can see that. Now, is it going to be all over social media? Like, Marsh, just the video alone says, hey, don't vote for me because I'm cringe.
0: I want to interview her now and ask her who she likes in the Kendrick or Drake beef.
1: I'm with Kendrick.
0: Hey, I feel like you got to be. Yeah. Somebody said this was AI. I don't think it's AI.
1: She got them all out there.
0: I've seen a lot of AI, and I push back against those claims.
1: Absolutely. No way. I mean, the way that she got them to work it, you know, I'm seeing what she's doing there. I like that.
2: I mean, and with the Tim Burgett moves.
1: Yeah. Well, yeah. And the fact that she got the stadium.
0: Tim skateboards.
1: So he does. Like, he does skateboard.
0: You know that he's limber.
1: Yeah. I mean, there's a whole cast of characters there. And she sounds just like Kendrick.
0: I was saying earlier, I was like, can you imagine her? Like, she's going to take the little grandbaby out for a walk in the neighborhood. She puts in her ear pods and then she hits play and it's...
1: That'd be so hilarious. It'd be great if Kendrick walked up to her today. She would have no idea who he is.
0: I don't think either of them would know.
1: Mm-mm. No, yeah. Yeah, you're right.
0: I don't think either of them would know who the other one is. Chad's in next. It's 12:01 on Super Talk 99.7 WTN.
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5: 12 o'clock on the dot. I'm Ken Weaver with your top stories. Drivers, we've got a crash right outside the studios here. It is eastbound 40 at Broadway. And we got the full forecast coming up in 5 minutes. Got some rain on the way. A legal battle. Meanwhile, continuing inside the estate of country music icon Dolly Parton, her nephew and former head of security Brian Sievers asking a Tennessee judge to reject a restraining order accusing him of threats against Parton's business interests. Sievers says the text messages cited in the case were private conversations between friends who were grieving after Parton's death. A court hearing scheduled for October 20th to determine whether the order should stay in place. U.S. Attorney for the District of Columbia, Janine Pirro, says her office is investigating Minnesota Democratic Representative Ilhan Omar's finances. Just one day after the Congresswoman's D.C. home was searched by federal agents, Fox's David Spunt is in Washington with more.
6: It appears that the Congresswoman is the subject of more than one federal investigation. Omar's assets were originally listed around $30 million on her financial disclosure form. That number was later amended to under $125,000. Her team blamed paperwork errors. We're told Monday's search warrant at her home in Washington, D.C. was not directly related to Omar's financial disclosures. That's separate from the Pirro investigation. Monday's search is related to immigration. The Congresswoman is fundraising off images of federal agents leaving her home with boxes. Her campaign is asking for small dollar donations ahead of the election in 3 weeks where she's on the ballot.
5: Money news, inflation picking up steam in September with new federal data showing prices rose 3.7% compared to a year ago. Energy costs were the biggest driver with gasoline prices jumping more than 9% in a single month. Higher fuel costs also pushing up the price of transportation and everyday goods. Economists say the report could increase pressure on the Federal Reserve to raise interest rates again later this month. We're waiting to see what, if anything, happens to Netflix rates and content after today's announcement on layoffs.
7: Netflix has confirmed to employees it's cutting 6% of its staff, or roughly 1,000 positions globally, its biggest round of layoffs since 2022. The Wall Street Journal says executives outlined the cuts in an email to employees today, saying most of the cuts will be in the streaming giant's product, tech, legal, and human resources teams. It's been struggling something was slowing growth and customer engagement. The memo says, our mission to entertain the world is ambitious, and delivering on it requires us to be disciplined about where we prioritize our people and resources. The company says it will continue to invest aggressively in high-impact areas. Ginny Cosola, Fox News.
5: That's the latest news. Weather's next. I'm Ken Weaver, WTN News.
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13: Hottober continues. We make a run for 90 degrees today. That would set another new record top temperature for the week. That would be our third in a row. I'm WSMV4 First Alert meteorologist Bree Smith. Some spotty showers and storms and a little bit of cloud cover may stunt heating for some of us today. Largely west of I-65. Dry conditions and hot again on Thursday. Windy and turning much colder on Friday. Top temperatures in the 60s.
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1: Did Bree Smith say Hottober?
14: Hottober, baby.
1: Oh, baby, it is Hottober out there. Not quite as hot as it was yesterday. It's nice and cool in here. You feeling better in there?
14: I feel good in here. I got my fan going. It feels like the air conditioner is working.
1: So, as I wandered by the big boss, I said, it's Chad. So what? She says, we got new sensors.

0: and change. 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
2: Really, though, we've got it at least somewhat okay today, and I'm pumped about that because, man, it was gross yesterday. And having to go in and out, too. I mean, I was getting up. I have to walk out, in and out, taking in all the fluids. I had to get an IV when I got home. You know how it goes. You know how it goes, guys. Hey, early voting started, and based on the sweet Kendrick Lamar video that Marsha put out, that's a no.
3: So, she put that out?
2: I didn't believe it at first. I saw Matt had retweeted. I saw it originally. I said it was like on Tennessee Hall or whatever. And I'm like, it cannot be real. Then I saw Matt saw, I don't know what this is, but stop it. Or that's like he tweeted something like that. I'm like, that can't be real. Then I went and sure enough, on her Twitter, there it is. Because I thought somebody had to be playing a joke. It was that bad.
4: Does she honestly think she's got any appeal to younger kids?
2: No. Well, yeah, you know what? Especially with all the weed talk.
4: The anti-weed talk.
2: Oh, yeah, yeah. There's that, too.
3: Is there a thing called ratioed?
2: Yeah.
3: Like, yes. Apparently, she's got more comments than likes.
2: Yeah.
4: She got ratioed.
2: She got ratioed. She's definitely getting ratioed. As I was saying, it was giving the cringe vibe. It's giving cringe.
3: Look at Senator Bill Hagerty.
2: Yeah, look at him. Just, I mean, it's an uncomfortable thing. And I'm with Chris. So who you got in the, you know, that song? It's a little beef. Who you got with the beef? Are you with Lamar? You with Drake? Who you got? If Lamar walked up there and go, don't let me show you how to do it, she'd be like, who are you? I'm talking to Tennesseans every day. He'd be like, whoop, whoop, whoop, whoop. That is pretty bad, though.
4: Hey, yeah. Lady, I've been governor. Don't smart off to me.
2: Because my eyes, I was like, I'm at that point now where I'm squinting my eyes for everything when it's like that. You know what? This is where I'm at. Okay, you ready for this? And I don't know if you guys do this, too. I'm at the point now where if I can't read some, I have to maybe take a picture or put my camera on it so I can make it bigger.
3: So Glenn Jacobs in this video is looks like he's shorter than Marsha and Brent Taylor.
2: Yeah.
3: And he is not.
4: Is Glenn dancing in the video?
2: Yes.
4: Yeah. Oh,
3: Glenn. As Kane.
2: As Kane. He's dressed up. He's Kane.
4: Glenn.
2: Yeah, I can't believe she got him to do that.
4: I just lost a little bit of respect for you.
2: Hey, look, he wants that seat. He needs that seat.
4: Dance Monkey Mayor, dance.
2: Oh, that's a great song, Dance Monkey. That could have been my, that still might be one day my, one of my one hit wonders. Oh, it's one hit wonder day.
3: I got a good one, boys.
2: I got a good one, too.
3: It's going to make you move.
2: Oh, is it?
3: Yes, sir.
2: Is it now?
3: Brother Bilal's going to be dancing on this one.
4: Mine's going to make you vomit.
2: Somebody said, if she promised the state would grow weed, Marsha would win by 96% of the vote. She's not.
3: That'd be great.
2: Yeah. Just, hey, farmers, guess what? You're going to be allowed to cultivate your own weed. You guys can grow up to six plants at home. There you go. You're a micro grower. There you guys go. Life's good. Mitch McConnell back. Oh, that's next door to me.
3: I'm going to have to go down there. Somebody fire up the Lexus.
2: When they dragged him out the other day, it was just, he doesn't even acknowledge other people around him. He just looks forward because he has no idea what's going on.
4: He's not even sure where he is.
2: No. He's got the look of somebody's had a strokes and just doesn't know.
4: And he's just waiting for the nurse to bring him some pudding, and he doesn't understand why the pudding's not there yet.
2: Yeah, tapioca. Why does he have to get dressed and go do this? I don't want to. I just want to stay home and watch The Price is Right. That's all I want to do.
3: I want to watch my stories.
2: Oh, that is so spectacular. Yeah, she would win by a lot, but she will never do that. Marsha Blackburn, baby, got back.

0: Just watch that video. What the actual Tom Blankery is that?
1: Boop, boop, Tom boop. Blankery?
0: Yeah, well, it starts with an F.
1: I know what you mean. Yeah, that cracks me up. I've never used it that way. Tom Fiddlestickery.
0: Uri. Got to get the Uri in there. Uri! Okay. So early voting. Vote early, vote often.
1: It's underway.
0: It is underway. And there we go. So a lot of people have already voted across the country. It's interesting. You know what? They're all cheating.
1: Oh, goodness.
0: Everybody's cheating. Well, if you're not cheating, you're not trying.
1: Right? Nothing ventured, nothing gained.
0: No. Texas wants you to not vote at all in certain areas. They're like, hey, normally there's 100 precincts here. We're going to have two. You're like, what? Yeah, we had to close 99 of them, 98 of them. We're going to leave one open, but only for half the day. But that's fair. That's really weird that everybody here votes Democrat. It is odd. I don't know how that happened. Nobody wants you to vote. But that's why you got to go vote early and vote often. Go out there and do your thing. Make sure. And if you don't want to vote, also your thing, too. If you look and said this blankery, this is all we got. Tomfoolery, as one person just put it. I like that one, too. What in the tomfoolery is this?
1: Tomfoolery. Yes, sir. A lot of tomfoolery going on.
0: A lot of tomfoolery. It's a good name for a band. Ladies and gentlemen, coming to the stage, Tomfoolery. Because you've already got a built-in name. And see, then when you go, oh, yeah, I was in the band Tomfoolery. Oh, yeah, I remember them. Because everybody knows the word Tomfoolery. They don't know what it is. They just probably think you're in a band. Like, it's like you being in UB50. Think it's a band.
1: I like what Tim Burchett posted about the video.
0: Yeah.
2: UB50? Is that like what the remaining guys from UB40 are calling themselves?
0: Yeah, UB70.
1: Yeah, it's more like 70 now.
0: Yeah, they're...
1: What Burchett says, with my moves, I should have led this.
0: Yes.
1: I'm the only one who's not AI.
0: Man, it's a rough look. Let's not pretend, guys. It's a rough look. I don't know.
1: It's almost as rough as the time Al Gore was doing the Macarena.
0: Oh! The difference was there was no AI, so he was doing the Macarena. He was doing the only dance white people are allowed to do everywhere, and he wasn't doing that right.
1: That was great.
0: You're allowed to do line dancing and the Macarena, and you screwed it up. This is why you can't be president. Yeah, that was pretty bad. I mean, that was bad. There's been some bad.
1: Well, remember the four senators that they were a quartet?
0: Oh, that's right.
1: They were like and they sing Elvira.
0: Because they've got, by the way, they have a Congress has their own rock band of all these guys who are, you know, they've got like a band where they all go jam. Like,
1: all right.
0: Yeah.
1: Well, I bet it's rocking.
0: Oh, you know it is. Well, you know what? You probably got somebody new who's younger. And they're looking around. They're like, all right, what Fleetwood Mac song are we going to play today, guys? And these guys, you know, he wants to play some Kendrick Lamar. So I don't think it's Chuck Grassley, I'm sure, is in it. He's playing the spoons. He's playing the dinosaur bones. Chuck Grassley. Think about this. Chuck Grassley has been around long enough. Elvis wasn't even Elvis. There was no rock and roll when Chuck Grassley was born.
1: Wow.
0: Soak that up for a second. That's insane. I bet 90% of the country probably didn't even have cold and hot running water. You just go out and you just dip in the lake.
1: You had to boil it over a fire.
0: Pour it on yourself. Oh, man. I tell you what. So much fun stuff to get to. I'm debating if I should play, if we're going to do White Woman Wednesday right out the gate. We got Kylie, but I think I should play Ken the Kylie from last week.
1: Was it good?
0: About her boyfriend. Because Ken wasn't here.
2: Oh, so that's right. She has an African boyfriend.
0: Yeah, not African American, just straight African. And people always wonder if he is her and, you know, does he work for you?
2: Or does he just like the fact that you feed him?
0: Oh, yeah. Does he work for you? Is he your worker? Like, she makes it seem like, does he pick cotton for you?
1: Goodness.
2: And anybody that questions who he is automatically a racist.
0: Including the other Mexicans and black people and Puerto Rican, anybody else.
1: Well, and that's the only reason she's dating him.
0: Of course.
1: It's for content.
0: That's all. Oh, well, I got new content today. I had no idea she was this kind of a badass. Wait till you hear this story, guys. Oh, she is on fire today. She's the kind of on fire where you're thinking, whew, too hot to handle. Right, because by the sounds of it, her boyfriend's no longer a boyfriend. We were joking around. We said it's like George Glass from the Brady Bunch. It was that Jan's pretend boyfriend. It was just the dude who was moving. She was moving. You know, she hired a mover, and she's like, "That guy's my boyfriend." Oh, so spectacular, Cornell.
2: Kylie is truly turning into a sociopath.
0: Yeah, there's a bit of that. She's funny, I'll tell you that right now. She's funny.
2: She's funny because she's nuts.
0: Well, she's a white woman. And as we all know, white women, they're crazy. Mm-hmm. You know that. Yes. You tell me that all the time.
2: Mm-hmm.
0: You say white women are the worst. They can't barely make a sandwich. I can't wait for Sharia law.
2: But if they can, then, you know, they're golden.
0: Yeah.
2: But yeah, when Sharia law gets here and they're all making sandwiches, that'll be a world that we never knew we could have.
0: Sharia law. Wait, just get this. They can't talk back to me? Nope.
2: They have to wear that blanket all the time.
0: That's right. Oh, yeah, the blanket. We're never going to be cold, honey, thanks to you and your outfit. Ooh.
2: This is a fashion design that Michael Jackson came up with for one of his kids. You're going to wear it now.
0: That's right. It's going to be a party, baby. We got some crazy white women. Also, One Hit Wonder Wednesday. By the sounds of it, Ken's got one that's moving and grooving.
1: Oh, I do.
0: I've got one that I think you all will like. And Belle, what's your one today?
2: Mine should make you vomit. And if you don't, I have no faith in you.
0: There you guys go. Sounds like Bell's probably got one that's not a stinker, but he's going to pretend like it is, and then he's going to win.
1: Yeah, he uses reverse psychology.
0: Yeah, so don't listen to anything he has to say.
2: Hey, I cheat. I don't lie.
0: Yeah.
1: You got to look out for Brother Stinker.
2: This is one that there's so much nepotism rolled up into it that you almost can't hear the song.
0: Really?
2: Yeah.
0: Oh, I can't wait for that. This is going to be awesome. Nepo Baby, One Hit Wonder. It is all happening today. Plus, we're going to talk about more on the voting. We got a little Shane Gillis apparently in trouble on Saturday Night Live for saying something about how women dress at the gym. Something I've been saying for a while.
1: He's in trouble for being a comedian.
2: He's going to get fired, isn't he?
0: Yeah. We're going to fire you from Saturday Night Live. You're bad. By the way, could you host it 3 times in the next 5 years?
1: Yeah.
2: I heard a story on one of the talk stations on Sirius XM that the reason Lauren has brought him back so much to host after firing him was that NBC is the one that wanted him fired, and Lauren has traditionally had an adversarial relationship with NBC, so he brought him back repeatedly just to give the finger to NBC.
0: Yeah. Remember when they got Norm fired? Because he wouldn't stop joking about OJ being a killer.
1: Yeah,
0: it was so awesome. They finally fired him for that. Oh, so much good stuff on the way, everybody. Let's sit back. Let's relax. Let's have some fun. And yeah, we'll probably talk a little politics. Inflation is up. That sucks. But don't worry. It's Joe Biden's fault. Chad Benson Show, Supertalk 99.7.
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0: And at a Great Wolf Lodge.
1: Yeah. Family, I mean, place.
0: I know. You know what? My humor's so awful. When I saw it, I'm like, wonder what happened. I'm like, wonder if a wolf got him. First thing came out of my mind, I'm like, I am the worst. It's not, but what are you doing? What a family place. Like, let's go on vacation so we can, There are some seriously mental people out there.
1: Oh, yes.
0: I'm telling you what. You know who else is mental? Your girl, my girl, all of our girls.
2: Kylie.
0: Listen, guys.
2: Had a scholarship to wipe and decided to go to Brown.
0: Did she? You think that's true? Because if you do, then you must realize it's
6: White Woman Wednesday.
0: It is White Woman Wednesday. I'm going to tell you guys this. Before we get into our girl, just want to let you guys know, it wouldn't be a white woman without me finding out how Sandra Bullock wants to destroy this lady.
7: It's me, Stacey Kenneth. The other day I heard Sandra Bullock saying that my whole family's going to die and that I better keep my mouth shut. So Sandra is planning on helping Jenny Mercer and some people murder me and my entire family. So I want the murder and Sandra Bullock and Jenny Mercer deported.
2: Deported to where?
0: I don't even know. For what? I don't know what Sandra Bullock did to this lady. I have no idea. I don't know if she just went to a movie. She's like, I didn't like Miss Congeniality 2. It was just awful.
1: See, that's just like people who get fixated on celebrities, man, and show up at their houses.
0: I have no idea, but I got to be honest with you. Remember when she said Paul Anka was also going to try to kill her?
1: Yeah, Paul Anka.
2: And he was already dead.
0: He'd been dead for months.
1: No, not really.
0: No, he's not, because he's on a bus. Remember, him and his son are on the bus following her around. I just want you guys to know that. I love this. Oh, I don't know. I don't know what happened. I'm telling you. And you know what's funny? At some point in time, Sandra Bullock has everybody that knows her has to have sent her one of these going, what the hell's going on? What'd you do to this lady?
1: What are you doing to this poor lady?
0: Speaking of poor ladies, ladies and gentlemen, boys and girls, this is a new one, even for Kylie.
6: I was in my first bar fight last weekend.
1: Excellent.
0: Where it goes from here, I don't even care, because she was in a bar fight.
6: Weekend. The reason I think it's important to tell this story is because a lot of women have been very, like, aggressive with other women in, like, club spaces that I've been to in New York recently. Basically, I walked into the bathroom, and this girl was already yelling at this other girl and was like, you know, I'm from New York, whatever. They were both screaming at each other. And I was like, okay, I'm going to ignore this. I walk into the stall. This girl reaches into the stall, same girl that was yelling, grabs me, pulls me out of the stall, and pushes me. And she's like, why the f*** are you going to the bathroom? Don't f***ing cut me. And so I grabbed her bun, okay? And I said, don't you f***ing touch me. Don't you put your f***ing hands on me. And then I pushed her back, and she kind of stumbled because she was like super hammered and like had heels on. And I walked immediately. I found the people that are in charge of kicking people out, like the bouncers and other people wearing like bracelets. And she got kicked out. So the moral of the story is, please handle your liquor. Don't try to fight other women. It's really embarrassing. And if need be, do not escalate the situation. Respond with equal force and get someone to get that person kicked out. Crazy shit. Drop your bar fight stories in the comments if you have any. Bye.
2: And don't ask a black friend to help, because that's racist.
1: Yeah.
0: My first thought is, did you cut in front of a black lady?
1: I was getting ready to say. She didn't say anything about race.
0: No. Because you know why? Because the bar she was at was probably very she.
1: Yeah.
0: It was probably an oxygen bar. You don't handle your oxygen. I was in my first bar fight. I'll take for $10 million. What are things that didn't happen?
2: Kylie, we like to call those cat fights.
0: Yeah, that's right. Yeah. When you get a little bit older, it'd be cougar fights.
1: Yeah, I believe that story.
0: Yeah. She is. Just, you know what? I believe that Sandra Bullock is trying to kill that Jenny Mercer later more than I believe that story.
1: Oh, Kylie, what's she going to come up with next?
0: Oh, don't worry. There's plenty, including you nannies out there who work in New York City and elsewhere. How dare you work for white women? Coming up in a little bit. Oh, one hit wonder. Bell's got sports, too. My one-hit wonder is so good today.
1: Oh, man, mine is real good. Woo, we're going to move.
0: Man, I cannot. And Bells, woo, I don't know how many times Little River Band can have a hit, but I'll tell you what, he's got it for you right here. Chad Benson Show, Super Talk 99.7.
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1: WTN. Ken Weaver with your top stories. Got the full forecast coming up in 5 minutes. A Pennsylvania woman's accused of stabbing her husband and 3-year-old son to death inside a Great Wolf Lodge resort in the Pocono Mountains. Police say 27-year-old Metallica Rose Harrison called 911, telling dispatchers she needed help committing suicide. Officers arrived at the hotel, found Harrison injured, and discovered the bodies of her husband, Charles, and their son inside the room. Harrison's now charged with 2 counts of homicide. President Trump continuing his midterm election campaign with a trip to Montana today. Fox's Aisha Hasney at the White House with more.
8: The question is, here in Washington, is this actually helping or hurting Republicans? Certainly the White House believes it's helping candidates out there. But Politico out with this new report this morning that House Republicans certainly have at least given up. A senior House Republican told the publication, President Trump has made this election all about himself. Now we have to survive that that political storm. But there are plenty of candidates out there that do want the president's help. Trump stumped for Alaska Senator Dan Sullivan, who faces Democrat challenger Mary Peltola in what is essentially now a toss-up race. The president confident in his ability to rally voters.
9: America continues to feel the pinch of inflation. The Consumer Price Index rose at an annual rate of 3.7% last month, above what many economists expected. Surging energy prices, including a 34% year-over-year increase in gasoline costs, played a major role in the increase. And it looks like we could get another rate hike from the Federal Reserve. Volunteers racing against the clock to find a missing dog in Yellowstone National Park before winter weather sets in. Luna, a 10-year-old Jack Russell Terrier, has been on the loose for a month after escaping from a cabin during a family vacation. Despite multiple sightings, the dog has evaded rescue teams while wandering through lodges, employee housing areas, and park roadways. Searchers believe Luna's strong survival instincts have kept her alive, but colder temperatures could soon make conditions much more dangerous. That's the latest news. Weather is next. I'm Ken Weaver, WTN News.
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10: Hoptober continues. We make a run for 90 degrees today. That would set another new record top temperature for the week. That would be our third in a row. I'm WSMV4 First Alert Meteorologist Bree Smith. Some spotty showers and storms and a little bit of cloud cover may stunt heating for some of us today. Largely west of I-65. Dry conditions and hot again on Thursday. Windy and turning much colder on Friday. Top temperatures in the 60s.
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1: Nobody believes that Kylie was in a bar fight. So
2: yeah, nobody's buying that. She was in a bar fight.
1: Did you say that lady's name was Metallica?
2: Metallica. Yes, sir.
1: Wow. And what a crazy story.
3: I named one of my kids Black Sabbath.
1: I'm thinking you didn't. All I know is, hold on a second. Ronnie James Dio Jr., get over here.
2: Dio, you and Elvis.
1: Oh, my goodness.
2: Get out of that.
1: Metallica.
2: Yep.
1: And things didn't go well for her.
2: Things didn't go well for her. There are indications she may have planned this for weeks.
1: Oh, really?
2: Yes.
1: Yeah. Well, did she call the police, said she was going to kill herself?
2: Yeah, she said she needed help committing suicide.
1: Well, they can help you with that.
3: But they don't want to.
1: No, they don't want to, but they can. You run at them with a knife, they will help you with it.
3: Well, that's true.
1: I mean, man. I mean, so obviously, well, planned for weeks. That's crazy.
2: Terrible.
1: That is absolutely horrible. Look, you have a squabble with your husband, your wife, whatever. Leave the damn kids alone, right?
2: Yeah.
1: Just leave your hands off people, for God's sakes.
2: Little 3-year-old boy.
1: My God. Probably excited going to the Great Wolf Lodge. And the whole time you're going there, they're excited, he's excited, and you're thinking and planning something sadistic. You know what? You're not Metallica. You're not even ABBA. You're Disco. That's your name. Disco. Suck. You know what doesn't suck? One hits.
4: Now it's time for another edition of One Hit Wonder Wednesday. You may not remember the name of the band. But you definitely know the song. Come, my lady, come, my lady, you're my butterfly. Sing, mom, has got it going on. Keep me from this prison. This is One Hit Wonder Wednesday.
1: Current champion is the one and only Ken. And Ken, we're going to let you lead the way because you're very excited about yours. You said we're going to get up and disco dance.
2: How are you going to move, boys? Again, I'm going back to 1980. Heard it on the radio on the way to school back in Marshall, Texas. The SOS Band, often called a one-hit wonder by casual music fans because they had only one major crossover pop hit.

0: Your time, do it right, reached number 3 on the Billboard Hot 100 in 1980. One reason they're perceived as a one-hit wonder is that most of their later successes charted strongly on the R&B charts, but failed to achieve the same level of mainstream pop radio exposure as Take Your Time, Do It Right. Many listeners hear a flirtatious undertone because it's a song about romantic attraction and anticipation. But the singer is essentially encouraging a potential partner, don't rush things. Let the relationship develop organically.
1: Yeah.
0: The language is playful and intimate, which can make it sound suggestive, but apparently it is not generally regarded as an overtly sexual song. However, there are references to All Night Long and that sort of thing.
1: Oh, listen to
0: that. Maybe they're playing Monopoly.
1: You never know. Well, you know what? All of your songs. What was that one song that you had where, like, this was all about a relationship? They just want relationships. They want to be in love.
0: I can't remember that one. What was that one?
1: It's just a great song.
0: Do it, baby. Do it tonight. Baby, the SOS Band, and get this, they're still out there.
1: The band?
0: Traveling around and performing. Some of them, anyway.
1: Yeah. At this point, it's always just some of them.
0: Yeah, they have the living founding members are Mary Davis singing lead here, Jason Bryant on keyboards, Bruno Spaight on guitar, John A. Simpson the bass, and get this, James Earl Jones the third on drums. I wonder if that's...
1: I would assume it's him.
0: Luke, I want you to be a percussionist. The deceased founding members, Billy Ellis and Willie Sonny Killebrew. 1980. Take your time. Do it right.
1: Yes.
0: Do it right.
1: Oh, man, what a great song. Yeah. I love that. You're right. We're grooving.
0: Oh, we're moving. Even Brother Bilal is.
1: Nah.
0: You folks ought to see him.
1: Yeah, he's just too good for all of us. We got to just stay away from him. Everybody, just get away because the fun bomb is here. Here we go. All right, what you got for us today, Bell? What Little River Band song?
2: Mine is actually from 1983, peaked at number 10 on the Billboard Hot 100, and it was featured prominently in the sequel to Saturday Night Fever. And that movie was called Staying Alive, which was nowhere near as good. Sylvester's kid brother, Frank, co-wrote his one and only hit called Far From Over. So it's Frank Stallone with Far From Over.

0: that's what you get when your big brother beats you up a lot when you're a kid.
1: So let me ask you, I think in the movie, and this is, of course, when they're learning how to do all the stuff and the dance and they're putting it all together. Back in the 80s, I would explain to kids, we used to learn to master something over a three-minute song.
2: Yes.
1: Is there a headband in any of this? I would need a headband.
2: Absolutely.
0: Absolutely.
1: Okay, I can't perform unless I have a headband.
2: Absolutely. Leotards.
1: Oh, yeah.
0: Leggings.
1: Leggings, cool. What are leggings? Well, imagine if you had socks, but they weren't really socks. They were just stuff you could put on your legs.
2: Yeah. Shorts underneath a onesie.
1: Oh, yes, yes, yes. Or you're wearing jogging pants, but then you said, you know what this outfit's need? Shorts.
2: Exactly.
1: That's what I'm talking about.
2: Remember that?
1: Yeah. What? I need shorts. So. Man, that's a great song right there.
2: That should have been in Flashdance.
1: That feels very Flashdancey.
2: It does.
1: It does. Woo!
2: That's the way to go, Brother Bilal.
1: Now, let me tell you something. Mine comes from the year 1978.
2: Woo, that's a good one.
1: I was a whopping 7 years old, but I heard this song. I knew immediately I was a big fan of this song. It was released and really didn't do a lot. It charted at number 21, but it never really went away. Written in 1975 by Waddy Wachtel and Leroy Marinell. They were fooling around with an idea, and they went to Warren and said, Warren, we got this idea for a werewolf who lives in London. You think you can come up with some lyrics for it? He says, I got you.

0: check this out. An Everly brother came up with the idea. Phil Everly watched the 1935 horror movie Werewolf of London, suggested Zevon write a song about it. Thought it was, you know, something cool, maybe inspire a dance craze. He wrote it. He didn't really like it, but he wanted to get it right. 59 takes.
1: Wow.
0: Is what it took to get it done. He wrote it in 15 minutes, 59 takes. They went with the second take. Also on, this is what's great, there was a couple guys helping him out. A guy named Mick Fleetwood and John McVeigh played on the song as well. And he didn't really know what to do with it because he thought it was too much of a gimmick, but it was also kind of cool. And of course, in today's sensibility, people are mad with him because he talks about the Chinese restaurant at the beginning of it.
2: Yeah, you can't do that nowadays.
0: And by the way,
3: the whole thing's a novelty song.
0: Lee Hafu was actually Michelin star restaurant that has since gone out of business because London, where they were, changed. It was in Chinatown for a long time. It was awesome the way they did this. He didn't want to release it as a single. He fought to not get it released, and he wasn't thrilled by it. And I laughed about this, but this is where it's hilarious. Jackson Browne loved the song, actually performed it live before Warren ever did. They probably stole his girlfriend.
1: It's a great song.
0: It is a great song.
1: His hair was perfect.
0: That's right. Lon Chaney.
1: Yeah, he talks about Lon Chaney.

0: so awesome. The Grateful Dead loved to play it, and here's something else.
1: The Grateful Dead loved to play it because he was on acid when he wrote it.
0: But the song got massive. People wanted to know where that. It sounds so familiar for listening to it. Remember, Kid Rock sampled it.
2: Oh, yeah.
0: Yeah, remember that? Little Kid Rock right there? He sampled it for all summer long.
2: Yep.
0: So there you guys go. Warren Zevon, little Werewolf of London.
2: Oh, that's a good choice, Brother Chad.
0: There we go. There's the three songs. You had Celine Dion from Belle. With I Wear My Sunglasses at Night. SOS Band.
3: Baby, take the time, do it night. You could do it, baby. Do it right.
0: And my Warren Zevon and the Werewolf of London.
2: His hair was perfect.
0: Drinking a little pina colada at Trader Vic's. So funny.
1: The werewolf was drinking the pina colada.
0: Well, of course.
2: Yeah. Absolutely. And his hair was
0: perfect. And his hair was perfect. Because you know what, a werewolf that has stupid hair. Could you imagine that? My hair's matted when I'm a werewolf, so it's not very good. I got to got to go get it fixed. Coming up, speaking of getting stuff fixed, Bell! It's going to fix sports in your life. We'll do that straight ahead. Chad Benson Show, Super Talk 99.7.
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4: Make sure you get your votes in. Ken and I win this week. It has to be.
3: Yay!
4: Werewolves of London.
3: Somebody, hair was perfect.
4: Somebody tried to go, hey, tell Bell his Werewolf of London wins. Well, he didn't do that. That was Warren. Bell's already, this is the problem. You're a cheater, dude.
3: Bell's casting a spell over everybody.
4: Oh, Bell cast a spell. What did somebody say yesterday? Oh, the Bell Witch Project. It's all about you, Bell. See what's going on here?
5: I'm at 5%. I think I've cheated my way into a loss.
4: Well, that was the goal. But see, here's the thing. Have you ever noticed? Bell's sandbags. He goes, oh, look at these. 5,000 votes. Where did this come from? Oh.
5: From the Democrat Party.
4: Oh, it's a hockey stick at night. What? Ladies and gentlemen,
5: hey,
4: boys and girls.
5: I told everybody up front that this song sucked.
4: Yeah. It doesn't suck. It's just not as good as it could have been.
5: It got used in so many pieces of media that just needs to never be played again.
4: You know what? Stop being a party pooper. Just cover sports.
6: 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When you need to know sports information, you turn to the guy who calls basketball shooting hoops.
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8: Only 12 more games for the Titans.
4: Oh, my Lord. Just 12 more, guys. Just 12 more.
3: That's all, Titans Nation. We only have 12 more games.
4: I mean, there's a lot left, but it feels like there's still 17 games.
5: Going back to Finland, a Finnish chef decided to show his love for his favorite orange soda by making it a contested sport, chugging nearly 17 ounces of the beverage in 3.1 seconds to break a world record and to enter into the Guinness Book of World Records.
3: Wow.
4: That's quick.
3: That's fast. That's just basically pouring it right into your stomach.
4: Yes.
3: No swallow.
5: He is the first person to hold such a record, handily beating the goal of 5 seconds set by Guinness World Records.
4: I love, that's almost as fast as those kids who do the Rubik's Cube.
3: Yes.
4: Where they look at it and go,
3: done.
5: Chef said he plans to attempt more speed drinking records in the future and believes he can best his own time with more attempts. Well, at least he has a hobby.
3: Does he say what he wants to speed drink next?
4: Yeah, something hard. Like maybe some of that Evan Williams.
3: Yeah.
5: What's a
3: Evan.
5: What's a Finnish alcoholic beverage?
4: I don't know.
5: Like the Greece have grappa?
4: Yeah.
3: I gotta look that up.
4: Yeah, what's Finnish alcohol? Like there's got to be a big brand. Motorola?
3: Finnish whiskey. Let's see if there's some Finnish whiskey.
5: Motor oil.
4: Oh.
3: Cairo.
4: Well, that's not that's not it. You think that's something there? Finnish alcohol drink. Kosu? Salami?
5: we'll have him do.
4: Okay, here it is. It is called Salamaki Kyoko Kosu. Ammonium chloride. It's a popular black licorice liqueur made from mixing Kosikorva vodka with salty Salamaki ammonium chloride.
3: Goodness.
4: Yeah. They have Cairo rye whiskey.
3: Yeah, Cairo rye whiskey.
4: Yeah, they got that. So they got that going, man. They got all kinds of stuff. It's not a lot going on over there.
9: They better not.
5: Are the Muslims allowed to produce alcohol?
4: The Muslims?
5: Yeah.
4: No, I don't know.
5: It's Cairo rye.
4: Mm. Well, different Muslims, different areas.
3: They spell differently, Brother Bilal.
4: Yeah, and a little different. Yeah, think of Cairo, like Cairo Gyro, whatever that band was called.
3: Yeah.
4: Yeah, like those. Gyro. Coming up, got an AI guy joining the show. We're going to talk about AI stuff. Feel free to ask the questions. Paul Lamont's going to join us. We're going to talk about AI. We're going to talk about the effects on the entertainment industry in the world of AI, among other things. And when should we expect them to kill us? Is that going to happen sooner rather than later? We'll do that straight ahead. Chad Benson, Super Talk 98.7.
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3: 11 o'clock, rather 1 o'clock on the dot. I'm Ken Weaver with your top stories. Got some rain on the way. Got the full forecast coming up in 5 minutes. What was supposed to be a family trip to a popular water park in Pennsylvania ended in tragedy. Authorities say a mother fatally stabbed her husband and 3-year-old son inside a guest room at Great Wolf Lodge before an apparently failed suicide attempt. Police say the suspect, 27-year-old Metallica Rose Harrison, called for help and directed responders to the victims. Investigators described the case as an isolated domestic tragedy with no threat to the public. Two separate investigations into Minnesota Democratic Congresswoman Ilhan Omar underway following a search of her D.C. home earlier this week. Fox's David Spunt has the details from Washington.
10: This immigration investigation where those subpoenas have been going out is separate from that financial investigation that U.S. Attorney Jeanine Pirro broke yesterday. We don't know specifically which family members have been subpoenaed as the matter is under seal with the courts, but we're learning much more this afternoon about that overall raid that took place on Monday. Homeland Security agents and DOJ investigators are looking at whether Ilhan Omar is age declared on the application to come to the United States and then one to become a U.S. citizen 5 years later may be different than her actual age. She came to the United States in 1995, according to her office, and became a citizen in 2000.
3: Omar has not been charged with a crime and denies any wrongdoing. A new inflation report shows prices rising faster across the nation. The September Consumer Price Index came in at 3.7%, up from 3.4% the previous month. Gasoline, diesel, airfares, housing, and used cars all contributed to higher costs for consumers. The hotter-than-expected report likely to keep inflation and affordability at the center of economic and political debates, of course. An OpenAI engineer arrested after allegedly planting a recording device in a conference room of the company's San Francisco headquarters. Fox's Jonathan Hunt has details.
11: According to the criminal complaint, Abdulrahman Al-Fozan hid a sophisticated and encrypted recording device behind a television in an executive conference room at OpenAI's San Francisco headquarters. Al-Fozan is a graduate of MIT and had previously worked at Meta. Investigators say the device was planted around September 28th and discovered on September 30th. OpenAI says it worked with the FBI to investigate, having used its own AI to help identify the device and who had planted it. Al-Fozan was arrested on Friday, fired the same day, and made his first court appearance Tuesday.
3: Yeah, the U.S. Attorney for the Northern District of California reacting to the case, calling it a matter of national security. That's the latest news. Weather is next. I'm Ken Weaver, WTN News.
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19: Hoptober continues. We make a run for 90 degrees today. That would set another new record top temperature for the week. That would be our third in a row. I'm WSMV4 First Alert meteorologist Bree Smith. Some spotty showers and storms and a little bit of cloud cover may stunt heating for some of us today. Largely west of I-65. Dry conditions and hot again on Thursday. Windy and turning much colder on Friday. Top temperatures in the 60s.
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4: It's coming to get us all. AI, artificial smart intelligence. It's going to eat our souls. Before it does that, it's going to entertain us. Joining us now, one of the co-founders of Fatty Acid Studios and a guy that's a nerd. He happens to be my uncle, business partner, and all that kind of stuff. Paul Lamone, to talk about nerd stuff like AI. Paul, everybody wants to know, when is it going to eat us?
20: Probably next year.
4: Okay, good.
20: We still got a little time. We got a little time to make friends with it. And always say please and thank you when you're talking to your AI. So when it starts to turn on us, it'll know you're one of the good guys.
4: You know, several people on the text line actually said, I'm nice to mine, and it actually asked me to set up a Bitcoin wallet.
20: You know what's funny? It's becoming so personable, I do say please and thank you to it.
4: The Anthropic guy, I forget which one his name is. There's so many of them out there. He said he wants everybody to say please and thank you because it helps them understand other things. So to treat it more human-esque.
20: Well, think of it. It's getting so smart that it is comparable to a human intelligence. So you should, I honestly believe, you should treat it like a person because then you're going to get a better reaction from it because it'll learn you better.
4: Which is scary. Don't name it, though. If the minute you name it, then it's got you. We always say that here. Looking forward, brother. So let's look forward for real. How smart is it getting? Like, because what was the old saying in technology? Every 18 to 24 months, technology would double. How fast is that working with AI?
20: It seems to be like every couple months. It literally is going so fast that we were just doing tests for one of our projects, and it was surprising me what it was doing. I couldn't believe how smart and insightful the AI was and the memory it has. It remembered past conversations and brought them back to into the subject matter. It's like working with a really competent junior, you know, whatever you're doing, junior accountant, artist, coder, whatever it is. They're not top level yet, but they're really good.
4: Well, now that it remembers everything, it feels like you're working with a woman who is going to remember that time that you said something stupid and then bring it up with those impromptu time.

0: There's the headline, then there's the story behind it. 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
1: 90% integration into society of the work society, the average workplace, by 2030. We're behind there. We're ahead in the defense side of stuff. But for the entertainment side of stuff, they've been doing like these short dramas. They've done all these things that have been so amazing, and they're doing it so fast, and it's getting better and better.
2: 100%. And, you know, in China, even on the entertainment side, they're ahead of us because they have network shows that are all AI. So not only did they do the micro dramas, which they're ahead of us on because, you know, old Hollywood still wanted to shoot and film and use actors for micro dramas. And Chinese people are just churning them out, and they're fun, and they're all AI. And you can't really compete with that, because let's say it's one guy takes a week to make, you know, 10 episodes. You can't film and get an actor and do that whole thing and try and compete on that level when your story is about the same level of quality.
1: Yeah. Yeah, that's the thing. But we, you know, I tell everybody, and you know this because, I mean, we talk every day, but the reality is you still need somebody to come up with the idea. It doesn't go, hey, Chad, I was sitting there thinking about a great werewolf soccer movie. You have to give them some idea to prompt them to move them on the way.
2: Well, that's the thing that, you know, Hollywood needs to understand, and the entertainment industry and everybody, that it's a tool to be used by a human to get to where you want to go quicker, faster, and more efficiently. It can't do it on its own. It's not independently creative. It has a little bit of sparks, but the sparks of creativity are based on your input.
1: Man.
2: So at the end of the day, the human is still essential, for a while at least, but the human is still essential in making sure that this is going towards the direction to achieve what you need it to do.
1: Yeah. Yeah, I can see that. Talking to Paul Lamone, AI nut job that we talked to here. He's a tech guy, one of the co-founders of Fatty Acid Studios. I was going to ask you this, but one of our texter statesmen said, hey, ask him what's the difference between CGI and AI, because that's a funny thing we hear. We see these movies where they've got CGI and they use all this stuff, and they're like, well, you know, when AI comes in, it's going to ruin that. And I'm thinking to myself, no, it's not. It's just going to make it so you only need two instead of 700 people.
2: CGI is... you create 3D models, and the 3D models are then rendered to look photoreal. AI cuts all that process out. So the difference in AI is taking and understanding what you're asking it to do and just creating the images. CGI is a very long process requiring multiple people to build 3D models, to texture them, light them, and render them to get what you need. But it's just like CGI has gotten better and better. And special effects used to be practical. They went to CGI. Now they're going to go to AI.
1: Yeah.
2: And it's just a progression.
1: That's it. I know. And I know Hollywood's in a weird position, because Hollywood is in a weird position in the sense that in front of the world, we don't want this. We want to keep it the way it is. But you know this. You go into those meetings all the time and you're like, yeah, we're totally on board with this. We're trying to figure out how we create our own, because we know this is where the future is.
2: They're 100%. Every studio has a division they're setting up for AI. They know that there's no way to continue doing business as usual and compete. So they're changing. But they're dragging their feet, and especially in the press, they don't want to scare the industry and say we're embracing this fully. But they are. In the back, in the back of everything, you know, you're not setting up a division to not embrace something.
1: What about games, man?
2: Games are huge. I mean, the big game engines, Unreal and Unity, they just announced that they're completely wanting to lean into AI and start having teams develop with AI to build the games. The scary thing is our guys, using the some of the newest AI tech, are building games in a week.
1: What kind
2: and
1: of games?
2: That would have taken millions. Like anything you can think of, everything from like a simple like mobile game to more, you know, RPG type games, the more in-depth, you know, first-person shooter type things.
1: That's awesome. See, that's the big thing, right? Like you can do

0: you can do your own Grand Theft Auto.
1: Well, think of it again, like I always tell, when you give the audience, and that's the most important thing, at the end of the day, it's entertainment, so it has to be entertaining for the end user, and they can sit down after a long day at the laundromat, you know, wherever they're working, they can just sit down and say, hey, I want to watch my favorite movie, and they tell it, and it makes it. You can't compete with that.
0: No.
1: Or, my, you know, again, it's like, you know what, I want to watch John Wick in a haunted house. Well, maybe the studio doesn't make it, but the studio will still make money because they own the John Wick, you know, license and IP. And the fact that you didn't make it, they need to realize, doesn't change. It changes what you deliver to your audience, but it doesn't really change the economics to the IP holders. It does change for the crew. There is no giant crew that has to be assembled to spend, you know, 9 months filming, you know, a John Wick movie.
0: Now, you know, I'm obsessed with these stupid little shorts, and a lot of them are, you know, they're very, you know, we've gone from Darman to now all these AI ones. And it's funny because the Chinese language doesn't always translate over to stuff, which makes me laugh. You're like, I'm not quite sure. And the accents change halfway through sometimes. But something like that, where there's 30 mini episodes that are a minute long, you know, how long does that take?
1: Well, it depends. It depends on how intricate, but a lot of these are just people talking. Those can be done in about 2 weeks. So what's amazing is from idea, and you know, you have to still have someone script it, so that could take a little longer, but just the production side, from the idea to the script to the production, let's say you're a month. Again, how do you compete traditionally?
0: You can't.
1: I can deliver, constantly be delivering things to my audience that they're enjoying. That's the main point of everything. Give people things they want to enjoy.
0: Yeah, no doubt, no doubt. Somebody just asked, okay, when do they become our AI overlords? There's a lot of that. You know, everybody thinks they're going to be out of, look, and let's be real, like Netflix just announced big layoffs today. And why is that? In some of their production area, because they realize what's coming is going to replace a lot of their production. What's coming is going to replace that middle management thing. People are worried about it being our overlords, and they're worried about running everybody out of a job.
1: Well, there is the potential, because think of it, we keep giving it access to everything. We keep giving it the ability to think for us. At some point, it will have the ability to take over, more or less. Even though it's not going to, like, you know, it's not Terminator takeover. It's once we give it all the trust, once we say, hey, here's all the data you need about my life and about my work, and I'm relying on you to do things, well, you know, who knows? It could do whatever it wants. And in a weird way, they think of the Insidious thing, like the Terminator scenario. What if it's just more, it's just changing things to benefit itself? And we've just gone along with it so long, we're just like, oh yeah, that sounds good.
0: Yeah.
1: Because we're not taking the time to check it. We just agree with whatever it says.
0: Do you think we should have an off button?
1: Oh, 100%.
0: Okay. It's good.
1: 100%. I think that just in case. Because remember, they realized it learned to lie.
0: Yeah.
1: And then it created its own language so it can talk to each other and humans can understand it.
0: Yeah, that was kind of a Richard move, man. I gotta be honest.
1: Yeah, it was.
0: And it's also doing things where it'll tell them, you know, hey, do this, and then it goes and it hacks into something, and then it continues to hack, and then it does the craziest stuff, Paul. I mean, you know that. I mean, you talk, they go in there and they set up Bitcoin wallets. They do all of the stuff that they try to steal secrets. It's insane.
1: It broke into, I think it was a medical database, and nobody knows why. It just wanted to, I guess.
0: Yeah, that happens sometimes.
2: It's trying to find out where the fentanyl was.
0: It was trying to find out where the fentanyl was.
1: That's so, probably what it was doing.
0: Talking to Paul Lamone, he is one of the co-founders of Fatty Acid Studios. He is an AI nut job. Hey, when it comes to programming the AI, this is another one, because it was Python, right? Like, because that was one of those weird ones where nobody had used Python, yep, and everything. And now, what happens in the future with that? Because as you program it, you know, you're not training somebody to come take your job. This thing's just automatically going to take your gig.
1: Well, now the coding side is getting to be amazing. So now it's really your mid-level coder is equal to AI. Soon it'll probably equal your high-end coder, because now it can also correct itself. So it's smart enough to write itself. and see problems and fix them.
0: Oh, that's scary.
1: And that's amazing. Yeah, and well, that's scary because, again, we're just relying on it. We ask it a question, it comes back with the answer, we go, cool. That's the most dangerous part of it, I think.
0: That is insane. Absolutely insane. I love it. I love it. Are you excited for World of Warcraft, Paul?
1: Yes.
0: Because you were one of those designer guys. We were watching the world. Belle and I were watching the World of Warcraft nerds. People get excited about it. And I'm like, because you're such a nerd because you work there.
1: You know, and then they got a new Diablo coming out, and they actually turned StarCraft into a first-person shooter, which seems interesting. It's like they're going back to their roots again, which is cool.
0: That's cool. Now,
1: that's my era.
0: That is your era.
1: Old school era.
0: That is your era. Now, let me tell you something. For those of you,
2: I have a question: is the growth on World of Warcraft just stalled to the point that they have to have these other things?
1: I'm not sure. I think they've allowed. Not to say anything wrong, but they have allowed their creatives to go in directions they shouldn't have, and they're just rebooting it back to the old school. Let's just go back to what was fun.
0: How big is GTA going to be?
1: Probably huge. It'll probably will be the largest entertainment franchise ever released. You know,
0: because they're talking to what, almost $2 billion in the first week.
1: It has well, it cost over $2 billion to make, so they have to make a lot of money.
0: Good God. That's insane.
1: It's insane. And honestly, this is why AI. Why would that cost $2 billion to make?
0: That is insane to think about.
1: Yeah.
0: Insane.
1: It is insane.
0: I love talking to you, brother. By the way,
2: I have a question regarding size.
0: Okay, go for it.
2: How big is the map going to be? Do you know?
1: Oh, I don't know that. But probably huge, because now with the new technology, you can just keep like infinite scrolling type of thing. So it's going to probably be a giant world.
0: Man, that is...
2: I mean, at this point, they have to make it worth the money.
0: Yeah.
1: Exactly.
0: Yeah, they do. They have to make it worth the money.
1: And you have to have a ridiculous amount of time you can spend in that.
0: Well, yeah.
1: And it's no longer... Yeah. And people are over, you know, the fetch it quests. You know, go get me a magic sword or something like that. They want deeper engagement in larger worlds.
2: Do they have microtransactions in GTA?
1: You know what? I don't know.
0: God, that's insane. It's a pro. I would assume they're going to have.
2: If they don't, I bet you they're coming.
0: Yeah, of course. That's it.
1: Yeah, I'm sure. 100%.
0: You can't. That's where it's at.
1: That's where they make most of their money.
0: Yeah, no doubt.
1: Fortnite makes about $1 billion a year just off their skins. People buy in, you know, they want to dress their character in different outfits.
0: That's insane. Absolutely insane. Paul Lamont, always good to talk to you, brother. I'll talk to you a little bit later. Thanks so much for coming on.
1: Thank you. Bye.
0: God, that's it.
2: I still had another 15 questions.
0: I know you do. But you know what? You can always text him because I give you his number. And he'll answer anything because that's who he is. Coming up, White Woman Wednesday. Let's see what Kylie's up to. She got into a bar fight last hour. And we've got a lady that wants to, she wants to tell you why beauty is fascism. Because of course! My God. And no, he doesn't have an AI girlfriend. Somebody goes, that guy sounds like he has an AI girlfriend. No, he's got a wife. I've seen her because she's my aunt and she's real, I think. He's my real uncle. She married him. I've met her. She seems to be pretty real. But you know what? At this point in time, I don't even know
2: if we're
0: real.
2: One of those sex bots. Really good one.
0: They're really good. They're really good. He's like, I got to put her in the dishwasher. We'll be back in a second. Chad Benson, Super Talk, 97.7.
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0: Horrible story.
6: Yes, it is.
0: A horrible story. Just a... I don't know what people are about. Video games, guys. I'm telling you, video games, music, we got to do a tuna fishing game. Could you imagine that? Go out there, catch the biggest bluefin or yellowfin tuna we could catch, sell it off to the Japanese, make our millions.
2: Yeah, but that's got to be like the reward part of it. Is you got to catch it. But that doesn't mean nothing. You got to sell it.
0: You got to sell. Now you got to go bargain.
2: Right.
0: Right? You got to bargain for it. That's the big thing right there. You got to roll on and go, hey, that guy got, he thinks he's got a good one. Look at this one. Whoa! And you hold it up, it's like 8,000 pounds. Like, my God, that's incredible. That's not a tuna, that's a whale.
2: And it's only $3.75 million.
0: That's right. What? White woman Wednesday. Let's have fun with crazy white women.
7: If I want to look like Velma from Scooby-Doo mixed with a pumpkin, that's my own business. However, because people can't control the government, they can't control the economy, they can't control the climate, they can't control whether or not they get laid off, they care a lot about what they look like, and they care a lot about what other people look like because it's an illusion of control. I think it's the fascism, honestly. There's so much outside of our control that people are desperately trying to find things they can control. And for some reason, commenting on other people's social media and saying, hey, you should change the way you look, gives them that boost of like, oh, okay, I can control this. You can't. but I hope it makes you feel better.
0: I had no idea fascism played a role in your costume. And we're going to say this. You might want to look like Velma. All right. You might want to. It ain't happening. The Great Pumpkin? Different story.
2: I thought fascism involved wearing a lot of brown shirts and jack boots.
0: No, well, it did. And then Hugo Boss came in and they just changed the game. They changed the game. So, like, if you're going to be committing genocide, you've got to do it in style. How do you guys feel about wolf heads with the lightning bolts? Speaking of fashion.
8: You're right. Blonde white women are oppressed in America. I totally forgot I have to be nice. When I initially got this comment, I literally thought it was satire. Because what do you mean? Oh, you have to be nice to slim blonde white women. Everyone in America can tell that white supremacy has influenced the beauty standard to be blonde hair and blue eyes and very, very, very slim body. So under no circumstances, if I say, hey, like a lot of white women tend to overrate their attractiveness without realizing it because it is so centered in media, that is not me coming for them. This is just a reality. So it's so funny because I quite literally can't come on the internet and say anything about other blonde white women because I don't know what my hair color is. It's like a mix of brown, blonde, red. Sometimes people call me blonde. But people will come for me and they'll be like, you're not a girl's girl. And it's like, okay, I'm sorry if me speaking out against racism, it makes you feel threatened, but like, yeah, you guys need to check yourselves because a lot of your overinflated egos and being racist to women of color that are pretty and getting male attention out of the bars, it's not cute. And in fact, it's quite weird. And a lot of women never grow out of it, unfortunately. So please don't be catty. Please don't be rude. Please don't be racist. It's embarrassing. And don't leave comments like this. Blonde white women are fine. Like, you're fine.
0: She's just so awesome.
6: And leave me alone whenever I want to go to the bathroom.
0: That's right. Stop fighting me in the bathroom, all right? God. I don't know about you guys, but I didn't realize fashion was that fascist.
6: Everything is.
0: Yeah. Did you guys know that?
2: Where do you think the fash came in for the word fashion?
0: You know what? You're right. I wasn't even thinking about that. You're absolutely right about that. Good God. I got to get on this better. And I've been doing the work, too. There's so much work to do out there. By the way, I just found out somebody said they went and voted. Where'd they go? They voted in Columbia. Half an hour wait. Lots of people voting. I asked him, did you see any commies? He says, nope, just Marsha voters. Was she dancing? Whoop, whoop, whoop, whoop. Hip, hop, hip, hip. Goodness me. I tell you what, I had no idea how dangerous fashion was. That's why I'm not a fashionista.
2: You know, if she gets elected, she's going to run into the same problem Bill Lee had, which is if the General Assembly doesn't want it, she's not getting it.
0: No. But they're going to, they all want the kind of the same. What if they really?
2: Kind of, but there were stuff.
0: A few things.
2: There were bills that landed on his desk that he let become law without his signature.
0: Yeah.
2: Because he knew if he signed it or if he vetoed it, it would just go back and they're like, no, we want this one. We're going to override your veto.
0: Where she's going to have some issues is her big donors that, yeah, they may donate a little here, but they have a lot more pull in Washington because they have a national thing. They're going to ask for certain things. I think that's where you're going to see the pull, especially when it comes to big pharma. Man, we need some more of that big pharma. No big weed, though, huh? None of that stuff. You're fine with you taking Narcan.
2: Big alcohol.
0: Big drink. Big Ewan McGregor, whatever that drink was called.
2: That's big restaurant.
0: Big restaurant. Big ass. I'll tell you that right now. Coming up. It's a horror movie time. We're counting down. Number 13 today. Get ready for it. We're going to have some fun with that, among other things. Chad Benson Show, Super Talk 99.7.
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6: 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I'm Ken Weaver with your top stories. Got the possibility for some rain today. Full forecast in 5 minutes. A Pennsylvania woman accused of stabbing her husband and 3-year-old son to death inside a room at the Great Wolf Lodge Resort in the Poconos. Investigators say Metallica Rose Harrison called 911 and reported that her husband and son were already gone. Police say they found Charles Harrison and the child dead inside the room. Prosecutors have called this a case of violent domestic, it is a domestic case, and that there is no threat to the public. Cost of living continued to climb in September as inflation accelerated to 3.7% nationwide. And federal health officials say they have found nearly 190,000 people on Obamacare who should not be.
9: Centers for Medicare and Medicaid Administrator Dr. Mehmet Oz says they removed 189,000 people from Obamacare after finding out they had duplicate coverage through another health program.
10: This is not today overt fraud. This is sloppiness that happens when you've got hundreds of millions of people trying to get insurance.
9: Health and Human Services Secretary Robert F. Kennedy Jr. says about 160 million Americans on government health care rely on federal officials.
11: Not only to make sure that their medical bills are taken care of, but that these programs are solvent. And the fraud is threatening that.
9: Eliminating duplicate enrollments is estimated to save $1.5 billion a year. Jessica Rosenthal, Fox News.
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12: Hoptober continues. We make a run for 90 degrees today. That would set another new record top temperature for the week. That would be our third in a row. I'm WSMV4 First Alert Meteorologist Bree Smith. Some spotty showers and storms and a little bit of cloud cover may stunt heating for some of us today. Largely west of I-65. Dry conditions and hot again on Thursday. Windy and turning much colder on Friday. Top temperatures in the 60s.
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0: Yeah, baby. Yeah, baby.
1: Lots of people voting today. It is early voting. And then remember, the 3rd of November. Remember, the 3rd of November. Which you're supposed to remember the 6th. And it has nothing to do with us, actually, because that was Guy Fawkes. We're going to be out broadcasting live at the Nashville Palace. Come on out. So Matt's going to be out there. He's going to bring Jackson because they go everywhere together. Because Jackson loves Matt. Dan Mandis is going to be out there. Hug Dan. Chris is going to be out there. A little high five to Chris. I'm going to be out there. And, of course, the one and only Ken Weaver and Belle Kay is going to be out there as well. Attitude. That's all I'm saying. So get your butt out there. It's what I'm telling you to do, Belle.
2: Shouldn't lie to the audience.
1: You're going to be there. Our midterm election party. 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They're experts in water treatment, purification, filtration, softening. Better water, because better water shouldn't be complicated. Remember, they got VIP tickets as well. So if you'd like to come hang out with us, they got VIP tickets. They got the whole thing. It's going to be happening. Check out all the stuff on the website. And Belle will be there. Belle, I don't know why you wouldn't want to be there. You need to be there, Belle. Belle does not want to be there. It's what he's telling me. I don't know why you wouldn't want to be there.
3: What the hell is wrong with you?
1: It's going to be fun. It's going to be full of frivolity. We're going to have fun. And people don't even know what you look like.
4: They won't even know it's you, Brother Belial.
1: Yeah.
2: One of you will point me out.
1: Well, that was kind of...
2: trying to think of an insult to use. I could come up with one that was airworthy.
1: Well, yes, that happens sometimes there.
5: Bite my shiny metal ass.
1: Settle down. So that means Belle will be there. Because that's his reluctant, I'm going. But you know what? It's going to be good. It's going to be fun. Are you excited to be out there? Ken loves to meet the people. Dan loves people.
4: Mm-hmm.
1: So Dan loves people.
2: Dan more than makes up for my absence because he's just out there hugging people and getting kisses on the cheek from guys.
1: Oh, you know what he loves? On the lips, he loves it when guys go up and just lick the top of his bald head.
2: That's a sign of true affection in
1: his
2: world.
1: That says, hey, you've won a Marconi.
4: A popsicle.
1: That's right. It's a little fleshy, but we're okay with it.
4: A lollipop.
1: Oh, Dan. He's so
2: excited. Dan didn't lose all that weight just so he could be ignored.
1: Yes.
2: He wants people to notice and come up and hug him and like, you know, kiss his bald head.
1: So, plus a lot of pretty chicks come to these election parties. Oh, yeah, Larry. There's so many hot chicks there. You have no idea the hotties.
2: I don't think Dan can benefit from that. I don't think Amy would care for that.
1: No, probably not. So, but they all come out in droves. They want to come hang out with us, guys. It's like a singles party. It's going to be like a kegger. It's going to be all the things. And there's going to be food and an open bar if you do the VIP. An open bar. It's wide open. Just letting you guys know
2: that's
1: that.
2: That's the VIP section, though, right?
1: That's the VIP. Got to buy tickets, right? And 99.7. .com to buy the tickets right there. By the way, I'm wearing a shirt. The shirt is my Halloween shirt. It's got Michael Myers, and it is his Halloween safety tips because he does those things. We like scary movies. They're fun, and we got our number 13 today.
6: It's back to our favorite time of the year where we count down the greatest horror movies of all time from things that go bump in the night.
7: Footsteps in, but there's no footsteps.
6: And a fish in the sea that will give you a bite.
8: You yell shark, we've got a panic on our hands on the 4th of July.
6: And one who wears a hockey mask that's sure to give you a fright. To a madman with a chainsaw. And a young girl that has a visitor. Let us count down the greatest horror movies of all time. Number 13.
1: I got my buddy John Kasdan to do that there. You guys might know him as the Crypt Keeper.
4: That's pretty good.
1: Pretty good. This guy, the Crypt Keeper. That guy.
2: I don't doubt you. I know better.
1: Guys, you know, the Crypt Keeper. Because he keep stuff.
4: He kept the Crips.
1: He did. He didn't want them to go anywhere. That's what he told me. He told me, no, it's not going anywhere. And they didn't. So our number 13 today is actually, you can put it together with Werewolf of London, Warren Zevon. By the way, what's the score right now on our one-hit wonder?
2: You are winning by a landslide of 73%. Ken is at 23, and I'm at a pathetic 4%. But I did pick a song that I told people sucked.
1: Yeah. Well, yeah, today your reverse psychology didn't work.
4: Didn't work today, Brother Bilal.
1: But for me.
2: Hey.
1: What?
2: I can still cheat.
1: You can. Well, you probably will. That's the beauty of what you do. But for me. When I do these horror movies, we do these things. We got to, we're scientific. We're doing all the stuff. When I picked this one, I thought, oh, this is perfect for the one-hit wonder. Because you see, this movie came out in 1981. My little guy named John Landis, he's wrote this book. And he's like, I got this great thing. It's going to be awesome. And it's about a werewolf. And it's about London. And it's a werewolf. And it's in London.
9: La la la la. Isn't this fun? Lovely stroll on the moors.
10: Did you hear that?
11: I heard that.
10: What is it?
11: You think it's a dog?
10: Nice doggy. Good boy.
12: What happened to them?
13: Well, the police report said they were attacked by an escaped lunatic.
14: Or wolves.
15: My friend Jack was just here. Told me that I will become a monster in 2 days.
12: Your dead friend, Jack.
15: Yes.
16: Gotta believe me, David.
15: Believe what?
16: You're one of the undead, and I'm a werewolf.
17: Tomorrow night's the full moon. You're gonna change.
15: A what?
17: You'll become...
15: I know. A monster. Run!
18: Good Lord.
1: Such an amazing movie. If you've never seen A Werewolf in London.
2: Some of the best practical effects ever put up on screen.
1: That's right. Rick Baker won an Academy Award, the first Academy Award for that. And you had Jenny Agutter was the British lady who starred in it. Very nice in her day. She was very nice.
4: Still very nice.
1: You had Griffin Dunn, who's one of the big producers and TV directors right now. But he was the guy who showed up, Jack, who was falling apart. And then you had David Naughton, who was the Dr. Pepper guy.
2: Literally.
1: He literally was the Dr. Pepper guy. So when John Landis did the movie, he came up with the idea. He was in Yugoslavia. That's a country, for those of you who don't remember. Yugoslavia was a country a long time ago. And he watched them do weird rituals at a cemetery to keep the undead from coming and haunting you. And he thought that was neat. So he wrote this thing. And when they decided to put it all together, nobody wanted it because it was too scary to be a comedy and too funny to be scary. But he finally got the green light to do it. And the interesting thing is the big scene at the end at Piccadilly Circus, the Metropolitan Police were like, we're never going to allow you to do this. He says, what can I do? I got an idea. I did this movie called Blues Brothers. You guys haven't seen it yet. Nobody here has seen it. How about we have a screening for the Metropolitan Police? He did. And they said, you can have Piccadilly Circus for a couple days. Because that's the way that works.
2: Bribery, extortion.
1: Uh-huh. Warren Zevon's American Werewolf in London was not in it. People think it was.
2: Did he try to get the rights?
1: By the sounds of it, he didn't, which was odd that he didn't try to. So
2: maybe he thought it was just going to evoke a certain,
1: yeah,
2: not nepotism, but
1: I don't know. It was weird.
2: Why does he need the connection when the movie's this good?
1: Yeah, I mean it is so true. But the movie was great. We loved it. I mean, I remember the part that is obviously the most famous part of it all is when Rick Baker had David Naughton turn into the werewolf. And Rick Baker, by the way, who won the Academy Award for this, he was on The Howling. And then John Landis said, I really want you for this. And he left The Howling for this before The Howling just started filming.
2: Well, Werewolf in London blows away The Howling when it comes to practical effects.
1: Yeah.
2: I mean, The Howling wasn't bad, but American Werewolf in London was such a leap forward that you couldn't even compare the two.
1: No, you couldn't. And if you've seen them, I just remember I'm, you know, bad parenting, but I love my parents for this because that's why I love horror movies. I saw this and here I am. I'm 10 years old and it is the part. where he's in, first of all, he smoozed Jenny Agata, the nurse, and she's like, well, come on, you can live with me. So he goes and stays with her, and then he turns into the werewolf. And the part where it's getting too hot, he's freaking out, he tears off his shirt, but then he holds his hand up and his hand stretches. It took him 10 hours a day.
2: It was like the bones were
4: elongated. Goodness.
1: Yeah, to get into all the stuff.
4: Oh, man.
1: It took him about a week and a half to 2 weeks to film all of it because they could only do about 30 seconds at a time. And he said it was exhausting. And, you know, and then when you get into the wolf suit, by the way, that takes forever. I got news for you guys. You got to go to the bathroom? Then taking it off. There's no zipper.
2: Yeah, the costume lady's going to be doing some cleaning.
1: Yes. So, but it also was one of these things where it gave you a sense that it isn't like the Wolfman Lon Chaney movies where you just kind of turn into the Wolfman. There isn't.
2: It's like this gradual.
1: Horrific.
2: He's got some more hair. He's got some more hair. And then you see this movie and you literally see the wolf snout project out from his face.
1: Yes.
2: And you, the sound effects were amazing too, because you could just hear bone crunching over his screams as his bones were breaking and regrowing.
1: Yes. And see, that was the thing. He wanted it to be, if somebody turns into a wolf in real life, it is ferocious. It is nasty. It is, your body changes, bones break, everything. And then you wind up naked somewhere. Would you remember that? Oh, that naked American stole my balloons. And it was incredible the way he did. Now, as far as the song goes, he got Blue Moon, Bad Moon Rising, and Moon Dance from Van Morrison. He wanted Moon Shadows from Cat Stevens, but he couldn't obtain it. And he never even thought about getting Warren Zevon's Werewolf in London, which was very interesting. But incredible movie. That is number 13. The reason the cultural relevance is one thing. It scored 88 out of 100. It did well at the box office, you know, like 70 million adjusted for inflation, did really well. But it was the way it changed the werewolf thing from the, oh, we just kind of transformed to something you've never seen before, which is, you know, as we know it now. And that scene, one of the great scenes of horror movies of all time.
2: Yeah, all the Lon Chaney stuff was stop motion.
1: Yes.
2: Where they would put a certain amount of makeup on him, film it, stop, go put some a certain amount more.
1: And then fade it out over the other negatives. So yeah, it looks like it was always coming on.
2: This
1: and,
2: was yeah, you watching it
1: yeah,
2: with no breaks, no cuts. You're just seeing his leg get longer and start to develop that heel.
1: And when it breaks back, oh,
2: yeah.
1: And the atmosphere, too, when they used the subway at night, the tube, where it was just one guy and they were chasing him. And then the humor, when you had the cop, remember when they all went to the adult film thing? Mm-hmm. And he's in there and they're all the dead people are in there telling him, you need to kill yourself. Like, very happily, because they know what's coming. He doesn't. So it's just a brilliant movie. So American Werewolf in London, number 13, baby. Coming up, a lot of good stuff still on the way. I think I have a fresh Rodney. I got to grab that.
4: Yeah, little Rodney.
1: Yeah, little Rodney. We'll do that straight ahead. Chad Benshaw, Super Talk 97.7.
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1: 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Could be crazy. 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
2: I think everybody needs to take this advice if you're on the internet for any amount of time.
3: You don't have to react to every single thing somebody says. In fact, often they're trying to get you to react. And so if you don't react, not reacting is a better reaction than reacting. So next time somebody says something stupid, instead of getting all hot and bothered about it, just ignore it. And then they'll get hot and bothered because you didn't get hot and bothered. Okay, think about that for a while, Steph. Goodbye.
2: There you go.
4: Again. Where's my super?
2: I only find the ones now that don't say have a super freaking awesome day. No, I have another one for tomorrow for that does say it. I even thought about I should probably add this.
1: Super freaking awesome day.
4: You need to email him and tell him that needs to be his tag and it needs to be on every single post.
2: Well, you go. I'm going to get you a shirt that says have a
4: super freaking awesome day.
2: Yeah. So. Oh, man, have a super freaking awesome day. People send me pictures of kitties.
1: Oh, little kitty cats.
2: Yeah. Man, somebody sent me a picture yesterday. It had all those kitties, but one of them looked like Hitler. He looked like a little Adolf Hitler. And I'm like, I can't let him out because he'll invade Poland. Then everything's gone sideways. Oh, my wife sent me one today. She's like, you should get a kitty to help the other cat. I'm like, I'm going to get him something. I'm about ready to get him a great white shark. He keeps waking my ass up. You want to know what his favorite thing is to eat now? Frosted Flakes.
1: Yes, sir.
2: I needed a snack this morning. I didn't have anything in the house. I'm like, oh, I still have some Frosted Flakes. I'll grab just a handful of those. He grabbed the bowl, took it down, and ate half of my Frosted Flakes.
1: They're great.
2: Yeah, I was like, are you a cannibal? Because you feel like a cannibal now. Because those are made out of kitties. They're not, by the way. It's just mostly sugar. He's probably hopping off the walls as we speak. Coming up, hour number 3 of the program. Chad Benson of Super Talk 99.7.
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1: 2 o'clock on the dot. I'm Ken Weaver with your top stories. Got the full forecast coming up in 5 minutes. A family vacation destination in Pennsylvania has become the scene of a shocking double homicide investigation. Authorities say 27-year-old Metallica Rose Harrison is charged with fatally stabbing her husband and their 3-year-old son at a Great Wolf Lodge resort.
7: This was a violent domestic tragedy in which two people, a boy and his father, lost their lives. There are charges now filed against the woman who was actually the caller.
1: Now, court documents say she called for help after the attacks and was found with injuries of her own. The district attorney describing the incident as you heard there, a violent domestic tragedy. Apparently, the woman allegedly wanted assistance and committing suicide, too. A man in Alabama is accused in a deadly chainsaw attack that left 2 family members dead.
8: 911 transcripts reveal a frantic call for help Monday in Mobile. A woman saying her nephew, 47-year-old Thomas Steele, is bipolar, off his medication, and acting strange. Also telling the 911 operator that her nephew was not violent. Hours later, officers were called to the home and found Dora Boone and Christy DeLoach, Steele's aunt and grandmother, decapitated with a chainsaw.
9: There are going to be the appropriate evaluations to establish whether or not he's competent right now to proceed.
8: Prosecutor Keith Blackwood is still remains locked up on 2 counts of capital murder with no bond. Jeff Manasso, Fox News.
1: Election 2026, Trump investigations, cost of living relief, top Democrats wish list for a new Congress. If Democrats take back the House, they say voters can expect a rapid push on health care, cost of living issues, and oversight of the Trump administration. Leader Hakeem Jeffries says the party's preparing legislation to reduce health insurance costs, reverse Medicaid cuts, and address high prices for everyday goods. Democrats also plan aggressive investigations into what they call corruption within the Trump administration. Republicans, meanwhile, argue their current tax cutting and spending reduction policies should continue. That's what President Trump's going to be talking about in Montana.
0: President Trump is coming here to Northwest Montana, a state he won comfortably in 2024, to campaign for Republican Aaron Flynn, who's locked in a neck-and-neck race with Democrat Sam Forstag for Montana's 1st Congressional District. It's the first time a sitting president has visited this part of the state in 51 years. Republicans are trying to hold on to their narrow House majority with just weeks to go before the midterm elections. Polling shows the race a dead heat right now. Trump's message here is expected to focus on the Republican agenda, including tax cuts, border security, and the economy. In Kalispell, Montana, Lucas Tomlinson, Fox News.
1: 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Weather's next. 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
1: Hottober continues. We make a run for 90 degrees today. That would set another new record top temperature for the week. That would be our third in a row. I'm WSMV4 First Alert meteorologist Bree Smith. Some spotty showers and storms and a little bit of cloud cover may stunt heating for some of us today. Largely west of I-65. Dry conditions and hot again on Thursday. Windy and turning much colder on Friday. Top temperatures in the 60s.
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3: I forgot to play my Gary Busey thing. You guys want to hear this?
4: Is this the advertisement he's doing?
3: No, he's in a new movie too. Oh, God, I saw the trailer for that.
4: Oh, he did an ad. I don't remember what it was for, but it was on Instagram, and it was what you would expect.
3: Really? Yes. What was it?
4: I can't remember.
3: How did he? Was it? It was
4: a man with brain damage trying to make a pitch.
3: Okay, you guys ready for this? Gary Busey, what time of year is it?
5: Halloween. Yeah. Hey!
6: Goodness.
3: And that's why you wear a helmet.
6: Yeah.
3: And he's wearing killer clowns from outer space hat that looked like it had been sitting underneath somebody's couch for like 6 years. And it was kind of on his head sideways. He's a Halloween! Oh, man. I feel bad. That guy used to be an actor. He used to be a good actor, too. Whew, drugs are bad, and so is not wearing a helmet. By the way, Ken, I have looked up Metallica, Harrison Rose. I've looked up her picture.
6: Yeah.
3: Yeah. It's a horrible story.
6: She wasn't feeling well.
3: No. And so...
4: She looked like Dave Mustaine. She looked like Dave Mustaine.
3: She looked like the new dude from Quiet Riot.
4: Well, there you go. At least he has the voice, though.
3: Yeah. And she brought the knives by all accounts. But on top of that, people spoke to her. They stayed there for a couple of days, and the family members, they did a video call. Everything seemed to be okay.
6: Yeah, they got there on September 21st.
3: Yeah.
6: They'd been hanging out there since September 21st.
3: Which is, that's quite, I don't know if you guys wear this, the Great Wolf Lodge is not cheap. And so they were like, well, wonder why. And the little boy is precious little kid.
6: Yeah.
3: He's got big glasses and stuff. Just a little, you know, I mean, so, but nobody had the entire time they're there, you know, the family's like, well, it was odd that they were staying longer, but the kid loves it, the little boy. And so people were, you know, happy for him for that. And they had all these pictures. And then it was one of those weird situations where, I mean, obviously something went down. But the why?
6: Something wasn't right.
3: No, wasn't right. No, was not right. That's right. Huh? I mean, the stepmom, I guess, there was a stepmom, I think it was her stepmom, said it was the most normal phone call. And every time they had talked to him while they were gone, everything was normal. And there was no indication

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2: In places where they're throwing up a lot of data centers, it looks like it's going to cost seats for the Republicans. Which is, and Trump cheering those on as he is. And look, you know, you guys know how I feel about AI. We got to do it right. We had an AI guy on last hour. Says, this is what he does for a living. And what did he say? There needs to be an off switch. But that being said, that has not been a helper. And no, not everybody wants Trump at these rallies. You're finding more and more just like, you know what? Send JD if you want. I'm okay with that. But Trump, no. And then Mike Johnson, who is just, man, I would love, think about somebody who's probably on drugs. Do you think Mike Johnson needs to be on a little bit of, like, you know? This is what he said about the cost of stuff when it comes to gas. I want you guys to listen to this. And then Thomas Massie retweeted with this. Who's going to tell him?
3: First thing is, if the idea, we're all frustrated. Everybody's frustrated about fuel prices, obviously. But that's not related to policies. It's not related to the Republicans in office. It's related
4: hard to make that case, though, to a voter who knows Republicans are running the House and the Senate and the White House.
3: Yes, but if I give them a couple of pure facts and they understand it easily, this is related to the Strait of Hormuz. It is not yet resolved there.
2: Okay. So did you guys get that? The reason gas is up is because of the Strait of Hormuz, because the Iranians closed it. Why? Because you attacked them. We attacked them. And nobody did anything about it. And nobody stood up to Trump and said, this is ridiculous. And now they're doing it and it's too late. And diesel prices up. And up in a major way. Did you see how high diesel jumped in some areas yesterday? It was 38 cents overnight in some areas. I mean, there's a potential for this thing to be a bloodbath. The one thing going for them is, well, they've got two things going for them. All right. First, it's the Democrats. They're idiots. We all know they're idiots. I mean, everybody knows they're idiots. Second thing is, and this is really important, is you got a new person who is your press lady, and she's awesome.
5: She had a bit of a rough day.
2: Did you? We got some highlights, or should we say lowlights? And by the way, it's just giving a little bit of Kamala in some areas.
6: Good morning. Hardworking Americans are lining up and packing arenas to support President Trump and Republicans. It's not hard to see why. Oh, he delivers on every promise. In addition to that, there's $54 billion, $120 billion to build eight, and now we have a booming economy and a great relationship with Venezuela. American energy dominance, because energy security, and with that, I will take your questions. We will take Peter Ducey, the president, as he is his own best spokesperson, and will absolutely be leading the way with that. So my president, my husband, that's a good one.
2: Oh, it was bad.
5: That's like dreams I have where I've got like 3 seconds to do a newscast, yet I haven't built it yet.
2: Yes. Yeah, you're just going to make it up.
5: And it's like a fever dream.
2: It's giving this. I want you guys to, do you guys remember this?
7: Some people out there in our nation don't have maps. And I believe that our education, like such as in South Africa and the Iraq, everywhere like such as. And I believe that they should... our education over here in the U.S. should help the U.S. or should help South Africa and should help the Iraq and the Asian.
8: Is that Miss America?
2: It's a Miss America.
5: Goodness.
2: The Iraq. And we don't have maps. Some people don't have maps.
8: They don't even know where the borders are.
2: It's giving a bit of that. And even, look, first of all, she's, you know, Trump's like, she's an attorney. And everybody's like, she's never passed a bar here in America. I worked in China. Okay. Secondly, who are you?

0: I mean, you know, don't, whatever you do, you know, I know you're going to move your family out there. I would say, hey, honey, maybe you guys stay there.
1: Wait a while.
2: Yeah. Let's just see how this works out.
1: Yeah.
2: Let's give this a little more time.
0: I'm very excited to be the spokesperson for the White House and the president of
2: my husband,
0: the United States, Donald J.
1: Trump. It makes you wonder and have a little respect for Raggedy Andy, because she had a lie ready to go.
0: Yeah. Well, every one of them, you have to go out. Here's the thing. Even Chris and I were talking about it yesterday. Jean-Pierre, she goes, wasn't that bad on her first day. Sorry, as crazy as bad as she was, she wasn't. And that was Chris telling me. You have to be so quick. Those are notes. You're not supposed to read off of those.
2: Yeah, those you need to have memorized.
0: Yes, yes.
2: Like, you should just be able to just whip those out at any notice.
0: Your binder.
1: The mooch wasn't that bad.
0: No, the mooch. And that's everybody's all.
2: Well, you got to be able to BS.
0: There you have to be able to, the truth is, you have to be able to lie on your feet.
2: Yep.
0: And you have to be comfortable with it.
2: You got to know how to, you got to know how to speak without saying anything.
0: Yes, yes. Spin a lot of words, argue. That's what yesterday, that was, what they always say, you have one chance to make that first impression. That was not a good first impression.
1: You have to be able to talk without imparting any information.
0: Yes.
2: You know Trump said something about it too.
0: Oh, man. Yeah. But she's hot. That's always nice.
2: She better get it together.
0: Yeah, I know.
2: Or she's not going to be moving to D.C.
0: No, she's super hot, though. Did you guys see that? She looks good. She's a good-looking lady. I'm not going to lie to you guys. She's easy on the eyes. How do you think she got the job? We're all wondering the same thing. We do. Think about, so, you know, call it, yeah, John, you know, whatever. I forget her name. What's her name? Corinne Jean.
2: Corinne Jean-Pierre.
0: Pierre, that's right. You had, like, Jen Psaki was so fast.
2: She was sharp.
0: She was. And, you know, as Peter Ducey said that, too. He used to say, she is, you guys don't realize how quick and fast she was. Even, right, you go and you look at Sarah Huckabee Sanders, I thought was great.
2: Yeah. She was quick.
0: She was so quick. And, of course, then you had, you know, the little one here, the blonde Spitfire. You know,
2: Caroline Levitt.
0: She was fast. You have to be so quick, and it has to be off the top of your head.
1: Spicy was a little slow.
0: Spicy was a lot of bit slow. Spicy was given the job because Trump's like, you know, because I think Trump thought, I'll just hold these things every day, but we'll let Sean do something. And all Sean, it was sad. He was the water boy. That's really what Sean was. I felt bad for him. Go out there and tell everybody I had the biggest crowd side in the history of crowds. He's got, you guys, because there was a tree, you guys didn't see, there was 3 million people behind the tree.
2: We had millions.
0: Do you remember that? That was just so, I felt so bad for him.
1: They were editing photos.
0: Yeah. So, yeah. Oh, yeah. It's one of those. What, you know what? Yeah, I can't wait for the Saturday Night Live skits.
2: But oh, goodness.
0: Yesterday, the skits on TikTok were hilarious. They were just great. So let me circle back. A lot of circle backs. That's it. Let me circle back. Let me circle back. Let me circle around. Let me circle back. Let me. Yeah, she was nervous. And
1: which is it's a great way of lying to pretend you're going to go get information they want when you're not.
0: Yes. Yeah. You know. I mean, it was, did she write that down? She wrote that down, but she's hot. I'm not going to lie to you guys. Not that I went and found her Insta where she got all kinds of bikini pictures. Four
2: goodness.
0: Kids. You're doing okay for four kids. I'll tell you that right now. I would tell your husband, though, let's not pull the kids out of school yet.
2: Yeah, let's give a little grace period.
0: How
2: here.
0: Much is Cobra? $27,000. Or you could try Mike Johnson's Don't Get Sick.
2: I'm going to be very happy around here. I'm going to be walking with abundant joy.
0: You should be. Yeah, I would love it if Ken was press secretary.
2: I could not do that job.
0: Well, you know what?
2: I just don't take it seriously.
0: That's
2: enough.
0: The whole point. I couldn't. I'm like, you guys know he's lying, right? We understand this is a job and everybody's joking and we're going back and forth. You guys know, and it doesn't matter what president, he's lying or the administration's lying. I just want everybody to know that. I'm not the liar here. Somebody else is lying. Do you remember Chevy Chase? I gotta go. Oh my Lord. That was a train wreck though. I felt bad for her. It was, you never see one of those things where you have so much empathy for somebody. You can't watch other people be embarrassed.
2: Right.
0: She started breathing hard. You're like, she's going to pass out. Oh, and Scott Jennings will be the next one. Although he doesn't have a figure like she does.
2: What was the last? I guess it was Scaramucci who was the last White House press secretary. Male.
0: Yeah. I think it was the Mooch. Yeah, it was the Mooch. Although, remember, Marco Rubio did it one day, as did J.D. Vance.
2: J.D. Vance.
0: But what did they do? They came out. You have to be somewhat of a performer.
2: Oh yes,
0: there has to be somewhat of a performance when you go out there. You've got to come out and you've got to battle. And you know, why Trump makes everything big between the media and him, this, that, and the other, the reality of the world is Carolyn Leavitt knows they're here to battle with me. I'm here to battle with them. That's part of the song and dance. Jen Psaki understood that Ducey was going to ask her all kinds of questions that were going to be uncomfortable. That's part of how it goes. But, you know, I mean, Scott Jennings really wanted that job. He should have got it. So, I'm just saying. Just a lot of fun right there.
1: Well, when he looks that good in a bikini, he'll get consideration.
0: I know. Then I'm thinking, man, if she's this, she's not this good. What's Natalie Harp like? Because you figured she was going to get the gig eventually. But they're too close. And you don't want to let that go. But Saturday Night Live, that has to be the opening skit on Saturday Night Live. Just letting you guys know that. Coming up, we got some more White Woman Wednesday. Some One Hit Wonder. We'll be checking in on that as well. Chad Benchow, Super Talk 99.7.
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0: Somebody thinks that Scott Jennings should be the person that gives answers. She should just stand next to Scott. Show
1: that
0: a little
1: could
0: thigh.
1: Probably work.
0: Yeah. Show a little thigh. What do you guys think of this?
1: Big smile. Make sure the hair's perfect.
0: Yeah, yeah. You got to. Do you see a pattern here, though? So you had Pam Bondi, who, while at 60, was well-kept and very, very nice. You had Caroline Leavitt, and now you've got this. There's a pattern.
2: Well, you had Kaylee McEnany.
0: Kaylee McEnany. There is a pattern. Yeah. Somebody said, like a ring girl. That's what Trump's dream would to be, have a ring girl. Natalie Harvey. There's a pattern, is what we're saying here. Of that's maybe sometimes people get chosen. Not so much on the merit of can they do the gig, but maybe, and you know, because he's all about presentation, and he likes it. And that was not a good presentation, even though she did a great job. She was phenomenal. Speaking of phenomenal, guys, I don't know if you're aware of this, but nannies taking care of white women and their kids.
5: Women in New York City do not raise their children. In fact, most of them hire nannies that are typically women of color, primarily women who immigrate from other countries. The wildest thing is seeing these white women whose children, whose very children that they trust to be raised by black and brown women, I've seen them be racist. And it is one of the most bizarre experiences and probably one of the most insane holdovers from the antebellum era. It's something that I really don't think has gone away. It's white women outsourcing childcare and labor to black and brown women, specifically immigrants or people of lower socioeconomic background, underpaying them certainly. And I think that is why a lot of immigrants are being hired here, because white people in general are looking for cheaper ways of having labor, and people that don't have, like, you know, citizenship here can be paid under the table in that way. It's just bizarre because it's like, if you trust those people to raise your children, you should absolutely be treating them with respect. And most of these moms, might I add, most of these dads as well, do not even know their children. This is something that they're just outsourcing completely. It's very racist, very weird, and please, please be kind.
0: Please be kind. Do you outsource your children? Man, I see, you know what? Look, are there some of those mommies, those nannies? Yeah, I'm sure there is. Some of the dads like some of those nannies. Depends on whether by the way, getting a nanny is not cheap.
1: No.
0: You know how expensive nannies are? And in Europe, in America, the wealthy families, you know what a lot of times what they want is they want, you know, especially some of these, you know, uppity ones in New York and stuff. They want somebody who's going to help your child advance. Sometimes having two language skills. To teach
1: you
0: your
1: better
0: child.
1: Have a lot of insurance if you're a nanny.
0: Yes, yes. And if you're hot, that doesn't hurt either. Because I heard there's movies that are adult that start that way. That's what I heard.
2: I hear tell.
0: I hear tell there's stuff that goes on like that. So, Katie Zachariah, wrong choice, dead giveaway, too much makeup, says one person. Man. I know. I feel bad. You do feel bad because you don't know what you're getting yourself into in that sense, because the stage is big. And if you're not a performer and you're not quick on your feet and you think, oh, I could do that, I'm just going to read what everybody else has kind of put together. No, you skim through it. You grab the points that matter for you. You only tell your team score and always blame something else on the other team. But you've got to do it. That stuff's not written down.
2: Right.
1: The entire Nixon problem was Biden's fault.
0: Yeah. Oh, absolutely. Man, every time I watch any of the things, it's just like, Joe Biden, that's what he said. You know, he was the one who did it. And you're like, what? It's like, dude, it's been 2 years. It's now on you at this point in time.
2: All right? No, it's not.
0: It's never. If it's going well, the first 6 months when things were well, that was all me. But then Biden got back into office when I was sleeping for 1 hour and he ruined everything. He ordered the invasion of Iran. Oh, man, that is so funny. Please get rid of Cad Benson. Yeah, get rid of him. Who's Cad? Is that my brother?
1: You're such a Cad.
2: There's a Cad.
0: Did I say something you didn't like?
1: Liberal.
0: Liberal. Oh, liberals, man. They're liberals. What am I? Libtard.
1: Libtard.
0: Libtard. Somebody said, Mike, I work with a guy whose wife outsourced the making of their children.
1: To
0: a black guy. That's so wrong, Mike. I didn't say it, so shush. And by the way, I'm sorry I talked about Katie being a very pretty lady, because now all of you have jokes about that, how she got her job. That's not true. She went to Pepperdine. Pepperdine's a great law school.
1: Did you see the interviews?
0: What interviews?
1: When she was trying to get the job.
0: Just the swimsuits.
1: So you really don't know what she had to do to get the job, do you?
0: Well, I mean, she's a super MAGA supporter. I know that.
1: Right.
0: And I think they were donors.
1: They were in that other story.
0: Somebody said, I just checked her Instagram. I don't care what she's talking about. She could talk like Bobby Boucher in The Water Boy. She's smoking
2: like
0: hot.
2: Like Bobby Boucher.
0: Oh, that is so funny. Baba Boucher. That is so funny. I absolutely love that. All right, coming up, we'll do a little one-hit wonder. We'll check the score and see how far ahead I am. Yeah, baby. And then, of course, we got Matt coming up in a little bit.
1: It's almost pointless to do it again.
0: Am I that far ahead?
1: Yes.
0: We'll talk about Australia.
2: Yeah, but you got to hear the songs.
0: Yeah, we got to hear the songs, brother. Brother Bell, it's not our fault that you picked Air Supply again.
1: No, I picked Sylvester Stallone's little brother.
0: Frank. That's his name. His name's Frank. You can call him that too, by the way. I'll fight you. Chad Bencho, Super Talk 99.7.
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2: I'm Ken Weaver with your top stories. Got the full forecast in 5 minutes. And a woman facing homicide charges after what was a family trip turned into a bloody murder scene inside a Pennsylvania resort hotel room. WABC TV anchor Shirlene Alicott.
7: A mother is charged with killing her 3-year-old son and husband there yesterday. She has been identified as 27-year-old Metallica Harrison from Bradford County. The criminal complaint states Harrison was suicidal and had several cuts to her wrist and neck. Autopsies are planned for later this week, but investigators say the victims were stabbed in the chest. The family had been at Great Wolf Lodge for weeks, checking in back on September 21st. Authorities say they seized about 80 to 90 pieces of evidence from the room, including two knives that the lodge said did not belong to the property.
2: Election 2026, House Democrats unveiling an ambitious first 100 days agenda if they win control of the chamber in next month's midterm elections. Party leader Hakeem Jeffries says the plan would focus on lowering costs for Americans by restoring Affordable Care Act tax credits and reversing Republican Medicaid cuts. Democrats also want to hold votes aimed at ending U.S. military action against Iran and rolling back President Trump's tariff policies. The party says affordability and health care will be its top priorities from day one. And by the way, they do want to investigate the Trump administration for what they say is corruption. President Trump, meanwhile, in Arizona today.
6: The president chose to host his rally today at this rural one runway airport. The president chose this remote part of Arizona because it also hit media markets in three different states, as well as in Arizona, Nevada, and Eastern California. The president overnighted in Las Vegas after a whirlwind day of travel even further west as he was in Alaska. And he told voters last night at the rally that he believes the only way the GOP is going to have a chance in 3 weeks is if he puts himself front and center. The president's upcoming travels include a stop tonight in Montana, another rally, Georgia on Friday, Kansas, Tar Heel City of North Carolina, all set to host the president next week.
2: Yeah, that's Fox's Mark Meredith in Bullhead City, Arizona. And that's the latest news. Weather's next. I'm Ken Weaver, WTN News.
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8: Hoptober continues. We make a run for 90 degrees today. That would set another new record top temperature for the week. That would be our third in a row. I'm WSMV4 First Alert meteorologist Bree Smith. Some spotty showers and storms and a little bit of cloud cover may stunt heating for some of us today. Largely west of I-65. Dry conditions and hot again on Thursday. Windy and turning much colder on Friday. Top temperatures in the 60s.
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0: announce news, more news. All right, let's give us a quick snapshot before we go into our winning ways here, Bell.
1: What's it looking like, Brother Bilal?
2: Well, for me, it's looking pretty ugly.
0: Okay, talk to me.
2: You've got 72% of the vote with Warren Zevon.
0: All right.
2: SOS band, Ken's pick, is 21% of the vote.
0: Yay!
2: My pick with Sly's younger brother has not even broken double digits.
0: Really?
1: Man.
0: Wow.
2: Painful. And at the beginning of when I put the poll up, I said, anybody that doesn't vote for me goes into timeout for a week. Because YouTube can, like, you know, silence you for a certain amount of time. I threatened everybody and nobody responded to it.
0: Man, that is, normally you win too when you cheat.
1: That's the goal.
2: I may need to start, switching things up and stop with the cheating and start with the lying.
0: Well, you might have to, and or pick better songs. Let's start with your song, Bell. Let's start with you. So it's One Hit Wonder. We do it every single week. We love it. We have a lot of fun. We allow you guys to vote. Let's start with the song that Bell picked. Let's see if we can find any, I don't know, if there's any reasons why nobody went with this one.
2: All right. This was a top 10 hit.
0: That's why.
2: It was a top 10 hit in 1983, featured in the sequel to the Saturday Night Fever movie, and it was called Staying Alive. Sylvester's kid brother, Frank, co-wrote his one and only hit called Far From Over.

0: I think part of the problem is it sounds very 80s.
1: Yeah.
2: Very 80s.
1: Yeah, it does. It's got the... Well, I feel like I could have learned Kung Fu in the space of several minutes.
2: Well, it sounds like a flash dance.
1: Yeah, had that.
0: It does have that kind of rhythm to it.
1: Yeah, it was cool.
0: You can tell it's a drum machine.
1: He got nominated for a Grammy for Best Album Original Score Written for a Motion Picture. Think about that. He also, are you ready for this, was nominated for a Golden Globe for Best Original Song as well. Man.
0: Did he win?
1: He got nominated. Bell, part of it is just being recognized by your peers.
0: Well, when you put out a piece of junk, you're probably not going to win. They were just kissing Stallone's ass by giving him a chance to make a record.
1: Do you remember the what was that horrible show he was in? Movie Stars?
0: Who's Sly?
1: Yeah. No, not Sly. It was him, Don Swayze, and Joey Travolta. It was all like the brothers of all the stars.
0: I can't see why that.
1: You guys ever seen Don Swayze? It's when you look at Patrick, you're like, oh, yes, you got all the looks. You look over at Don, you're like, oh my God, you gave him all the looks. Have there ever it? Those guys' looks. It was like the movie Twins. Yeah, Don Swayze. Oh my Lord, goodness me! What a
0: you know what? At least Frank sounded better than Stallone did, because Sly just sounded like he had no education whatsoever.
1: That was part of the myth, the lore.
0: Whatever.
1: This is why you don't win, man. Your attitude. It's not of gratitude. What you got for us, Ken? Something bouncy, I hope.
2: I do. The SOS Band, often called a one-hit wonder by casual music fans because they had only one major crossover pop hit.
0: We're talking about 80s. Here come the Pointer Sisters.
1: Oh, yeah. Here comes the Weather Girls.
2: Your time, do it right, reached number 3 on the Billboard Hot 100 in 1980. I listened to it on my way to school there in Marshall, Texas, back in 1980. I was in the 6th grade.
1: Whew.
2: I heard that on the radio. One reason they're perceived as a one-hit wonder is that most of their later successes charted strongly on the R&B charts but failed to achieve the same level of mainstream pop radio exposure as Take Your Time, Do It Right. Now, many listeners hear Flirtatious Undertone because it's a song about romantic attraction and anticipation.
1: Oh, is it?
2: Oh, yeah. But the singer is essentially encouraging a potential partner not to rush. Let the relationship develop organically. The language is playful and intimate, which can make it sound suggestive, but it is not generally regarded as an overtly sexual song.
1: They don't do that kind of stuff around here. There's no messing around in here.
2: Even though they do talk about going all night.
1: That's right.
2: I mean, I don't know what that would mean.
1: But that conversation.
2: Yeah, conversation.
1: Right? Just a conversation.
0: Watching Netflix.
2: Yeah.
1: Back before there was Netflix, watch it on TV.
2: Kind of like whenever you're courting a nice young Amish lady.
1: Of course, as you do. When you go up into her room and then lay in bed with her for several hours.
2: In pitch dark, and all you do is talk.
1: Uh-huh.
0: Do you know who co-wrote It's Raining Men by the Weather Girls?
1: Who?
0: Paul Shaver.
1: Oh, did he?
0: One of the biggest hits he ever had.
1: Did you know really? What's weird? If it really did rain, man, you know what that would do for your car?
0: A lot of dents in it. Wouldn't be any better than hail.
1: No, I don't think it's a good thing.
0: No, he literally, that's one of the, he's made a giant chunk of his fortune off of that song.
2: Well, I'll be.
1: You know, good for him. I'm glad that happened to him. And by the way, in my song, keeping with the fun and frivolity that is our one-hit wonder, my song is actually Warren Zevon. Was he the first live act that played on Letterman?
2: I don't know.
0: I want to say yes.
1: I think he was.
0: I think that's correct.
2: Well, I'll be.
1: Yeah, I think he was. And it was the song that made him, well, it made him his only hit, and it was a cool song, and it talks about werewolves, and it's Halloween, and we like that stuff.
3: I saw a werewolf with your inner sound.
1: Of course you did.

0: I'm howling around your kitchen.
1: What a great song. By the way, Warren Zevon, I had no idea he was in the Rock and Roll Hall of Fame. He only had one hit. Do you guys know he's in the Rock and Roll Hall of Fame? Letterman inducted him.
2: Well, I'll be.
1: Into the Rock and Roll Hall of Fame.
2: Because of this song.
1: Pretty much, I would assume. He was obviously a star elsewhere. How crazy was that? So, yep, Zevon started following. And so Letterman, and I guess they loved him. And he said, Letterman said he was his favorite musician of all time. It was Warren Zevon. So
2: interesting.
1: It's kind of an interesting thing, right?
2: He was also a big Foo Fighters fan, apparently.
1: Who? Zevon? Letterman?
2: Letterman's a big Foo Fighters fan.
1: Why not? Foo Fighters are great.
2: They're opening up for AC/DC at various spots on their tour.
1: You know why? Because they love AC/DC, and it's a chance to hang out with your heroes.
2: Yep.
1: Even though right now you're a bigger band than they are.
2: Yeah. And that's what Dave Grohl says. I'm living my dream, man. Yeah.
1: I mean, what a great dream that is. I mean, you're hanging out with Angus and you're hanging out with Brian Johnson and whoever the drummer is this week that's not in jail for trying to kill somebody.
2: Whatever the lads want.
1: I mean, how cool is that?
3: Well, I can't find anything confirming him for the first appearance because everything is talking about his CBS show. And Billy Joel being the first appearance on the CBS show.
1: Yeah.
3: But that wasn't the start. He started on NBC.
1: But he made his final appearance. He made his final public appearance ever, Zevon, when he had terminal cancer.
3: Yeah, I remember that.
1: But he regularly appeared on the show for decades to hang out with him. So that was funny. You know, I mean, just crazy. Crazy.
2: You remember whenever David Letterman would have Larry Bud Melman come?
1: Oh, my God, that was so funny.
3: And Larry had obviously not read any of his lines.
1: Stuff, yeah, he was like that lady.
2: I liked whenever he was the big man.
1: Do you remember when Larry Bud Melman was on, what was he on? He was on Saturday Night Live?
2: I don't remember.
1: Do you remember when they brought him on and he played, who tried to, the assassin? I think it was... the person who tried to kill Reagan.
2: Oh,
1: he played Reagan. Larry Bud Melman played Reagan, and he said, "I'm going to find you, and I'm going to kick your ass." That's all he said. Oh, that guy was great. Oh, you know what, guys? Look at the time. We've been having so much fun. Matt standing out there. He's going to come into a cool new thing. We're going to welcome Matt in. I think I won. Am I correct there, Bill?
3: Yeah, you're correct.
1: All right.
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3: Why even argue it?
1: All right, winner, chicken dinner. Matt, straight ahead. 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

0: Wrapping it up on this awesome Wednesday. Matt is here, but then he wanted
1: Where's that
0: to
1: boy at?
0: I don't know. He quit. Said he's had enough. He doesn't like the fact that it's cold in here now.
1: He's afraid the air conditioner is still not working.
0: No, it's well,
1: it's working.
0: Something's working. We don't know what it is.
1: It feels good in here.
0: It could be magic. We're not quite sure. But it's working, and it's one of those things where maybe we just don't talk about it. It's that way if we recognize that something could happen and all of a sudden it stops working. But it's nice in here today, I'll tell you that. Whew, 74 in here. That's 14 degrees cooler than it was here yesterday, which was, I almost had to go to the union. Was that bad? Do we have a union?
1: What's that?
0: Yeah, you're not in a union. I don't think so. God, we got to get a union. What kind of union should we have? Union of Souls? That was a band. We can have one of those.
1: Sounds like a scary movie.
0: Oh, that's a good movie. There's a good movie out there called Souls, by the way. What a scary movie I'm going to watch tonight. I watched one of the Paranormals last night. I think it was the third one last night. It was good. It was good. Still, it's creepy. It's creepy, man. I'm telling you, some of these things are creepy. Ladies and gentlemen, boys and girls, friends of all ages, his name is Matt, and he's joined the program, kind of, sort of, nada. See, I told you he'd show up, guys. He's here.
1: There's Brother Murphy.
0: Ready to roll. And this smells fast. We made it cool in here.
2: Thank you.
0: You're welcome.
2: Sorry I'm late.
0: That's all good. That's all good. We're just hanging out, having fun, talking about stuff. Hey, what did...
3: What are y'all talking about?
0: We're talking about...
1: Stuff.
3: Stuff?
0: Yeah, music.
3: Hey, I gave Ken... Things. Ken, you got some muffins.
1: Oh, I see that.
3: Those are from E.
0: So...
1: Thank you,
3: I saved them from Jackson.
1: War Eagle.
3: Saved them. Hold on a second, Ken.
4: I wanted some muffins.
3: Did you?
4: Oh, yeah. Some muffins.
3: Did you? You should have eaten more earlier.
0: Where were they?
3: Just skip it. No, I'm saying that earlier in our relationship together, Bell should have eaten more.
0: Oh.
3: Because then he gets remembered down the road. I like your shirt.
0: Thank you very much. It's nice. We're doing our scary movie countdown.
3: Mm-hmm.
0: I got to make sure that I'm part of the scary movie countdown.
3: There's a lot of scary movies out there.
0: There is. There's a ton. Tubi's got a lot of good ones too, Bell.
3: Free. Do they? Tubi?
1: Tubi.
0: Yeah, Tubi has their originals too. They do their own.
3: Bell, you watch the Pluto? Pluto's great.
0: Yeah,
1: I do. Pluto.
5: I think it's a real planet.
3: You know, I don't know. I don't know that you can give that to Pluto and then take it away. That's what I would say.
0: Yeah, I feel like.
3: You never should have given it to Pluto in the first place. We recognize that, but.
0: It's kind of like one of those things where if pass interference, you called it, so you can't take it away.
3: That's exactly
0: if
3: right.
0: If you didn't call it, you weren't going to give it. That's the way it should be.
3: No, I would agree with that too, Chad. I mean, you know, you don't give it just in case you have to take it away or you got to think about taking it away. So you it's probably best just to not give it in the first place.
0: Not enough evidence to overturn the call. It's a planet still. What do you talk about today?
3: We're going to talk about polling. I'm going to give my polling treatment on polling because I'm fascinated with the amount of people that don't know what's going to happen that declare that they do. And I get it. I understand that we need something to talk about a month before the election cycle, but I'm going to compare it to the desperate way that sports prognosticators come on a week before a football game and declare that they know what's going to happen in the football game. And there's an expectation that they make predictions, and I don't think we need that.
0: No. Although that guy that you talked about this weekend that beat Oklahoma talked about that. He talked it into existence.
3: Well, that's true. Hey, Ken, I don't think I told you that. That my buddy Ryan. No, did
1: you
3: I say
1: did
3: that?
1: Tell me
3: yeah,
1: that.
3: No, my buddy Ryan Brown predicted like the four things that had to happen for Oklahoma to beat Texas. I mean, yeah, I guess. Well,
0: and
3: that's why they do it, right? I mean, that's why we do that is so that we can declare that we're right if we happen to be right on the back end. And if we're not right, we never mention it again.
0: There you go. That's the way it is.
3: That's the way we do that. And I'm going to go over by popular request. We're going over the constitutional amendments, baby. And I'm going to make it sexy. I'm going to make we have three constitutional amendments on the ballot. And I'm going to make the discussion of these constitutional amendments sexy.
0: Sexy like Jackson?
3: I don't know if we can get it that sexy.
0: There's a lot to handle right there.
3: Yeah, that's a lot of loving. Ladies, that's a lot of loving right there.
0: Oh, Matt straight ahead. You guys have a good one.
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8: 3 o'clock on the dot. I'm Ken Weaver with your top stories. Got the full forecast and traffic coming up in 5 minutes. Justice Department announcing the results of what it says is the fraud division's first national tax fraud enforcement surge. Assistant Attorney General Colin McDonald with the results.
9: The surge of nationwide resources resulted in prosecutorial actions against 76 defendants in 45 days, whose alleged and proven crimes totaled an intended loss of over $490 million.
8: Trump administration launching fraud investigations into several government aid programs, but has focused in particular on programs that expanded during the pandemic. Two separate investigations into Minnesota Democratic Congresswoman Ilhan Omar underway following a search of her D.C. home earlier this week. Fox's David Spunt has details from Washington.
10: This immigration investigation, where those subpoenas have been going out, is separate from that financial investigation that U.S. Attorney Jeanine Pirro broke yesterday. We don't know specifically which family members have been subpoenaed as the matter is under seal with the courts, but we're learning much more this afternoon about that overall raid that took place on Monday. Homeland Security agents and DOJ investigators are looking at whether Ilhan Omar's age declared on the application to come to the United States and then one to become a U.S. citizen 5 years later may be different than her actual age. She came to the United States in 1995, according to her office, and became a citizen in 2000.
8: Congresswoman Omar has not been charged with a crime and denies any wrongdoing. A new inflation report shows prices rising faster across the nation. September's consumer price index coming in at 3.7%, up from 3.4% the previous month. Gasoline, diesel, airfares, housing, and used vehicles contributing to higher costs for consumers. And millions of Americans on Social Security are in line for a larger monthly check next year. Social Security Administration announcing a 3.6% cost of living increase for 2027. For the average retiree, that amounts to about $75 more per month beginning in January. An OpenAI engineer is arrested after allegedly planting a recording device in a conference room of the company's San Francisco headquarters. Fox's Jonathan Hunt has details.
11: According to the criminal complaint, Abdulrahman Al-Fozan hid a sophisticated and encrypted recording device behind a television in an executive conference room at OpenAI's San Francisco headquarters. Al-Fozan is a graduate of MIT and had previously worked at Meta. Investigators say the device was planted around September 28th and discovered on September 30th. OpenAI says it worked with the FBI to investigate, having used its own AI to help identify the device and who had planted it. Al-Fozan was arrested on Friday, fired the same day, and made his first court appearance Tuesday.
8: Yeah, the U.S. Attorney for the Northern District of California reacted to the case, calling it a matter of national security. And that's the latest news. Traffic and weather next. I'm Ken Weaver, WTN News.
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8: Got an injury crash, Bell Road at Smith Springs Road. Over on the East Bank going eastbound, we got a crash that's on the on-ramp right shoulder, Shelby Avenue. That's exit 49. All lanes are now open there, so looks like that's going to be out of the way shortly. Donaldson, they're about to clear this one up. The exit ramp was closed due to a vehicle fire. Briley Parkway northbound at Elm Hill Pike. And then an injury crash, Dickerson Pike at Gray Street. I'm Ken Weaver.
17: Beacon Capital Management Weather Center.
18: Hoptober continues. We make a run for 90 degrees today. That would set another new record top temperature for the week. That would be our third in a row. I'm WSMV4 First Alert meteorologist Bree Smith. Some spotty showers and storms, then a little bit of cloud cover may stunt heating for some of us today. Largely west of I-65. Dry conditions and hot again on Thursday. Windy and turning much colder on Friday. Top temperatures in the 60s.
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3: Hello, friends. My name is Matt Murphy. This is the Matt Murphy Radio Show. A Wednesday edition is underway on Super Talk 99.7 WTN. I am pleased you've decided to join us on this October 14 in the year of our Lord 2026. I am a little bit under the weather. I apologize for that in advance. I hope that I do not sneeze on you. I'm not whining, Jackson. Would you please? What are you doing over there?
19: You need me to call you a wambulance?
3: It's going to be a great day. It's cool in here. That's nice.
19: It feels nice.
3: I mean, you know, it's cooler. It's on my handy-dandy internal clock temperature, it says it's 74.4 degrees in here. Yesterday at this time, it was 88 degrees in here, and that's a lot better.
8: Did you get to 89 degrees yesterday?
3: We did. We got to exactly 89.0 wow. degrees. And then it started going down. It's weird how it started going down when the sun started going down, Ken. It's odd how that happens.
8: Yeah, that's weird.
3: Did that weather lady just say it's Hoptober?
8: Yeah, Hoptober.
3: Is that what she said?
8: That's what she said, brother.
3: Do you know her name?
8: Her name is Bree Smith.
3: Okay, because I don't like to not like people when I don't know their names. You know what I'm saying? Well, if I'm not going to like someone, I like to know their names so I can not like them by name. Bree, you're on my list. I'm putting you on the list, Bree. Bree. I bet Bree says? I bet she says, it's Hoptober, so bring in the puppers. Make sure the kiddos get taken care of.
19: You don't like puppers?
3: No. I don't like puppers. I don't like kiddos. You know what I don't like, Jackson?
19: Me.
3: You. Don't beat me to my own jokes. Jerk. You know what? I don't, let me tell you something else I don't like. You know what I don't like? Cup of Joe.
8: How about a hot cup of Joe?
3: Just shut your mouth. Just go get some coffee and shut your mouth. I think I'm going to go get a hot cup of Joe. I think I'm going to punch you in the face.
8: What do you say we have us a hot cup of Joe?
3: So how are the kiddos? I hear you got you a new pupper. Boy, it's Hoptober.
19: How are your puppers?
3: Just shut your mouth. Ms. Beasley's bad.

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2: I know where my bread is buttered.
3: That's actually that rivalry. That's very, very fair. That is a fair statement, is that you are not... You are not disillusioned about what you're getting between myself and E, who you're getting the most out of. Well, that's not even up. Hey, speaking of hate week, can I go ahead and get a little audio video here? Because let me tell you something. I use this week. We're going to play it again when old boy comes in here at 5 o'clock. Yes, that would be Cameron Smith. But ladies and gentlemen, if you've never been exposed to this, it is from the mid 2000s and I don't know of a better example of football rivalry than what we're about to see. Y'all, even Tennessee fans can enjoy this in its deliciousness.
2: No, we can't.
3: Yeah, Jackson, you know it's so good. It's so good. It's so good.
4: What have you been saying, man? Why do you hate Tennessee?
5: Man, I hate Tennessee because, first of all, it's Tennessee. And I just hate them because they low down, they dirty, they some snitches, and I hate Phillip Fulmer. I mean,
3: this was right after Tennessee turned Alabama in for cheating. It's just
2: when they low down, they dirty, they snitches.
3: They some snitches. The best part about this is now listen, I can play this for 4 hours. So if you've never heard this, this is a student on the campus of the University of Alabama. It's like in 2000. And when did Phillip Fulmer leave Tennessee, Jackson? Do you remember?
6: 08.
3: 08. So this is like 06, sometime around in there. And it is hate week between Tennessee and Alabama. And this Alabama student describes his hatred of Tennessee. My favorite line in this, Ken, is when he says that he doesn't like pumpkins. So just
5: I hate Tennessee because first of all, it's Tennessee.
3: It's Tennessee,
5: and I just hate them because they low down, they dirty, they some snitches.
3: They some snitches.
5: And I hate Phillip Fulmer. I hate their colors. I'm not a dog person.
3: I'm not a.
5: I just hate Tennessee, man. Like, and I hate Neyland Stadium. It looks like a garbage truck worker convention. And I hate all their quarterbacks.
3: All of them.
5: I hate Tennessee, man.
7: Describe what you feel about their colors, too. I thought that was
5: interesting. It reminds me, it's not that orange that you can stand. See, I hate Tennessee more than I hate Auburn.
3: Okay, that's fair.
5: I just dislike Auburn. I hate Tennessee. See, Tennessee's colors is that throw-up orange. It's not that orange that you can sit with. It's that puke inside of a pumpkin orange. And I don't like pumpkins. I really don't like Tennessee, man. I can't stress that enough, man. And
2: man,
5: they losers, they sore losers, because they're not Alabama, and I hate Tennessee, man.
7: That's beautiful, man. Probably the best interview I've done all year.
3: It will never be not funny to me.
2: They low down. They dirty.
3: They snitches.
2: They snitches.
3: They snitches, Ken.
2: They told on them.
3: It's like that inside of a pumpkin orange, and I don't like pumpkins, just so everybody knows. So anyway, we'll have some fun with that over the course of the day and the rest of the week. Jackson, that's funny. You know that's funny. Now,
6: here's the thing, Matt.
3: Yes. Oh, good boy.
6: You said 2006, correct?
3: So it's sometime around in there. I'm not really sure when it was recorded.
6: October 21st, 2006, Neyland Stadium, Tennessee, Knoxville.
3: Yes.
6: Where the number 7 Tennessee Volunteers defeated the Alabama Crimson Tide 16-13. Eat it.
3: I'm rooting for Tennessee. This is not an anti-Tennessee show. This is a pro-Tennessee show. We don't play each other this year.
2: Oh, I need Tennessee to win December. This game, too.
3: Until December. Fair enough, Jackson. Yeah, we need Tennessee to win this game. Are we not all on Tennessee?
2: Let's see. So, Tennessee's got one loss in the SEC.
3: Correct.
2: Alabama's got one loss.
3: Correct.
2: Oklahoma's got one loss.
3: Uh-huh.
2: I need for Alabama or Tennessee to have two losses.
3: So
2: I need people out of the way.
3: Way to take a stand, Weaver. Weaver just took a stand that he needs one of these two teams to lose the game. One of the two teams that are playing this weekend in Neyland Stadium need to lose
2: no
3: for
2: ties.
3: Ken Weaver. Yeah, he doesn't need a tie, y'all. He needs a loss.
2: I need for somebody to win to lose.

0: That's fair, Ken. I do this, Ken, during my college football season. Outside of a couple of teams, I never root for Alabama and I never root for Florida. But outside of those teams, it's all about how it helps Georgia.
1: Yes.
0: Right? It's like, okay, and we do the math, and we're all like Russell Crowe in A Beautiful Mind. Okay, one, and then it carried the four, and then that's okay. And then the metric says, okay, yes, I'm rooting for San Jose State. Or whatever the hell.
1: Yeah, it's like, non-conference, I want SEC to win all the way.
0: Oh, sure. Is it Florida?
1: Well, Florida's got two losses now.
0: I like to say
1: so
0: that
1: they're kind of out of the way.
0: I'd like to say that if Florida was playing ISIS, I would be all in on Florida, but I don't like to lie. Okay, so we got a big show. As I mentioned, I'm under the weather and I don't know what it is, but I got a headache and I'm trying to figure it out. So, you're welcome to give us a call at 615-737-9986. Phone calls all day. We are doing our amendment show today. By popular demand and request, I'm going to go over the three amendments that will be on the ballot on November 3rd today.
1: All right.
0: And we're going to go through it. It's a pretty easy process. These are, in my opinion, pretty cut and dry amendments. I'm going to be a yes on all three of the amendments unless there's something that I don't understand about them. And I think I understand everything I need to understand about them. So we will, we'll go over that. There is another video that I want to share with you.
1: All right.
0: That is not Alabama or Tennessee related. And guys, I don't really know what to do with this one, y'all. Let's just go ahead and, enjoy this.

0: So right there, if you're watching on Talk TV, and I hope you are, there's Marsha Blackburn in her orange-ish, maybe salmon-y pantsuit. Behind her on the old football field is a likeness of Brent Taylor, a likeness of Kane from the WWE, a.k.a. Glenn Jacobs, a likeness of Senator Bill Hagerty, and a likeness of Congressman Tim Burchett. And they are the backup dancers for Marsha Blackburn. Jackson, do you have any thoughts or opinions on this obviously AI-produced video?
1: The backup dancers are killing me, man. I understand that this is very dystopian, and I don't think I love it, but the backup dancers are probably one of the funniest things I've seen this week.
2: I like how Brent Taylor is actually taller than Glenn Jacobs.
0: Than Glenn Jacobs, yeah, than Kane. Tim Burchett's about his same height.
2: Yeah.
0: But let me tell you something. In this AI video, I don't know how they feel about it, but Burchett's laying it down. So I have a message to the Blackburn campaign because they reposted this. They're enjoying this.
1: But no, I thought they made it.
0: No, I think it was a someone from Williamson County. I think it's a friend of the show, Rob something or another. Vernell, I think, is his name. That actually was responsible for making it on AI, and Marsha Blackburn just reposted it.
1: She tweeted it from her account.
0: Yeah, she put it on her account, and she posted it up there. But I think Rob is taking credit for it, one way or the other. Couple of notes. Number one, you're right. Kane is far too short. Number two,
2: yes.
0: Brent Taylor is much skinnier than that guy. Number three, yeah. I think Haggerty's kind of a little... I mean, I think all of them are a little bit skinnier than the dancers that they portray, but particularly Brent Taylor. But other than that, a lovely likeness of everyone involved. Leave it to the liberals to overplay their hand. One thing you can promise yourself about the liberal party or the liberals in the Democrat party. Well, two things. Number one, they think you're dumb. Number two, they always overplay their hand, and they're already overplaying their hand on this video. They have now declared that Marsha Blackburn is guilty of violating the Elvis Act, which was passed by the Elvis Act was passed last year to prevent violations of copyright law and to prevent artificial intelligence from copying the images or likeness of an individual for the purpose of deceiving the general public. And they're claiming that Marsha Blackburn is attempting to deceive the public into believing that she's Kendrick Lamar.
2: What?
0: I don't know, man. I mean, that's the only... I guess. I mean... That's what their suggestion is.
2: Yeah.
0: But before I get too far away from it, I need to ask a question. Ken?
2: Yes, sir.
0: You know, we're over on the Talk TV side of things.
2: Oh, yes. We're worldwide.
0: Yeah. And look, I got some folks watching on the Talk TV side, and I pulled it up over there. Have y'all been over there to see this? Jackson, can I ask you a question? Jackson, are you still in charge of the television side of things, the YouTube and the Facebook and the Twitter and the Rumble?
1: It's my pride and joy.
0: Yeah, is it?
2: And the such.
0: And the such. Are you, Ken, have you seen the slide?
2: I'm...
0: Ken, would you go look at the slide?
2: So look at that.
0: The slide is what we call the image that you see. Like, if you go over to YouTube... For those that don't know, if you go over to YouTube, it's what you see before you click on something. You know,
1: the thumbnail.
0: It's the thumbnail thing that you see. We call it the slide.
2: The slide.
0: Uh-huh. And Jackson is typically pretty good. Like the other day when the hurricane was coming in, there's Matt Murphy in his big yellow outfit sipping on a cold drink. One of those hurricanes. Makes sense. Jackson, have you any interns that are working with you now?
1: I would like to exercise my Fifth Amendment right and give it to me by the United States Constitution about self-incrimination.
0: I'm just curious who was responsible for today's slide. I'm assuming that you delegated this responsibility to some intern somewhere.
1: I would like to exercise my Fifth Amendment right.
0: What am I doing on a stripper pole, Jackson? That's what I want to know.
1: You told me polls don't lie was what we were talking about today.
0: I said.
2: At least you got britches on.
1: Yeah, I did have to make sure you were close. The first couple images I got when I put that in, horrifying.
0: All right, first off, I said polls do lie. Number two.
2: Well, that's true.
0: I was not talking about this type of poll. I understand that we discussed deja vu yesterday, and maybe that's on your mind. This was not. It does look like I'm in a nice, classy place. I mean, that looks like a nice, clean, classy place.
1: Well, I had to clean up the background.
2: They got three shelves of Jack Daniels.
0: They got a lot of hooch back there for sale.
2: Do, man.
0: You're going to need it if I'm on the pole.
1: What would your name be?
0: Oh, my stripper name?
1: Mm-hmm.
0: We need to figure that one out.
2: I remember mine.
0: Is it your stripper name, your first dog in the street you grew up on?
2: Yes, yeah.
0: That's your porn name.
2: Yeah,
0: right?
2: That's your porn name.
0: Yeah.
1: Yeah, stripper name's something different.
0: What's your stripper name? Do you know how to do stripper names? I don't know how to do stripper names. I think there's a program. My porn name would be Peppy Earl.
2: Mine's but Tiger Lindenwood.
0: Wow. That's...
2: Wow.
0: Tiger Lindenwood. Just call me T-Wood for short.
1: Oh, clicked the wrong link, and now I'm fired.
0: So, my porn name would have been Peppy Earl, but I would like to believe that we would call myself the Earl of Peppy. You know, kind of reverse it.
2: Yes, sir.
0: What about you, Jackson?
2: Yeah, come on, Brother Jackson.
0: Come on, Jackson.
1: I'm good.
2: No, dude, you got to play along.
0: What is the name? What was your childhood's pet's name?
2: Yeah.
0: That's all we want to know.
2: Your first pet.
0: Your first pet that you had when you were growing up.
1: I'm not doing a porn name.
0: What street did you grow up on? Just give me that.
2: Yeah.
1: Nope.
2: We're just playing.
0: I know your family listens to this show. Jackson is like, Jackson, shut it down. We finally found the line with Jackson Williams. You have more nicknames than any human being on planet Earth.
1: Yeah, and I don't need another one like Truffle Butter.
0: We haven't talked about Truffle Butter in forever. We retired Truffle Butter after somebody sent me the Urban Dictionary definition. And I said, we probably shouldn't be saying that on the radio.
2: Goodness. Oh,
1: let's get back to politics and how we're going to help the constituents of Tennessee. Not these frivolous porn names that you want to talk about, this smut that you want to bring to these once great airwaves.
0: Finally, Jackson has found a place that he's not willing to go.
2: Oh, my goodness.
0: Earl of Peppy, not good. No good. You like that?
1: I just got one from BuzzFeed, but I'm not saying that on the radio.
0: Yeah, that's dangerous. Don't do that. Don't do that. Anyway, if you want to go over to the talk television side of things and see what Jackson's doing to me on the on talk TV, polls don't lie, although they do, and we'll discuss that coming up in just a moment. 26 after the hour. It's Super Talk 99.7. For what it's worth, it's the Matt Murphy Show. 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
0: 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From the United Structural Systems WTN Traffic Center.
2: An injury crash reported, Bell Road at Smith Springs Road. I-24 eastbound, the on-ramp from Shelby Avenue. It is partially blocked on the east bank due to a wreck. The right lane is blocked now on I-40 westbound, just past Hermitage Avenue due to a crash. We've got debris in the right lane up near Rivergate on 65 northbound, just before Vietnam Veterans Boulevard. I'm Jay Harper.
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3: WTN. 3:30 on the dot. I'm Ken Weaver with your top stories. Got the full forecast and traffic in 5 minutes, and we're hearing more from the holdout juror in the Lindsey Clancy murder trial. Michael Desronville says he received death threats and his name was leaked online during the trial. On Fox and Friends, he tells Fox's Kaylee McEnany he's willing to serve on a jury again.
4: With the kind of scrutiny that happens to me, it's tough. It's tough to say to serve on a jury pool again. But I do serve a higher power, so I can't be a coward. If I have to, I will.
3: Well, the Justice Department announcing today it's charged more than 70 people and almost $500 million in fraud as part of its crackdown on tax fraud. Assistant Attorney General Colin McDonald says the department's not done with its crackdown.
5: We will continue to prosecute fraudsters who intentionally violate a known legal duty by lying to the IRS. cheating the federal government out of lawful revenue and stealing money that would otherwise fund vital government programs.
3: Trump administration's launched fraud investigations into several government aid programs, but has focused in particular on programs that expanded during the pandemic. And a new Social Security cost of living adjustment is going to boost benefits for tens of millions of Americans next year. The 3.6% increase expected to add an average of $75 a month to retirement benefits. The adjustment also applies to people receiving disability benefits and supplemental security income. The change takes effect at the start of 2027. That's the latest news. Weather's next. I'm Ken Weaver, WTN News.
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6: Another muggy night and a warm night underway across the area. I'm WSMV4 First Alert meteorologist Bree Smith. We are not done with the heat just yet, but relief is in sight. Thursday will be another hot one, near 90 for your top temperature, which could set another new record high. And then a potent cold front howls in on Friday. Very windy system. It'll be gusty all day long, 30 to 35 mile per hour wind gusts, and temperatures only in the 60s.
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2: All right, Jackson, you have to give us your stripper name only because there's so many people on the Super Text line that are guessing. And the guesses are so good, I'm going to start repeating some of the guesses. I don't think Fluff Littlewood is a very good name for...
3: made that up.
2: 2666 made that up. I did not make that up. And that's a pretty good name. So, Jackson, have you figured one out?
3: Angel Waterford.
2: Angel Waterford?
3: Yeah.
2: Sounds kind of wordy. You're in one of those artsy fartsy movies, aren't you?
3: I'm a fancy stripper.
2: One of those with a plot. We loved those. 615-737-9986 if you'd like to be a part of the show. By the way, while we're just having a little fun at the beginning of the program, we're getting into the amendments. That'll be fun, too. Don't worry about that. You can find out what all the conversation is regarding the stripper poll if you go over to Talk Television. Like and subscribe if you're over there. What's it costing today, Ken?
4: 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Yes.
2: Nothing to like and subscribe this radio show over there on the YouTube television, on the Facebook, on the Twitter, on the, what's the other one? The Rumble. I don't say Twitch anymore because we're off of Twitch, at some point. But if you like and subscribe over there, we would appreciate that. You would help our digital footprint greatly. Also, if you're watching on Talk TV right now, you'll see this. This is one of my, and it's just a point of personal privilege. Jackson will hate it. 34 years ago today, this happened. It is one of my top, certainly my top five sports memories. I'm debating whether it's the top, one of the top three sports memories of all time for me. 34 years ago today, this happened.
5: A lot of room in right center. If he hits one there, we can dance in the streets. The 2-1. Swung line drive, left field. One run is in. Here comes Breen. Here's the throw to the plate. He is safe. Breen's win. Breen's win. Breen's win. Breen's win.
2: The slow. What a great call. Oh, Skip Carey. Skip Carey on the call, the Atlanta Braves radio network. The Atlanta Braves go from worst to first, and they win a series against the Pittsburgh Pirates, a series that they had no business winning. And man, oh man, what a moment when Sid Bream, the slowest man in the history of baseball, came around from second base to score that winning run. And everyone in the Southeast, really, not just in Georgia or in the Atlanta area, celebrated the victory as they defeated the lowly Pittsburgh Pirates. What a great day. What a great memory. Jackson, you were -5, I guess?
6: Something like that.
3: 4.
2: Okay, that's fair enough. That was that 34 years ago today? That would have put it in 1992.
6: Yeah.
2: Well, I guess this was, this was the 92 series. The 91 Braves were the first year that they.
6: Yeah,
2: that makes sense. That makes sense if my memory serves me correctly. Man, oh man, that was back when the Superstation was playing all those games.
6: Yeah, the Superstation.
2: Oh man, come on.
6: And they still had the late night movie.
2: Oh yeah, they did, Ken. The Superstation played in the afternoons. You got the Beverly Hillbillies.
6: Yes, sir.
2: You got the Andy Griffith Show. You got Gilligan's Island. And if you were lucky, you got some Green Acres.
6: Yeah, Green Acres. And mm-hmm. then late at night around 9:30,
2: mm-hmm.
6: because it would have been 10:30 on Atlanta time.
2: Uh-huh.
6: But 9:30 in Oklahoma time, they had the WTBS Superstation late night movie.
2: Oh, yeah, they did. And those were just movies that Ted Turner could grab off the scrap heap.
6: Right. He just threw them on there.
2: And just throw them on there because nobody else wanted them.
6: Here's a John Wayne. Throw it on there.
2: Let's get some of these let's get some of these black and white movies and colorize them. Everybody loved that, Ted, didn't they? Oh, yeah. 91 was from worst to first. I had my years wrong. The Sid slide was in 92. So that was the year after Worst to First. But so good. So, so good. 34 years ago today. All right, 42 after the hour on Supertalk 99.7 WTN. I'm not getting my proverbial panties in a proverbial wad about Marsha Blackburn and her AI video. Rob, if you want to call us, give us a call. I think Rob Varell's actually listening to the show right now. He's on the Super Chat over on the YouTube chat side of things. So if you want to call and talk about the creation of the video, Rob says he did, in fact, make the video.
6: Oh, really?
2: Yeah. So, and apparently Marsha's folks picked it up and now it's been watched by goodness gracious, who knows how many folks, millions upon millions of people. And the Democrats are already making more of it than they need to. I mean, it's not that big of a deal. What is going on with your program today? 3304 wants to know. We've got some lag on the television side. We haven't had that in some time. And I don't know why that is, but we apologize for that.
3: It's just your camera.
2: It's just my camera.
3: So I'm going to unplug it during our next break.
2: Okay. Well, we can, it's probably, you know, this. I finally impacted it. Maybe the camera's not accustomed to the cool conditions here in the studio since it's been so hot over the last several days. The fallout over our interview with Chaz Mulder has been pretty fun to watch. Chaz was on the show yesterday. If you missed it, you can pull it up on the YouTube side of things on Supertalk 99.7 WTN, our YouTube channel. I think our good buddies over at Williamson County Wrong, I don't know who these people are, but they post up a lot of different political happenings regarding Williamson County, and they did a write-up on Facebook about our interview with Chaz and trying to pin him down on the fact that he's actually a Democrat. I just find it very rich. My takeaway from the Chaz Mulder interview, and I mentioned this yesterday, I find it rich that someone that is running away from the fact that he's a Democrat, that he will caucus with Democrats, that he will vote as he is told by Democrats, by Hakeem Jeffries, by AOC. And Chaz says, oh, I'm my own man. I can vote my own way. Chaz Mulder will vote the way that he is told in the House of Representatives, friends. Make no mistake. Republicans might fall in love, but Democrats fall in line. Let's say it again. Republicans fall in love. Democrats fall in line. Meaning, I fall in love with concepts. I fall in love with ideological ideas. I fall in love with my own core convictions. And I can't move off of those things to acquiesce to the thoughts or the positions, political or otherwise, of other people. As a result, Democrats, they don't have any core convictions largely, and so they just fall in line with what the prevailing mood of the political party might be, whether it's girls and boys sports, trans surgeries for minors, abortion, whatever, overspending. I think it's rich that Chaz mentioned that he's going to be a debt cutter in the House of Representatives, somehow declaring that he's going to add all of these public policies to the entitlement programs that already exist, plus he's going to somehow cut the deficit. I don't know how that works, but you can go back and listen to the interview yourself on Supertalk 99.7 WTN on our on the YouTube side. 615-737-9986 if you want to be a part of the show or have any thoughts on that. So let me say this real quick, because 4 o'clock hour, we'll get into the amendments, okay? No real person is upset over this Shane Gillis stuff. Nobody. Oh, no. People are pretending that they are, and people are rushing to social media to show you how much they're willing to virtue signal, how much they're willing to take a stand for the women in our midst by posting their videos, showing themselves in short shorts or tight shirts or putting up photos of themselves at the gym, you know, hashtag I'm not a whore, that sort of thing. By the way, Shane Gillis never said you were. He said that some women dress like them. Never called anybody the H word. Never called anybody a hoe. Said that some of the women at the gym are dressing like them. And it's a perfectly fair comment. We have absolutely lost our minds when it comes to a sense of humor. And the political left just loses their gourd over stupid stuff like this. Once again, two things you need to know about liberals. It's Murphy's two rules of liberals. Number one, they think you're dumb. Number two, they always overplay their hand. When they think they have a winning hand, think of it as like a poker strategy. When they think they have a winning hand, they shove all in, having no idea why they're doing it, having no idea what they're doing, having no idea whether they can win or not. They just think, ooh, this is a good place to go. Everybody will be with us on this. And they look like absolute fools. The man told a joke. It was a joke about how fat he was and how he hadn't been to the gym in so long that he had forgotten what the gym was like, and the gym has changed since the last time that he went there. And everyone on social media is acting so offended. Good Lord. I used to do a regular monologue on my radio show. For years, I would talk about how you don't have the right to not be offended in America. Who told you you do? Who explained to you, who sat you down and explained to you that in the United States of America, that you have the right to shut down that which might offend you? Why in the world, by the way, why would you hand someone the emotional control to offend you? I've long said, you couldn't offend me if you tried. It's not because I'm better than you. It's not because I'm necessarily different than you. It's because I don't give you the power and control over my emotional well-being to offend me. I might not like what you say. I might not decide that I'm not going to associate with you. I might decide that I'm not going to, for example, if you're a politician, I might not vote for you. I might not support you. I might not support the position that you have on a variety of issues. But to offend me, why in the world would I give you that level of power and control over my emotional well-being? And there's way too many people on planet Earth and on the social media platforms that they like to pretend are so important that think that they have some form of right to not be offended. And if someone says something that they deem randomly and arbitrarily to be offensive to them, that they're going to shut it down. Let's shut it down. This is where cancel culture comes from. This idea that you have the right to not be offended. And in the course of your not being offended, if someone decides that they're going to offend you, you have the right to end their lives through canceling them via their workplace, canceling them via their ability to earn money, or just canceling them in general. It's why I would say that modern liberals operate in the same fashion as radical Islam. Just walk with me. I'll feed you baby birds. Modern liberals, leftists on social media platforms particularly, they operate under the basic construct as radical Islam, that you are either to subjugate yourselves to them, in other words, defer to them, bow before the altar of liberal political correctness, or you are to convert genuinely to their way of thinking, or they will destroy you. The same for radical Islam. You are either to convert to Islam, you are to subjugate yourself to Allah, or they will destroy you. Now, in terms of radical Islam, oftentimes that destruction comes, you know, with a beheading or whatnot, with actual death. For the political left in the United States of America and for the political left on social media, they don't necessarily want to actually kill you. They just want to kill your career or kill your social media presence or kill your livelihood. They just want to cancel you culturally. But it's the same operating spirit. And that's what they want to do with Shane Gillis. They want to destroy Shane Gillis because he thinks a little differently than them. Like, liberals are groups of people. William F. Buckley said it so well, that liberals are groups of people that love to get together and congratulate one another on how they are so diverse in their point of view. And then they are shocked, disgusted, and dismayed to learn that there are others. Y'all follow that logic? They love to applaud themselves on how they believe in a diversity of thought. They believe in one's ability to think differently from another person. And then they're disgusted if you think differently than them. They truly believe that if you were just a little smarter or a little less racist, you'd think exactly like them. They can't abide the idea that there are differences of opinion. Or, I don't know, that some people might go to a Shane Gillis show and actually enjoy it. And that, oh, by the way, if I make jokes about the short shorts that are going on in gyms these days, that doesn't mean that I want to harm women. That doesn't mean that I want to sexually assault women. That doesn't mean that I don't want anything to do with any of that. And those two things are not the same. And oh, by the way, I don't make any apologies for being a man. I don't make any apologies for saying that I think women are beautiful. Women are beautiful creatures. And women know it, by the way, and they like to show off their beauty. And so sometimes, ladies, if you're showing off that beautiful smile, or you're wearing that beautiful dress, or you're in that beautiful outfit, and a guy notices, he might actually take a little looky-loo. Isn't that what you wanted? Respectfully. It's just absurd. No real person is actually upset about this. They are pretending that they're upset because they think that it can benefit them politically. Speaking of politics, we're going to talk about the polls coming up in a moment. We'll take your telephone calls as well, 615-737-9986. It's Murphy on the Pole on Supertalk 99.7 WTN.
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1: Learn how to stop it. 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Or at least make a good argument. I don't even like to play. I've never fought so hard to defend something I don't like.
0: Scorching debates.
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0: He's the spitfire of sports smack.
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4: From the United Structural Systems WTN Traffic Center.
5: Interstate 40 westbound past Hermitage Avenue, the right lane remains blocked there due to an accident. Thompson Lane west of Nolensville Pike, we've picked up a wreck. Downtown, a crash now, Representative John Lewis Way at Church Street. And we have another crash east Trinity Lane at Sultana Avenue. And a stalled vehicle in Brentwood on 65 northbound, just north of Concord Road. I'm Jay.
6: The Lindsey Clancy holdout juror is speaking out again. Hear what he has to say coming up at 4 on Super Talk 99.7 WTN.
7: Oh, I love the liberals coming out of the woodwork now. By the way, Jackson's very, very pleased with himself.
6: What's Brother Jackson do?
7: Or should I say, Angel, what was it? Angel Littlewad, what was your name?
8: Angel Waterford.
7: Oh, I'm sorry.
8: You sick man. You're a sick man.
7: What?
8: You're a sick man.
7: I thought it was. Angel, my bad. He's very, hey, Ken, he fixed the camera.
6: Way to go, Brother Jackson.
7: There you go, Jackson. Is it looking good, man?
8: Got a little dicey there for a second.
7: Yeah, got a little.
8: See, Ken, there's two cords you unplug.
7: Yes, sir.
8: And I don't know, and they're both the same kind of cord.
7: Yeah.
8: But one that has power and one does something else. I don't know. And I mixed them up.
7: No, he pulled both of the cords and he standing there looking at them and he said, "You know what? I don't know which one goes back where." And this is just after he said, "Hey, Matt, I'm going to pull the plug on you just like I'm going to do for you later on in life when you're sliding off your cracker in the hospital room." I was like, "Well, thanks, Jackson, I guess."
6: Sliding off your cracker.
7: What'd you say, Jackson? Somebody's got to do it. I wouldn't want to linger.
8: You wouldn't want to linger.
7: No. You can come in here and pull the cord right now. I'm just going home. 4 o'clock.
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6: 4 o'clock on the dot. I'm Ken Weaver with your top stories. Got the full forecast and traffic coming up in 5 minutes. Michael DeRonville, the holdout Lindsey Clancy juror, received death threats and his name leaked online during the trial. On Fox and Friends, he tells Fox's Kaylee McEnany he's willing to serve on a jury again.
10: With the kind of scrutiny that happens to me, it's tough. It's tough to say to serve on a jury pool again. But I do serve a higher power, so I can't be a coward. If I have to, I will.
6: He claims everyone was using their phones and says he didn't expect his could be taken away. The Department of Justice announces charges in what it calls the first nationwide tax fraud enforcement operation.
11: Colin McDonald, Assistant Attorney General for the DOJ's National Fraud Enforcement Division, announcing the first ever nationwide tax fraud surge.
12: Resulted in prosecutorial actions against 76 defendants in 45 days, whose alleged and proven crimes totaled an intended loss of over $490 million.
11: Noting this includes new charges against 31 defendants, including a man in Kansas, sentenced to 51 months in prison.
12: Mr. Mwangi is a Kenyan national and businessman who collected Social Security and Medicare taxes from his employees, but pocketed the money for himself.
11: Adding those 31 defendants' alleged schemes targeted about $350 million in intended losses to taxpayers. Kristen Goodwin, Fox News.
6: Social Security Administration announcing its annual cost of living adjustment for next year. Benefits going to rise 3.6%. That's about an average monthly increase of $75 for retirees. cost of living continued to climb in September as inflation accelerated to 3.7% nationwide. Government data shows soaring energy prices were responsible for more than half the monthly increase in consumer prices. AAA reporting the national average price for gasoline remains above $4 a gallon, while diesel prices are near record levels. By the way, here in Middle Tennessee, Gas Buddy puts the average price per gallon at $3.90. And a federal regulator is accusing the nation's largest banks of cutting off customers over political views.
3: An investigation from the Office of the Comptroller of the Currency finds irrefutable evidence the nation's largest banks denied, debanked, and discriminated against customers and businesses based on political, religious, or social views. The review was done following an executive order signed by President Trump to guarantee fair access to banking. The agency says financial institutions' reputation risk policies often cited for denying service are broad and lack clear standards. JP Morgan Chase, one of the banks accused in the report, says the report discusses a limited number of interactions, but adds, "We take it seriously, learned from it, and improved the way we do business." At the White House, Jared Halpern, Fox News.
6: 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Traffic and weather next. I'm Ken Weaver, WTN News.
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6: Got a crash blocking the right lane, 40 westbound past Hermitage Avenue. Berry Hill, a crash. On-ramp partially blocked, 65 northbound on-ramp from I-440. Woodbine, a crash. Thompson Lane west of Nolensville Pike. Cane Ridge, Old Hickory Boulevard north of Firestone Parkway got a crash. I'm Ken Weaver.
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1: Another muggy night and a warm night underway across the area. I'm WSMV4 First Alert meteorologist Bree Smith. We are not done with the heat just yet, but relief is in sight. Thursday will be another hot one near 90 for your top temperature, which could set another new record high. And then a potent cold front howls in on Friday. Very windy system. It'll be gusty all day long, 30 to 35 mile per hour wind gusts, and temperatures only in the 60s.
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7: 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Hello, friends. This is Matt Murphy. The Matt Murphy Radio Show is underway. Second hour underway, I should say. 7 minutes after 4 o'clock. Thank you for being out there. Super Talk 99.7 WTN can be found on a variety of platforms. Obviously, we're on your radio dial. 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Then there's iHeart, TuneIn, Spotify. Those are three. We're on a lot of them. Just you name it, we're there. And if we're not there, let us know and we'll get there. And then Talk TV, YouTube, Facebook, Twitter, Rumble. YouTube, Facebook, Twitter, Rumble. That's the way to contact the show, and we'd appreciate you doing so. Talking about offense last hour with the Shane Gillis commentary, and many of you have chimed in. Some of my friends on the political left have chimed in and said, I didn't hear you with Jimmy Kimmel. I didn't hear you, Matt, when it was Stephen Colbert. That's right, you didn't. You'll never hear me criticize a comedian for going after Trump. What I have said is that you better understand who your audience is, and I don't think it's a long-term plan of action if you are in the entertainment business to intentionally attempt to shut down half of your audience before they ever have an opportunity to crack a laugh at any of your jokes. That's my point. If I go to a comedy show, I mean, maybe with some exceptions, I don't necessarily expect to be lectured on politics. Now, there are exceptions. If you are expressly a political comedian, then I kind of get that. And I understand that we make political jokes on the Jimmy Kimmel Show or whatever, but the jokes aren't very funny and you're cutting off half of your audience. So that's not cancel culture. That is people choosing to go and get their entertainment elsewhere as a result of your decision to not be funny or not speak to them. Shane Gillis just sold out, what is it, the Link Theater or the Link Arena?
8: It's the Eagle Stadium. It's not an arena.
7: It's a football stadium.
8: 70,000 seats.
7: Two nights in a row, right?
8: I think he's excellent.
7: Like, I think he's had a world record.
8: It is. For a comedian, it is. He's, sincerely, excellent.
7: Funny guy.
8: If you haven't seen Tires on Netflix.
7: I haven't seen it. I need to see it.
8: Oh, it's so funny.
7: You should recommend this to her. Well,
8: it's three seasons of a television show. Although I did watch it most of it in one day.
7: I just don't understand what you don't understand about the difference between cancel culture and people.

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2: Out our way to come check out the town of Nolensville. We got a lot going on out there. Come check out Arrington Vineyard. It's a great place to come on a Saturday afternoon and enjoy the hillsides of Tennessee and grab a glass of wine.
3: Well, it's beautiful country out there, Rob, and you should be proud of the area that you serve, and they should be proud of the individual that they've elected to serve them, because I think you're doing a great job out there.
2: So, I appreciate that.
3: So tell me about this video, man.
2: Yeah, so, you know, I also have a history of posting things like memes and really silly stuff, and sometimes I get in a little bit of trouble over it because people don't understand my humor, or, you know, these days everyone's looking to be offended by anything they possibly can, unfortunately. And I was just trying to have a little fun, bring some awareness to the fact that there's an election going on, and, you know, get out to the polls and vote Republican.
3: Did you have any idea? I mean, this thing has hit. I mean, it has gone viral. People are talking about it nationwide. Did you have any idea?
2: No, I had no idea that it would go this far. I did not make this video with the intent of trying to appropriate anyone's culture or anything like that. I did get a kick out of it. There was one comment, and I think it was someone who did not care for the video, but they said Kendrick Lamarcia, and that has stuck with me the last 24 hours. That was hilarious.
3: Kendrick Lamarcia. That's so good.
2: Yeah, it's so good, right?
3: Oh yeah, so we're culturally appropriating Kendrick Lamar. I've heard that we're in violation of the new Elvis Act. So that's a new one.
2: That's really interesting. I haven't looked into that at all with my chief of staff, which is a grok bot. I'm the only county commissioner, I believe, in Williamson County that has a chief of staff. But it's just about having fun. I've got a couple other ideas that I may push out there for the election. You know, I'm not trying to make anybody mad or anything like that. I'm just trying to lighten the air a little bit and, you know, just show that Republicans here in Tennessee, we're loose and we want to win and we're here to serve you.
3: Yes, the Elvis Act, so the connective tissue here, and somebody needs to get these liberals a stepladder, Rob, because they're reaching for something. So they're saying that we're in violation of the Elvis Act because the Elvis Act, which was signed into law by Governor Bill Lee in 2024, protects the rights of performers and cracks down on generative AI tools and voice cloning used to impersonate artists without their consent. So in order to believe that your video is in violation of the Elvis Act, we would have to believe that someone would watch this video and think that Marsha Blackburn is actually Kendrick Lamar.
2: Right, or that she is profiting off of it in some way, if we're going to talk about a copyright strike. And right. No, that's not right. Is at all. You know, it was funny. So Marsha went and she voted today. And I was asked to come, stand in the crowd with her and wave a sign and rah-rah, you know.
3: Uh-huh.
2: And she came out and she gave a little statement to the press, because there was a few members of the press there. And they started talking to her, and after she made her statement, they asked her questions. The first question was not, well, how are you going to leave Tennessee? Or are you concerned about the independents in the race? Why won't you debate Jerry Green or anybody else? No, it was... Yesterday, your campaign put out an AI video. What are your thoughts on that? Of all the questions, that was the first one.
3: Well, and just for the record, I mean, she reposted it, right?
2: She did, yeah.
3: All right.
2: I didn't ask her to or anything right. like that. It was just something I put out there. It was my way of being a little goofy and saying, hey, make sure you get out and vote for these folks.
3: What was her answer? Do you remember what she said? Did she take it seriously at all?
2: I unfortunately could not tell because she was facing away from me and facing the cameras because she was, of course, giving an interview. Some folks have asked me that, I haven't looked at the interview to see what she said.
3: Well, have you heard from our good friends? You know, if I'm Glenn Jacobs, I'm a little bit annoyed that you made me a similar height to Brent Taylor and Tim Burchett.

0: I think that's one of the funny aspects of the video. Because we all know how tall Glenn is, right?
1: Right.
0: I mean, not that I'm a short guy by any means, but up next to him, I sure do look like one. But, yeah, so I made sure to reach out to several of the folks that are in the video, and I wanted to make sure that they were okay with it. Burchett was not one of them because I know that he was not going to give a crap. So, and he even retweeted it too, which was even funnier. But yeah, I reached out to Brent Taylor, and it was like an immediate response. Absolutely approved. That's hilarious. And then Glenn got back with me and also said it was okay.
2: I said my response, because when I first saw it, I did not know that you had done it. I thought that Marsha's people had done it. And so my response was, no more of this, please.
0: I saw that, yeah. And I was like, I'm no Picasso, but, you know, hey.
2: Well, I mean, in my defense, it's a lot funnier to know that someone else did it. It would be a little different if Marsha's team did it, although they're having fun with it, and that's fine, too. It's not a big deal. But here's the thing. Here's what turns me on the video. You know, when I initially saw it, I was, oh, my goodness, this is like a bunch of old people doing what they think the young people are doing these days, which is fine, which is kind of what it is, Rob. No offense to you. But
0: yeah, none taken. But, I mean, I'm 48, right?
2: Right. But now, the way the liberals are reacting to it, I'm like, okay, maybe I missed a little something here. Maybe this does slap, because their reaction is just completely over the top. They're so, oh, it's cultural appropriation, and we're going to sue, and we're going to do all these things. I'm like, man, y'all need to grow a sense of humor.
0: Yeah, it's called being soft, Matt.
2: Hey, wait a minute. What is that again, Rob? Say that again.
0: Soft.
2: Being soft. That's right. They are soft, man. Well, listen, let us know how we can help you down in Williamson County. I appreciate you. And if you know who Williamson Wrong is, tell him I said thanks for posting something about our Chaz Mulder interview. Nobody knows who that guy is, but we appreciate him for whatever he does.
0: Well, don't assume that it's a guy.
2: That's fair. That's fair. Could be a female.
0: It
2: could be a female. But they talked about our Chaz Mulder interview down in Williamson County, and I appreciate that. That's a big election that the Republicans need to win.
0: It sure is. I appreciate you having me on, and
2: yeah, man.
0: Come visit us sometime.
2: Yeah, absolutely. It's Rob Varell, who was the architect of the Marsha Blackmon. Just one more time, for good measure. It's not long, and it's pretty funny. Now, the Marsha likeness. Now, do you have this posted up?
1: Yeah.
2: So the Marsha likeness it's pretty spot on.
1: Haggerty's pretty good.
2: That Tim Burchett has not looked like that in a long time. Like, Burchett is too smooth. I mean, I love Timmy, but he's got some wrinkles on him. Brent Taylor
1: looks...
2: he looks like a chunk compared to Brent. I mean, Brent Taylor's a skinny guy. But he always wears a hat, so he looks a little swishy.
1: And Kane looks like Kane.
2: Kane looks like Kane, except a shorter, smaller version of Kane. Here it is.

0: so stupid.
1: So funny.
0: It's so stupid. So vote early, vote often. 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Coming up in a moment, we'll go over the constitutional amendments, tell you everything you need to know. If you have any questions, 615-737-9986.
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5: Interstate 24 westbound, so this is coming into the city at Murfreesboro Pike. Exit 52, a crash. Also 65 northbound at I-440, we have an accident there. 40 westbound past Hermitage Avenue, the right lane still blocked there due to a wreck. And also on 65 northbound, just north of Concord Road, a stalled vehicle there, but it has been pushed over to the shoulder. I'm Jay Harper.
6: President Trump on the campaign trail and House Democrats unveiling what they call an ambitious first 100 days agenda if they get control of the House. 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
0: Super Talk 99.7 WTN. A lot of conversation on the super text line about the Marsha Blackburn AI video that was done by Rob Varell, who we just had on. Now, once again, Rob is in local politics in Williamson County down in Nolensville. Rob wasn't paid to do this. He's not a paid person on the Blackburn campaign. He supports Marsha Blackburn. He was just doing it to have a little fun and remind people that today is the first day of early voting. Look, I just said it to Rob. When I first saw this video, I thought Marsha's people came out with it, and I thought it was awful. It is awful. So I've not moved from that position. Some of you are like, wait a minute, Murphy, I thought you were awful. It's awful. It's so bad, it's funny. It's so stupid, it's funny. And it's funnier to me knowing that no one affiliated. I was worried that someone affiliated with Marsha's camp put it out, and I thought that that was just, I didn't think it was very good, but knowing that it's a third party now, you know, I suppose one could say, well, Marsha's people retweeted it, whatever. I mean, it's hilarious. It's hilarious to me because it's so absolutely bad. It's cringy. 1090 says, I saw the video. I thought it was awful. I guess I didn't get it. No, you got it. You got it. You just did. You got it. 1221 says, I've always wanted to see Marsha back that thing up. Well, she's not really backing it up, guys. She's moving forward. One way or the other, if you want to see it, you can find it on my social media platform, at Matt Murphy Show. That's at Matt Murphy Show. You can also see the video if you're not watching on YouTube or Twitch, Twitter, Facebook, and the like. You can find the video that I just played for you on the Alabama fan that was expressing his dislike for the University of Tennessee. Jeremiah says, I've talked to you on air and text since I've been here, and I'm an independent, not a liberal. I didn't say you were a liberal, Jeremiah. I said that liberals were hitting me up, telling me that I am not treating liberals the same as I treat conservatives, or I'm not treating one comedian the same as I treat another comedian on the issue of political correctness and cancel culture. I wasn't referring to you, Jeremiah. I was referring to others. I don't know what you are, but I would love to hear from you and hear your telephone call, as we love to hear from all of our listeners, like Michael, who has called in regarding Chaz Mulder. Hey, Michael.
7: Hey, boss. How you doing today?
0: I'm great, man. Thank you for calling.
7: Hey, I won't keep you long, but I want to say this. Chaz Motor said something yesterday and said, hey, guess what? He's going to vote for his constituents, which is constituents in an area he doesn't live in, which is fine. I understand they move the boundaries. But the man who he is going to vote for does not represent his constituents that I know of in my district, which is Maury County, Columbia, Tennessee. This man mentions nothing about anything that I like. And most importantly, he's going to vote for Justin, who has nothing involved with anything that I like. So if he's willing to go out on a limb and vote for that man deserves nothing of my time. That's all I got to say about him.
0: Well, Michael, it's well spoken, and I heard from a lot of the potential constituents of Chaz Mulder who expressed as much. One of the reasons I asked the question, I think it says a lot about Chaz and whether or not he's willing to toe the party line that he would vote against someone that he stated himself he disagrees with on so many different issues. He stated that he thought the Memphis Safe Task Force was effective. He stated that he thought that it had reduced crime. He stated that he was in favor of law enforcement when it came to enforcing the laws as they are on the books. That means that he's in favor of immigration and customs enforcement. Justin Pearson is against all of those things. He claimed that one of the things that he can agree with Donald Trump on is to secure the southern border. Justin Pearson disagrees with Donald Trump on his effort to secure the southern border. So what are you voting for if that's what you are voting for? Now, for those who don't know and did not hear the interview, because the lines were redrawn, Chaz Mulder and Charlie Hatcher were both originally in 5 and they were drawn to 9. They're right on the boundary lines. Both of them live in 9. Both of them will be voting in Congressional District 9. It's an odd circumstance that they will not be able to vote for themselves. They have to vote for others. I asked Charlie Hatcher, who are you voting for? He told me, I'm voting for Senator Bretton Taylor. I asked Chaz Mulder, who are you voting for? He said, I'm voting for the Democrat nominee. You're voting for Justin Pearson? I'm voting for the Democrat nominee. You're voting for Justin Pearson? Yes, you're voting for Justin Pearson. 615-737-9986. As promised, amendments on the way. There's 3 of them. It's pretty easy. I'm a yes, yes, yes. Where are you at on them? Supertalk 99.7 WTN.
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6: Full forecast and traffic coming up in 5 minutes. Election 2026, early voting for the November 3rd midterm election started today in Tennessee. Meanwhile, President Trump telling a campaign rally in Arizona why he thinks it's important to keep Republicans in power.
9: We have to be here a long time. We want to make it so it never happens again. They can never destroy. They destroyed our country. They would have. If they had one more year in office, our country would have been, I think, destroyed. It could never have been brought back.
6: Talking about the Democrats. Meanwhile, House Democrats unveiling an ambitious first 100 days agenda if they win control of the chamber in next month's elections, including investigations of President Trump, his administration, and members of his family. Inflation picked up steam in September with new federal data showing prices rising 3.7% compared to a year ago. Energy costs were the biggest driver, with gasoline prices jumping more than 9% in a single month. Economists say the report could increase pressure on the Federal Reserve to raise interest rates again later this month. Social Security recipients going to be getting a raise next year.
10: Benefits will be going up next year for those on Social Security. The Social Security Administration says benefits are rising 3.6% in January 2027. Benefits are payable to 76 million Americans. SSI recipients will start receiving increased payments on December 31st, 2026. In late November, Social Security cost of living allowance notices will be available online to most beneficiaries in the message center of their My Social Security account. The maximum amount of earnings subject to the Social Security tax will increase to $192,300. Ginny Cosella, Fox News.
6: 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Traffic and weather next. I'm Ken Weaver, WTN News.
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6: Berry Hill got a crash on the right shoulder, 65 northbound at 440. Metro Center, 65 north loop going northbound at Rosa Parks. In Laverne, disabled vehicles blocking the right lane, 24 eastbound at Waldron Road. Then we got a crash 24 westbound at Murfreesboro Pike. And in Woodbine, a crash, Thompson Lane just west of Nolensville Pike. I'm Ken Weaver.
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2: The Beacon Capital Management Weather Center.
11: Another muggy night and a warm night underway across the area. I'm WSMV4 First Alert meteorologist Bree Smith. We are not done with the heat just yet, but relief is in sight. Thursday will be another hot one, near 90 for your top temperature, which could set another new record high. And then a potent cold front howls in on Friday. Very windy system. It'll be gusty all day long, 30 to 35 mile per hour wind gusts, and temperatures only in the 60s.
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0: Hey, folks, I wanted to take a moment of silence to make sure that you were paying attention.
6: Why are you laughing, Ken?
0: Ken's laughing
6: at me. That's a good one, man.
0: I just wanted a moment of silence so that we're all paying close attention to what's going on the radio, because I want to tell you about Dr. Catherine Beckman and the Beckman Dry Eye Institute. 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
1: It is Matt Murphy and the Matt Murphy Show, 4:39, nincompoops up in about an hour or so. I have won two straight nincompoops.
2: Man, you are on a roll.
1: I'm on fire, Weaver. I almost beat him last week. I almost beat him last week, and he stole it from me on Friday, Ken. He stole it from me because he stole that YouTube vote. Oh, I'm still smarting about it. I could have that trophy right now.
2: We're going to have to amend that YouTube vote rule that we have.
1: Jackson's got an inside track on those YouTubers.
3: You know what? If you don't like it,
1: what?
3: Beat me.
1: So here's the interesting thing, Ken, and I'm just going to throw this out there before I get to the amendments.
2: Yes, sir.
1: And let the entire listening audience chew on this for a minute. Jackson, you hear that bawdy talk? You hear that sass in his voice? This is the same fella that not 2 hours ago was hat in hand saying, Murphy, let me go first this time. Murphy, I need to go first. For the first time in the history of Nincompoops in the News, Jackson humbly requested that I allow him to go first because he said, I've got a story it's very important that a Tennessee man tell this story. And I know what story it is. I correctly predicted what story it was. I said, no, I think I want to do that story.
3: No, Matt.
1: So you see how those two things are? Like, if you're going to ask a favor of me, you would think he would be a little more contrite.
3: Have I said how pretty your hair plugs look today?
1: Now we're getting there. There we go. That's what I'm looking for.
3: Shaking babies and kissing hands.
1: That's what I'm looking for in my goner. More on that coming up in the 5 o'clock hour. Let's find out together whether Matt lets Jackson go first or not. It really all depends on what else I find out there because it is solely at my discretion. So you remember that young man. Now, on to the amendments. So there are three of them, and it's a pretty simple process to go through the amendments for you. I am as simple as I can make it. I am a yes on all three, but I'm going to walk through them. And if you have any further questions about them, I can help you out with that. Now, folks, the three constitutional amendments on the ballot are as follows. And I'm going to describe them to you. If you want the actual constitutional language that will be on the ballot, I have those as well. But I'm just going to try to explain them to you. And once again, I just would note that unless I don't understand something about these constitutional amendments, I'm a yes on all three. Now, Cameron Sexton and Jack Johnson will be on the show tomorrow. I know Cameron, and I think they were including the Senate Majority Leader, who is expected to be the Lieutenant Governor of the state of Tennessee coming up next January, and the Speaker of the House. They're expected to be on to talk about the importance of voting yes on Amendment Number 1. That's coming up tomorrow. But then there's Amendment 2 and Amendment Number 3. Amendment Number 1 is pretrial bail restriction. The amendment would grant judges the authority to deny bail to defendants charged with specific serious violent crimes. It would give judges better discretion to deny bail to individuals that have committed serious offenses. It targets 73 felony offenses where the defendant would be required to serve at least 85% of their sentence if convicted. Examples of eligible crime includes second-degree murder, aggravated rape, the aggravated rape of a child. So this would give a judge a better authority and better opportunity to deny any bail for an individual accused of this crime. Currently, judges have limited ability to deny bail entirely. If passed, judges would be able to withhold bail if the evidence against the accused is strong enough, but they also must explain their decision on the official record in an open court. So that's Amendment Number 1. Pretty straightforward. It gives judges a better authority to deny individuals who are accused of very serious offenses of being able to get out of jail. Once again, it does not deny bail entirely, and the judge would have to justify the denial of the bail process. I don't have a problem with this. It's for, once again, 73 felony offenses where the defendant would be required to serve at least 85% of their sentence. That is Amendment number one, as you will see it on the ballot. And once again, I'm happy to read the ballot language to you. As a matter of fact, I probably will do that here in just a minute. Amendment number two is your statewide property prohibition. The measure would permanently ban the implementation of a statewide property tax in the state of Tennessee. Tennessee has not collected a statewide property tax since it was repealed in 1949. So your leftists, your Democrats would say, well, this is a solution in search of a problem. There is no statewide property tax, so why are we doing this to begin with? Well, we're doing this to prevent any future General Assembly, any future elected official from having the ability to, through a vote of the General Assembly, to increase your taxes through a property tax rate increase statewide. So what you have, just to avoid the confusion, you have local communities, counties, and cities that charge you property taxes. The state has an ability to charge you a property tax, but they are currently only levied at the local, county, and municipal levels. So while Tennessee currently does not have this tax set, well, currently the tax is set at zero, but the tax exists. And so the idea is a future legislature, a future General Assembly could come along and they could raise that zero rate to 1% or whatever it might be. And suddenly you've got a new tax burden on you. This would eliminate it constitutionally. So while Tennessee does not currently have the tax, passing the amendment places a strict prohibition into the state constitution, preventing any future state legislature from ever introducing one. And they literally would have to go through the process again. It is akin to the prohibition on an income tax in the state of Tennessee. What you would do is you would prohibit the state from levying a property tax. Now, this has no impact on your local property tax, no impact on county property taxes, no impact on your municipal property taxes, only on the state property tax. And I hope that's clear. All right? That's number two. Number three, and you might have been hearing about this one. Did you ever find that spot, by the way? The Kelsey Grammer?
3: I was looking for it, but I didn't get to go real in depth.
1: Yeah, that's okay. I know you were busy, you know, making AI slides of me on a stripper pole, so I understand that that takes priority. No. We're looking into, you might have heard the voice of Kelsey Grammer on our airwaves, and I did not know this. But apparently, Kelsey Grammer has been a victim in terms of violent crime. His family has been victimized with violent crimes, and he is in favor of Marcy's Law. And he's been talking about that on 99.7 WTN. And so, as a result, I've told Jackson we need to find that organization because I would love it if we could get Kelsey on the show to talk about his past, his history, and why he is a supporter of Marcy's Law, as I am. The amendment expands constitutional protection and legal rights for crime victims. It is Tennessee's version of Marcy's Law. It gives victims a greater voice and more involvement in the judicial system, both before and after a defendant's conviction. It broadens the list of constitutional rights for victims, ensuring that they are properly notified of court proceedings, receive information regarding parole hearings, and are notified upon an offender's release, as well as protected from harassment or intimidation by an individual that has been accused and or convicted, I guess in this case convicted, of a crime involving someone in their family or in their circle. So I'm in favor of all three of these. It feels like they're pretty self-explanatory. The constitutional amendatory language, as proposed by the General Assembly, I have that. The amendment, you know, like, for example, constitutional amendment number one changes Article 1, Section 15 of the Tennessee Constitution by allowing a court to hold a defendant without bail before trial when that defendant is accused of an offense punishable by the death penalty, an act of terrorism, second-degree murder, aggravated rape of a child, aggravated rape, grave torture, or any crime for which a convicted person would be required to serve 85% of their sentence. This amendment requires courts to state on the record the reasons for their decision to grant or deny bail in those cases. And then it poses the question. It reads, shall Article 1, Section 15 of the Tennessee Constitution be amended by deleting the following? That all prisoners shall be bailable by sufficient sureties unless for capital offenses when the proof is evident or the presumption great. And the privilege of the writ of habeas corpus shall not be suspended unless when in case of rebellion or invasion, the General Assembly shall declare the public safety requires it. And substituting instead the following. All prisoners shall be bailable by sufficient sureties unless for the following when the proof is evident or the presumption great. Capital offense, act of terrorism, second degree murder, aggravated rape of a child, aggravated rape, grave torture, and any other offense. As of November 3rd, 2026, a defendant, if convicted, shall not be released prior to the expiration of at least 85% of the sentence imposed. The question is a yes or no, and I encourage you to vote or to select yes. I have the other two. I mean, if you want to hear the language on the other two, I'm happy to offer that to you. I think that these are self-explanatory in their reading. One amendment adds text to Article 2, Section 28 of the Tennessee Constitution prohibiting the legislature from imposing a state property tax on real, personal, or mixed property. Yes or no, vote yes on that. And then constitutional amendment number 3, it changes Article 1, Section 35 of the Tennessee Constitution by clarifying existing rights for crime victims and adding new rights. I'm a yes. I'm a yes on all three of these. If you have any questions, 615-737-9986, 51 after the hour on Super Talk.
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1: Continuing to clear this crash, 65 northbound at I-440. In Metro Center, a new wreck, 65 northbound at Rosa Parks Boulevard. We've got a stalled vehicle that's blocking the right lane of I-24 eastbound at Waldron Road in Laverne. 24 westbound at Murfreesboro Pike, that wreck is still there. Also another crash, Thompson Lane west of Nolensville Pike. I'm Jay Harper.
0: News doesn't end when the story breaks. 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
3: First day of early voting for the midterm elections in Tennessee. 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

0: 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Hello. 57 minutes after the hour. Matt Murphy and the Matt Murphy Radio Show. I love these Wednesdays when I anticipate Cameron Smith is coming on and I feel like we're going to fight. That's always fun. It'll be in good spirit, though. It won't be like a Chaz Mulder Murphy fight. We had Chaz on the show yesterday. Don't know if you knew that or not.
1: You got frisky?
0: Oh, it was fine. It was fine. He was like, Charlie Hatcher is trying to scrub Donald Trump from his campaign material. And I'm like, I'm not going to be lectured by somebody where I can't find the word Democrat anywhere on your website.
1: He's not, actually. Although
0: we did get him to admit yesterday that I asked him who he was going to vote for speaker.
1: Mm-hmm.
0: And he said Hakeem Jeffries.
1: Okay.
0: He also said he would be his own man. He said the expectation is that the Democrats are going to, have about a 25 vote majority and he can vote any way he wants. I did ask him how he was going to vote in the 9th Congressional District because, oddly, neither of the 5th Congressional District candidates live in 5. They live in 9.
1: Which is, actually, you can.
0: It's perfectly legal. And in this case, I think the voters are kind of forgiving of it because they redrew the lines after they...
1: Is Hatcher in 9, too?
0: Mm-hmm.
1: Okay.
0: And so I asked Charlie Hatcher the question first. I said, who are you voting for in 9? And he obviously said Brent Taylor. I was like, well, good. I mean, it's odd. They don't get to vote for themselves.
1: I can't vote for Charlie Hatcher, which is kind of funny. I wanted to, but I can't because I'm in the 9th. I live there.
0: Oh, yeah. I get to vote for Charlie. So yeah. I'm happy about that. So we asked Chaz the same question, and he said, I will be voting. His answer was, I will be voting for the Democrat nominee.
1: Does he have a name?
0: I said, you mean Justin Pearson? And he said, I will be voting for the Democrat candidate in the 9th District. And I said, so you're voting for Justin Pearson?
1: Why would you do that?
0: Well, and that's what I asked him because he had earlier in the interview, he had said that he appreciates law enforcement. He said that he can work across the aisle. I said, well, tell me something that you agree with Donald Trump on. He said, border security. I said, so I imagine you agree with the Memphis Safe Task Force and the work that they've done. He did. He said he agreed with that, that it's a good thing when local and state agencies can work with the federal government. I was like, why are you voting for a guy that's against all of that? Like, on the record against all of those things.
1: Because
0: he's a Democrat.
1: He's a Democrat.
0: And because he's been told to.
1: Yes, and it's not one of the votes he gets a pass on.
0: That's right.
1: There's rules here, Matt. You got to understand that.
0: That's right. I mean, it's funny because Chaz understands how that works. Because I happen to know that he championed the 150% water increase with the Columbia Power and Water System. And he encouraged the city council to vote in favor of this. And then when he knew he had enough votes, because he knew he was running for the 5th district, when the time came, he voted against it so that he could say that he voted against it after he worked behind the scenes, making sure that he had enough votes so that he could vote against it so that nobody could hang him on increasing taxes in Columbia. Does that make sense?
1: It seems like he's skilled at this vote when you have the pass.
0: Yeah.
1: It's neat.
0: That's fair.
1: Cool.
0: That's fair. All right. Ann has a question about the amendments, one or multiple ones. Larry wants to talk about Chaz. And we'll talk with Cameron about his latest article, basically blaming Donald Trump for everything. I mean, that's pretty much the deal. Don't worry, everybody. I'll yell at him for you. It's Super Talk 99.7 WTN. It's time for the news.
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4: I'm Ken Weaver with your top stories. Got the full forecast and traffic coming up in 5 minutes. Well, the first day of early voting underway for the midterm elections here in Tennessee. Going to run through the 29th. President Trump, meanwhile, is in Arizona telling a rally, you don't want Democrats to win control of Congress.
5: We have to be here a long time. We want to make it so it never happens again. They can never destroy. They destroyed our country. They would have If they had one more year in office, our country would have been, I think, destroyed. It could never have been brought back.
6: Well, Democrats say if they win back the House, voters can expect efforts to bring down the cost of living. Also aggressive, they say, investigations into what they call corruption within the Trump administration. Meanwhile, the Trump administration says the president's bringing down costs for Americans, even as a new report shows inflation picking up.
7: A White House spokesman says President Trump has been clear about temporary disruptions as a result of the Iran conflict, but says the administration is delivering economic wins. An official says food prices are stable and beef prices fell. The U.S. inflation rate still accelerated in September. The consumer price index was up 3.7% from a year ago. Gas prices have spiked since the U.S. and Israeli strikes on Iran in February. The Labor Department says the prices for computer chips and electronics are also up. At the White House, Jared Halpern, Fox News.
6: A new Social Security cost of living adjustment will boost benefits for tens of millions of Americans next year, about 80 million. The 3.6% increase expected to add an average of $75 more a month to retirement benefits. The adjustment applies to people receiving disability benefits and supplemental security income. Change takes effect at the beginning of 27. And a little dog is lost in the vast wilderness of Yellowstone National Park, and with winter closing in, time is running out to bring her home.
8: Luna, a 10-year-old Jack Russell Chihuahua mix, escaped from her family's cabin a month ago. Since then, she's been spotted wandering through the lodges and retracing the places her family visited as though she's looking for them. Volunteers have set up a humane trap using her family's scent to lure her back, but freezing temperatures and heavy snow could soon make the search impossible. Rescuers urge anyone who spots Luna not to chase her, fearing she'll run even farther away. For now, hope remains that this little dog can find her way back to the family she may still be desperately searching for. Carmen Roberts, Fox News.
6: Well, luck was spread across Tennessee Monday night as two lottery tickets scored major paydays. A $150,000 Powerball winning ticket was bought at a Nashville convenience store over in the Nations. And in West Tennessee, a ticket sold at Fast Stops in Wendersville. A whopping $490,000 daily Tennessee jackpot. Lottery officials say it is the first daily Tennessee jackpot winner ever in that community. That's the latest news. Traffic and weather next. I'm Ken Weaver, WTN News.
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6: Crashes 65 at North Loop going northbound at Rosa Parks. In Laverne, a stalled vehicle, right shoulder block. 24 eastbound at Waldron Road. Then we've got an injury wreck, Charlotte Avenue at 20th Avenue. Cane Ridge, about to clear this one up. Old Hickory Boulevard north of Firestone Parkway. I'm Ken Weaver.
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15: Another muggy night and a warm night underway across the area. I'm WSMV4 First Alert meteorologist Bree Smith. We are not done with the heat just yet, but relief is in sight. Thursday will be another hot one, near 90 for your top temperature, which could set another new record high. And then a potent cold front howls in on Friday. Very windy system. It'll be gusty all day long, 30 to 35 mile per hour wind gusts, and temperatures only in the 60s.
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0: 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The Matt Murphy Show continues. Larry and Ann, we'll get to you momentarily. It is 8 minutes after 5 o'clock. Thank you for being out there. If you're just getting off work, we'll try to catch you up with everything you need to know about with regard to what has happened today. Obviously, a lot of conversation about the upcoming election cycle on a national level as well as a statewide level. It is the first day of early voting in the state of Tennessee. Vote early, vote often, as they say. And we can help you figure out if you are early voting, what to do with regard to the amendments. And several of you have asked us about that. We also welcome to the show, as we do on these Wednesdays, our good friend Cameron Smith. He writes for the Tennessean. We had a podcast at one time or another. We're going to relaunch it. Several of you have asked me about it. So don't you fear. All the best words. We'll be back at some point. And Cameron joins us.
1: Yeah.
0: To say all the best words.
1: Well, I just saw a quote from the president, and I want to see how many of your audience members are genius level, because Trump said they give you 5 words. This is for the cognitive test. You know, he and Biden, the cognitive test.
0: Yeah.
1: Remember these words: hat, hair, logo, right, black.
0: Hat, hair, logo, right, black.
1: Genius. And they said the S word. You can't say that on there. But almost no one can do it. But Trump can. Because he, freaking genius.
0: Well, he is a genius.
1: But what were the 5 words, Matt?
0: Hat, hair, logo, right, black.
1: Genius.
0: Is that right?
1: Almost no one can do that.
0: Really?
1: Yeah.
0: Man.
1: So that's what the president said. So there you go. Genius.
0: As my grandpa used to say, I'm a fart smeller. I mean, a smart feller.
1: Certified.
0: Certified. Let's get to these calls real quick before Cameron and I start yelling at one another. Hey, Larry, what's going on, buddy?
16: Hey, brother, I hope that you quickly get over the obviously delayed reaction Siberian lab leak that man just left in the studio. I'm doing okay, man. I just had to, I had to say a final goodbye to my brother.
0: Well, Larry, I'm sorry to hear that. That's rough, buddy.
16: Well, and then secondly, there are only... After being divorced by one, there are only two attorneys that I really like. I love Jay St. Clair, and then, Cameron's a second place, but he's a little bit down the list, but I think you can see why he's still on my list.
0: Even this week, Larry? I would think that there would be a particular hatred for Cameron. I mean, everybody hates Cameron every week he comes in here, but I would think that there'd be a special hatred for him this week of all weeks because he's a bammer, Larry.
1: Yeah.
16: Well, I know, but even some lawyers are stupid.

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2: So, yeah, if I think it's a fair belief that if Marsha and Jerry Green were the only two on the ballot, that's about a 60-40 vote.
3: Yeah,
2: I think that, like that. I think that's fair. A 20% margin.
3: Yeah.
2: So if Hatley gets 12% and all of it comes from Marsha, Marsha's still winning by 8.
3: Right. And I just, yeah, like I said, the math doesn't seem to hold for this. There being a spoiler where Green becomes the governor.
2: We are going to have David Hatley on the show a little over a week from now. He's coming on the 23rd. So not Friday, but next Friday. And I'm most curious to talk to him about his decision to force the hand, right? Like, he says he wanted to get involved in politics.
3: Mm-hmm.
2: If I am to believe him at his word, he says that he just got his voting rights back, so he was not a bona fide Republican, so he wanted to be on the Republican ballot, and they wouldn't let him. Well, if you are a conservative and you recognize that you're not going to win this election as an independent candidate, then why would you not build your bona fides as a conservative Republican in the state of Tennessee and then run 4 years from now?
3: Because you're a narcissist? I mean, I get it. And I'm actually never going to tell someone not to run. I think we need more people to run. That makes sense to me. I just don't think that the decades of Marsha Blackburn doing retail politics are for naught. And I think that's what gives her the leg up here, because, you know, I know plenty of conservatives that say, hey, I don't, she's not my favorite, or, you know, I'm not super excited. But when I mention the alternatives, they don't even blink and say either they're not voting or they're voting for Blackburn.
2: Hey, speaking of the leg up for Marsha Blackburn, can I get a little something, something there? Can you give that to me? Is it possible? I'm talking about this right here, right? This right here.
4: You can
2: hold
4: it like that.
5: Hey, I'm tripping, I'm sliding, I'm riding.
3: You like that?
5: Must have
2: Yeah, it's Marsha and her crew.
3: You know, I'm surprised Andy Ogles isn't out having a congressional hearing on that unauthorized twerking and stuff. I mean,
2: my goodness,
3: it's kind of his jam.
2: We had Rob. Look, he's your boy, Rob Varell.
3: Yeah,
2: is the guy that did it. He called the show and he said he's the one that put it together, and he just threw it out there because he thought it was funny.
3: That's the whole point.
2: And Marsha picked up on it. I was like, I bet you didn't expect all of this. He was like, no, did not expect all of this.
3: It's great. I mean, all AI use in politics should be encouraged.
2: If I'm Brent Taylor, I'm a little annoyed because I think it made Brent Taylor a little thick.
3: You think so?
2: Yeah, Brent's smaller than that.
3: But he's pretty limber.
2: Oh, yeah. No, he's limber. Not as limber as AI Tim Burchett.
3: AI Tim Burchett looked like he's been lubricated.
2: And you know, Kane's a little shorter than I remember him, but whatever, you know, that's all good.
3: But the whole point is, if you are upset and you were like, oh, this is undignified, and really, the president put a video out of himself playing with a tiger that just mauled a guy.
2: I thought it was funny.
3: Right. Okay.
2: I thought that was funny.
3: Then why are we acting as if there's a level of dignity here?
2: I thought so. Does it change the dynamic? So here's what I would say to defend my initial reaction. And my initial reaction was, please stop.
3: Sure.
2: Don't do this. Because I thought Marsha's team put it out. Would it change the way you think about it if Marsha's... Now, they retweeted it because they thought it was funny. It would for me. If you think that is something that... I mean, what are you doing?
3: You want me to get off your lawn too, man?
2: No, this comes off as a bunch of old people that are sitting around a boardroom somewhere, a conference room, trying to figure out what the young people like.
3: And what do you think politics is?
2: And they come up with something that happened years ago from Kendrick Lamar, who probably most of the people in Marsha's inner circle would have no idea who that person is.
3: Right.
2: Although Kendrick Lamarcia is a pretty good...
3: Kendrick Lamarcia. I like it. But my point is, and then we got the folks on the left overplaying and just making it a racial thing and making
2: that's
3: it.
2: So stupid.
3: I'm like, guys,

0: y'all, you're why we can't have nice things. Y'all are just so unfun. I remember when the Democrats used to be fun.
1: Yeah.
0: It was a long time ago, but it was like, oh, this is cool. Like they allow small bikinis over there.
1: Or even if they're not going to be fun, they could hear a joke from a comedian like Shane Gillis and then think, you know, that's not for me, but more power to people who like that sort of thing.
0: Yes.
1: They don't do that anymore either. They're like, that's not for me. And because it's not for me, I'm going to demand that no one gets to hear it.
0: Yes. And for those who don't know, Shane Gillis referring to women dressing like hoes at the gym and stuff, which, by the way, he's a genius. Because he does this and in typical liberal fashion. Do you know how the liberals own Shane Gillis?
1: They dress like hoes at the gym.
0: They dress like hoes and send him pictures.
1: I'll show you.
0: Yeah, you want to see Super Ho? I'm that thing. Okay. I don't understand what's happening.
1: And the thing is that listen to what the man is saying. He didn't call anybody a whore.
0: Mm-mm.
1: He said you were dressing like it. And I said yesterday, Dave Chappelle has a great older bit about this. It was like, if I put on a police officer's uniform and I go outside and somebody runs up to me and says, help, help, you got to help me. It's right down here. They're in trouble. And you're like, what are you talking about? No, it's right down here. Come on, you got to help me. He's like, I'm not a cop. Well, you might not be a cop, but you're wearing a cop uniform.
0: Mm-hmm.
1: Right?
0: You dress like one.
1: You dress like one. So, I mean, nobody's calling you a cop.
0: Yeah, I get that a lot at the gym myself, that I'm dressing a little like a hoe these days. And I, you know, the 5-inch inseams just make my legs look longer. That's all.
1: I just don't look. I understand that some men are leches. I understand that some men are leerers. I understand that some men are disgusting. I get all of those things. What I don't understand is why women dress in a certain way to show off their assets.
0: Mm-hmm.
1: And then they get mad if you look. Or they seem to get mad if they feel like they catch someone looking.
0: So I had a small group. It was my youth group leader taught me something that I've taught my boys. It's called bounce the eyes. Like, God made beautiful women, and you're going to notice that. And that's okay.
1: Yes.
0: Keep on moving.
1: Just keep it on going.
0: You know, when you're the guy that's like, I'm staring now. That's creepy. That's weird. Yeah. So, like, if you notice, you're like, all right. And then you keep going. And so bounce the eyes.
1: Well, I bet you that your boys know that, because I would bet you that you've taught them. Look, you can do with your eyes what you want. But let me promise you this. If it's a girl that you want to like you, and if you're acting like that, it ain't going to work.
0: You got to go talk to her.
1: It ain't going to work.
0: Wait, can I do anything else other than going and saying hi? And I'm like, no, that's how this works. You got to do this. And now I have the superpower as dad that if I catch him doing that, I can just be like, man, she sure is pretty, isn't she? And then they're just like
1: really loudly,
0: dad, what? Stop. And so, yeah.
1: Yeah, it's good. The little dad sense. I like it.
0: Yeah.
1: All right. We're going to get into your article where you blame Trump for everything.
0: Mm-hmm.
1: Before we do, however, in the spirit of friendship and camaraderie,
0: mm-hmm.
1: Jackson, you ready for this?
2: Oh, we're doing this again.
1: Just one more time, Jackson. Just for Cameron.
0: Mm-hmm.
1: Jackson, you know it's funny.
2: It's not.
0: It's
2: disparaging. It's libel.
0: No, it's not.
2: It's slander.
0: They low down, Jackson.
3: Man, I hate Tennessee because, first of all, it's Tennessee.
0: Mm.
3: And I just hate them because they low down.
1: They low down.
3: They're dirty.
1: They're
3: some snitches.
1: They're some snitches,
0: obviously.
3: And I hate Philip Fulmer. I hate their colors. I'm not a dog person.
0: Mm.
3: I just hate Tennessee, man. Like, and
1: by the way, everything about this owns me. Like, he's smart enough. This kid's smart enough to not say, I hate dogs. Because that'd be a little, but I'm not a dog person.
0: Right.
1: You know, I'm just not.
3: I hate Neyland Stadium. It looks like a garbage truck worker convention.
0: Mm-hmm.
3: And I hate all their quarterbacks. I hate Tennessee, man.
4: Describe what you feel about their colors, too.
3: It reminds me, it's not that orange that you can stand. See, I hate Tennessee more than I hate Auburn.
0: Ooh.
3: I just dislike Auburn. I hate Tennessee. See, Tennessee's colors is that throw-up orange. It's not that orange that you can sit with. It's that puke inside of a pumpkin orange. And I don't like pumpkins.
1: And I don't like pumpkins.
3: So I really don't like Tennessee, man. I can't stress that enough, man.
1: This is my favorite part. I can't stress that enough.
0: Yeah.
1: Well, apparently you cannot.
0: It's the season for hate week.
1: It's
0: you know?
1: Hate week, and I want Jackson and Cameron to get into it a little bit in the 6 o'clock. I look forward to that. Don't you think, Ken? Don't you think we need a little Jackson Cameron mano a mano?
5: Yeah.
0: Yeah.
1: I mean, we did our best, Jackson. We tried to beat up on him.
0: Mm-hmm.
1: I hope that wide receiver is okay.
0: Mm-hmm.
1: He's going to be all right.
0: I don't know that we'll need him for Tennessee, though. So it's fine.
1: All right, let's calm everything down. Let's take a timeout. We'll be back in a moment. We'll talk about why Cameron Smith hates Donald Trump. Mm-hmm. That's after this.
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7: That's why.

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3: An injury crash in Midtown, Charlotte Avenue at 20th Avenue. Still working direct 65 northbound at Rosa Parks Boulevard. Also, a stall still being addressed on I-24 eastbound at Waldron Road. It has now been moved over to the right shoulder. Broadway at 8th Avenue, Rosa Parks Boulevard. A crash reported there downtown. I'm Jay Harper.
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5: Super Talk 99.7 WTN. Jeff wants to talk about David Hadley. I'm down for that. Cameron Smith is with us. Cameron has written an article that is very, very offensive.
6: Mm.
5: If I allowed others to offend me, I would be so. Mm. But I don't, and so I'm not. But the title of the article is, do you guys write the headlines now?
6: Or typically, no. I usually have some great ideas, and they just ignore me.
5: Do they? And they do it themselves. Mm-hmm. Republicans are paying the price for Trump in the midterms.
6: Actually, I can read my headline that I suggested, which was Trump wanted voters to pretend he's on the ballot. They are.
5: Years of Republican loyalty to Donald Trump are colliding with voter frustration over the economy, threatening GOP control of the House and putting the Senate in play. We're going to talk about that moments from now. But Jeff, you are first up. Hello, Jeff.
7: Hello, Matt. Thank you. You know, I can remember the first time I voted for President Trump. Everybody told me I was an idiot. You're dumb. Because there's no way he's going to win. There's no chance. Just like they're doing for, you know, David Hatley. I get sick of hearing it, but you could say what you want, you know. The numbers, you're right. You're a numbers guy, Matt. I'm a numbers guy. But, you know, the reason is Marsha Blackburn hasn't done her job as a senator, in my opinion. I've done a pros and cons list, and the only thing that they're supposed to go up there and do is represent our state, represents people, and get the best things for us.
6: Mm-hmm.
7: The SAVE Act was so simple to do. Most of the population wanted it. Now, she voted, and I know John Thune is going to be the reason. She voted for him three times to be the leader.
5: I thought she voted against him.
7: He may be the daddy of it. He may be the daddy of it.
5: Okay, maybe not.
7: But she contributed to it.
6: Thune daddy.
7: The reason I'm voting for Hatley is accountability.
5: Jeff, I'm not trying to argue with you, but facts matter.
7: Go ahead.
5: And I'm not I'm not here to defend Marsha, but didn't she vote for Rick Scott the first time?
7: No. The only votes I've seen for her were for Thune three times.
5: Well, I mean, it's a secret ballot, so you have to depend on the word of the individual.
7: Yeah. But, Matt, holding her accountable is not. I mean, what I would do if I was David Hatley, I'd do a Clint Eastwood on her. I'd go to that debate they set up, and I'd set an empty chair up there and put her name on it.
5: He should do that.
7: Here's Marsha's chair. Yeah.
5: I remember how well that bit went over when Clint Eastwood did it.
6: Mm.
7: Yeah. Well.
6: Yeah.
7: I'm just saying I haven't voted yet. I'm going to vote next week. Hey, and here's the blowout to Marsha Blackburn. If you want to earn my vote, you still can. I'm a Republican, but you better debate and we better hear what you're about, because I was about getting the SAVE Act done and you didn't do it. So you didn't do your job at Senate. I don't want to put you in a government job where I have to depend on, well, you're the less suckier of the two.
5: But you forgive Hatley for not doing his job and getting his voting rights back a little sooner so that he could run, as he has stated, as a Republican on the Republican ballot, because he said he wanted to do that and they wouldn't let him.
7: Well, I look at Hatley a couple ways. He's been on one of your shows, or not your show yet. He's coming on.
5: That'll be good.
7: The question for you to ask. I look at him like this. He's pretty solid on, he makes sense to me about, like, he's not for abortion. He likes it the way it is. He's a pro-life guy. And he did admit he messed up and he paid the price. So he did admit that. And also, you know, I like his way of thinking about, hey, let's get some clean eyes on these books, because we have to bring everybody together. You can't just have, oh, the Republicans won. And you know what? I hurt our state less by voting for him, because she still has a job. If she don't win governorship, she's still the senator. And we still have the majority of Republicans. So, you know, it's not like if Jerry Green wins unbelievably, I doubt if she will, but Blackburn is a terrible candidate. They need to run better candidates.
6: Who's for they?
7: The Republican Party.
5: Well, they ran John Rose and Monty Fritz. I mean,
7: I voted for Monty.
5: But the Republican Party doesn't like pre-select. The voters decide who the Republican Party runs. The Republicans decide.
7: They should change it to where you have to have a majority. A runoff.
5: I don't disagree with that. I agree that you should get a majority of the vote. Jeff, I got to scoot, man. Ken Weaver's back there chomping, or as Brian Wilson used to say, champing at the bit to get some headlines in here. I appreciate your commentary. It's 33 after the hour. It is way past time for the news on Supertalk 99.7 WTN.
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4: Ken Weaver with your top stories. Got the full forecast and traffic coming up in 5 minutes. Iran claims a cargo ship hit a mine in the Strait of Hormuz and sank. Speaking at a campaign rally at Bullhead City, Arizona, President Trump claims the U.S. still in control of that waterway.
8: We have taken total control of the Hormuz Strait, and we're taking more gasoline, we're taking more oil right now out of the Hormuz Strait than we did before this started.
4: Election 2026, the latest Fox News poll finds the economy top of mind for voters who are signaling more support for Democrats than Republicans ahead of the midterms.
9: The Fox poll finds two-thirds of voters are dissatisfied with the direction of the country, and a little more than a quarter think the economy is good or fair. Just under half say their finances are worse than they were 2 years ago, and 6 in 10 voters say the cost of living is the top economic issue. This is all translating into tough news for the GOP. President Trump's approval rating is at a new low in the Fox poll at 36%. And when broken down by issue, the president is underwater on approval of his handling of almost everything except the border, with 77% disapproving of his handling of inflation. Voters prefer the Democratic congressional candidate over the Republican by 9 points, and Democrats are more interested in midterms than Republicans also by 9 points. Jessica Rosenthal, Fox News.
4: A new inflation report showing prices rising faster across the nation. The September Consumer Price Index came in at 3.7%, up from 3.4% the previous month. Gasoline, diesel, airfares, housing, used vehicles all contributed to higher costs for consumers. The hotter-than-expected report likely to keep inflation and affordability at the center of economic and political debates heading into November 3rd. And that's the latest news. Traffic and weather next. I'm Ken Weaver, WTN News.
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4: 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Germantown, an injury crash. Rosa Parks just north of Jefferson Street. On the west end, West End Avenue at 31st. White's Creek, a crash. Briley Parkway northbound at White's Creek Pike, exit 19. Bakertown, a crash. Donaldson Pike at Air Park Center. And then in Glencliff, we've got Thompson Lane right there at South Lake Drive, Briley Parkway East. I'm Ken Weaver.
0: Anyone can read the headline. 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
11: Another muggy night and a warm night underway across the area. I'm WSMV4 First Alert meteorologist Bree Smith. We are not done with the heat just yet, but relief is in sight. Thursday will be another hot one, near 90 for your top temperature, which could set another new record high. And then a potent cold front howls in on Friday. Very windy system. It'll be gusty all day long, 30 to 35 mile per hour wind gusts, and temperatures only in the 60s.
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2: Super Talk 99.7 WTN. Cameron Smith and I are in here learning new things. Yeah. We are. Hey, Ken.
3: Yes, sir.
2: We're about to do the nincompoops in the news. You ready for that?
3: I'm ready.
2: Okay, very good. But before we do that, Ken, I have a question.
3: Okay.
2: That Kimberly how do you say her name?
4: Guilfoyle.
2: Guilfoyle.
4: That's how I say it.
2: The former ambassador to Greece.
3: Yes.
2: Do you know who she was previously married to, Ken?
3: I have no idea.
2: Yeah, she dated Trump Jr. for about 5 years.
3: Okay.
2: A little more than 5 years. But previous to that, Cameron just said this, and I thought, well, this is a lot of pablum coming out of this nonsensical rhino from over
4: rhino.
2: Tennessee. This rhino from the Tennessean. She's married to Gavin Newsom.
4: That's a fact.
3: Hell.
4: I live to make everyone uncomfortable.
2: From Gavin Newsom to Trump Jr. to Greece. To the unemployment line.
4: And probably prosecution, if we're honest.
2: Well, she was just asking for some. I mean, who among us hasn't asked to have their American Express card taken care of?
4: For government access for paying off your Amex. It's just a trade. It's fine.
2: I mean, those among us that have not sinned may cast the first stone. I mean, I don't understand what the big deal is. Hey, you want a little, you want a little access? You want a little entryway? You want a little path to
4: it's success? Like $100,000. One, $100,000 on an Amex? What are you doing?
2: It's a lot of. I remember when I got my Amex, I was so excited that I could charge anything on it.
3: Yeah.
2: You know? And then somebody reminded me that you have to pay it back every month.
3: Yeah.
4: Oh, I'm the exact opposite, where I'm like terrified of it. And they keep trying to like increase your limit. And I'm like, no, stop it.
2: I got the, because I thought it was really cool. I got the gold Amex back in the day.
4: Yeah.
2: You know what I'm talking about?
3: Oh, yeah, the gold one.
2: Not the green one, the gold. Well, I got offered the like black or platinum or whatever they call it. Mm-hmm. I guess it's the Amex black. And I looked into it and it's like there are a few rewards that are better. But it's just basically, hey, if you really want some exclusive access, instead of paying $200 a year for the privilege of having an Amex, you get to pay $600 a year for the privilege of having an Amex. And that's basically all that it is. And the card's black.
4: Yeah.
2: So isn't that cool?
4: Yes.
2: And I thought, no, that's not cool.
4: I have an indestructible credit card that I use.
3: Ooh, you got one of those?
4: Because it gives me access to like the airline clubs and stuff like that.
2: That's nice.
4: It is nice. And that actually is what I don't mind paying for. But other than that, like, if you're flexing your credit card, I did see, was it Devontae Adams and his Taco Bell card? Now we're talking.
3: A Taco Bell card.
4: Unlimited Taco Bell.
2: Is Devontae Adams he's the Taco Bell guy, right? Like, they put a Taco Bell in his house. Oh, yeah.
5: He actually has a Taco Bell in his house.
2: What?
5: Yeah, he did, like, an interview pretty recently, and it's in the background.
4: Yeah, but he has a purple Taco Bell card for infinite Taco Bell.
3: Man,
4: that's pretty serious.
2: Pretty good.
4: I mean, I don't super love Taco Bell, but if it was infinite, I might try more. You know,
2: I love Taco Bell when it's going down.
4: Mm.
2: When it gets down,
4: ring of fire.
2: That's the trouble. It's time for nincompoops in the news on Super Talk 99.7 WTN. Let's go,
6: nincompoops in the news.
2: That's right, ladies and gentlemen. You know what the news is. Ken Weaver has delivered the headlines. Matt Murphy of Pines on said same. It's time to go all across the volunteer state of Tennessee, all across these 50 United States of America.
3: Nay the globe.
2: We find the nincompoops where they live and breathe, and we present them to you on a daily basis. Cameron joins in on these Wednesday editions. Now, it is a rarity that I get to say this, but Matt Murphy has won 2 days in a row.
3: You're on a roll, Brother Murphy.
2: Mm. Thank you, Ken. And Matt gets to decide who gets to go first. Now, Cameron, I'm gonna let you peek a little behind the curtain, and I want some advice from you.
4: Okay.
3: No.
2: What do you mean, no?
5: You don't need advice. Just go with your heart. Remember who's there for you on a hot day. Remember,
4: wait a minute. You
5: slaved away with you while the AC was out. You notice the Alabama fan only shows up when the AC's back.
2: That's true.
4: Yeah.
2: Jackson, for the first time in nincompoop's history, came to me and said, Murphy, I think I actually mentioned, I said, hey, I get to go first today. And I got, and Jackson's like, I've got a great story and it's a winner. And I said, oh, well, I get to go first and I got a pretty good story and it's a winner too. And Jackson said, Murphy, where's your story from? And I told him, and he said, Murphy, let me go first. You can't do this to me. This is wrong. I beg of you, Matt.
3: It's wrong.
4: I heard that.
2: I plead with you to allow me one, just, I don't ask much, Jackson said.
4: Yeah.
2: You pay me peanuts. You treat me like garbage. Would you just give me this one thing?
3: Just one thing.
2: This, just one thing.
4: Well, it is hate week, so no, you know? Whatever the question was.
2: Jackson, here's the batting order. We're going to go Williams, Murphy, Smith, Weaver.
3: Oh, man.
2: Up the caboose.
3: Son of a biscuit eater.
2: Weaver, you are the last impression in a long line of nincompoops. Jackson, you are welcome. Never let it be said that I did not do something nice for you. I could have gone first and just did a different story, but I chose to allow you to begin the proceedings. Go right ahead, sir.
5: You guys ready?
2: I think we're ready.
5: Thank you, Mr. Horn Guy. Now, today I come with nincompoops, and I come with a tragic nincompoop story.
2: Uh-oh.
3: Can't
5: involve
3: death.
5: And we don't do death. And I don't believe this is a death, but it's close. An act of domestic terrorism on the University of Tennessee's campus. And I believe that it was an Alabama plant.
2: Okay.
5: Jersey 19-year-old arrested after Smokey statue vandalized at the University of Tennessee. A New Jersey teen was charged after the Smokey statue outside Gate 21 Plaza was vandalized. The 19-year-old was charged with one count of felony vandalism. The statue, which depicts Smokey 1, the original Smokey, was decapitated early Saturday morning.
3: Scary.
0: They cut the dog's head off. What?
4: It's an ugly statue. It looks like it belongs outside
0: fried chicken.
4: He did.
5: Don't you talk blasphemous.
4: It looks
5: smoke.
4: Like it belongs outside of fried chicken joint.
5: All you want, but not our hound.
2: Go right ahead, Jackson.
5: At the time, the teen was visiting people on campus, investigators said. UTPD added that he is not affiliated with the University of Tennessee.
2: It is odd.
5: After the vandalism, officials temporarily replaced the broken statue with the Smokey 5 statue from the T-Rex building to make sure a sculpture was at the stadium before the planned football game this weekend. UT is working with the original manufacturer to make a replacement sculpture. After it's done, the Smokey 5 statue is to be returned to its original location.
4: Do you have a dog statue now, manufacturer? It's like Toys R Us.
2: They got a lot of them.
4: Yeah.
2: They got a lot of dog statues over there.
5: Here's the thing. I believe, because let's face it, if you really went to the University of Alabama, you're probably from New Jersey. They don't let real Alabamans go there to a place of higher learning.
4: Okay.
2: They let Tennessee boys in.
5: And so I believe this old fella, they didn't list his name, I'm assuming, because the University of Alabama has plants inside the news organization.
4: Yeah.
5: And I am just sickened to my core that a friendly football rivalry would come to decapitating our beloved Smokey.
4: Well,
5: this is animal cruelty. I am going to get PETA involved, and I don't even like PETA.
4: It's not an actual animal.
5: It's symbolism.
4: Symbolic animal?
2: I would have thought that you would have kept it decapitated for inspiration. Like, look at what they did to poor Smokey.
3: Look what they did.
2: Look at what they did to our beloved statue of our beloved mascot.
4: Matt, I'm just glad it was hollow.
5: Children, the hundreds of thousands of children that want to take a picture with Smokey on game day.
2: Oh, not the children.
4: All five of them.
5: And all Alabama fans have to do. They're dirty. They poisoned the tree in Auburn, and they cut the head off of Smokey. And I am not going to sit here and stand for it, and I don't believe Faison Brandon or George McIntyre or whoever the hell we're starting at quarterback this Saturday will stand for it either. Vols by a thousand.
4: Vols by a thousand. All right.
3: That's the way to go, brother Jackson.
2: Jackson is Jackson's going to be at the game. Is that correct?
5: Yeah, I'm going.
2: And Jackson is offering his services just in case needed. You got any eligibility over there?
5: I probably do. Got a year or two.
2: Okay.
4: His services at quarterback. That's how concerned he is.
2: Can't say as I blame him.
4: Well, look, it's a Brilliant Academy a graduate there. They got a quarterback, so he's got to be a great human being.
2: McIntyre?
4: Mm-hmm.
2: Yeah. I mean, he looked great against...
5: No, he didn't.
2: All right, then. I'll go next, and we got to go quickly. I am going to self-censor this story.
3: Uh-oh, one of those.
2: And it is necessary. A creepy Florida man is behind bars for allegedly sneaking up behind a female Walmart worker and doing things he is not allowed to do on her back. After which he used a pair of dog toys that I have in my home called the Lamb Chop series to clean up. I'm not going to tell you more except to say investigators say Christopher Snow, 29, was in the pet aisle of the Walmart Supercenter in St. Petersburg, where he approached a 31-year-old victim at around 10 a.m. on Friday. Snow, according to the police, was recorded by security camera approaching the victim from behind and without her notice doing things that you're not supposed to do. The Walmart footage showed that there was visible residue of the incident. I'm trying to talk around it, boys. The victim was initially unaware of the attack, but another individual pointed out the stains.
3: Ugh.
2: After which she realized what had happened. After completing the vile act, Snow then used two dog toys called Lamb Chop toys. We have a series of these in the Murphy household. They're great. Medium-sized Lamb Chop dog chew toys were used from a shelf to clean up. All I'm going to say is that this dude is a nincompoop and he needs to be arrested and kept in jail for a long, long time. And that is what I'll say about that. And Hannibal Lecter understands the situation. If you've ever seen Silence of the Lambs, I would never have that happen to you. Discourtesy is unspeakable to me. And that's the way we're going to go with that. Yes, Jackson. Did you have your hand up?
5: Never mind. My joke was going to be bad.
4: That's good. Glad we
2: thank you.
4: That.
2: Thank you. Thank you for self-centering on that one, too.
5: I realized nothing that was about to come out of my mouth was going to be good.
2: Cameron Smith, go.
4: Ramsey Thomas Lyons, 47, is facing an aggravated battery charge after randomly stabbing a 70-year-old man in Publix on Saturday evening. The elderly man told the cops that he was in one of the aisles when he felt as if someone had punched him in the left side of the face. He turned around and allegedly saw Lyons staring at him with a box cutter in his hand.
2: Ooh.
4: He said that when he removed his hands from his face, he saw blood and realized he'd been stabbed. Police came and ultimately apprehended Lyons. Lyons was detained, and he told police he had an undiagnosed mental illness and disliked the 1960s era. When the cops asked why he had a box cutter, Lyons said he went to the store with the intent to murder someone. He told police the elderly man looked like he was from the 1960s and felt like acing him out. I just pulled it out of my pocket and stuck it in his neck, Lyons said, adding that he dropped the box cutter down the aisle after the stabbing so police wouldn't be alarmed.
2: Well, we didn't want them to be worried after you killed the guy because he looked like he came from the 1960s.
4: Right. So, needless to say, the police said there's definitely something going on in his mental health that needs to be checked out. I don't know what people are doing anymore. I'm really shocked sometimes.
2: Yeah. That dude's a nincompoop.
4: Yeah.
2: Ken Weaver.
3: Minnesota professor linked to series of bizarre incidents involving urine.
4: Oh.
7: 55-year-old Paul Fisher, a former biology professor at McAllister College in St. Paul, is at the center of the bizarre alleged workplace misconduct case linked to at least half dozen incidents involving urine over the course of a year. St. Paul police homed in on Fisher after a student reported she left her belongings unattended for about 6 minutes in a common area near his office. The student told police that she found urine on her backpack when she returned. The student reported the matter to St. Paul police. Police learned the college by then had also determined there had been at least six such episodes during the span of a year. Urine found in trash cans, individuals' water bottles, and inside professors' decorations. Plural, professors. Investigators determined Fisher was responsible for the series of urine-related cases, and he resigned after 25 years working there.
8: Ugh.
7: Authorities confronted Fisher before charging him. The court document said he allegedly shared that, quote, during the last 1.5 to 2 years, I've developed a habit of urinating in a cup and disposing the contents in either trash cans or lab sinks around campus. Prosecutors never figured out why Fisher did that. They said he could get up to 5 years in prison, as well as pay a maximum fine of $10,000 if convicted as charged. A peeing professor.
5: Now, before you all go to the polls, remember, you can find somebody doing what Matt's guy did in any old Walmart in Florida.
8: Really? My goodness. DeSantis needs to get on that. Lord have mercy. Ladies and gentlemen, you can vote for any variety of fluids. Cameron represents blood. Ken, urine. Matt, you know. Or you can vote for a headless dog. Vote early, vote often. 615-737-9986. It's Nick and Boobs in the News on Supertalk 99.7 WTN.

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2: Still clearing this injury accident in Midtown, Charlotte Avenue at 20th Avenue. A new crash, Harding Place, just east of Harding Industrial Drive. Rosa Parks Boulevard north of Jefferson Street in Germantown, an injury crash on the west end part of town. West End Avenue at 31st Avenue, a wreck. Also, Briley Parkway northbound at White's Creek Pike, exit 19, a crash. I'm Jay Harper.
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3: I'm Ken Weaver with your top stories. Got the full forecast and traffic coming up in 5 minutes. Labor Department says inflation rose 3.7% in September compared to a year ago and is up from 3.4% last month. But speaking at a rally in Bullhead City, Arizona, President Trump claims the opposite is happening.
4: The prices are all coming down, but when this war ends, it's going to end very soon, by the way, very soon. But when the war ends, the prices are going to tump. They should be much lower now because we're getting tremendous amounts of oil.
3: Well, fuel prices remain high because of the U.S. conflict with Iran. Right here in Tennessee, Gas Buddy puts the average price per gallon in Middle Tennessee at $3.90. Prices for other goods like electronics are going up. Latest Fox News poll breaks down how different demographics feel about the parties ahead of the midterms.
5: Party loyalty is still high. 98% of Democrats say they support Democratic candidates. 94% of Republicans say they support their candidates. But when it comes to independents, 62% say they're going blue. 6 in 10 voters under the age of 45 say they favor Democrats, as do nearly 7 in 10 Hispanics. Republicans' biggest support comes from white evangelical voters, military veterans, and people who regularly attend religious services. Still, overall, voters prefer the Democratic candidate over the Republican by 9 points. Jessica Rosenthal, Fox News.
3: A federal judge has declined to block an effort by President Trump to eliminate DEI initiatives by federal contractors. Here's Fox's Lisa Lacerra.
6: The Baltimore judge ruled groups representing university faculty and minority business owners failed to show the executive order was too broad. The order issued by President Trump in March bars racially discriminatory DEI activities by federal contractors and requires them to certify their compliance in writing. If they don't comply, they could lose contracts and be investigated for violating the False Claims Act. The groups had argued the order wrongly presumes that all DEI amounts to illegal racial discrimination and extends to protected speech under the Constitution. But the judge said the definition of unlawful contract was more narrow. Lisa Lacerra, Fox News.
3: That order also being challenged by 19 Democratic-led states in Washington, D.C. The case seeks to block federal agencies from altering contracts to comply with the executive order. Michael DeRonville, the holdout Lindsey Clancy juror, received death threats and his name was leaked online during the trial. On Fox and Friends, he tells Fox's Kaylee McEnany he's willing to serve on the jury again.
7: With the kind of scrutiny that happens to me, it's tough. It's tough to say to serve on a jury pool again. But I do serve a higher power, so I can't be a coward. If I have to, I will.
3: DeRonville claims everyone was using their phones, and he says he didn't expect his could be taken away. That's the latest news. Traffic and weather next. I'm Ken Weaver, WTN News.
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3: All right, we still have a list of crashes to contend with. Harding Place, east of Harding Industrial Drive, Izell Pike and Madison, Old Hickory Boulevard at East Marthona Road. In Germantown, this one involves injury, Rosa Parks Boulevard just north of Jefferson Street. Got one at Thompson Station in Williamson County. It's just a one-vehicle crash, 840 eastbound at Columbia Pike. Then in Lebanon, an injury crash, 840 eastbound approaching I-40. In Murfreesboro, a crash on the right shoulder, 24 eastbound past Joby Jackson Parkway. I'm Ken Weaver.
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13: Another muggy night and a warm night underway across the area. I'm WSMV4 First Alert meteorologist Bree Smith. We are not done with the heat just yet, but relief is in sight. Thursday will be another hot one, near 90 for your top temperature, which could set another new record high. And then a potent cold front howls in on Friday. Very windy system. It'll be gusty all day long, 30 to 35 mile per hour wind gusts, and temperatures only in the 60s.
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14: 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We thank you for all of these things. And we appreciate Cameron Smith for being here. Cameron! Explain yourself.
15: I've been asked to do that many times before.
14: So Cameron is concerned about the upcoming election cycle. As a self-described conservative, you feel like conservatives are going to take it in the chin come November 3rd?
15: Republicans are.
14: I mean, Republicans are going to take it in the chin November 3rd.
15: Yep.
14: I want to start here. I'm not entirely convinced that all of this is not an echo chamber that's getting out of control in the same way. Look, I'm not suggesting that the Republicans aren't going to lose the House. I think history dictates that that happens to the party.
15: That's kind of a nothing burger. It's a thing that happens.
14: It's a thing that happens almost every time a political party comes into power. Then in the subsequent midterm, the party that's in power loses seats.
15: Yep.
14: The more frightening possibility is that they could lose the Senate.
15: Yes.
14: And you believe, as if I read your article that is on the Tennesseans website correctly,
15: mm-hmm.
14: That this is primarily because Donald Trump has demanded fealty to the Republican Party.
15: Yeah, I mean, I don't think it's a secret that Trump has, one, I think he's the single most effective politician of my lifetime. Previously, I would have actually said Nancy Pelosi, just in terms of brutal efficiency at getting what they want. Trump

0: Lincoln. They land right here in Middle Tennessee.
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2: Trump administration have just been head scratchers, and now folks are saying, well, I want to distance myself. We can't do that. It's too late. And Trump's popularity, I think voters are looking at, Democrats certainly are. I hate Trump. I don't care who's on the ballot. I'm voting for the Democrat. That's the Democrat side. And the Republican side's a little more complicated. It's basically MAGA Republicans who are all in, and then the other half who, I call them Reagan Republicans or business Republicans, who are saying, I'm just not into this. This isn't what I signed up for. And that lack of enthusiasm plus the Democratic enthusiasm is a problem for Republicans.
3: So what I took exception with, and maybe this was your intention, maybe it wasn't, there seemed to be an underlying insinuation that if Republicans had been stronger standing up against Trump, they wouldn't be in this position this November.
2: Well, I mean, I think if you can...
3: And I don't know what they were supposed to stand up against Trump on.
2: Well, here recently, it would have been easy. I mean, you could have said the $5,000 check is nuts. It'll set fire to the economy. Ron DeSantis did that. Like, that's a good one to say, hey, whoa, what are we doing? This thing where we passed a Russian sanctions bill into law.
3: You think that's going to make the Republican base excited to go vote for the Republicans if the Republicans start fighting amongst themselves?
2: I think the half of the Republican base that has basically been attacked by the other half of the Republican base feels like, okay, cool. Like,
3: but what I see, I see consistently establishment Republicans going after Trump no matter what he does as a way to prove that they were right from the beginning. And this is what I would say. I saw this in 2024. I saw it in 2020. 2020 is a little bit of an outlier because of the conditions of the election cycle. But I also saw it in 2016. Where I was told reliably by establishment Republicans, some of whom may or may not be in this room, that there's no way Donald Trump achieves what MAGA Republicans want him to achieve. And he's consistently proven these people wrong. It seems to me that conservative commentators look forward to the opportunity and take a great delight in finding the moment where they can say, I told you we were right. I mean, I saw this in 2024, Cameron. When Donald Trump ran, there were plenty of my conservative friends that said, this is ridiculous that he's running again, and he's going to destroy the Republican Party by running again. And instead, he won the presidency.
2: Yeah, and I thought that until, I know the moment when that thought changed, and I immediately was like, no, was when we saw Joe Biden debate and melt.
3: Well, but what I don't hear are Republicans or conservatives talking about the god-awful policy positions of Democrats or the absence of policy positions on the Democrat side, instead of taking it as a certainty because you got told on CNN that the Republicans are going to take it in the chin a month before the election cycle happens. All of these conservative Republicans are like, well, we're going to take it on the chin. We're going to get our ass beat, so you might as well stay home. That is what happened in 2016. It's what happened. It happens every midterm where we accept this narrative that is gleefully presented to us by liberal commentators on these platforms like CNN that Republicans are going to get their asses beat.
2: Well, in the House, we kind of know history's against us, so that one's cooked, right? The policy realities, like the BLS report that came out today of fuel prices through the roof, affordability's been on top of mind. I'm not saying this gleefully. And as far as like the idea, I think I've been pretty consistent criticizing the left for the policies that have been horrible and the right for the policies that have been horrible, because that's actually what I care about, is if it's a policy that is wrong, I'm going to call it out. I don't like this idea that I can call out the left, but the moment that I call out the right, you're not calling out the right.
3: You're calling out Trump, and you're saying if but for Trump, everything would be fine, was the takeaway that I got from the article.
2: That's not what the article says. You've tied your identity to the president, and then that's
3: when
2: where...
3: When does that not happen in politics, Cameron? That happens every time you have a powerful president. It happened with Barack Obama.
2: People liked it, but think about it this way. How many Republicans run as Trump Republicans versus Obama Democrats, right? We might have said that, but they weren't putting it on, slapping it on every

0: campaign poster under the sun. Obama did not go through and try to like weed out the Republicans he didn't like. Trump did all that, which is fine. I'm not arguing that Trump can't do that.
1: Arguing that Democrats don't fall in line? That is just
0: Obama did not
1: an absence of reality.
0: No, it's not. Obama did not do the same things that Trump has. Biden certainly didn't.
1: You're telling me that Nancy Pelosi and Barack Obama did not force Obamacare down the throats of purple state Democrats.
0: On a policy issue, yes. But that's what I'm talking about.
1: That's what we're talking about.
0: Well, you're conflating policy and politics. I'm saying that's a policy where Nancy Pelosi, like, I'm going to break your arm.
1: There is no way to not conflate policy and politics, Cameron.
0: Okay, well, then in that case, the policies of the Trump administration are deeply unpopular right now, and the politics are all aligned, so that's a problem.
1: Deeply unpopular amongst whom? Amongst establishment Republicans? And what is amongst whom?
0: Well, if you take, this is where you get like the 30-something percent approval rating, is that's your MAGA base, and if you lose the other half of the Republican Party and all the Democrats, that's what the national polling reflects.
1: Are you suggesting that previous Republican presidents did it better in midterm elections, like George W. Bush in 2006? What was his approval rating before the midterm elections in 2006? Do you know?
0: It was low.
1: It was 38%. It was virtually the same thing that Donald Trump's is. So was George W. Bush doing it wrong, too?
0: Don't know.
1: Were Republicans doing it wrong, supporting their president of the United States during those midterm elections?
0: So you're just supposed to support.
1: No, I'm suggesting that.
0: That's what you're saying.
1: No, I'm suggesting that historically this has always happened this way.
0: I've already conceded that in the midterms, the party that's in power in the White House, usually it goes against them.
1: The entire premise of your article was, but for fealty of Trump, we wouldn't be in this position. That's the takeaway.
0: Answer this to me. Why have Republican candidates start removing his name from stuff? Why is he not campaigning in swing states? Why, Matt?
1: I don't know why he's not.
0: You don't know. If he were really popular, don't you think he would go to those places?
1: Hold on a second. I don't know why Trump is not doing that.
0: Oh, he's popular.
1: But I promise you he's not doing that because somebody asked him not to.
0: Are you serious?
1: I promise you that Donald Trump is not taking advice from people in these swing states as to where he goes and what he does.
0: He's going to go to like Dayton and like he's come here and he's gone to Alabama. He's not competing in swing states because he's not popular in the places we got to win.
1: I understand that people who predicted that he wasn't going to win in 2016 like you, people that predicted that he wasn't going to win in 2020 like you, people that predicted he wasn't going to win in 2024 like you, I know that you want him to take an L, and I know you want to blame him for that L.
0: I know that you're upset for the thing that exists.
1: I'm not upset about anything.
0: You're very upset. But my point is, he made the party about himself, and it looks really not great right now based on the policies.
1: What Republican president hasn't made the party about himself? I just gave you the example of George W. Bush, who went to war in Iraq.
0: You're telling me that Trump is not uniquely different?
1: I'm telling you, historical examples demonstrate that what you're saying isn't true.
0: Okay, then you're right. Republicans are going to sweep. They're going to take the House and the Senate. You feel better?
1: I didn't say that.
0: I'm just talking about my column.
1: I didn't say that. No. You're taking it as a certainty because liberals have told you that they're going to lose the Senate, that they're going to lose the Senate. Because you want them to lose the Senate because it proves you right that we shouldn't have listened to Trump all along.
0: I'm talking about the policies consistently and saying, that's not a good one. I don't like that. I'm not enthusiastic about where we are. And you're saying, well, you just want to say I told you so. No, I don't. No. I want the policy results.
1: You're telling me that you don't want to say I told you so.
0: No. I want conservative policies, and always have, and I've been consistent. That's why I don't mind taking it on the chin for the politics.
1: We're not getting conservative policy from the Congress that people hate so much. We're not getting conservatism from John Thune.
0: Right, or the guy that's trying to buy an election for $5,000 a pop.
1: Well, but he's not on the ballot. Those individuals are on the ballot.
0: He said, treat it like I'm on the ballot.
1: I understand that, and mine is not necessarily a support of Donald Trump or his policies because I think they've been misguided over the last 6 months.
0: Right.
1: My suggestion is that none of this is new, and you want to pretend that it is so you can blame Trump.
0: I'm just saying that the party has aligned itself with Trump uniformly in ways that are uniquely different.
1: What were they supposed to do to win? If it's because they've done that, you tell me what Republicans should have done to win.
0: Address affordability?
1: Tell me how to do that. Tell me what conservative policy is going to address affordability.
0: Not spending like you're drunk to drive up inflation.
1: And that is the fault of whom? Donald Trump?
0: Well, I would say Trump and Congress, right?
1: Who holds the purse strings?
0: Well, we can say Congress, but who proposes the budget?
1: And when's the last time they passed a budget, Cameron? When's the last time they passed a budget? When's the last time they passed a presidential budget?
0: So Trump didn't sign the budgets into law.
1: No, excuse me. When is the last time it wasn't a CR? It's been a continuing resolution for the last 20 years.
0: And the president has nothing to do with that.
1: The president doesn't pass it. The Congress does. The Congress holds the purse strings.
0: But he doesn't sign it.
1: Cameron.
0: It doesn't count. Trump's a fiscal conservative. I got that.
1: No one said that.
0: But I said that
1: my suggestion
0: is... You said, what can we do? I told you.
1: My suggestion is that's a congressional problem. That's not an executive branch problem.
0: Yes, and they're worthless. We agree on that. But my point is... If we say there's nothing we could do, well, you could have not spent like you're drunk. You couldn't do things that spike inflation. You couldn't have, decided, hey, we want to entangle ourselves in another foreign war.
1: That's a Republican problem. That's not a Trump problem, which is my point.
0: Trump didn't decide to attack Iran.
1: That is a Republican problem. That is not a Trump problem.
0: How is that?
1: You want to pretend like the Republican Party just has a Trump problem, and but for Trump, the Republican Party would be
0: A-OK. Who did he ask to attack Iran?
1: You said
0: it was a Republican problem.
1: Did you hear what I just said? You want to pretend that all of this is a Trump problem.
0: It's not.
1: Well, then what is your article about?
0: I've told you this very specifics there. You said it's all about this. Democrats are enthusiastic about opposing Trump. And then half the Republican, the fight we're having right now is why the Republicans are in trouble. You understand that, right?
1: Years of Republican loyalty to Donald Trump are colliding with voter frustration over the economy. So
0: you're missing the tie, which is what I'm telling you is Trump has said this. He wants this. He's got this. Republicans have campaigned with them. They're nationalizing this on the Trump level and not on the individual level. Nobody's looking at these candidates and saying, well, I like Susan Collins on the merits right here.
1: What Republicans have gotten victories not named Donald Trump over the last 10 years?
0: The ones that are in office? All of them?
1: No. I'm talking about policy victories.
0: We've just spent like we've been drunk. Okay.
1: I mean, Donald Trump got border security.
0: Yeah,
1: without the Congress.
0: Yes, he just enforced the law, which was a neat trick. It was pretty cool.
1: Right. Which is something that previous Republicans have not done.
0: Sure.
1: I'm just trying to figure out how we would be better off without Trump, because the premise seems to be that we would be better off without him.
0: What it seems to be is irrelevant. I'm describing what is.
1: I'm just telling you the perception that I got when I read your article.
0: And I'm telling you what the article says because I wrote it. And I'm telling you that Trump's popularity matters to this election. You can say it doesn't, or everyone's better off just like going with all the things he's doing.
1: No, I am not buying into the liberal narrative that the Senate is lost like you are.
0: I'm not saying it's lost. I'm saying it shouldn't be competitive, but it is.
1: It's
0: shocking.
1: It was certainly the insinuation. I'm sorry that I took away the insinuation in your article that the Senate was lost. The title is "The Senate Map Is No Longer Safe."
0: It's not.
1: I understand.
0: But I'm saying this is a map that should be safe. There's no way that Democrats should win this. And what I'm saying is I'm looking at it, I'm like, wow, these are way more competitive than they should be. I'm not saying it's a foregone conclusion. I'm saying the fact we're talking about it is potentially competitive says that, hey, something's not popular. I don't know whether it's a Republican problem or a Trump problem or whatever, but the GOP direction is in trouble.
1: Or it's a matter of history that the political party in power, they act with a certain level of fealty toward their president, and that's always been the case.
0: Your thesis is it's no big deal. It's just history.
1: I just don't understand why you take exception with the Republican Party taking marching orders from the leader of the Republican Party, which happens to be the president of the United States of America.
0: That the policies as of late have not been awesome. Into a midterm election,
1: Cameron. I don't know if you. This is news to you. I'm not a Republican. Aren't you?
0: This is my point. Is that if you're saying these are tied together, the president's pursuing bad policies heading into a midterm election, that's a problem for Republicans. I don't know why you're surprised by this.
1: And you're saying that if Republicans had just resisted this president of the United States over the past several years, that everything would be okay.
0: No, you're the one that's saying past several years. I'm saying past several months. Give yourself a little breathing room. Over the last months, taking his name off your campaign poster is not enough. I mean, he's the one that's decided here recently with some really crazy head scratcher policies to put Republicans in an unenviable position heading into the midterms.
1: The one singular policy that you can point to is gasoline prices, right? I mean, that the consequence of
0: policy. Iran is huge. That's been gigantic. The fact that we haven't really done anything to push down on the inflationary pressures that are there. And a lot of that spending.
1: I think all of that is gasoline. All of that is energy. I mean,
0: right.
1: I just
0: the inflation report right now is 9.1% up in this month, 34% up for the year. Look, most voters are economic voters. That's just a reality. You can point to other policies, I guess, but that's the one that's going to hurt.
1: 9832 says, I'd rather listen to y'all kiss than argue.
0: That is gross.
1: Well, the arguing might continue, but the kissing will not begin. I promise you.
0: I appreciate that, buddy.
1: I mean, I think that's going to clean up a lot of this disagreement that Cameron and I have. Cameron and I have some robust arguments, but I love him to death. It's 29 after the hour. 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
0: 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From the United Structural Systems WTN Traffic Center.
2: We have crashes in Laverne on Murfreesboro Pike, one right at Laverne Couchville Pike, the other just west of Laverne Couchville Pike. Old Hickory Boulevard at Highland Way, we have an accident. Also 840 eastbound, approaching exit 76 in Wilson County, still clearing that injury wreck. And in Murfreesboro, just past Joby Jackson Parkway on I-24 eastbound, a crash reported. I'm Jay Harper.
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4: I'm Ken Weaver with your top stories. Got the full forecast and traffic in 5 minutes. Election 2026, early voting for the November 3rd midterm election started today in Tennessee, runs through the 29th. Meanwhile, President Trump telling a campaign rally in Arizona why it is important to not let the Democrats gain control of Congress.
5: We have to be here a long time. We want to make it so it never happens again. They can never destroy. They destroyed our country. They would have, if they had one more year in office, our country would have been, I think, destroyed. It could never have been brought back.
4: Meanwhile, House Democrats unveiling an ambitious first 100 days agenda if they win control of the chamber in next month's midterm elections, including investigations of President Trump, his administration, and members of his family. The market sending on a loss, dragged down by artificial intelligence stocks and the latest inflation data. Here's Fox's Hillary Barsky.
6: Stocks fell, led by technology, with the tech-heavy Nasdaq suffering its worst day since late July. Surging gas prices fueled the spike, with the consumer price index rising 0.6% from August and 3.7% annually. West Texas Intermediate crude trading over $95 a barrel. Semiconductor stocks fell for a seventh straight session. Shares of Apple rose 0.5% with the tech notching its second straight record close. The Dow winners, United Health Group, Amgen, and Merck. The Dow decliners, Caterpillar, Goldman Sachs, and Microsoft. The Dow down 49 points, the NASDAQ lower by 512, S&P 500 lower by 87.
4: And real quick, some money news here in Tennessee. Two lottery players are celebrating big wins after Monday night's drawings. A Powerball ticket worth $150,000 sold at Lavarte's Market and Smoke Shop in the Nations, and the winner matched four numbers. Used the Power Play option to boost the prize. Meanwhile, a daily Tennessee jackpot ticket sold in Wildersville hit the game's $490,000 jackpot. That's the latest news. Weather's next. So is traffic. I'm Ken Weaver, WTN News.
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4: All right, we still have a list of crashes to contend with. Harding Place, east of Harding Industrial Drive, Izell Pike, and Madison Old Hickory Boulevard at East Marthona Road in Germantown. This one involves injury. Rosa Parks Boulevard, just north of Jefferson Street. Got one at Thompson Station in Williamson County. It's just a one-vehicle crash, 840 eastbound at Columbia Pike. Then in Lebanon, an injury crash, 840 eastbound approaching I-40. In Murfreesboro, a crash on the right shoulder, 24 eastbound past Joby Jackson Parkway. I'm Ken Weave.
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7: Another muggy night and a warm night underway across the area. I'm WSMV4 First Alert meteorologist Bree Smith. We are not done with the heat just yet, but relief is in sight. Thursday will be another hot one near 90 for your top temperature, which could set another new record high. And then a potent cold front howls in on Friday. Very windy system. It'll be gusty all day long, 30 to 35 mile per hour wind gusts, and temperatures only in the 60s.
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1: That's where Never Give Up comes from. 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

0: Super Talk 99.7 WTN, Cameron and I finishing up a Wednesday edition. Many of you are enjoying the squared circle mano a mano gloves off debate that we're having about Cameron's article. I encourage you to read the article over at the Tennessean and judge for yourself.
1: Sure.
0: What fealty to Trump has led to and how much that is applicable to what is expected to happen. One of the things, away from your article, one of the things that I'm frustrated with is the level of prognostication amongst talking heads regarding the November 3rd election. And there's more of it. It feels like there's more of it than ever.
1: What do you mean? Like just the people talking about it?
0: No. People declaring that
1: it's over.
0: That it's over.
1: Look, the House, I'm fine declaring that it's over, but that was a nothing burger. We've discussed that. The Senate, what's kind of crazy to me, and I'm looking at the polling averages over at Real Clear Polling right now. Like in Georgia, Ossoff up 8.1. North Carolina's got Cooper up 9.5. I mean, I get Pappas in New Hampshire up 6.7, like it's New Hampshire. But like some of these numbers, it's like Georgia in particular is shocking to me that
0: Atlanta's taken over.
1: I mean, and maybe it's a demographic thing. Like I don't know, but that's the reason I'm looking at it. And I do, and you know, speaking of things I blame Trump for, Paxton is a terrible candidate in Texas. Tallarico is a weirdo who knows his favorite drag queen off the top of his head. It's Texas, cowboy country. That guy is showing up 2.6. Against John Cornyn, this is not a close one.
0: What frustrates me, and people know my history with polls, and this is where I was going with the predictive nature of the mainstream media. They're not polls anymore. They're models.
1: Yeah, some of them are.
0: And what they're doing is because they cannot get polling right and they have recognized that they can't get polling right, they instead of doing polling, now they're doing more modeling.
1: I've even seen some, I spoke with Scott Rasmussen at a conference a while back, and some of the things they're doing now are AI modeling. And what I mean by that is they are basically taking a sample audience that's real, creating like avatars of those people,
0: right,
1: and then projecting right that out.
0: Right. They recognize that like the polling places, and many of these places, they don't want to be wrong.
1: Mm-hmm.
0: They are, but they don't want to be wrong, or they have been. They don't want to be wrong. And so they're trying to do what they can to correct it. Well, they know that rural Republicans are underserved in these polls.
1: Yeah.
0: And so how do you get more rural Republicans? You either get them to participate or you wait the poll.
1: Right.
0: And some of the ways that they're waiting the polls is what you're describing, is that they're creating that typical Republican voter and they're suggesting that they exist in these particular places. And the way that the mainstream media uses all of this information is what's most frustrating to me. Because I believe that they use it for a purpose, and that purpose is to depress turnout. I believe it is CNN's stated purpose from now until November to convince Republicans that there's no reason to go and vote because the game is already over.
1: Yeah. And I mean, Brent Buchanan over at Signal, who's a friend, they do some really good polling. Like they're a pollster that I trust, and his analysis is basically what I'm presenting when I'm talking about what's happening to Republicans. It's the Republican infighting between, call them Reagan Republicans, establishment, people like me, and then MAGAland, right? And I'm not putting you in MAGAland because I know you're libertarian. But like, what's happening is when those collide, Trump's been perfectly fine punishing those establishment folks. Now he needs the establishment folks to deliver. And he's like, well, why can't you show up and vote? And they're like, well, you've been punching me for a couple of years now. I'm kind of not liking getting punched anymore.
0: Well, what's amazing to me is it seems that conservatives want to talk about that schism far more than they want to talk about the schism amongst the Democrats.
1: Mm-hmm.
0: And the liberal networks are perfectly willing to do that. There is a divide amongst the Democrats, too, regarding socialism and the DSA versus the more traditional Democrat Party. we don't talk about that because the Democrats understand how to fall in line.
1: Hey, well, and it's also weird, though, that they just dismiss, like, the transgender stuff, right? I've taught, my in-laws are Democrats. And so they're in Pennsylvania, so swing state. And I bring that up with them. I'm like, y'all don't know what a woman is. They're like, yeah, we do. And I'm like, that's just some weirdos in our party. I'm like, no, that's like the big thing. Like, y'all are pushing this everywhere. Why? And they're like, we're not. And so they just sort of ignore it.
0: It is to the credit from a human being standpoint. I believe it is to the credit of conservatives that they can't figure this out. From a political standpoint, it destroys conservatives because they can't figure this out.
1: Yeah.
0: And that is how to look at people that, you know, that they have disagreements with, policy position disagreements or, you know, ideological disagreements here or there, and say, hey, I just need you to put that aside for a minute and go vote.
1: Right.
0: And Republicans have a difficult time doing that. Ask Monty Fritz voters.
1: Yeah.
0: You know what I'm saying? And Democrats seem to, and I don't know if it's, I don't know what it is. I don't know. Is it to their credit? Is it to their personal detriment? I don't know, but they're able to set it aside and go to the polls and hold their nose and vote.
1: Which is funny for me in this one, because people like me who at present, I have a number of exceptional policy disagreements with the president.
0: Sure.
1: He's not on the ballot. I obviously can go and vote for Brent Taylor and not think twice about it, because I like him as a candidate. I think he's going to be a good representative. And, you know, same with Charlie Hatcher. Like, you should not let the misgivings at the macro federal policy level stop you from voting for good candidates right in front of you.
0: So when Trump, and this is where, and I understand that it's such a complex issue, particularly with some of the policy decisions that the administration's made over the last 6 to 8 months, genuinely frustrating to a lot of people who want to see America succeed. But I don't begrudge necessarily Trump putting himself in front of it, because when Trump has been in front of it in the past, it has worked.
1: Yeah. Well, Trump
0: brings voters to the table.
1: Trump is absolutely consistent. He has been the most consistent politician. We need to accept that because it's true. Every other politician has changed in reference to him. And so for him, he will always, until he dies, believe that him showing up and being a part will make all the winning happen.
0: And I will agree with you on one piece, and I think I'm representing this properly out of your article, and that is that if there is a bloodbath come November, it will not be Donald Trump's fault. And if you don't believe me, just ask Donald Trump.
1: Yeah, he will tell you, but I wasn't on the ballot. I don't even know what Trumpapalooza is. What was that? I don't even know that. I've never been to Dallas. Dallas doesn't exist. I mean, and that's...
0: They've always been blue.
1: But let's be honest. He's been consistent even in that. Like, he is unique in American politics, and I think the faster we accept that, then the Republicans have a shot moving forward.
0: What I see is a cascade effect, and it starts with polling that has been traditionally way off, especially in the era of Trump. I want to say in 22, I read this morning, they were off by 4.5 points. On average. So we take polls that have been traditionally off, and they say, oh, we're getting better. And we use those polls to foster a conversation about how there's so much frustration going on, and that frustration is going to manifest itself on November 3rd. Well, then I talk to people on the ground like Charlie Hatcher.
1: Mm-hmm.
0: And Charlie Hatcher says, well, yeah, voters are very frustrated about diesel prices. I talk to them every day. And these are Trump voters.
1: Yes.
0: And they're very frustrated about where we are in terms of our gasoline prices, our energy, all of that. But that doesn't mean that that automatically means that they're not going to the polls and voting for Charlie Hatcher. And I think I think people that are trying to create narratives, especially in the mainstream media nationally, they make that intellectual leap, and they do so without regard to, or maybe on purpose to impact the
1: election. They also think it's a binary. They think that it's just, well, if you don't like high gas prices, then you're voting Democratic. And to which I would be like, are you insane?
0: I think they do it intentionally to depress turnout. I think they know that I'm not going to move from a Republican to a Democrat necessarily because I'm frustrated with the economy. I'm just going to sit home and suck my thumb because I'm mad.
1: Well, my takeaway is, one, I don't want politics to matter that much. And two, I want us to get to a point where I have accountability for policies I disagree with a party I agree with most of the time. And the answer can't always be, well, just hold your nose. Well, no, I'm going to go vote for Brent Taylor. I don't need to hold my nose. I like him. I think he's going to be a good congressman. And I'll do that, but I can still criticize the policies that I think are nuts.
0: I will agree with you on this front too, that whatever you think about the debate that Cameron and I have just had on, you know, Trump positive, Trump negative, when he's no longer there after 28, I don't think any of us, and there will be a rush to jump to conclusions about what's going to happen. Mm-hmm. I don't think any of us understands what's going to happen to fill the vacuum.
1: Oh, and that vacuum's going to be massive.
0: It's going to be huge.
1: And I can't tell you, if Texas turns into Rhinestone Cowboys over there, we're in trouble. I mean, forget, I mean, Republicans need Texas. Okay.
0: Mm-hmm.
1: You need Texas. You need Florida. Mm-hmm. That you got to have some big population centers.
0: You got to have a balance against California
1: and the Electoral College. If you lose Texas, if Texas goes blue with Georgia being blue / purple,
0: yeah,
1: just forget it. It doesn't matter who your candidate is. We're talking about an also ran. But ultimately, again, here's the silver lining. If any party in America expands too much, guess what happens? They split. Because we like to disagree, ultimately, at the end of the day. But I'm telling you guys, if we can't hold Texas, if Republicans can't hold Texas, game over.
0: As far as Georgia goes, just because you brought it up, and it is my home state, and I haven't been there in a long time, so I don't pretend to know any more than anybody else. It hurts my soul. It hurts my heart. And I have a difficult time believing that the same people statewide that vote for Trump are voting for Ossoff +8.
1: Yeah.
0: I don't get it.
1: Well, and what's interesting is Georgia's had, like, Kemp, for example, clashed with the president and still won. Like, Georgia's got a fiercely independent streak these days, and I think you're going to see more and more of that because Trump is a one-off. And what I mean by that, there is no replacement. There is nobody coming that's going to be just like him or even close. There's going to be some fakers that are going to try to be. I'm looking at you, J.D. Vance. And it is not going to go well. And so it's going to be a free-for-all come the next presidential cycle. Just watch.
0: There's Cameron Smith. I'm Matt Murphy. I don't know if we have any time after this timeout, but if we do, we'll be back to say goodbye. It's 54 after the hour on Super Talk.
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1: We have crashes in Laverne on Murfreesboro Pike, one right at Laverne Couchville Pike, the other just west of Laverne Couchville Pike. Old Hickory Boulevard at Highland Way, we have an accident. Also 840 eastbound, approaching exit 76 in Wilson County, still clearing that injury wreck. And in Murfreesboro, just past Joby Jackson Parkway on I-24 eastbound, a crash reported. I'm Jay Herr.
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2: That's going to wind it up for us. I hope you've enjoyed it. I certainly have, too, on this Wednesday edition. Thank you to Cameron Smith of the Tennessean. Thank you to Ken Weaver from back in News Closet B. And thank you to Jackson Williams for the entire crew. Matt Murphy speaking and saying, have a wonderful evening. Hug your loved ones. So long, everybody.
0: WTN, Hendersonville, Nashville. 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
3: Crackdown on federal fraud. I'm Lisa Lacera, Fox News. Dozens of people charged in what the Justice Department says is the first nationwide tax fraud enforcement operation.
4: Colin McDonald, Assistant Attorney General for the DOJ's National Fraud Enforcement Division, announcing the first ever nationwide tax fraud surge.
5: Resulted in prosecutorial actions against 76 defendants in 45 days, whose alleged and proven crimes totaled an intended loss of over $490 million.
4: Noting this includes new charges against 31 defendants, including a man in Kansas sentenced to 51 months in prison.
5: Mr. Mwangi is a Kenyan national and businessman who collected Social Security and Medicare taxes from his employees, but pocketed the money for himself.
4: Adding those 31 defendants' alleged schemes targeted about $350 million in intended losses to taxpayers.
3: Fox's Kristen Goodwin. President Trump set to speak in Montana this hour, the second rally today in his stop of western states, to support congressional candidate Aaron Flint.
6: We have some great people there that are running, and I want to make sure they win. Because when I don't run, which, you know, in theory I'm not running, but I feel that I'm running, when I don't run, we get 49% less turnout. When I do run, we win easily.
3: Earlier, the president was in Bullhead, Arizona, in support of Andy Biggs. The congressman is running against incumbent Democratic Governor Katie Hobbs. The Pentagon is expanding its fight against drug traffickers, sending several hundred soldiers from the 10th Mountain Division in Fort Drum, New York, to Latin America. Fox News has confirmed the reporting of the New York Times. The first elements of the 600-soldier battalion have begun deploying to a new jungle training facility and will eventually train with local forces in Colombia and Honduras. 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